0: Well, we are back, Paul. And as promised, without further ado, we bring up Father Philip Dabney. Philip, come on out. And you can hear the crowd. They're loving you. Welcome back, brother.
1: Good to see you, Chris.
0: Great to have you. So listen, tell the people just for a moment where you're stationed and what you do and everything in case they didn't see the first show.
1: I'm stationed at Our Lady of Perpetual Help, which is fondly known as the Mission Church. And I've been there for almost 9 years now.
0: Honest to goodness. And you were telling me something interesting on the telephone. They're bringing something back that our viewers are going to remember, but my generation never got to see. Tell them about it, please.
1: So in 2019, we'll be celebrating the 150th anniversary of the Mission Church. And one of the events that we're working very hard on is that we're going to resurrect Pilate's Daughter, which the final show was in 1963. It's actually going to be performed in the Basilica. So it won't be as much staging, but it's going to be rewritten, and it's going to be pretty much the story that you're all familiar with.
0: Well, they are familiar with, but my generation...
1: I'm not familiar with it either.
0: I was born around when it ended, just so you know. So that'll give the viewers, they can figure out my age if you want. But this is very exciting because my parents... Oh, this was the talk of your generation, Father. Mm-hmm.
1: 3 million people
0: saw
1: this play since it was first shown in 1923.
0: That is amazing. Gosh. And of course, the viewers are very familiar with the Mission Church because so many have pilgrimage there anyway, you know? And
2: the Novena.
0: The Novena, which he runs. You're the director or the speaker or the...
1: I'm just following Father Joseph Manton's shoes.
0: Oh, bow your heads.
1: Really?
0: God bless us. That name, my God. And I think I said this on the last show. When I first met him at George Wright Golf Course, I thought the man was going to be 7 feet tall.
1: And
0: he was tiny.
1: Right.
0: And he said, the radio, Chris, the radio. It's great for the voice. So, anyway, you picked a couple of nice songs today.
1: Yes.
0: The people will probably remember this one. Do you remember where this is from? Was it from a movie or anything?
1: No, it was written by John Denver, and it became a very popular piece that he sang with Placido Domingo. So it's a beautiful piece, and I've always loved it.
0: Oh, wonderful. Well, give an ear now as Father Philip joins us with Perhaps Love.
1: Perhaps love is like a resting place, a shelter from the storm. It exists to give you comfort.

0: I should have really stayed on. I went, perhaps love. What'd you say?
1: Actually, he sung it almost an octave higher.
0: Perhaps love. What do you think? I can't get
1: harmonized.
0: High?
1: Oh, I do.
0: What, I can't get high?
1: I know you can.
0: That's not what I meant.
1: No, I know.
0: That's terrible what you just did to me there. That's a pretty, pretty song. Now that he said John Denver, I remembered it. I did not remember it. I was thinking it was, you know, the wedding song they used, it was very popular. You know, they used
2: the
0: to
2: troubadour.
0: Do a wedding. Yes.
2: Yeah.
0: Which one is that? You know the one.
1: Yes, and I can't remember.
0: Yeah,
2: I can't. He's
0: now to be among you at the calling of your heart. Rest assured, this that's enough of that. Anyway, that was very popular. When you said perhaps love, that's what popped into my head, to be honest. Now, you told me something else interesting, that when you go to the hospital, you sing to the dying.
1: Yes, my favorite things to do with my voice is when I'm called to the Children's Hospital or to Brigham and Women's or Beth Israel, particularly for people who are ill and especially those who are dying, I always sing a hymn at the beginning because I like to just kind of create an atmosphere of prayer. And I find it's extremely moving for people because it takes the sterility out of the room. And suddenly it becomes a very healing.
0: I found it didn't work as much because I kept singing, now is the hour. I kill me. I'm sorry, that's terrible.
1: That's awful.
0: Do you know that Father Linehan, Monsignor Linehan, was stationed at Precious Blood for a very short time? And I went to Regina Clary and they said, would I go and visit with him? So I did, and he said to me, Chris, is it awful? I want to go to God. This is a true story. And I said, would you like to be anointed? And he said, no. He said, I've been anointed by the cardinal. I've been anointed by bishops. I've been anointed. I just want to go to God. Do you know, by the time I drove home to Dedham, he had died.
1: Wow.
0: Yeah, so then afterward, they said that Jim Monsignor Taney, when guys were acting up, they say, behave yourself, we're going to have Hickey come visit you.
1: You know,
0: I don't know if that's true or not, but that was a rumor.
1: One of my funniest experiences was I sang the Salve Regina for an elderly woman who was dying at the very end, and she had three sons, and they were so moved at the end that they said, well, could you come to her funeral? And would you sing that lovely Gaelic hymn again?
0: Salve Regina.
1: Salve Regina. And I said, actually, it's Latin. But
0: you know, and that started a Boston tradition around here that we sing the Salve for a priest who's gone to God or for a priest's mother. It's kind of a nice tradition, but it had started. Yeah. It's not an old tradition. It's really since I was ordained, I think.
1: Yes.
2: I think so, yeah.
0: You didn't do it.
2: No.
0: No, not your guys. I don't think so. But it's really quite nice. And at the priest appreciation dinner, they do it. I think Bishop Reed leads them in the Salve Regina. How hot up are they for a voice? But anyway, you think they'd ask me.
1: It's kind of like the Redemptor's alma mater. We sing
0: it
1: at every Redemptor's funeral and all the events.
0: We did it in seminary, at night prayer. And so we'd always do it at seminary. So that's how I think it became kind of a thing. But it is a little bit of an anthem for Boston priests now.
2: Yeah.
0: Don't you think?
2: Yeah, sure.
0: Yeah.
2: Sure.
0: I mean, I suppose for all priests. But, I mean, if you can't get in the big leagues, like we are, you know, so if you end up a Redemptorist or something, you know what I mean? So how long did it take them to turn you down before you went to the Redemptorist? You must have...
1: No, I was accepted right away.

0: As a matter of fact, the priest that recruited me was Father Robert Lennon. He was 36 years old in our parish in Annapolis, Maryland, and he came into the CCD classroom and asked. And so I went up to him afterwards, even though I was a public school kid.
1: Yeah.
0: And he said, oh, well, I'll come and talk to your parents. And that was March. And in August, I left home and began my 13-year journey.
1: How old were you?
0: I was 14.
1: You were a high school seminary guy.
0: Yeah.
1: So you're one of the only two. Cardinal Sean is, too. Cardinal Sean is, right?
2: I don't know.
1: Oh, I think so.
0: And I wouldn't see Father Lennon again for 35 years until I came to Boston. And he's now 86 and I'm 66.
1: So he was recruiting you for the Redemptorist, though, only.
0: Yeah.
1: You see, in Boston, if you mentioned to any priest you're going to be a priest, they sent you right to St. John's. There was no, well, maybe you should discern a charism. There was none of that. Go see the vocation director. I went to see Ron Coyne. You know Ron.
0: Right, oh, yes.
1: And I went to see Ron. He says, hold on. He calls Father Frank Silva. He says, Frank, I got a guy. He's coming to Awareness Day. See you in a month. I hung up. He says, here, fill this out. I went over. That was it.
0: Well, the story on Mission Hill was you either went to the Redemptorist or Walpole.
1: Well, that sounds a little bit like South Boston, if you ask me. Either became a cop or a priest.
0: Okay.
1: So that cleaned it up for you. Or you were in Walpole. Anyway, so this next song you're going to do for us, I'll Do Anything, is from?
0: Oliver. And this is the first solo I ever had. I was in sixth grade.
1: No kidding.
0: I wanted so badly to be able to do a solo.
1: No kidding. So, well, listen up at home from Oliver. I'll do anything with Father Phil.
0: My poor family had to listen to it 1,000 times.

daffodil, anything, leave me all your will, anything, even fight my bill. What fisticuffs, I'd risk everything for one kiss.

0: This is a song that Paul and I sing to each other all the time. I do anything for you.
1: That's a song that all of you should be singing to any bishop anytime.
0: Was that a segue? Did he set us up? Look who's in the studio. Bishop Reed, if you'd join us, please.
2: It would be my pleasure.
0: Thank you so much.
1: To see you.
0: So what happened earlier, Bob Bishop stopped me in the hallway. He said, who's on today? I said, Philip Dabney. He said, how many times has he been on? I said, a few. He says, I'll see you there. I'll be down. Anybody who's been on more than a couple of times, he has to come on the show. It's like a thing. It's a Saturday Night Live thing. Not that our audience is familiar with that, but
2: I'll tell you the real story.
0: He's the Alec Baldwin the John Goodman, as it were. You know what I mean?
2: Well, I'm honored
0: by that. So listen, you were out in the other room. You may not have heard us. I was teasing Father about the Boston priesthood being, you know, like here. Did you ever consider being a order priest or?
2: No.
0: No, of course not.

0: Thank you. That's a simple answer.
1: Wow.
2: But weren't you thinking about being a redemptress?
3: No. Oh. I didn't know what a redemptress. I don't know what. I didn't know what anything was. I got to the seminary.
2: You're lost.
3: Phil.
4: He was thinking of becoming a cop.
3: That's right. I was almost a policeman.
4: That's right.
3: When I got ordained, the cardinal turned to my mother and said, "Let me ask you," he said, "did we save Christopher from the police, or did we save the police from Christopher?" My mother said, "I think it's the other way around." You know what I mean?
1: But she would.
3: I didn't know in the seminary that you could be anything other than a parish priest. That's a true story. Why would I have known? I went to public school. The first Catholic school I ever went to was St. John's Seminary. He went to Catholic school. Look at that.
4: Yeah, well, the two of us can stand together because I didn't go to Catholic school until I went to the seminary.
3: Yep. Really?
2: CCD, born and bred.
3: See, there you go. Proud of it, too. Where are you from originally?
4: Norfolk, Virginia.
3: But see, that explains it, too, because you didn't have as many parishes. We had 8,000 parishes in Boston.
4: Oh, my gosh.
3: I mean, it was like two in Norfolk, right?
4: Right.
3: Maybe three?
4: Right.
3: Two
4: well,
3: and
4: I was
3: half,
4: a Navy brat,
3: one chapel.
4: So.
3: Yeah. Now I picked on Norfolk and the.
1: Where's your pen, by the way?
4: I left it.
1: Oh, my gosh.
3: Sorry.
1: Oh, gee. We'll have to start it again. Turn the cameras off.
4: Okay. That's all right. Yeah.
3: No, we didn't. It was here, and then I don't know.
4: What
3: I'm
4: are you looking for?
3: We were looking for a pin. You have one on the
4: Catholic cable TV.
3: We'll find it. Hey, listen. I had a request, seriously, because I told my aunt I was going to be on the show, and I told her I was going to be on the show, and I told her that the three of us might likely end up on, and she said, you know what, I'd love to hear you guys sing together, Edelweiss.
1: She's like a little flower, isn't
3: she
1: it?
3: She said we were like the three tenors when we did the religious show.
4: Yeah, that was a...
1: Really?
4: People loved that.
3: They did, didn't they? So you love this, an old favorite, Edelweiss. Sing along at home.

0: I'm telling you. They think we did. We were good. That sounded. You don't think that sounded pretty good?
1: No, I do. That's why I'm glad we practiced
2: right
1: this
2: on time.
0: Yeah, thank you. Thank you very much, Philip. I thought I'd get a little more harmony from you, though. That was you did in the last, in the Marion show. There was a lot of harmonies. You were on a little roll there.
2: Well, that's because I've been doing some of those hymns quite a bit.
0: Oh, you were. You
2: I haven't sung Edelweiss in years.
0: You were feeling your oats a little bit. And, you know, somebody said to me, hey, that Dabney was kind of pushing you a little. It was like this. He was saying.
1: He'll learn.
0: He'll learn, he says. Are you kidding me? You know what my friend calls our show? Recess.
3: Recess.
0: John Conley, you know the Conleys. Frank McFarlane, Monsignor McFarlane of happy memory, lived above the Conleys in Brighton.
1: Okay.
0: So Mr. Conley, who would be about 90 or so, I guess maybe a little older than 90, but anyway, they were like brothers because Frank had no brothers and sisters. Sure. Anyway, Mrs. Conley, whom Mr. Conley married, Mary, she tells her son that going my way is like recess.
1: From what?
0: Because she said she loves all the theology shows, like you guys. So she does prayer, then she does mass, then she listens to the places, and then the news, and then all at once we come on, and it's like, wow, I'm still watching Catholic TV,
1: hanging out, sure,
0: but I'm at recess.
1: And so, sing the old songs.
0: Yeah.
2: Some woman asked me, instead of saying, going my way, she says, when are you going to be on Pick Up My Day Again?
0: Pick Up My Day.
2: I think that works.
0: Oh, are you not being heard?
1: I guess I got to hold the microphone.
0: Oh, no, my goodness gracious.
1: I had to make sure it was on.
0: Well, is there anything else you'd like to say? Because we're close to the end. Is there anyone you'd like to say hello to?
2: I just want to thank everyone who watches the Novena. It means so much to me to know how much they appreciate it and that they're so faithful to it. In the last 3 or 4 years, I can't believe all the people that I meet, either in a store or at different churches where I help out. People come up and say, oh, I see you on the Novena, and I love it.
0: Isn't that great?
2: So I appreciate that
0: so much. And I have a special request, too. Because the Marion songs went so well, do you think you'd come back and do religious songs?
2: Sure.
0: I'm really honored. Plus, it's the funny outfit. it really sells...
1: Without the pin.
0: It really sells the spiritual stuff, you know what I mean?
2: Kids used to say, hey, where'd you get the dress? And I go, it's not a dress. It's a habit. And it's a very good habit.
0: 2, 3, 4.
1: Great for recess.
0: Oh, great for recess. Well, listen, you guys both know this closing song. Tell me it's your favorite song.
1: I sing it in the rectory all the day long.
0: I love it. So sing along at home.

We'll be seeing you next time on Going My Way. We thank Father Philip Dabney, our very special guest, Bishop Reed, for coming on as well, and you for letting us come into your homes. We'll see you next time on America's Catholic Television Network, where it's all for you.

0: None can sense more deeply than you, artists, ingenious creators of beauty that you are,
1: something of the feeling with which God at the dawn of creation looked upon the work of his hands. A glimmer of that feeling has shone so often in your eyes.
2: When, like the artist of every age,
0: captivated by the hidden power of sounds and words, colors and shapes,
1: you have admired the work of your inspiration,
3: sensing in it some echo of the mystery of creation,
0: with which God has wished in some way to associate you.
4: The divine artist passes on to you
5: a spark of his own surpassing wisdom,
6: calling you to share in his creative power.
7: You, artists, have a special relationship to beauty.
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10: which is the artistic vocation.
2: As poet,
0: writer,
9: sculptor,
11: architect,
0: musician,
7: director,
5: actor,
6: feel the obligation not to waste this talent,
5: but to develop it.
12: To put it at the service of your neighbor and of humanity as a whole.
4: Society needs you, artists.
0: The world in which we live needs beauty
9: in order not to sink into despair.
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0: sentence.
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3: Of the plastic arts and the most recent technologies in the field of communication.
4: I remind each of you that you are invited to use your creative intuition
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6: And at the same time, into the mystery of man.
7: Jesus Christ not only reveals God,
8: but fully reveals man to himself.
9: In becoming man, the Son of God has introduced into human history all the wealth of the true and the good.
10: Beauty himself has already saved the world.
11: All believers are called to bear witness to this,
10: but it is up to you, men and women, who have given your lives to art,
12: to declare with all the wealth of your ingenuity
13: that in Christ the world is redeemed,
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17: On the threshold of the third millennium, my hope for all of you, artists,
18: is that you will have an especially intense experience of creative inspiration.
19: May the beauty which you pass on to generations still to come
20: be such that it will stir them to wonder,
2: to truth,
12: to goodness,
18: and to beauty. 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
21: Lo Leg,
22: Carol Wojtyła,
23: Pope John Paul II,
24: Saint John Paul the Great.

You know, it's not that I'm impatient, although I probably could use a little more patience. It's not that I'm impatient, but you know, I've never made bread before. And I saw online this great recipe for sourdough bread, and I wanted to try it, and it's been slowly baking in the oven for a few hours now. I made it this morning. It's early afternoon, and it's not rising. It won't rise. So I'm just gonna give it some more time. I'll be back. I don't know what's going on. I've given it 10 hours. I better go check the recipe again. I thought I did it correctly, but the bread is not rising. I'll be back. You know, I really need to read the directions. 14 hours. It takes 14 hours for this particular kind of bread to rise. That's a long time. You know, rising, resurrection. In Jesus, we can rise above anything at any moment. When we realize that life has brought us down or has put us in a place that we really don't appreciate, He is always there. The Spirit is always there to help lift us up and away from anything that might hurt us, bother us. Resurrection is something that we as Christians can live every single day of our lives. How? Well, we'll look at how today. I'm Father Dan O'Connell, and this is We've Got to Talk. And that's looking really, really good.

You know, there was a very large venue, a venue that is in the city of Worcester, Massachusetts, that was in the news this week. I forget exactly what the story was, but the fact that it was in the news reminded me of something that happened to me. Gee, I have not thought of this story in a long time. This might have happened to me 20 years ago. It was something that I had completely forgotten, but when I remembered it, it really made me laugh a bit at myself. I got a phone call one day from the head of the Faith Formation Department for the Diocese of Worcester, which, for those of you that may not know where Worcester is, it's a little sort of northwest, I believe, of Boston itself. I got a phone call from the director of the Faith Formation Department for the entire diocese, asking me if I would come to speak at a religious education conference that they were holding that week. I asked them the date. They were certainly giving me advance notice, but it was a week that I was really, really busy. And I didn't want to say yes. I felt kind of bad. I didn't want to say no, but I didn't want to say yes either. And so I kind of hemmed and hawed. I asked them what it was that I was going to be talking about. I kind of inferred that, you know, I would have to do a lot of work on that because I would really want to do my best and I would really need some time. And they kept pressing me. They really wanted me to come and to address this certain religious education notion that they know that I had spoken of in other dioceses. And so as I was kind of leaning toward no, and they were kind of pressing me to say yes, I asked them what the venue would be like. I asked them, you know, where is this conference being held? And they told me, oh, it's being held at the DCU Center. The DCU Center. The DCU Center. At the time of this story, the DCU Center used to be the Worcester Centrum. That's where all of the big rock groups would have their concerts. That's where all the celebrities would speak. And I was being asked to speak at the Worcester Centrum, at the DCU Center. And I immediately changed my mind. I held up the phone and I said, sure, I'll do it. The only reason I said yes, and admittedly, it's a bad reason, I was going to be speaking at one of the largest venues in the state of Massachusetts. I could see it. I could see it all unfolding before me. I would be on that stage with thousands of people. Oh, I couldn't believe my good luck. I couldn't believe my fortune. It sounded so cool that I was telling all of my friends that I was going to be speaking at this particular venue. And yes, even though my schedule was extremely busy, I did have enough time to shift some things around, to make some changes so the week wouldn't be that bad. And I said yes. And, well, hours turned to days turned to weeks turned to months. And finally, the day arrived that I was on my way to the Worcester Centrum, the DCU Center. Followed the directions, didn't even get lost. Found the parking garage, and I was on my way. I stood in front of the building outside and I looked. I couldn't believe that I was going to be speaking in this particular place. Parked the car, got the stuff that I would need, and there I was at the DCU Center. I got to the main foyer, and I was greeted by the people from the diocese who welcomed me, who told me they appreciated my coming, and they were very, very nice.
And we talked about the diocese and the reason they wanted me to talk about this particular ecclesial notion. And we had a great conversation. And finally, maybe 10 minutes, 12 minutes passed. And finally, two of them said, "Well, Father, we'll bring you to the place that you'll be speaking from." And I said, "Okay." And it was about to happen. I was about to walk out on a stage the size of a football field and look out at an audience that would probably have thousands of people.

And so I picked up my vestments. There was a mass later in the day. Picked up my briefcase with my stuff. And I followed them. I followed them to a place that I didn't quite expect. And we went down a long hallway, and we took a right and a left, and they brought me to a meeting room. It was good size. It would probably fit anywhere between 75 to 100 people, maybe. And my heart, well, I hate to admit it, but my heart sank. I was not on the stage of the DCU Center. I would not be speaking to tens of thousands of people. I was in a room like any other room that I've ever spoken in. I'm afraid my ego got a bit of a comeuppance, and my spirit were kind of dampened. Oh well, no main stage for me. But I knew that I would have to get over it. I knew that I was going to have to take those spirits that had sunk so low and in some way lift them up again, because I needed to speak to 75 to 100 people, and I couldn't appear to be disappointed. So how did I do that? How did I get my spirits to lift? Well, I took a moment. I quieted myself down, and I tried to remember. I tried to remember who I was working for. I needed to remember that I was there to do something for him, Jesus. I had to trust in him that numbers didn't matter, that he put me in the right place at the right time. And you know what? As it always does, it worked. And it was a tremendous afternoon. I really feel secure in saying I was in the right place at the right time, and my spirits were definitely lifted. And I remember that day as I drove back to Boston, that it really is God's spirit that makes us whole, that gives us confidence, that makes us bold. I couldn't help but think of that very first time that the disciples were huddled in a room mourning the death of Jesus, when Jesus came to breathe on them. And all of a sudden, those spirits that had been so dampened and so brought down were lifted up, because Jesus shared the power of the Spirit. And my friends, it's that Spirit, it's that very same Spirit that you and I have an opportunity to experience in some way every single day. When we need the courage to speak up for what is right or not right, when we need to speak up to say the right thing to someone in need, when life puts us on a difficult course, it's the Spirit that will always lift us up and give us what we need in the moment. You know, it's so funny. As I was driving home, thinking of those apostles, they really, you know, talk about on-the-job training. Those apostles really did learn while they were on the job. I mean, you remember the very first time they ever came together to speak to a crowd? There was a big convention in town. There were people from literally all over the world, different nationalities, different ethnic groups, different languages. And yet when they began to speak, their very first preaching gig, we're reminded that the Spirit took over. And even though their audience was filled with people of different backgrounds, certainly diverse to say the least, they were understood because they were speaking about Jesus. They were

speaking a language of love. And my friends, who among us doesn't understand the language of love? Love that brings forgiveness and strength and confidence. Love that helps us look beyond our differences. You know, unlike the Tower of Babel scene when they didn't understand each other, with Jesus by our side, we can understand each other. That's what the Spirit did for the apostles that day. They were so filled with the Spirit, their hearts were so moved by the power of the Spirit that they were understood. As nervous and afraid and as dejected as they might have been, because I'm sure they were still concerned that somebody might want to get them out of the way as well, they were filled with power and strength and light and love. We can do the same. How? Well, we will look at how in a minute, because we definitely will be back after this.

You know, the entire gospel really does remind us of the presence and the power of the Spirit. We have to remember that Jesus himself said, "I will not leave you orphaned. It's better for you that I go." Why? Because if I don't go, I won't be able to send you the Spirit. And I don't know if you remember what the job of the Spirit was, and he mentions it in the very next sentence, but I think it's crucially important for you and I to remember it and to use it every single day. He said, "It's best for you that I go. If I don't, I won't be able to send the Spirit who will remind you of everything that I said." My friends, that's the task of the Spirit, to remind us of everything that Jesus ever said. It's the Spirit that touches our hearts when we need our hearts to be touched. It's the Spirit that reminds us that He will not leave us orphaned, that when He said that, He was not merely speaking to those 11 individuals that would go out into the world. He was speaking to us as well. Life doesn't always give us what we want when we want it. We hope it will, but very often it doesn't. In life, in everyday life, we suffer loss, we can become downhearted, our spirits can be lowered. We can sometimes, again, according to what might be going on in life, sometimes we can feel just downright defeated. And it's the Spirit that helps us rise. It's the Spirit that helps us get beyond the fear and the pain and the hurt. It's Jesus' presence, that Spirit within us, that helps to console us, to comfort us, to give us the solace that we need in the moment, so that it's always wrapped up in mission, so that when someone turns to us for consolation and comfort and solace, we might be in a better place to offer it to others in their need, in their want. When our world is sort of riven with strife and discord, it's the Spirit who urges us to not give up, to not throw in the towel, to bring peace and reconciliation and unity to everyone that we meet. Now, of course, life is not always all gloom and doom. Sometimes life is tremendous. I mean, we human beings are capable of achieving great things. The potential that we have is amazing. We are capable of achieving happiness beyond all measure when we align ourselves with God, when we allow our hearts to sink with His Sacred Heart, His Holy Heart. We have the ability to be enormously creative, of sharing loving relationships with God, with each other. And we need to remember that that too is the work of the Spirit. The Spirit is the one who motivates us, who animates us, who encourages us, who inspires us to go beyond our own human desires sometimes. Did you ever have someone come to you and ask you to do something nice for them and you really didn't want to? I mean, maybe you were just tired, maybe you just wanted to sit down, but they persisted and you said yes? Let me ask you something. If you can conjure up in your own mind the last time that happened, when you acquiesced, and even though maybe you didn't want to do that nice thing, you did, how did you feel? I am willing to guess that you felt great. Because the Spirit lifts us up. The Spirit helps us rise to the occasion. The Spirit works with our own humanness
our own limitations to allow us to act the way God invites us to act, which is how? Well, like Him. You and I have been hardwired, to achieve happiness and fulfillment and joy and peace of mind when we allow ourselves to be true to our wiring. And we were wired in the image of God. That's what the whole notion of being made in the image of God is all about. We were programmed. We were wired to be happy when we allow ourselves to act like Him. When we humans allow ourselves to act in a God-like way. That's His gift to us. You know, as Catholics, we possess the Spirit through our baptism. It's certainly nurtured every single time we receive the Eucharist, allowing Jesus' body and blood to course through our veins. And it's sealed at the time of confirmation. That's all wrapped up in stepping into God's presence. Each time we make room for the Spirit, we activate the gifts that were given to us at baptism. The gifts that are deepened and strengthened with every reception of Holy Communion. The gifts that were sealed for us to use at the time of our confirmation. Our relationship with God in Christ is protected by the presence of their Holy Spirit. Each time we make room for that Spirit, each time we place our own wants to the side and allow Him to work through us so that maybe we can serve the needs of others, we allow ourselves to be like Him. We override our wants to serve the needs of others. And you know as well as I do that in this beautifully broken world of ours, there is a difference between want and need. Whenever we turn to the Spirit in prayer and ask that His gifts might continue to blossom within us, the answer is always yes. Every single time we ask the Spirit to proclaim through us that God is alive and well and active and listening, the answer is yes. When we look around, my friends, at a world that can be marked by sadness, but is also filled with the hearts of men and women willing to open themselves up to God's power, it's truly meant to bring a smile to our faces. We literally, having been made in His image, become whole when we allow that image to be seen. We realize that when Jesus said, "I will not leave you orphaned," He truly meant it. We come to realize that He is always walking with us, even if we can't see His footprints. We've got to talk. That smells great. We've got to talk about identity. When we find our own identity in Him, we discover that we are vehicles of grace, one for the other. That we are meant to live as people of hope. That in hoping in Jesus, He will always be there to help us rise above anything that might prevent us from reaching our potential. We are truly called to live the words of St. Paul when he said, "Among those that follow Jesus, there is no slave,
There is no free, there is no Jew, there is no Greek. We are all offered the same call, the call to be like him, so that in working together, we might help Jesus continue his mission. We are a part of it, but it's him. It's the Spirit working in us that allows his mission of life and love and peace and reconciliation and forgiveness and mercy to continue. You know, on the grand stage of life, whether it be at the DCU Center or maybe even just your own backyard, we are all called to let our hearts be moved by his, to be filled by him with the love that only he can offer. You know, even when life can be a little disappointing, the Spirit is always there to help us rise. The Spirit is always there to lift us up and beyond anything that might harm us. In a very real way, my friends, we indeed do live his Paschal mystery. Sometimes life can be a little too much like Good Friday. But the fact of the matter is, Good Friday was always followed by Easter Sunday. And that's what living in him, that's what resurrection is all about. Till next time, I'm Father Dan O'Connell, and this is We've Gotta Talk.

0: it started as a controlled burn that just really got out of control. With the winds and the dryness, it just really took off.
1: Fire started in April of 2022 and has grown over 300,000 acres. The resources they had out here were stretched thin.
2: You could see the smoke from the wildfires over to our west, and there's people staying here who are displaced from fires with the fire coming up on their property.
3: So we were already evacuated one time. This was the second time. This fire was pretty devastating to all of us up in the area. It's sad. It's, you know, devastating.
0: It's a great tragedy, and it's something that happened and moved so quickly.
2: We all loaded up a bunch of supplies, and we're going to be cooking today for those who have been displaced by fires here in Las Vegas, New Mexico. So we'd said a little prayer with the Brother Knights, reminding us of our mission to serve our local community, as Father Michael McGivney taught us.
1: We're here to help not just feed them. We're also trying to help with all of the donations that have been brought in. We separated them. We're trying to create a grab bag so that they can just hand them out.
0: We really honestly feel that everybody can do their part, how big or how small. But together, it makes a big difference. And that's really what the Knights are about. Just making that effort, whether it's cooking food, bringing supplies, talking with the folks here, and a warm smile to let them know somebody cares.
2: It's super inspiring to see all these men coming together. I've been so proud to be a part of these wonderful Knights Councils that are really involved in the community, serving those who are in need.
4: We're always there, ready to reach a lending hand to the needy and the impoverished, and we're there to lift people up and offer them hope.
5: I lost everything, but since I've been here, all the volunteer staff have made me feel at home.
3: Thank you guys for helping, you know, people in need.
0: Every community does have Knights. The example we're setting today will cause other Brother Knights around to realize we can all step up a little bit.
1: It's important that we do our part to make a difference, to let people know that with all the turmoil that's going on right now, there are people that care.

Hi, I'm Kevin Nelson, and we are at another Catholic destination. Today we're in St. Louis, Missouri, at Shrine of St. Joseph. And this shrine has a long and miraculous history dating back to the mid-1800s. We're going to take you inside and show you the beauty of the shrine and learn about the history as well. So please stay with us as we journey through Shrine of St. Joseph right here on Catholic Destinations.

0: This beautiful shrine of St. Joseph at the corner of 11th Street and Biddle in St. Louis has a very special, miraculous, and interesting history. The church had its beginning in 1843 when the Jesuits founded the parish to serve the mostly German immigrants living in the community.
1: This was a parish that was established back in 1843 by Bishop Peter Kendrick, who was then the Catholic Bishop of St. Louis. And the church began to build the church in 1844. And it was a parish up until 1981, when it became a shrine. It was a German parish. It was established because Bishop Kendrick saw all the immigrants coming in here in the late 1830s, and the beginning of the 1840s, most of whom were Germans, and most of whom didn't speak English. So Bishop Kendrick went to the Jesuits at St. Louis University, and he asked them to build a church for the Germans. So on April the 14th of 1844, Bishop Kendrick laid the cornerstone for St. Joseph's. But it didn't look like this. In fact, it ran east and west. You're now facing north, of course, but the church went east and west. But the Jesuits kept adding on to it and extending the church. So the way you see it today, this length was done in 1866. They had planned on doing it, extending it out this far prior to the Civil War. But obviously when that war came along, they had to put their plans on hold. And they didn't start until right after the Civil War ended in April of 65. And they completed the extension a year later. Now, there are three major differences here in the church, one of which is our pipe organ, which is a Pfeiffer pipe organ. It was put in here in 1890. And the other differences is the pulpit. The pulpit was made here in South St. Louis,

0: In 1862, a large parish school staffed by the Sisters of Notre Dame was built nearby to care for the many children in the area. It was about at this time that the beginnings of a miraculous story started in a soap factory where a German immigrant suffered a severe injury.
1: Back in the 1860s, there was a German immigrant here by the name of Ignatius Strecker, who was a parishioner here at St. Joseph's. And he worked in a soap factory here in downtown St. Louis. And one day while he was at work, he was struck in the chest with an iron pipe. He didn't think too much about it at first, but over the next couple of years, his health began to decline. And finally, the doctors diagnosed him as having tuberculosis. In fact, by this time, he was in the later stages of TB, and the doctor said he just had a few weeks to live. Just at that time, a Jesuit missionary came in here to give a mission. And after one of his sermons, he said he liked those who were ill or sick or injured to stay, and he would give them a special blessing with the relic of Blessed Peter Claver, the relic being a bone chip of Peter Claver. Well, the wife of this man who was dying, Mrs. Strecker, was here, and she heard this, and she went home and implored her husband to come back over here to the church to get the special blessing with the relic. He agreed to do that, and his children carried him over here on a stretcher where he kissed the relic. Got up off of the stretcher, he walked back home. A few days later, he went back to work in the soap factory, and he lived for another 17 years when the doctor said he would die within a few weeks. That has been authenticated as a true miracle by the Vatican and is one of the two miracles that made Blessed Peter Claver, St. Peter Claver.
0: After kissing the relic, Mr. Strecker always found it hard to explain what happened. He said he felt a sudden increase in courage, a strengthening of faith, and an utter assurance that he would recover his health through the intercession of Peter Claver. The relic had no sooner been applied than the external sore began to disappear. The breastbone and ribs healed rapidly, and the tuberculosis of the lungs vanished, all within a week or two. The doctors were astonished, and the cure was complete. There was never any relapse. Years later, when Mr. Strecker died on June 4, 1880, in St. Nicholas Parish, adjoining St. Joseph's, the City Board of Health issued a certificate that he died of typhoid fever and not as a consequence of his previous illnesses. He was buried in Old Saints Peter and Paul Cemetery. 2 years after this spectacular cure, the Most Reverend Michael O'Connor, a Jesuit priest, made a thorough canonical investigation of the incident. In 1887, the miracle was formally declared authentic in Rome and was chosen as one of the two required miracles in the canonization process of Peter Claver, who became a saint the following year. St. Joseph's became the only church in St. Louis which is the site of an authenticated miracle and developed a legend of assistance to the afflicted. St. Peter Claver's feast is now celebrated in the Universal Church on September 9th. As news of the miracle spread and the parish grew, it became obvious that the original church was no longer large enough to serve the congregation. It was decided to build a large addition to the old building and to revise the structure so that the entrance faced on Biddle Street. Bishop Peter Kenrick laid the cornerstone for this second St. Joseph in 1865. As work progressed on the remodeling of the church, cholera broke out in St. Louis in August of 1866.
2: This is the central altar here in the church. It is called the Altar of Answered Prayers. It was installed here in 1867 after parishioners prayed to St. Joseph to save them from a cholera epidemic.
1: The main altar is called the Altar of Answered Prayers. And the reason it's called that is that back in 1866, when the Jesuits extended the church out to this distance, there was a great cholera epidemic going on in the city of St. Louis. There was an average of 270 people a day dying from the cholera, and there were 15 to 25 funeral masses here every day at St. Joseph's. So the Jesuit pastor at that time got some of the parishioners together, and he said, let's make a vow to St. Joseph that if he intercedes with God to stop the cholera epidemic, we will build something in his memory. Well, from that day forward, no one who made the vow nor any member of their families died from the cholera. We think that's a miracle. But the Vatican did investigate that, and they said, no, it's not a miracle. And so the Jesuits and the parishioners decided to have new altars made, And again, the altar.

0: Burgers were made up in Chicago by a company called Boucher's. They were brought down here in 1867 to install them, but the workmen wouldn't bring them in to install them because they hadn't been completely paid for. So the Jesuits and the parishioners had to scramble and come up with the final payment. But the total cost of these altars was $6,131, which kind of sounds ridiculous today, but that was a lot of money back in the 1860s.
1: This elaborate altar was carved and designed as a replica of the altar of St. Ignatius in the Jesuit Church in Rome, except that the figure of St. Joseph and the Christ Child are substituted for the figure of St. Ignatius. Beneath the central figures appear the words, Ite ad Joseph, go to Joseph.
0: If you look at the very top in the center of the altar, you see the Sacred Heart of Jesus, and then on either side of the Sacred Heart you see angels. The angel to my right is holding the cross of salvation, and the angel on the opposite side is holding the anchor of hope. That represents the theological virtues of faith, hope, and charity. And then if you come down below the Sacred Heart, you see a Latin inscription that says, Ad Majorem Dei Gloriam, which means for the greater glory of God, and which is the motto of the Jesuits. I told you the Jesuits began this parish back in 1843, and they were here until 1966, which means they were here for 123 years, and they definitely left their stamp on the altar and on the church. And below that is the shield of the Holy Name, and in the center of the shield you see the three Greek letters IHS, which are the first three letters of Jesus' name, and therefore the shield of the Holy Name. And below the shield of the Holy Name you see another Latin inscription. It says, Ita ad Joseph, which means go to Joseph for your needs. And below that Latin inscription, you see the statue of St. Joseph and the Christ Child. And below that statue, you see the tabernacle. And on top of the tabernacle, you see the golden crown for Christ the King. And below the tabernacle and through the legs of the altar table, you see the sacrificial lamb on the tomb of a martyr. If you go back up to the top of the altar, you see the four statues that go across the top. Those are the four evangelists, Matthew, Mark, Luke, and John. And if you come down below those statues, and the statues on either side of St. Joseph and the Christ Child, the statue to my right over here is St. Ignatius of Loyola, the founder of the Jesuits. And the statue on the opposite side of the statue of St. Joseph and the Christ Child is St. Francis Xavier, another early Jesuit. Now, if you go up above St. Francis Xavier and between the statues of St. John and St. Luke, you see some gold lettering on the blue background, and it says ex voto, which is Latin for from a vow or in fulfillment of a vow. And then just below that is the year in Roman numerals, 1866, which was the year that the altar was made, but not installed here until the following year, in 1867. On the opposite side of the altar, you see between the statues of St. Matthew and St. Mark, some more gold lettering on the blue background, and it says in Latin, altar, and below that, privileged. This is a privileged altar, a privilege granted by the Vatican for whomever a requiem mass is said or funeral mass is said, that person will receive plenitary indulgences. Now, that's not true today, but it was true up until the Vatican II Council.

above the altar in the ceiling of the sanctuary, you see the paintings. In the center is our Blessed Mother in the Assumption mode. And the paintings to her left are St. Anne and St. Joachim, who were her parents. And the first painting to the right is Abraham, the father of all nations, where we all came from, and then King David, because St. Joseph was from the house of David. You see two kneeling angels alongside of the altar in the pink robes, the praying angels. They were put in here in 1894.

0: Eventually, the shrine fell into disrepair, and after the murder of its pastor, it galvanized the people to come together to save St. Joseph.
1: In the 1970s, the church was, the parish around it had dwindled to nothing, and the archdiocese was going to tear down this church. But in September of 1979, Father Edward Filipiak, who was the pastor here, was murdered back in the rectory when three 16-year-old boys broke into the rectory in the middle of the night with the intent of robbing Father. And they went up to his bedroom and they beat him up and they tied him up, stuck a sock into his mouth, and then tied a pillowcase over his head and suffocated him. And that murder kind of galvanized people to say, let's save St. Joseph's. And so there were a group of five men who got together and they created the Shrine of St. Joseph Friends. They had it incorporated with the state of Missouri. And they asked Cardinal Carberry, who was then the Archbishop of St. Louis, not to tear down or to abandon the church, but to give it to them, give it to the Friends, and they would restore it. Well, at that time, Cardinal Carberry was in the process of retiring, and Archbishop John May was coming in to take his place. And so Archbishop May decided he would lease the church to the Friends organization for 5 years at $1 a year. If they would restore it. Well, as I said, at that point, there were five men and they didn't have any money. They didn't know where they were going to get the money, but they did sign the five-year lease. And they started out by soliciting corporate St. Louis, especially the businesses here in downtown St. Louis. And they even had a Jewish man who was president of his own company give them $100,000. So with that money and other money they had gotten from the banks and what have you in downtown St. Louis, they started the restoration. They had to seal up the church. The roof was leaking badly. A lot of the stained glass windows were broken. Birds had gotten in here, were flying all over the inside and dirting all over the inside of the church. And so the very first thing they had to do was to seal up the church, replace the roof, take out the stained glass windows to have them restored. Had the building tuck pointed, had the side doors replaced because they were literally rotting away. Now, this has been done by private donations. Everybody just got together and said, we have to save the shrine. And over the years, we've put it back together slowly but surely. As the money became available, we would restore one part of the church, restore the windows, whatever had to be done. And as I said, we've been doing this now for 27 years. The altar over here to my left is called the Jesuit altar, and it's called the Jesuit altar because all of the statues up there are of Jesuits who have become saints. The one there in the center in the white surplus is St. Aloysius Gonzaga, and the Latin inscription above St. Aloysius Gonzaga says patron of youth, and then there's a silver shield above that, and it says in Latin, how beautiful is a chaste generation, meaning children. The statues to the left of St. Aloysius Gonzaga is St. Stanislaus Kostka, and the statue to the right of him is St. John Burchams. And over in the corner, you see a smaller statue of a Jesuit brother, St. Alphonsus Rodriguez. Now, below the Jesuit altar, you see a statue of Jesus Christ in the Holy Sepulchre.

On the opposite side, the Blessed Mother's altar. You see the Blessed Mother there encased behind glass. There's a story behind that statue. When the Jesuits extended this church out in 1866, they ordered a new statue of the Blessed Mother from Europe. But before the one they had ordered was completed, this one was finished and scheduled to go into the cathedral in Paris, France, into Notre Dame Cathedral. But there was a war going on at that time, the Franco-Prussian War, and the manufacturer of the statue was located in Spain, couldn't deliver it to Paris and to Notre Dame, so they sent it over here to the Jesuits. It's a much more beautiful, much more expensive statue than what the Jesuits had originally ordered, and so they encased it behind glass. There's a Latin inscription above the statue of the Blessed Mother. It says, Ecte Mater Tua, which means, behold your mother. And then in the silver shield above that, it says, Hail Mary, full of grace. The statue to the right of our Blessed Mother is St. Cecilia, and to the left of her is St. Agnes. And over in the corner, you see a smaller statue of the baby Jesus, the Infant of Prague. Now, below the Blessed Mother's altar, there's a mannequin of St. Justin, the boy martyr. There are several St. Justins, but this is the boy martyr. He was a teenager who lived in Gaul during the 3rd century when they were persecuting Christians. And one day after he had taken communion, they grabbed him and they slit his throat to try to remove the host from his throat. And that's how he was martyred.

0: So this is pretty much like it was originally from the 1866. There have been some new statues put in here. One is Padre Pio, St. Pio today. Padre Pio, of course, very noted for his wounds of Christ, the stigmata of Christ. And after he died in 1968, there have been a group of people coming down here to the shrine, praying for him to be canonized a saint. And finally, 4 years ago, in 2002, he was canonized a saint. And when these people had been coming down here all these years, praying for him to be a saint, heard this, they decided they would have a new statue made of St. Pio. And they commissioned a company over in Italy to hand carve this out of wood. And we dedicated the statue of St. Pio here on the same day that he was canonized in Rome, which was back on June 16th of 2002. The pews that you see here were put in here in 1866. So these are the original pews. A lot of people ask me, why are they up on a platform like this? Well, they're up on a platform because back in those days, heating wasn't too good, and it was warmer for people to sit up on a platform. All the pews had doors on them, too. We have a sample of it there on the last pew, but all of the pews had doors on them. So by sitting up on the platform and closing the door during services, people were warmer. The organ is a Pfeiffer organ. It was made here in South St. Louis and installed here in 1890. Now, when we began the restoration, when the Friends began the restoration, I wasn't here at the beginning, the organ didn't play. It had just deteriorated over time. And birds had gotten inside of the organ, had dirtied all over the inside of the organ. And so members of the St. Louis Organ Historical Society came down, took the organ apart, cleaned it out and repaired it, and we started playing it again in the early 1980s. But by 1999, we decided it had to be totally restored, professionally restored. So we started that restoration back in October of 1999, and we completed a year and a half later in March of 2001 at a cost of $197,000. And it was officially played for the first time on the Feast of St. Joseph on March 19th of 2001. I might tell you one thing about the statue over here of the dying Joseph in the corner. I never saw that till I came down here. So it's kind of unique. It's all hand carving out of wood. And when I first came down here, the wood had dried out and it had cracked, had two big cracks in it. And some of the tips there on Jesus' hand were missing. So we had a vice president of Anheuser-Busch come in here one day and he saw the deplorable condition of the statue and he said, get that fixed and I'll have Anheuser-Busch pay for it, which we were very happy to do.
1: With its miraculous history and its beauty, the shrine has become very popular. Many people travel from all over to visit the shrine, to go to Mass, or to have their wedding at the shrine.
0: People come from everywhere to go to Mass here. I myself come down here every Sunday for Mass, but it's a 16-mile ride down and 60 miles back. And people come from everywhere to go to Mass here. We average about 100

0: 170 people every Sunday here. And since we don't have a parish, I think that's a pretty good attendance. Yeah. St. Louis was a very, very Catholic community. Had a lot of beautiful churches. But of course, as people began to move out of St. Louis, the Archdiocese was closing churches and tearing down churches. And the people here in the St. Louis Archdiocese just felt that this had to be saved. Obviously, every church couldn't be saved, but we felt this was especially the one that should be saved because of the miracle, for one reason. And people just seemed to fall in love with the church.
1: This shrine of St. Louis is listed in the National Register of Historic Places, and it is a significant piece of the history of the church here in the St. Louis area. It is a one-of-a-kind church, which can transport you back in time. Its beauty and detail has all been wonderfully restored, and the shrine itself is a reminder of the power of prayer and faith. It is a testament to those who believe that this shrine is a symbol of the glory of God here on earth.

Well, as you can see, there's a lot of history here in this shrine. It's a story of a people dedicated to their faith and the results of that faith. We'd like to thank everybody here at the Shrine for helping us put this show together, especially Les for taking the time to talk to us and give us insights about this beautiful shrine. And we'd like to thank you as well for joining us on this show today. My name is Kevin Nelson. I invite you to join me again next time as we travel to another Catholic destination.

never hesitate to look to Mary, the mother of the Holy Family, and the mother of all mankind, in the order of grace, as a sure guide amid life's challenges and trials. I commend your families to Mary's maternal protection and prayers. May she, who pondered in her heart the mystery of God's love as it was revealed in the life of her son,

parents, guide children to respond fully to the vocation which they have received as sons and daughters of God, redeemed by Christ and born again in the Holy Spirit.

The Catholic TV Network welcomes and invites you to celebrate the sacred mysteries, listen to God's Word, and in the Holy Eucharist, proclaim the victory of Jesus over death until He comes in glory.

0: In the name of the Father, and of the Son, and of the Holy Spirit.
1: Amen.
0: The Lord be with you.
2: And with your spirit.
0: It is always a great joy to join with all of you. My name is Father Eric Caden. Among other things, I'm the vocation director here in the Archdiocese of Boston. And as we gather each day, we bring our own needs and intentions before the altar to Jesus, who hears and answers them. And so, my brothers and sisters, let us acknowledge our sins and so prepare ourselves to celebrate the sacred mysteries. You are sent to heal the contrite of heart. Lord, have mercy.
2: Lord, have mercy.
0: You came to call sinners, Christ, have mercy.
2: Christ, have mercy.
0: You are seated at the right hand of the Father to intercede for us. Lord, have mercy.
2: Lord, have mercy.
0: And may Almighty God have mercy on us, forgive us our sins, and

0: Pour into our hearts, O Lord, we pray, the Holy Spirit, at whose prompting the deacon, Saint Ephrem, exalted in singing of your mysteries, and from whom he received the strength to serve you alone. Through our Lord Jesus Christ, your Son, who lives and reigns with you in the unity of the Holy Spirit, God forever and ever.
1: Amen.
2: A reading from the first book of Kings. The brook near where Elijah was hiding ran dry because no rain had fallen in the land. So the Lord said to Elijah, "Move on to Zarephath of Sidon and stay there. I have designated a widow there to provide for you." He left and went to Zarephath. As he arrived at the entrance of the city, a widow was gathering sticks there. He called out to her, "Please bring me a small cupful of water to drink." She left to get it, and he called out after her, "Please bring along a bit of bread." She answered, "As the Lord your God lives, I have nothing baked. There is only a handful of flour in my jar and a little oil in my jug."

0: bug. 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Go and do as you propose. But first, make me a little cake and bring it to me. Then you can prepare something for yourself and your son. For the Lord, the God of Israel, says, 'The jar of flour shall not go empty, nor the jug of oil run dry, until the day when the Lord sends rain upon the earth.'" She left and did as Elijah had said. She was able to eat for a year, and Elijah and her son as well. The jar of flour did not go empty, nor the jug of oil run dry, as the Lord had foretold through Elijah. The word of the Lord.
1: Thanks be to God.

0: Reading from the Holy Gospel according to Matthew.
1: Glory to you, O Lord.
0: Jesus said to his disciples, "You are the salt of the earth. But if salt loses its taste, with what can it be seasoned? It is no longer good for anything, but to be thrown out and trampled underfoot. You are the light of the world. A city set on a mountain cannot be hidden, nor do they light a lamp and then put it under a bushel basket. It is set on a lampstand, where it gives light to all in the house. Just so, your light must shine before others, so that they may see your good deeds and glorify your heavenly Father."

0: Christ.
1: So in our first reading from the first book of Kings, we read of an extraordinary moment of generosity and faith from the widow who is described. She is a woman known by God, no doubt. She was a godly woman of prayer and of grace. But in this moment when we meet her, in many ways, all natural hope is gone. Meaning, we'd heard yesterday of this great drought proclaimed by Elijah. And so the people are struggling and suffering with no hope of rain or water or nourishment, no natural hope, that is. And as this woman we hear prepares to make this final meal and to die, the prophet, Elijah, comes along. And he would have been known by her. And she hears his words. She receives his request. And she responds with a generous heart, which is remarkable. Because she shows us an example of a woman who trusts God, even in the face of all natural impossibilities. You know, every day at Mass, as we pray the Our Father, and outside of Mass, as you pray your rosaries, we implore the Lord for our daily bread, which is such a simple and human and basic but real need. That we ask of the Lord not just big or exceptional things, but ordinary ones that are important. And God provides. You know, it's important that we hear examples like in this first reading because they build our faith. They help us each day to grow in confidence that what God says is true and his word is trustworthy because he is always faithful. That then and here and now, he is with us. He is present. And you know this because you meet God in the sacraments. You encounter Jesus in a real and tangible and personal and intimate way. His mercy, his life, his eternal life. So like this widow who has an extraordinary generosity of heart to God, so too can we. That because God is faithful to us and we can see and encounter him now, we too can be faithful to him. That we can trust him generously and well.

0: As God's children, we turn now with confidence to our Father in heaven, who hears and who answers our prayers.
1: For the church throughout the world and all her members, we pray to the Lord.
2: Lord, hear our prayer.
1: For the whole world and for peace among nations, we pray to the Lord.
2: Lord, hear our prayer.
1: That all may know the truth of Christ, we pray to the Lord.
2: Lord, hear our prayer.
1: For all viewers and benefactors of the Catholic TV network, living and deceased, we pray to the Lord.
2: Lord, hear our prayer.
1: For the sick and the suffering and their caretakers and families, we pray to the Lord.
2: Lord, hear our prayer.
1: For the right to life from conception to natural death, we pray to the Lord.
2: Lord, hear our prayer.
1: For all our beloved dead and all the dead who have no one to pray for them, we pray to the Lord.
2: Lord, hear our prayer.
0: And we pray too and always for an increase in all vocations in the church, holy matrimony, religious life, and especially that of the diocesan priesthood here in Boston. We pray to the Lord.
2: Lord, hear our prayer.
0: Father in heaven, we come to you this day with gratitude and joy in our hearts that you know us, you long for us, you heal us, you make us lovers of you. Hear and answer our prayers according to your will and for our good and our salvation through Christ our Lord.

0: Pray, brothers and sisters, that my sacrifice and yours may be acceptable to God the Almighty Father.
1: May the Lord accept the sacrifice at your hands for the praise and the glory of his name, for our good and the good of all his holy church.
0: May the sacrifice which we gladly present on the feast day of Blessed Ephraim be pleasing to you, O God. Foretaught by him, we too give ourselves entirely to you in praise. Through Christ our Lord.
2: Amen.
0: The Lord.

0: Let us give thanks to the Lord our God.
1: It is right and just.
0: It is truly right and just, our duty and our salvation, always and everywhere to give you thanks. Lord, Holy Father, Almighty and Eternal God, through Christ our Lord. For in the marvelous confession of your saints, you make your church fruitful with strength ever new, and offer us sure signs of your love. And that your saving mysteries may be fulfilled, their great example lends us courage. Their fervent prayers sustain us in all we do. And so, Lord, with all the angels and saints, we too give you thanks as an exaltation.

You are indeed holy, O Lord, and all you have created rightly gives you praise. For through your Son, our Lord Jesus Christ, by the power and working of the Holy Spirit, you give life to all things and make them holy. And you never cease to gather a people to yourself, so that from the rising of the sun to its setting, a pure sacrifice may be offered to your name. Therefore, Lord, we humbly implore you, by this same Spirit, graciously make holy these gifts we have brought to you for consecration, that they may become the body and blood of your Son, our Lord Jesus Christ, at whose command we celebrate these mysteries. For on the night he was betrayed, he himself took bread, and giving you thanks, he said the blessing, broke the bread and gave it to his disciples, saying, "Take this, all of you, and eat of it, for this is my body, which will be given up for you."

In a similar way, when supper was ended, he took the chalice and giving you thanks, he said the blessing and gave the chalice to his disciples, saying, take this, all of you, and drink from it. For this is the chalice of my blood, the blood of the new and eternal covenant, which will be poured out for you and for many for the forgiveness of sins.

0: Therefore, O Lord, as we celebrate the memorial of the saving passion of your Son, his wondrous resurrection and ascension into heaven, and as we look forward to his second coming, we offer you in thanksgiving this holy and living sacrifice. Look, we pray, upon the oblation of your church, and recognizing the sacrificial victim, by whose death you will to reconcile us to yourself. Grant that we who are nourished by the body and blood of your Son, and filled with his Holy Spirit, may become one body, one spirit in Christ. May he make of us an eternal offering to you, so that we may obtain an inheritance with your elect, especially with the most blessed Virgin Mary, Mother of God, with blessed Joseph, her spouse, with your blessed apostles and glorious martyrs, with Saint Ephrem, and with all the saints on whose constant intercession in your presence we rely for unfailing help. May this sacrifice of our reconciliation, we pray, O Lord, advance the peace and salvation of all the world. Be pleased to confirm in faith and charity your pilgrim church on earth, with your servant Leo, our Pope, and Richard, our Bishop, the order of bishops, all the clergy, and the entire people you have gained for your own. Listen graciously to the prayers of this family whom you have summoned before you. In your compassion, O merciful Father, gather to yourself all your children scattered throughout the world. To our departed brothers and sisters and all who are pleasing to you at their passing from this life, give kind admittance to your kingdom. There we hope to enjoy forever the fullness of your glory. Through Christ our Lord, through whom you bestow on the world all that is good. Through him and with him and in him, O God, almighty Father, in the unity of the Holy Spirit, all glory and honor is yours forever and ever.
1: Amen.
0: At the Savior's command, informed by divine teaching, we dare to say,

0: Deliver us, Lord, we pray, from every evil. Graciously grant peace in our days, that by the help of your mercy, we may be always free from sin and safe from all distress, as we await the blessed hope and the coming of our Savior, Jesus Christ. For the kingdom, the power, and the glory are yours, now and forever. Lord Jesus Christ, who said to your apostles, "Peace I leave you, my peace I give you," look not on our sins, but on the faith of your church, and graciously grant her peace and unity in accordance with your will, who live and reign forever and ever.
1: Amen.
0: The peace of the Lord be with you always.
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Blessed are those who are called to the supper of the Lamb. Lord, I am not worthy that you should enter under my roof, but only say the word.

0: Let us pray. 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Through Christ our Lord.
1: Amen.
0: The Lord be with you.
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1: I believe in you, O Lord, but strengthen my faith. Heart of Jesus, I love thee. But increase my love. Heart of Jesus, I trust in thee, but give greater vigor to my confidence. Heart of Jesus, I give my heart to thee, and so enclose it in thee that it may never be separated from thee. Heart of Jesus, I am all thine, but take care of my promise so that I may be able to put in it practice even unto the complete sacrifice of my life. Amen.

Saint Michael the Archangel, defend us in battle. Be our protection against the wickedness and snares of the devil. May God rebuke him, we humbly pray. And do thou, O Prince of the Heavenly Host, by the power of God, cast into hell Satan and all the evil spirits who prowl through the world seeking the ruin of souls.

Thank you for joining me in praying the Holy Rosary today, and we will meditate upon the sorrowful mysteries here in the St. Thomas More Chapel of the Relics at the Cathedral of St. Mary of the Immaculate Conception, the Mother Church of the Diocese of Peoria. This chapel, among other things, houses a vast treasury of relics, everything from the True Cross to those of the Apostles, relics from the Nativity in Bethlehem, and some contemporary saints such as St. Andre Bessette, St. Padre Pio, St. Teresa, Mother Teresa, just to name a few. And beautiful windows designed by Wilbur H. Burnham of Boston, depicting St. Thomas More himself along with St. John Fisher, Blessed Oliver Plunkett. And just behind the altar, an original painting from the 19th century of the Crucifixion, one of the treasures, one of the many treasures here at St. Mary Cathedral in Peoria. And so, let's begin our prayer in the name of the Father and of the Son and of the Holy Spirit. Amen. I believe in God, the Father Almighty, creator of heaven and earth, and in Jesus Christ, his only Son, our Lord, who was conceived by the Holy Spirit, born of the Virgin Mary, suffered under Pontius Pilate, was crucified, died, and was buried. He descended into hell. On the third day, he rose again from the dead. He ascended into heaven and is seated at the right hand of God, the Father Almighty. From there, he will come to judge the living and the dead. I believe in the Holy Spirit, the Holy Catholic Church, the communion of saints, the forgiveness of sins, the resurrection of the body, and life everlasting. Amen. Our Father, who art in heaven, hallowed be thy name. Thy kingdom come, thy will be done on earth as it is in heaven. Give us this day our daily bread, and forgive us our trespasses, as we forgive those who trespass against us. And lead us not into temptation, but deliver us from evil. Amen. Hail Mary, full of grace, the Lord is with thee. Blessed art thou among women, and blessed is the fruit of thy womb, Jesus. Holy Mary, Mother of God, pray for us sinners, now and at the hour of our death. Amen. Hail Mary, full of grace, the Lord is with thee. Blessed art thou among women, and blessed is the fruit of thy womb, Jesus. Holy Mary, Mother of God, pray for us sinners, now and at the hour of our death. Amen. Hail Mary, full of grace, the Lord is with thee. Blessed art thou among women, and blessed is the fruit of thy womb, Jesus. Holy Mary, Mother of God, pray for us sinners, now and at the hour of our death. Amen. Glory be to the Father, and to the Son, and to the Holy Spirit, as it was in the beginning, is now, and ever shall be, world without end. Amen. O my Jesus, forgive us our sins, save us from the fires of hell. Lead all souls into heaven, especially those who are in most need of thy mercy. The first sorrowful mystery, the agony in the garden.

The agony in the garden is not a triumph of the plans and schemes of betrayers and enemies, but it was permitted by divine decree. This is your hour.

in heaven. Give us this day our daily bread, and forgive us our trespasses, as we forgive those who trespass against us. And lead us not into temptation, but deliver us from evil. Amen. Hail Mary, full of grace, the Lord is with thee. Blessed art thou among women, and blessed is the fruit of thy womb, Jesus. Holy Mary, Mother of God, pray for us sinners, now and at the hour of our death. Amen. Hail Mary, full of grace, the Lord is with thee. Blessed art thou among women, and blessed is the fruit of thy womb, Jesus. Holy Mary, Mother of God, pray for us sinners, now and at the hour of our death. Amen. Hail Mary, full of grace, the Lord is with thee. Blessed art thou among women, and blessed is the fruit of thy womb, Jesus. Holy Mary, Mother of God, pray for us sinners, now and at the hour of our death. Amen. Hail Mary, full of grace, the Lord is with thee. Blessed art thou among women, and blessed is the fruit of thy womb, Jesus. Holy Mary, Mother of God, pray for us sinners, now and at the hour of our death. Amen. Hail Mary, full of grace, the Lord is with thee. Blessed art thou among women, and blessed is the fruit of thy womb, Jesus. Holy Mary, Mother of God, pray for us sinners, now and at the hour of our death. Amen. Hail Mary, full of grace, the Lord is with thee. Blessed art thou among women, and blessed is the fruit of thy womb, Jesus. Holy Mary, Mother of God, pray for us sinners, now and at the hour of our death. Amen. Hail Mary, full of grace, the Lord is with thee. Blessed art thou among women, and blessed is the fruit of thy womb, Jesus. Holy Mary, Mother of God, pray for us sinners, now and at the hour of our death. Amen. Hail Mary, full of grace, the Lord is with thee. Blessed art thou among women, and blessed is the fruit of thy womb, Jesus. Holy Mary, Mother of God, pray for us sinners, now and at the hour of our death. Amen. Hail Mary, full of grace, the Lord is with thee. Blessed art thou among women, and blessed is the fruit of thy womb, Jesus. Holy Mary, Mother of God, pray for us sinners, now and at the hour of our death. Amen. Hail Mary, full of grace, the Lord is with thee. Blessed art thou among women, and blessed is the fruit of thy womb, Jesus. Holy Mary, Mother of God, pray for us sinners, now and at the hour of our death. Amen. Glory be to the Father, and to the Son, and to the Holy Spirit, as it was in the beginning, is now, and ever shall be, world without end. Amen. O my Jesus, forgive us our sins. Save us from the fires of hell. Lead all souls into heaven, especially those who are in most need of thy mercy. The second sorrowful mystery, the scourging at the pillar. How many strokes Jesus received, no one knows. The prophet foretold that he would be so scourged that the bones of his body would be numbered. We are saved by the stars and stripes, not those of a flag, but namely by the stars and stripes of Christ, by whose stars we are illuminated, by whose stripes we have been healed. Join me now in meditating upon this second of the sorrowful mysteries as we pray. Our Father, who art in heaven, hallowed be thy name. Thy kingdom come, thy will be done on earth as it is in heaven. Give us this day our daily bread, and forgive us our trespasses as we forgive those who trespass against us. And lead us not into temptation, but deliver us from evil. Amen. Hail Mary, full of grace, the Lord is with thee. Blessed art thou among women, and blessed is the fruit of thy womb, Jesus. Holy Mary, Mother of God, pray for us sinners, now and at the hour of our death. Amen. Hail Mary, full of grace, the Lord is with thee. Blessed art thou among women, and blessed is the fruit of thy womb, Jesus. Holy Mary, Mother of God, pray for us sinners, now and at the hour of our death. Amen. Hail Mary, full of grace, the Lord is with thee. Blessed art thou among women, and blessed is the fruit of thy womb, Jesus. Holy Mary, Mother of God, pray for us sinners, now and at the hour of our death. Amen. Hail Mary, full of grace, the Lord is with thee. Blessed art thou among women, and blessed is the fruit of thy womb, Jesus. Holy Mary, Mother of God, pray for us sinners, now and at the hour of our death. Amen.
Hail.

Mary, full of grace, the Lord is with thee. Blessed art thou among women, and blessed is the fruit of thy womb, Jesus. Holy Mary, Mother of God, pray for us sinners, now and at the hour of our death. Amen. Hail Mary, full of grace, the Lord is with thee. Blessed art thou among women, and blessed is the fruit of thy womb, Jesus. Holy Mary, Mother of God, pray for us sinners, now and at the hour of our death. Amen. Hail Mary, full of grace, the Lord is with thee. Blessed art thou among women, and blessed is the fruit of thy womb, Jesus. Holy Mary, Mother of God, pray for us sinners, now and at the hour of our death. Amen. Hail Mary, full of grace, the Lord is with thee. Blessed art thou among women, and blessed is the fruit of thy womb, Jesus. Holy Mary, Mother of God, pray for us sinners, now and at the hour of our death. Amen. Hail Mary, full of grace, the Lord is with thee. Blessed art thou among women, and blessed is the fruit of thy womb, Jesus. Holy Mary, Mother of God, pray for us sinners, now and at the hour of our death. Amen. Hail Mary, full of grace, the Lord is with thee. Blessed art thou among women, and blessed is the fruit of thy womb, Jesus. Holy Mary, Mother of God, pray for us sinners, now and at the hour of our death. Amen. Glory be to the Father, and to the Son, and to the Holy Spirit, as it was in the beginning, is now, and ever shall be, world without end. Amen. O my Jesus, forgive us our sins. Save us from the fires of hell. Lead all souls into heaven, especially those who are in most need of thy mercy. The third sorrowful mystery, the crowning with thorns. As the scourging was the reparation for the sins of the flesh, so the crowning with thorns was the atonement for the sins of the mind, for those who wished there were no God, for the doubters whose evil lives becloud their thinking, for the egotists who are centered on themselves. Join me now in meditating on this third mystery of the sorrowful mysteries of the Holy Rosary as together we pray. Our Father who art in heaven, hallowed be thy name, thy kingdom come, thy will be done on earth as it is in heaven. Give us this day our daily bread, and forgive us our trespasses as we forgive those who trespass against us. And lead us not into temptation, but deliver us from evil. Amen. Hail Mary, full of grace, the Lord is with thee. Blessed art thou among women, and blessed is the fruit of thy womb, Jesus. Holy Mary, Mother of God, pray for us sinners, now and at the hour of our death. Amen. Hail Mary, full of grace, the Lord is with thee. Blessed art thou among women, and blessed is the fruit of thy womb, Jesus. Holy Mary, Mother of God, pray for us sinners, now and at the hour of our death. Amen. Hail Mary, full of grace, the Lord is with thee. Blessed art thou among women, and blessed is the fruit of thy womb, Jesus. Holy Mary, Mother of God, pray for us sinners, now and at the hour of our death. Amen. Hail Mary, full of grace, the Lord is with thee. Blessed art thou among women, and blessed is the fruit of thy womb, Jesus. Holy Mary, Mother of God, pray for us sinners, now and at the hour of our death. Amen. Hail Mary, full of grace, the Lord is with thee. Blessed art thou among women, and blessed is the fruit of thy womb, Jesus. Holy Mary, Mother of God, pray for us sinners, now and at the hour of our death. Amen. Hail Mary, full of grace, the Lord is with thee. Blessed art thou among women, and blessed is the fruit of thy womb, Jesus. Holy Mary, Mother of God, pray for us sinners, now and at the hour of our death. Amen. Hail Mary, full of grace, the Lord is with thee. Blessed art thou among women, and blessed is the fruit of thy womb, Jesus. Holy Mary, Mother of God, pray for us sinners, now and at the hour of our death. Amen. Hail Mary, full of grace, the Lord is with thee. Blessed art thou among women, and blessed is the fruit of thy womb, Jesus. Holy Mary, Mother of God, pray for us sinners, now and at the hour of our death. Amen. Hail Mary, full of grace, the Lord is with thee. Blessed art thou among women, and blessed is the fruit of thy womb, Jesus. Holy Mary, Mother of God, pray for us sinners, now and at the hour of our death. Amen.
Hail Mary, full of grace, the Lord is with thee. Blessed art thou among women, and blessed is the fruit of thy womb, Jesus. Holy Mary, Mother of God, pray for us sinners, now and at the hour of our death. Amen. Hail Mary, full of grace, the Lord is with thee. Blessed art thou among women, and blessed is the fruit of thy womb, Jesus. Holy Mary, Mother of God, pray for us sinners, now and at the hour of our death. Amen. Glory be to the Father, and to the Son, and to the Holy Spirit, as it was in the beginning, is now, and ever shall be, world without end. Amen. O my Jesus, forgive us our sins. Save us from the fires of hell. Lead all souls into heaven, especially those who are in most need of thy mercy. The fourth sorrowful mystery, the carrying of the cross. Any cross would be easy to bear if we could only tailor it to fit ourselves. Our Lord's cross was not made by him, but for him. Crosses and burdens are thrust upon us. It is our acceptance of them that makes them personal. Join me in meditating upon this mystery, the carrying of the cross by our Lord Jesus, as we pray in the words he taught us. Our Father, who art in heaven, hallowed be thy name. Thy kingdom come, thy will be done on earth as it is in heaven. Give us this day our daily bread, and forgive us our trespasses as we forgive those who trespass against us. And lead us not into temptation, but deliver us from evil. Amen. Hail Mary, full of grace, the Lord is with thee. Blessed art thou among women, and blessed is the fruit of thy womb, Jesus. Holy Mary, Mother of God, pray for us sinners, now and at the hour of our death. Amen. Hail Mary, full of grace, the Lord is with thee. Blessed art thou among women, and blessed is the fruit of thy womb, Jesus. Holy Mary, Mother of God, pray for us sinners, now and at the hour of our death. Amen. Hail Mary, full of grace, the Lord is with thee. Blessed art thou among women, and blessed is the fruit of thy womb, Jesus. Holy Mary, Mother of God, pray for us sinners, now and at the hour of our death. Amen. Hail Mary, full of grace, the Lord is with thee. Blessed art thou among women, and blessed is the fruit of thy womb, Jesus. Holy Mary, Mother of God, pray for us sinners, now and at the hour of our death. Amen. Hail Mary, full of grace, the Lord is with thee. Blessed art thou among women, and blessed is the fruit of thy womb, Jesus. Holy Mary, Mother of God, pray for us sinners, now and at the hour of our death. Amen. Hail Mary, full of grace, the Lord is with thee. Blessed art thou among women, and blessed is the fruit of thy womb, Jesus. Holy Mary, Mother of God, pray for us sinners, now and at the hour of our death. Amen. Hail Mary, full of grace, the Lord is with thee. Blessed art thou among women, and blessed is the fruit of thy womb, Jesus. Holy Mary, Mother of God, pray for us sinners, now and at the hour of our death. Amen. Hail Mary, full of grace, the Lord is with thee. Blessed art thou among women, and blessed is the fruit of thy womb, Jesus. Holy Mary, Mother of God, pray for us sinners, now and at the hour of our death. Amen. Hail Mary, full of grace, the Lord is with thee. Blessed art thou among women, and blessed is the fruit of thy womb, Jesus. Holy Mary, Mother of God, pray for us sinners, now and at the hour of our death. Amen. Hail Mary, full of grace, the Lord is with thee. Blessed art thou among women, and blessed is the fruit of thy womb, Jesus. Holy Mary, Mother of God, pray for us sinners, now and at the hour of our death. Amen. Glory be to the Father, and to the Son, and to the Holy Spirit, as it was in the beginning, is now, and ever shall be, world without end. Amen. O my Jesus, forgive us our sins. Save us from the fires of hell. Lead all souls into heaven, especially those who are in most need of thy mercy. The fifth and the final of the sorrowful mysteries, the crucifixion, as depicted here behind me and behind the altar in this original 19th century oil painting, representing this mystery upon which we conclude our prayer today. The cross reveals that
Unless there is a Good Friday in our lives, there can be no Easter Sunday. Unless there is a crown of thorns, there will never be a halo of light. Unless there is a scourged body, there will never be a glorified one. Death to the lower self is the condition of resurrection to the higher self. Join me in meditating upon the cross, the death of Jesus, his crucifixion for our sake as we pray. Our Father who art in heaven, hallowed be thy name. Thy kingdom come, thy will be done on earth as it is in heaven. Give us this day our daily bread, and forgive us our trespasses as we forgive those who trespass against us. And lead us not into temptation, but deliver us from evil. Amen. Hail Mary, full of grace, the Lord is with thee. Blessed art thou among women, and blessed is the fruit of thy womb, Jesus. Holy Mary, Mother of God, pray for us sinners, now and at the hour of our death. Amen. Hail Mary, full of grace, the Lord is with thee. Blessed art thou among women, and blessed is the fruit of thy womb, Jesus. Holy Mary, Mother of God, pray for us sinners, now and at the hour of our death. Amen. Hail Mary, full of grace, the Lord is with thee. Blessed art thou among women, and blessed is the fruit of thy womb, Jesus. Holy Mary, Mother of God, pray for us sinners, now and at the hour of our death. Amen. Hail Mary, full of grace, the Lord is with thee. Blessed art thou among women, and blessed is the fruit of thy womb, Jesus. Holy Mary, Mother of God, pray for us sinners, now and at the hour of our death. Amen. Hail Mary, full of grace, the Lord is with thee. Blessed art thou among women, and blessed is the fruit of thy womb, Jesus. Holy Mary, Mother of God, pray for us sinners, now and at the hour of our death. Amen. Hail Mary, full of grace, the Lord is with thee. Blessed art thou among women, and blessed is the fruit of thy womb, Jesus. Holy Mary, Mother of God, pray for us sinners, now and at the hour of our death. Amen. Hail Mary, full of grace, the Lord is with thee. Blessed art thou among women, and blessed is the fruit of thy womb, Jesus. Holy Mary, Mother of God, pray for us sinners, now and at the hour of our death. Amen. Hail Mary, full of grace, the Lord is with thee. Blessed art thou among women, and blessed is the fruit of thy womb, Jesus. Holy Mary, Mother of God, pray for us sinners, now and at the hour of our death. Amen. Hail Mary, full of grace, the Lord is with thee. Blessed art thou among women, and blessed is the fruit of thy womb, Jesus. Holy Mary, Mother of God, pray for us sinners, now and at the hour of our death. Amen. Hail Mary, full of grace, the Lord is with thee. Blessed art thou among women, and blessed is the fruit of thy womb, Jesus. Holy Mary, Mother of God, pray for us sinners, now and at the hour of our death. Amen. Glory be to the Father, and to the Son, and to the Holy Spirit, as it was in the beginning, is now, and ever shall be, world without end. Amen. O my Jesus, forgive us our sins, save us from the fires of hell, lead all souls into heaven, especially those in most need of thy mercy. Hail, Holy Queen, Mother of Mercy, our life, our sweetness, and our hope. To thee do we cry, poor banished children of Eve. To thee do we send up our sighs, mourning and weeping in this valley of tears. Turn then, O most gracious Advocate, thine eyes of mercy toward us, and after this, our exile, show unto us the blessed fruit of thy womb, Jesus. O clement, O loving, O sweet Virgin Mary, pray for us, O Holy Mother of God, that we may be made worthy of the promises of Christ. Let us pray. O God, whose only begotten Son, by whose life, death, and resurrection has purchased for us the rewards of eternal life, grant, we beseech you, that by meditating on these sorrowful mysteries of the Most Holy Rosary of the Blessed Virgin Mary, that we may both imitate what they contain and obtain what they promise, through the same Christ our Lord. Amen. May the souls of the faithful departed, through the mercy of God, rest in peace. Holy Mother, with thy loving child, thy blessing give to us this day, in the name of the Father, and of the Son, and of the Holy Spirit. Amen. Well, thank you for joining me in meditating on the sorrowful mysteries of the Most Holy Rosary of the Blessed Virgin Mary here
in the St. Thomas More Chapel, the chapel of the relics at the Cathedral of St. Mary of the Immaculate Conception in Peoria. It's been a great delight to pray with you here in this holy place where men and women, young and old, are baptized into the death of Jesus that they might have the hope of rising with him. May you have that same hope strengthened within you because of the suffering, the passion, and the death of Jesus upon which we have meditated today.

Hi, I'm Father Chris Alar from the National Shrine of the Divine Mercy in Stockbridge, Massachusetts. Thank you for joining me. Today I'd like to briefly talk to you about why Divine Mercy matters. In a previous episode, we discussed the second of five forms of devotion Jesus gave to St. Faustina to experience His mercy, the image of Divine Mercy. This form of devotion is best remembered by the acronym FINCH, like the little bird. Today we continue with the next letter, N, the novena preceding the Feast of Divine Mercy. A novena is 9 consecutive days of prayer, recalling the 9 days the apostles spent with Mary in the upper room, awaiting the outpouring of the Holy Spirit at Pentecost. Jesus requested and even commanded St. Faustina to make novenas for various attentions. The foremost of these novenas was the one he instructed her to pray, which was the novena of Divine Mercy chaplets before the Feast of Mercy. In her diary, St. Faustina says, "The Lord told me to say this chaplet for 9 days before the Feast of Mercy. It is to begin on Good Friday for the conversion of the whole world and for the recognition of the Divine Mercy." Jesus promised to grant souls every possible grace through this novena, regardless if they will be requesting graces for themselves or for others. It is impossible to imagine a more encouraging and powerful promise. The universal extent of this promise proves that Jesus truly desires that the whole world would be praying such a novena of chaplets. Jesus also dictated intentions for each day of the novena. By means of a specific prayer, St. Faustina was to bring his heart a different group of souls each day, and thus immerse them in the ocean of His mercy, begging the Father, based on the strength of our Lord's passion, for graces for them. The wide range of intentions, which do not include personal needs, makes this great popularity of this novena all the more astounding. In this novena, we truly make the Lord's intentions our own, a beautiful expression of the Church's privilege and duty as the Bride of Christ to be the intercessor at Jesus' side on the throne of mercy. For each day of the novena, Jesus asks for a special intention. For instance, on one day He says, "Bring to Me the souls of those who do not believe in God." And on another day, "Bring to Me the souls who have become lukewarm." He includes many different groups of people to pray for because we all know someone who fits in these categories and need prayer. This novena of chaplets, which God dictated with intentions, can be prayed at any time, but especially as a way of preparing for the graces of the Feast of Mercy. Thank you again for tuning in. If you enjoyed this and would like to learn more and have access to more information on Divine Mercy and why it matters, please visit our website at divinemercymatters.org and check out the great resources we have there for you, including a specific video on this topic. And second, download the special materials I've made available for you on that site, divinemercymatters.org. May God bless you and keep you in His mercy, in the name of the Father, and of the Son, and of the Holy Spirit. Amen.

Hello, dear friends, and welcome to our program, Living in the Light of Christ. I'm Father Anthony Mihalik, a Redemptorist priest, and we are coming to you from our Redemptorist retreat house of San Alfonso, located on the beautiful shore of the Atlantic in Long Branch, New Jersey. Each morning, we are blessed with the light of the sun rising slowly from the far horizon of the ocean. How beautiful is the serenity and peace that comes with the light of each morning. And we humbly give our grateful thanks to God for the gift of another day. Here we find a place to step away from the noise and the busyness of the world. Here we find a place of serenity and peace, a place to commune with God, a singular place of holy ground. In this series, we invite you to enter into a place of stillness and inner peace. We invite you to an inner silence that allows the voice of Christ Jesus to speak from a place deep within. We invite you now to enter into a brief time of retreat, a time of intimacy with the person of Christ Jesus, who calls us to live each new day in the radiance of His light, His peace, and His love. In the tender compassion of our God, the dawn from on high shall break upon us to shine on those who dwell in darkness and the shadow of death, and to guide our feet into the way of peace.

This is a reading from the beginning of the Gospel according to John. In the beginning was the Word, and the Word was with God, and the Word was God. He was in the beginning with God. All things came to be through him, and without him nothing came to be. What came to be through him was life, and this life was the light of the human race. The light shines in the darkness, and the darkness has not overcome it. A man named John was sent from God. He came for testimony, to testify to the light, so that all might believe through him. He was not the light, but came to testify to the light, the true light, which enlightens everyone, was coming into the world. He was in the world, and the world came to be through him, but the world did not know him. He came to what was his own, but his own people did not accept him. But to those who did accept him, he gave power to become children of God, to those who believe in his name, who were born not by natural generation, nor by human choice, nor by a man's decision, but of God. And the Word became flesh and made his dwelling among us. And we saw his glory, the glory

But to those who did accept him, he gave power to become children of God. We are God's beloved children. I know we've heard this time and again, but has it really entered deeply into our consciousness? In chapter 3 of John's Gospel, we hear Jesus speaking to Nicodemus. Remember, Nicodemus was the Pharisee that had come to Jesus by night. He came in the hour of darkness because he was afraid to be seen by the other Pharisees. He was afraid to be seen as a follower of Jesus. And Jesus says to Nicodemus, "For God so loved the world that he gave his only Son, so that those who believed in him might not perish, but might have eternal life." God loved the world so much that he gave his only Son, Jesus, the light of the world. Going on in John's Gospel, same place, we read, "But this is the verdict, that the light came into the world, but the people preferred darkness to light." John says they preferred darkness to light. Why? Because their works were evil. "For everyone who does wicked things," he said, "hates the light and does not come toward the light, so that their works might not be exposed. But whoever lives the truth comes to the light, so that their works can be clearly seen as done in God." That was John chapter 3, verses 19 through 21. How sad is this reality? We are made in the image and the likeness of God. We're passionately loved by God, redeemed in Christ Jesus, and offered the gift of life eternal with God. And yet, there is a great reluctance for many, a refusal to acknowledge God, a refusal to live in Christ. The light came into the world, St. John tells us, but the people preferred darkness to light. What does it mean to live in the light of Christ? Well, first, it means that I'm called to accept my true identity in Christ, to listen for and to follow his voice above any other voice. And Jesus says to us, Be perfect as your heavenly Father is perfect. To be perfect, as Jesus calls us to be, is really a call to holiness. It's not perfection by worldly standards, but rather to seek holiness. Jesus

Jesus saying to us, this is your true identity as children of God. Holiness. And holiness demands a certain surrendering of self, a letting go. A letting go of anything within us that is not of God, that we might be open to receive all that God so desires to give to us, understanding ourselves as united to Christ Jesus, and desiring to live in His light alone. We must first accept our true identity as children of God. And so, in faith, we are asked to surrender ourselves to the love of God and to let go of the many fears and worries that so often want to take control of our lives. Jesus speaks to us again in the Gospel of Matthew, and he says, your heavenly Father knows what you need even before you ask. So do not worry. Do not be afraid. You are precious to God, who is your Father. To live in the light of Christ means to live in deepest faith, allowing Christ to remove the worry, the doubts, the fears that so often hold us in captivity. To live in the light of Christ is to believe with everything that is in us that we are eternally loved by God. And because Christ Jesus has come to us in this world, we are never left alone. We are never left alone to wander through the darkness of doubt, the darkness of fear and worry. We're called to live in His light and in His truth and in His love. And as beloved disciples of Christ, we are called to make the love of God present in this world. And that means first, loving God with all our heart, with all our soul, with all our mind, with all our strength. And then we are to love one another. We are to love our neighbor, our brothers and our sisters, as we love ourselves. This is the foundation upon which life in Christ is built. We're called to be disciples of love. There are so many who sadly do not choose to live in Christ. There are many who choose anything but love for God or for one another. There are many who do not wish their fellow human beings good, but rather they wish them ill. Yet Christ tells us, love your enemies, do good to those who would persecute you. Love your enemies. Do good to those who would persecute you. How difficult this is to do. And yet, Jesus would not command us to do that which we were incapable of doing. So what then does it mean to love our enemies?

It means simply that when I look out on my fellow human beings, whether they are friend or foe, whether they love me in return or wish me harm, my one offering to them as a disciple of Christ is this: I want God for you. I do not wish you ill, though you may wish that upon me. I want only God for you. What greater way can we love than to offer the blessing of God to those around us, whether friend or foe? And if we find it difficult to offer this blessing, then we need to pray for the grace of a true humility, that we might be able to be set free of whatever it is that is holding us back from extending the blessing of God to others. Jesus says this of those who would persecute you. Jesus says, bless them, do not curse them. And so with God's grace, we can offer a blessing to the ones who are dear to us, and we can offer a blessing to the ones with whom we have nothing in common, the ones who perhaps are even toxic to us, our enemies. I want God for you. Jesus tells us they will know that you are my disciple by the way you have love for one another. In a world that is so often filled with selfishness, hate, arrogance, pride, violence, and war, we are called to a radical transformation in Christ. We're called to bring His love, His truth, His peace, and His light into this world. But for us to offer this, we must first possess these gifts of God within ourselves. We must make room within to receive Him, that we may then with authenticity bring Him into this world. To live in the light of Christ is to understand the divine truth. He is with me. Always, He is with me. We do not walk the journey of this life alone. We walk with Christ, the light of the world, and it is in Him alone that we are given the grace we need to follow Him with humility and with courage, willing to accept whatever persecution or struggle may come because of our desire to follow Him. May we all accept our calling to be one with Him, to be united in Christ, and to follow Him all the days of our lives. And may we choose to love God with everything that is in us. May we love our fellow brothers and sisters, whether friend or foe. And may we come to a true love of self in Christ. This then is what it means to be His disciple. This then is what it means to be in loving relationship with Christ.

This is what it means to be living. Living in the light of Christ. O my Jesus, be my only Lord. Possess all my heart. Let others seek the pleasures and honors of this life. You alone, both in the present and future life, must be my only portion, my only good, my only love. And as you love me, as I see by all the signs you give me, help me to detach myself of anything that can draw me from your love. Grant that my soul may be all taken up with pleasing you as the only object of my affection. Take possession of all my heart. I would be no longer my own. Take command of me and make me ready to follow all your will. O Mary, Mother of God, in you I trust. Your prayers can make me belong wholly to Jesus. Amen. So I hope, so may it be. As disciples of Christ, we're called to bring his love, his truth, his peace, and his light into this world. But we cannot do this, as we said earlier, unless his light and love and truth and peace is within us. But all too often, we see in our lives that there is no room within us for him, because there's so much of the world that has already filled us up to the brim. What then are we called to do as his disciples? Well, we listen for his voice and we follow it. In the Gospel of Matthew, we hear his voice. We're given the Sermon on the Mount. And Jesus is gathered with his disciples and all those who were following him to hear his voice. And within that sermon, we are given the Beatitudes. And the first Beatitude is this: blessed are the poor in spirit, for the kingdom of heaven is theirs. So I would like to look just a little more closely at this beatitude. Now, there are many ways of understanding poor in spirit, but I would like to suggest that being poor in spirit is a necessary state of being for a follower of Christ. It's necessary, for it means that I stand before God empty of self. I stand before my God impoverished of self, impoverished of that incessant ego that wishes to define me and claim me for its own. It is the voice of the world that tells me that I am the master of my own fate. It is the voice of the world around me that tells me that I am the most important person in my life. It is the voice of the world that wants to enter our consciousness and define us in all things, and not the voice of God. It is the voice of the world that, as we said, wants to eliminate God at every turn, making ourselves into the gods of this earth.

Jesus is saying to us, who would listen, to those who would listen to his voice. He says, blessed are you who are impoverished of self. Blessed are you who are willing to be emptied of self so that you might be filled with the things of God. To fully understand ourselves as created in the image and the likeness of God, we must allow room for the things of God to enter within. We must allow ourselves to be, well, decluttered of self. Again, rid of all those things that are taking up space within us that should be given to God. There are 1,000 voices within, all trying to claim our attention. Jesus asks that we allow him to silence these voices so that we can hear his voice alone. During a time of retreat, we ask him to empty us of all that is not of God. We come into the silence of a retreat so that we might then be filled to the brim with the things of God. We know that we can do none of this alone. It's all by God's good grace. But God does ask for our cooperation and our willingness to receive his grace and to be transformed day by day into the image of Christ. Blessed are the poor in spirit, Jesus says. Blessed are they indeed, for the kingdom of heaven is theirs. Thank you for joining us here at San Alfonso for this brief time of retreat. We hope you will join us again next time for another episode of Living in the Light of Christ. Until then, may the peace of Christ dwell richly within you, and may his radiant light be upon you always. Amen. From the rising of the sun to its setting, may the name of the Lord be praised.

Hello, I'm Bishop Reed. Join me each and every day in meditating on the mysteries of the Holy Rosary of the Blessed Virgin Mary right here on Catholic TV, America's Catholic Television Network.

God, come to my assistance. Lord, make haste to help me. Glory to the Father, and to the Son, and to the Holy Spirit, as it was in the beginning, is now, and will be forever. Amen. As we end the day, we pause to examine our conscience in silence. We beg for God's mercy for the times that we have failed throughout the day, and we also beg for His grace to do better.

I confess to Almighty God and to you, my brothers and sisters, that I have greatly sinned in my thoughts and in my words, in what I have done and in what I have failed to do, through my most grievous fault. Therefore, I ask Blessed Mary, Ever Virgin, all the angels and saints, and you, my brothers and sisters, to pray for me to the Lord our God. May Almighty God have mercy on us, forgive us our sins, and bring us to everlasting life. Amen. Kyrie eleison, Kyrie eleison, Christe eleison, Christe eleison, Kyrie eleison, Kyrie eleison.

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Lord, listen to my prayer. Turn your ear to my appeal. You are faithful. You are just.

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Therefore, my spirit fails. 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I remember the days that are out my hands. Like a parched land, my soul thirsts for you. Lord, make haste and answer, for my spirit fails within me. Do not hide your face, lest I become like those in the grave. In the morning, let me know your love, for I put my trust in you. Make me know the way I should walk. To you I lift up my soul. Rescue me, Lord, from my enemies. I have fled to you for refuge. Teach me to do your will, for you, O Lord, are my God. Let your good spirit guide me in ways that are level and smooth. For your name's sake, Lord, save my life. In your justice, save my soul from distress. Glory be to the Father, and to the Son, and to the Holy Spirit, as it was in the beginning, is now, and will be forever. Amen. Do not hide your face from me. In you I put my trust. The reading this night is drawn from 1 Peter. Stay sober and alert. Your opponent, the devil, is prowling like a roaring lion, looking for someone to devour. Resist him, solid in your faith.

Into your hands, O Lord, I commend my spirit. Into your hands, O Lord, I commend my spirit. You have redeemed us, Lord God of truth. I commend my spirit. Glory to the Father, and to the Son, and to the Holy Spirit. Into your hands, Lord, I commend my spirit. Protect us, Lord, as we stay awake. Watch over us as we sleep, that awake we may keep watch with Christ, and asleep rest in his peace. Lord, now you let your servant go in peace. Your word has been fulfilled. My own eyes have seen the salvation which you have prepared in the sight of every people, a light to reveal you to the nations and the glory of your people, Israel. Glory to the Father, and to the Son, and to the Holy Spirit, as it was in the beginning, is now, and will be forever. Amen. Protect us, Lord, as we stay awake. Watch over us as we sleep, that awake we may keep watch with Christ, and asleep rest in his peace. Let us pray. Lord, fill this night with your radiance. May we sleep in peace and rise with joy to welcome the light of a new day in your name. We ask this through Christ our Lord. Amen. May the all-powerful Lord grant us a restful night and a peaceful death. Amen. Hail, Holy Queen, Mother of Mercy, our life, our sweetness, and our hope. To you do we cry, poor banished children of Eve. To you do we send up our sighs, mourning and weeping in this valley of tears. Turn then, most gracious Advocate, your eyes of mercy toward us, and after this, our exile, show unto us the blessed fruit

of your womb, Jesus. O clement, O loving, O sweet Virgin Mary, pray for us, O Holy Mother of God, that we may be made worthy of the promises of Christ. In the name of the Father, and of the Son, and of the Holy Spirit. Amen.

Have you ever heard of the Second Vatican Council? Do you know what it is? You know why it's important? You know why any of the councils are important? Let's pour some coffee on that and talk about it. Hey guys, this is Father Brad Doyle, and you're watching Coffee Talk, where we drink water in sanctuaries and talk about Jesus. I'm dehydrated. A lot of people may say stuff about church councils, ecumenical councils. You might have heard these buzzwords. First Vatican Council, the Council of Nicaea, the Second Vatican Council, Trent, the Tridentine Mass. You ever heard of the Latin Mass? Maybe someone calls it Tridentine Mass. All of those are references to ecumenical councils. What are they and why are they important? First, let's break down the term, the words. Ecumenical, the root word just means universal or the whole world. It's very close to like Catholic, right? It just means the whole world coming together. A council is a grouping of people. So an ecumenical council is all the people coming together. Specifically, when it comes to the church, this is about all the bishops coming together, basically all the teaching authority of the church coming together to make a decision about what we believe and to clarify our beliefs. That's what an ecumenical council is. There's been 21 ecumenical councils throughout history. That's a lot. You might not know this, but there's not just the Roman Catholic Church, there's other churches that are in communion together that are Catholic. Maronites, Byzantine Catholics, Melkites, Syro-Malabar Church, which is in India. Those are all in communion with Rome, who happens to be the biggest because Rome went all over the place, and the Pope is in Rome, who is the first among equals. He's the vicar of Christ. And so Rome tends to get most of the airplay, but there's a bunch of churches that are in communion. So when we have an ecumenical council, we don't just draw all the bishops of the Roman church, but all bishops who are in communion together and who are Catholic to make a decision. It's really cool to see the history of our church, where our beliefs came from. So one of the first councils that is debatable whether it was an ecumenical council because it was still during the apostolic age. It was in AD 50, the Council of Jerusalem. It's recounted in scripture itself. The Acts of the Apostles recount the Council of Jerusalem. That's why some people don't say it's ecumenical because it's still in the apostolic age. John the Apostle was still alive, as other apostles were as well. And it decided whether Gentiles, well, first, you think to yourself, what did it decide? I've talked about it, you know? Dun, dun, dun, dun, dun, dun, dun. Okay, time's up. It decided whether Gentiles would have to be circumcised and do other of the dietary and ritualistic laws of the Jewish faith in order to be Christian. And they said no, and I'm happy. Another council you might have heard of is the Council of Nicaea. That was in AD 325. By the way, I'm saying AD 325, not 325 AD, because AD stands for Anno Domini, which means the year of our Lord, 325. The Council of Nicaea. You know what's cool about the Council of Nicaea? Other than that it's an ecumenical council, Santa Claus was there. That's right, Saint Nicholas was there arguing with the heretic Arius, who said that Jesus wasn't divine. And this heretic showed up at the council, and there's a legend. Some people say it might have happened, some people don't, but that Saint Nicholas got so heated and so jacked about Jesus being divine that he punched Arius in the face. Santa Claus punched a heretic. These are just me looking at history. The Catholic Life Television of Baton Rouge, the Catholic Church doesn't say you should be violent. The Council of Nicaea clarified that we believe that Jesus is fully divine, that he is part of the Trinity, that he's not the highest of creatures, right? He's not the best creature, he's not a creature at all. He is God. Another council that's super important is Ephesus, the council, the first council of Ephesus in AD 431. At this council, the council fathers clarified and gave Mary a new title. They gave her Mary Theotokos, which means God bearer, or God carrier. And we translate that in English to be
Mother of God. So when we say Mary, Mother of God, that title, that just rolls off our tongue. It's so normal to us. We say it all the time, Mary, Mother of God. It came from a declaration from a council in 431, Council of Ephesus. I'm gonna jump forward a bit in history because we don't have a lot of time, but I'm gonna jump to the Council of Trent. The Council of Trent occurred in the 1500s. It's also called the Counter-Reformation because the early 1500s, because of a lot of abuses in the church, Protestant denominations broke away. Henry and the Anglicans, Calvin and Luther, with Lutheranism and Calvinism and Presbyterianism eventually broke away in the early 1500s. And we realized as a church, we were like, we gotta get our stuff together. Come on, they were right about some things, wrong about others, but right about some. So we had a Council of Trent in the mid to late 1500s. And at that council, a bunch of stuff was done. We clarified how to become a priest, like the process, seminary formation. We clarified a lot of different things about the Mass, and that's why we have the Mass before the Second Vatican Council. It's called the Tridentine Mass. So, hey, everyone's got to celebrate the Mass in this way in the Roman Rite. Another major clarification was on grace and the preeminence of grace, that we cannot save ourselves. We need God's grace. In fact, anyone who says we can save ourselves, anyone who says that works save us, let them be anathema. Anathema sit. They're a heretic. We believe as a church that we need grace. That was in the sixth session of Trent. Real quick, First Vatican Council, late 1800s, clarified papal infallibility. Funny story. There was only two bishops that voted against papal infallibility. There was one from Europe or something, and the other one was from Little Rock, Arkansas. And the saying goes that the Bishop of Little Rock went up to kiss the Pope's ring at the end of the council, and the Pope said, the Little Rock meets the Big Rock. And finally, the Second Vatican Council. That was from 1962 to 1965. I think this is one that a lot of people are most familiar with because it's most recent. A lot of things, again, were done at this council. The Mass was it was made allowable in the vernacular. It was reformed. We have the Novus Ordo, so we no longer primarily celebrate the Tridentine, or the old Latin rite. We celebrate the Novus Ordo, the new order of the Mass. We can do it in Latin, and Spanish, and Mandarin, and English. But it also clarified something really cool, the universal call to holiness. That every single person, no matter whether they're a priest, religious, bishop, pope, layperson, we're all called to holiness. Every single person, extreme holiness. The Pope's not called to be holier. You're called to be just as holy. That's Second Vatican Council. Now, all of these things these councils clarified, all these things these councils professed, we already believed, obviously. But they needed clarification. Why? Because people started pushing against these beliefs. We always believed Jesus was divine, but Arius came out and said, hey, he's not. And we had to clarify. We had to put it in absolute lock and step, black and white language. Jesus is divine because of a heretic. Well, guess what? That heresy helped us out. At the Council of Ephesus, because of Nestorius, who was a heretic, the council had to say, no, Mary is the God-bearer. She's the Theotokos because God is divine. If she bore Jesus is divine. If she bore Jesus, then she's the God-bearer. So because of Nestorius, he gave us, a heretic, gave us the pronunciation of God, Mary is Mother of God. And so every single council, all the way up into the Second Vatican Council, is saying things we already believed, but things that need to be clarified because the church meets the world where it's at and makes sure that the faithful believe what they're supposed to, believe what will give them fulfillment and give them wholeness and give them happiness. Why do I bring all this up? Because you stand on the shoulders of giants. Because you have so much beautiful history under your feet and you might not even know it. If we don't understand where our faith came from, then we won't be able to hold it confidently and we'll just distort it. To be a Christian and to say, because I read this book of the Bible by myself and I don't want to believe this
Christian belief that's been from the beginning because I don't think it's right. It's very arrogant. It's a slap in the face of every council, every church father, every saint, every mystic that's come before us. The church is 2,000 years old and we stand on the shoulders of giants. And we need to respect that. And so as Christians, we shouldn't disregard what's come before. Yes, we need to develop. Yes, we need to look into the future, but we should hold with reverent hands all these things that have came before us, all these counsels, all these pronouncements and clarifications and insights. I'll end with a quote from G.K. Chesterton. It's from his book, Orthodoxy. Oh, it's not a Bible, it's my Mac. Tradition means giving a vote to the most obscure of all classes, our ancestors. It is the democracy of the dead. Tradition refuses to submit to the small and arrogant oligarchy of those who merely happen to be walking about. You get what he's saying there? We're such a blip on the radar of Christian history. And to think we know better than everyone who's come before is arrogant. Tradition is giving a vote in the democracy of life to our ancestors who've been before. All Democrats object to men being disqualified by the accident of birth. If you're born black or white or Asian or a woman or a man, all true Democrats say you shouldn't not get a vote because of the accident of your birth. Tradition objects to their being disqualified by the accident of their death. Man, Chesterton's awesome. What he's saying is, as a Christian, we should take into account everyone who's come before us, especially the church councils, which has given us so much beautiful, infallible truth about faith and morals.

the name of the Father, and of the Son, and of the Holy Spirit. Amen. Lord of life, we thank you for the gift of sport. For those who glorify God through the exercise of their bodies, for the friendships born on the field, and the joy of playing as a team. You teach us that in life, as in the game, no one is saved alone. We need others to grow, to learn respect, to overcome our limits, and to celebrate together the victories we achieve.

We ask this sport may always be a school of fraternity, not of empty rivalry, a space of encounter, not exclusion, a path of peace, not violence.

May those who play, train, or cheer discover in sport a universal language that brings cultures together, unites peoples, and sows respect, solidarity, and personal growth.

Lord Jesus, may every sport become a parable of life lived with you, working with joy and effort, living with humility in defeat, and with gratitude in the victory you offer in your resurrection. 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

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Amen.

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0: In the name of the Father, and of the Son, and of the Holy Spirit.
1: Amen.
0: The Lord be with you.
2: And with your spirit.
0: It is always a great joy to join with all of you. My name is Father Eric Caden. Among other things, I'm the vocation director here in the Archdiocese of Boston. And as we gather each day, we bring our own needs and intentions before the altar to Jesus, who hears and answers them. And so, my brothers and sisters, let us acknowledge our sins and so prepare ourselves to celebrate the sacred mysteries. You are sent to heal the contrite of heart. Lord, have mercy.
2: Lord, have mercy.
0: You came to call sinners, Christ, have mercy.
2: Christ, have mercy.
0: You are seated at the right hand of the Father to intercede for us. Lord, have mercy.
2: Lord, have mercy.
0: And may Almighty God have mercy on us, forgive us our sins, and bring us to everlasting life.
2: Amen.
0: Let us pray. Pour into our hearts, O Lord, we pray, the Holy Spirit, at whose prompting the deacon, Saint Ephrem, exalted in singing of your mysteries, and from whom he received the strength to serve you alone. Through our Lord Jesus Christ, your Son, who lives and reigns with you in the unity of the Holy Spirit, God forever and ever.
3: A reading from the first book of Kings. The brook near where Elijah was hiding ran dry because no rain had fallen in the land. So the Lord said to Elijah, "Move on to Zarephath of Sidon and stay there. I have designated a widow there to provide for you." He left and went to Zarephath. As he arrived at the entrance of the city, a widow was gathering sticks there. He called out to her, "Please bring me a small cupful of water to drink." She left to get it, and he called out after her, "Please bring along a bit of bread." She answered, "As the Lord your God lives, I have nothing baked. There is only a handful of flour in my jar and a little oil in my jug. Just now I was collecting a couple of sticks to go in and prepare something for myself and my son. When we have eaten it, we shall die." Elijah said to her, "Do not be afraid. Go and do as you propose. But first make me a little cake and bring it to me. Then you can prepare something for yourself and your son. For the Lord, the God of Israel, says, 'The jar of flour shall not go empty, nor the jug of oil run dry, until the day when the Lord sends rain upon the earth.'" She left and did as Elijah had said. She was able to eat for a year, and Elijah and her son as well. The jar of flour did not go empty, nor the jug of oil run dry, as the Lord had foretold through Elijah. The word of the Lord.
4: Thanks be to God.

0: reading from the Holy Gospel according to Matthew.
1: Glory to you, O Lord.
0: Jesus said to his disciples, "You are the salt of the earth. But if salt loses its taste, with what can it be seasoned? It is no longer good for anything, but to be thrown out and trampled underfoot. You are the light of the world. A city set on a mountain cannot be hidden, nor do they light a lamp and then put it under a bushel basket. It is set on a lampstand, where it gives light to all in the house. Just so, your light must shine before others, so that they may see your good deeds and glorify your heavenly Father."

So in our first reading from the first book of Kings, we read of an extraordinary moment of generosity and faith from the widow who is described. She is a woman known by God, no doubt. She was a godly woman of prayer and of grace. But in this moment when we meet her, in many ways, all natural hope is gone. Meaning, we'd heard yesterday of this great drought proclaimed by Elijah. And so the people are struggling and suffering with no hope of rain or water or nourishment, no natural hope, that is. And as this woman we hear prepares to make this final meal and to die, the prophet Elijah comes along. And he would have been known by her. And she hears his words. She receives his request. And she responds with a generous heart.

which is remarkable because she shows us an example of a woman who trusts God, even in the face of all natural impossibilities. You know, every day at Mass, as we pray the Our Father, and outside of Mass, as you pray your rosaries, we implore the Lord for our daily bread, which is such a simple and human and basic but real need. That we ask of the Lord not just big or exceptional things, but ordinary ones that are important. And God provides. You know, it's important that we hear examples like in this first reading because they build our faith. They help us each day to grow in confidence that what God says is true and His word is trustworthy because He is always faithful. That then and here and now, He is with us. He is present. And you know this because you meet God in the sacraments. You encounter Jesus in a real and tangible and personal and intimate way. His mercy, His life, His eternal life. So like this widow who has an extraordinary generosity of heart to God, so too can we. That because God is faithful to us and we can see and encounter Him now, we too can be faithful to Him. That we can trust Him generously and well.

0: As God's children, we turn now with confidence to our Father in heaven, who hears and who answers our prayers.
1: For the church throughout the world and all her members, we pray to the Lord.
2: Lord, hear our prayer.
1: For the whole world and for peace among nations, we pray to the Lord.
2: Lord, hear our prayer.
1: That all may know the truth of Christ, we pray to the Lord.
2: Lord, hear our prayer.
1: For all viewers and benefactors of the Catholic TV network, living and deceased, we pray to the Lord.
2: Lord, hear our prayer.
1: For the sick and the suffering and their caretakers and families, we pray to the Lord.
2: Lord, hear our prayer.
1: For the right to life from conception to natural death, we pray to the Lord.
2: Lord, hear our prayer.
1: For all our beloved dead and all the dead who have no one to pray for them, we pray to the Lord.
0: Lord, hear our prayer. And we pray too and always for an increase in all vocations in the church, holy matrimony, religious life, and especially that of the diocesan priesthood here in Boston. We pray to the Lord.
2: Lord, hear our prayer.
0: Father in heaven, we come to you this day with gratitude and joy in our hearts that you know us, you long for us, you heal us, you make us lovers of you. Hear and answer our prayers according to your will and for our good and our salvation through Christ our Lord.

0: pray, brothers and sisters, that my sacrifice and yours may be acceptable to God the Almighty Father.
1: May the Lord accept the sacrifice at your hands for the praise and the glory of the same, for our good and the good of all of his holy church.
0: May the sacrifice which we gladly present on the feast day of Blessed Ephraim be pleasing to you, O God. For taught by him, we too give ourselves entirely to you in praise. Through Christ our Lord.
2: Amen.
0: The Lord.

0: Let us give thanks to the Lord our God.
1: It is right and just.
0: It is truly right and just, our duty and our salvation, always and everywhere to give you thanks. Lord, Holy Father, Almighty and Eternal God, through Christ our Lord. For in the marvelous confession of your saints, you make your church fruitful with strength ever new, and offer us sure signs of your love. And that your saving mysteries may be fulfilled, their great example lends us courage. Their fervent prayers sustain us in all we do. And so, Lord, with all the angels and saints, we too give you thanks as an exaltation.

You are indeed holy, O Lord, and all you have created rightly gives you praise. For through your Son, our Lord Jesus Christ, by the power and working of the Holy Spirit, you give life to all things and make them holy. And you never cease to gather a people to yourself, so that from the rising of the sun to its setting, a pure sacrifice may be offered to your name. Therefore, Lord, we humbly implore you, by this same Spirit, graciously make holy these gifts we have brought to you for consecration, that they may become the body and blood of your Son, our Lord Jesus Christ, at whose command we celebrate these mysteries. For on the night he was betrayed, he himself took bread, and giving you thanks, he said the blessing, broke the bread and gave it to his disciples, saying, "Take this, all of you, and eat of it, for this is my body, which will be given up for you."

In a similar way, when supper was ended, he took the chalice and giving you thanks, he said the blessing and gave the chalice to his disciples, saying, take this, all of you, and drink from it. For this is the chalice of my blood, the blood of the new and eternal covenant, which will be poured out for you and for many for the forgiveness.

0: Therefore, O Lord, as we celebrate the memorial of the saving passion of your Son, his wondrous resurrection and ascension into heaven, and as we look forward to his second coming, we offer you in thanksgiving this holy and living sacrifice. Look, we pray, upon the oblation of your church, and recognizing the sacrificial victim, by whose death you will to reconcile us to yourself. Grant that we who are nourished by the body and blood of your Son, and filled with his Holy Spirit, may become one body, one spirit in Christ. May he make of us an eternal offering to you, so that we may obtain an inheritance with your elect, especially with the most blessed Virgin Mary, Mother of God, with blessed Joseph, her spouse, with your blessed apostles and glorious martyrs, with Saint Ephrem, and with all the saints on whose constant intercession in your presence we rely for unfailing help. May this sacrifice of our reconciliation, we pray, O Lord, advance the peace and salvation of all the world. Be pleased to confirm in faith and charity your pilgrim church on earth, with your servant Leo, our Pope, and Richard, our Bishop, the order of bishops, all the clergy, and the entire people you have gained for your own. Listen graciously to the prayers of this family, whom you have summoned before you. In your compassion, O merciful Father, gather to yourself all your children scattered throughout the world. To our departed brothers and sisters and all who are pleasing to you at their passing from this life, give kind admittance to your kingdom. There we hope to enjoy forever the fullness of your glory. Through Christ our Lord, through whom you bestow on the world all that is good. Through him and with him and in him, O God, almighty Father, in the unity of the Holy Spirit, all glory and honor is yours forever and ever.
1: Amen.
0: At the Savior's command, informed by divine teaching, we dare to say, Pater noster, qui es in caelis, sanctificetur nomen tuum, adveniat regnum tuum, fiat voluntas tua, sicut in cielo et in terra. Panem nostrum quotidianum da nobis hodie, et dimitte nobis debita nostra, sicut

0: Deliver us, Lord, we pray, from every evil. Graciously grant peace in our days, that by the help of your mercy, we may be always free from sin and safe from all distress, as we await the blessed hope and the coming of our Savior, Jesus Christ. For the kingdom, the power, and the glory are yours, now and forever. Lord Jesus Christ, who said to your apostles, "Peace I leave you, my peace I give you," look not on our sins, but on the faith of your church, and graciously grant her peace and unity in accordance with your will, who live and reign forever and ever.
1: Amen.
0: The peace of the Lord be with you always.
1: And with your spirit.
0: Let us offer each other

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Lord, I am not worthy that you should enter under my roof, but only say the word, and my soul shall be healed.

0: Let us pray. 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Through Christ our Lord.
1: Amen.
0: The Lord be with you.
1: And with your spirit.
0: And may Almighty God bless you, the Father and the Son.

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1: I believe in you, O Lord, but strengthen my faith. Heart of Jesus, I love thee, but increase my love. Heart of Jesus, I trust in thee, but give greater vigor to my confidence. Heart of Jesus, I give my heart to thee, and so enclose it in thee that it may never be separated from thee. Heart of Jesus, I am all thine, but take care of my promise so that I may be able to put in it practice even unto the complete sacrifice of my life. Amen.

Saint Michael the Archangel, defend us in battle. Be our protection against the wickedness and snares of the devil. May God rebuke him, we humbly pray. And do thou, O Prince of the Heavenly Host, by the power of God, cast into hell Satan and all the evil spirits who prowl through the world seeking the ruin of souls. Amen.

0: The angel of the Lord declared to Mary,
1: and she conceived of the Holy Spirit.
0: Hail Mary, full of grace, the Lord is with thee. Blessed art thou among women, and blessed is the fruit of thy womb, Jesus.
1: Holy Mary, Mother of God, pray for us sinners, now and at the hour of our death. Amen.
0: Behold, the handmaid of the Lord.
1: Be it done unto me according to thy word.
0: Hail Mary, full of grace, the Lord is with thee. Blessed art thou among women, and blessed is the fruit of thy womb, Jesus.
1: Holy Mary, Mother of God, pray for us sinners, now and at the hour of our death. Amen.
0: And the Word was made flesh,
1: and dwelt among us.
0: Hail Mary, full of grace, the Lord is with thee. Blessed art thou among women, and blessed is the fruit of thy womb, Jesus.
1: Holy Mary, Mother of God, pray for us sinners, now and at the hour of our death. Amen.
0: Pray for us, O Holy Mother of God,
1: that we may be made worthy of the promises of Christ.
0: Let us pray. Pour forth, we beseech thee, O Lord, thy grace into our hearts, that we, to whom the incarnation of Christ, thy Son, was made known by the message of an angel, may by his passion and cross be brought to the glory of his resurrection, through Christ our Lord.
1: Amen.

Hi, I'm Bishop Reed, standing on the island of Oahu in Hawaii, and you're watching Catholic TV, which really is America's Catholic television network.

Laudetur Jesus Christus. Praise be Jesus Christ. Welcome to this live broadcast of the recitation of the Angelus Prayer from St. Peter's Square with Pope Leo XIV. I'm Kelsey Gussie, and I'll be providing the English language commentary and translations for this event. From wherever you are joining us, I would like to welcome you to this live broadcast. Some of you may be joining us through the Vatican News app, Vatican News English YouTube channel, or our Facebook Live feed. And to all of you joining us through all of our media partners, EWTN TV, Catholic Faith Network in America, Salt and Light TV, Shalom World TV, Admar Darshan TV, Catholic TV, and our listeners with Luminous Radio India, a very special welcome. Today marks the Solemnity of the Holy Trinity, a day dedicated to the Triune God, the mystery of the Triune God, God the Father, Son, and Holy Spirit.

last week, we celebrated the solemnity of Pentecost with the Easter season coming to an end. And again, today is a time where we contemplate the mystery of the triune God and how that plays a role in our lives as Catholics. As we see the crowds of people who have flooded into St. Peter's Square from all over the world, we see flags from Ireland, Poland, and a number of local religious groups or pilgrim groups from different parts of Italy. We think back also to yesterday when the Pope held the Rosary for Peace at the Grotto of Lourdes in the Vatican Gardens, and he was joined by about 2,000 people in the gardens and more than 200 shrines dedicated to Mary, who joined in and participated and prayed with the Pope for peace around the world. Now yesterday, praying the joyful mysteries of the Rosary, Pope Leo specifically remembered those living in areas affected by war and violence. And he opened his reflection, noting that the psalm that says, "Let me hear what God the Lord will speak, for he will speak peace to his people, to his faithful, to those who turn to him in their hearts," expresses the hope of which we stand in need today, especially in the face of current difficulties and violence. The Pope urged everyone, those present in the Vatican Gardens, and of course all those connected around the world, to dispose their hearts, to be open to hearing the word of God, so that through prayer we may come to understand the meaning of the events of history, and to see God's providence guiding and sustaining us throughout.

0: Cari fratelli e sorelle, buona domenica.
1: Dear brothers and sisters, happy Sunday.
0: Con la solennità di Pentecoste, una settimana fa, si è concluso il tempo pasquale.
1: The Easter season concluded last week with the celebration of the Solemnity of Pentecost. Today we celebrate the mystery of the Triune God, which offers us the opportunity to reflect on the journey we have made. We begin with God's life, which was given to us in Christ Jesus. This life is a dynamic, inexhaustible, and faith communion that draws us in. Indeed, the Spirit who unites the Father and the Son has been poured into our hearts. In this way, the Church becomes a sacrament of communion, a place of encounter, love, and life where heaven and earth already touch.
0: Il Vangelo della liturgia odierna ci presenta Nicodemo, una personalità di rilievo in Israele.
1: Today's Gospel introduces us to Nicodemus,
0: una profonda attrazione
1: in Israel
0: per Gesù,
1: who felt a profound attraction to Jesus.
0: Andò a trovarlo.
1: Indeed,
0: di notte,
1: eager to better understand this mysterious teacher and to ask him questions, Nicodemus went to find him at night,
0: maestro, e di porgli
1: so
0: delle
1: as not
0: domande.
1: To be seen.
0: Ospitandolo, il Signore diede importanza
1: the Lord
0: alla sua
1: welcomed
0: ricerca.
1: Him and took his search for answers seriously. Jesus surprised Nicodemus by suggesting that it was even possible for an adult to be reborn and led him to realize that the life of God could transform his own life.
0: Gesù parlò a Nicodemo dello Spirito Santo.
1: When Jesus spoke about the Holy Spirit, Nicodemus' interior darkness was illuminated with the truth, the same truth that resounds throughout the Church in our celebration of today's feast. God so loved the world that he gave his only Son, so that everyone who believes in him may not perish, but may have eternal life. And again, God did not send the Son into the world to condemn the world, but in order that the world might be saved through him.
0: Carissimi, nel mistero di Dio, Padre e Figlio e Spirito Santo,
1: dear brothers and sisters, in the mystery of God, Father, Son, and Holy Spirit, we are at home, just as Nicodemus felt at ease when he was in Jesus' presence. The life of God is marvelous and captivating. It gives peace to our heart, which is often very restless, and it allows us to encounter our brothers and sisters in the joy of the Spirit. The Trinity helps us to love everyone and everything. We discover that every creature is made for communion, relationship, and encounter. On the other hand, we understand why division, polarization, and contempt for diversity bring destruction, sadness, and barrenness into the world.
0: Nicodemo faceva parte del Sinedrio, il consiglio dei capi di Israele.
1: Nicodemus was a member of the Sanhedrin, the council of the high priests of Israel. When he heard contemptuous words directed at Jesus in the Sanhedrin, Nicodemus urged everyone to listen first before condemning him. He had received the spirit of communion from God through Christ himself, which opens the heart to new truths and to true renewal.
0: Chi non accoglie questo spirito invecchia presto nel lamento.
1: Whoever does not welcome this spirit grows old quickly in sorrow, feeling all alone and without joy in their hearts. Instead today, dear brothers and sisters, is a day of celebration. God's feast is also ours. For this reason, St. Paul wrote to the Corinthians, saying, rejoice, strive for perfection, encourage one another, live in peace, and the God of love and peace will be with you.
0: Il Dio dell'amore e della pace sarà con voi. Ed ora, con la preghiera dell'Angelus, si rivolgiamo alla Vergine Maria,
1: we turn to the Virgin Mary. Like her yes to the divine will, may our yes to the love of the most holy Trinity also bear fruit.
0: Angelus Domini nunciavit Mariae.
1: The angel of the Lord declared unto Mary, and she conceived of the Holy Spirit.
0: Plena Dominus tecum, benedicta tu in mulieribus, et benedictus fructus ventris tui, Iesus.
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1: Behold, the handmaid of the Lord, be it done unto me according to thy word.
0: Ave Maria, gratia plena Dominus tecum, benedicta tu in mulieribus, et benedictus fructus ventris tui, Iesus.
2: 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Amen.
0: Et verbum
1: and the Word was made flesh and dwelt among us.
0: Ave Maria, gratia plena Dominus tecum, benedicta tu in mulieribus, et benedictus fructus ventris tui, Iesus.
2: 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Amen.
0: Ora pro nobis, Sancta Dei Genetrix.
1: Pray for us, O Holy Mother of God, that we may be made worthy of the promises of Christ.
0: Gratiam tuam quesumus Domine mentibus nostris infunde.
1: Let us pray. Pour forth, we beseech thee, O Lord, thy grace into our hearts, that we, to whom the incarnation of Christ, thy Son, was made known by the message of an angel, may by his passion and cross be brought to the glory of his resurrection to the same Christ our Lord.
0: Gloria Patri et Filio et Spiritui Sancto.
1: Glory to the Father, to the Son, and to the Holy Spirit.
2: Principio et nunc et semper, et in saecula saeculorum. Amen.
0: Gloria Patri et Filio et Spiritui Sancto.

And with this, the Pope's greeting and blessing for a happy Sunday, this ends our live broadcast of the Angelus from St. Peter's Square with Pope Leo. To look back at this or any other event, please visit our Vatican News website. My name is Kelsey Gussin. It has been my pleasure providing the English commentary for you today. On behalf of Vatican Media, I would like to thank our sound engineer, Adriano Vitali, and our audio coordinator, Father Pavel Reitel, and all our media partners, EWTN-TV, Catholic Faith Network in America, Salt and Light TV, Shalom World TV, Ahmad Darshan TV, Catholic TV, and Luminous Radio India, who made this broadcast possible. And a special thanks to all of you for joining us. Until next time, Laudetur Jesus Christus, praise be Jesus Christ.

0: there.
1: Okay.
0: And
1: I want to give the cross. Okay.
2: Two.
1: I just couldn't seem to stay still.
0: Oh, you're great.
1: My story began in high school. Up until high school, I was in band, I played the flute, I was in choirs, I played sports, I just loved to be out there, to be doing things, be involved in things. And when I got into the ninth grade, things started to change for me. I started to feel like status, popularity, who I was seen with was what mattered. And slowly over time, I quit playing the flute. I quit playing those sports. I became a follower of my friends and what they were doing. And maybe not necessarily even my friends, but people I wanted to be friends with. And I just followed what they did, and I lost sight of myself. Partying, drinking, drugs. I just kind of fell into that with them. I felt like if I was going to be cool, if I was going to be the it girl, then I had to do what everybody else was doing. And so I just began falling into a destructive path, just following everybody else's lead rather than doing what I knew was right and what I wanted for myself. I met a boy and got into a very unhealthy relationship that took a huge toll on me and on my life and on everyone around me as well. My mother likes to say that she watched me slip away during that time, that I was confident, happy, and excited about life until this point, until high school, and then she saw me slowly just slip away from everything that I had known and loved and been up to that point. He and I were both involved in the drug scene. When we got together, it got a lot worse for me. I went very, very deep into depression, into the drug scene, into the party scene. I did not know who I was anymore. I was a shell of myself. I was just kind of wandering and falling. And I think I was numbing myself at the same time with the drug use and the parties and the unhealthy people that I had around me. And it just kept spiraling and spiraling out of control until I literally had to move away from this town. I of course was still involved in this relationship with this boy, and I found myself pregnant. And the relationship at this point was pretty awful on both ends. And I decided in the end that it would be best for me to have an abortion. So that's what I did. And I chose to save myself instead of my child. And I don't think when I went to college that I realized what an effect it had taken on me. I didn't realize I was running from anything, and then that's why I was still caught up in the drugs. I realize that now, but it was just my way of shoving it way down deep so that I didn't have to think about it and I didn't have to deal with it, and it would just go away. It wasn't until I was about 22, I came back to Owensboro for a weekend to be in my cousin's wedding, and I met my future husband that weekend. And he knew nothing about my past. He was from a totally different state. He didn't know anything I had been through in that regard, but he knew that I was still dabbling in the drug scene some, and that was not okay with him. He really liked me. He wanted to date me, but he told me that if I wanted to pursue a relationship with him, that I had to put all that down and walk away from it, or he was not going to be with me. So in that moment, I had to make a choice, and I really, really liked him. So I made a choice to walk away from all that. And that was the beginning. I think God sent him to me to save me from myself. And it only got better from there. It was my oldest child that really started to make the biggest difference for me. When he was born, I realized that, I thought that as a parent, it was my job to take my child to church. And over the course of that first year that I was taking him there, the Lord just changed me. He changed my heart. He changed everything about how I think, how I feel, my beliefs, the fact that there is no justification for what I did, that it's something that I have to take responsibility for and heal from, and that it's my job as a Christian woman and a woman that has been through this experience to step out and help other women make a different choice. I look at my children, I have two boys now, and they're so beautiful and they're so perfect. Their lives are so important to me. They're more important than my own, and it's hard to look at them and know that at one time in my life, my child's life wasn't as important to me as my own. And so it's important to get out and show these women that every life matters, no matter what they're going through. Their baby's life matters. And if they can make the choice to give that child life, they will never have to feel the pain of knowing that they took that from their own child. Looking at my little boys, I could never have made that decision. They were so real from the moment I found out I was pregnant with them. They were so real and their lives were so real. And I was so excited to be able to be their mother. And it still, to this day, just blows my mind that I ever made that decision, that I ever took the life of a child, my child. Of my child. If I just had the peace of knowing that somebody out there was loving that child and raising that child and giving them life, I wouldn't be sitting here right now. So I guess it's just my goal now to reach as many women as I possibly can, telling this story, and so that each woman that we reach that is touched by this, two lives will be saved.

In the name of the Father, and of the Son, and of the Holy Spirit. Amen. Lord of life, we thank you for the gift of sport, for those who glorify God through the exercise of their bodies, for the friendships born on the field, and the joy of playing as a team. You teach us that in life, as in the game, no one is saved alone. We need others to grow, to learn respect, to overcome our limits, and to celebrate together the victories we achieve.

We ask this sport may always be a school of fraternity, not of empty rivalry, a space of encounter, not exclusion, a path of peace, not violence.

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Amen.

May your spirit never be lacking in us, making us one team, united with you to build communion and fraternity in history. Amen.

Hello, I'm Bishop David Bonner, Bishop of the Diocese of Youngstown, and I welcome you to this beautiful mother church of our diocese, St. Columba Cathedral, where we will now pray the glorious mysteries of the Rosary. The word behold is one that is used by the angel Gabriel at the Annunciation. Mary uses the same word in her response to the angel. John the Baptist utters this same word in his preaching when he points to the Lamb of God. And at the foot of the cross,

cross, Jesus speaks this word to his mother and the disciple whom he loved, as he invites them to look at each other. What does it mean to behold? The word behold means to see or observe, to maintain looking or to gaze upon. In this praying of the Rosary, we pause to behold the mystery in the life of Jesus with the accompaniment of Mary, as we together engage in this prayerful devotion addressed to our mother. May our prayer and reflection help us to not only know Jesus more fully, but may it also enable us to behold his presence in the mysteries of our lives, along with the care and concern of our Blessed Virgin Mary. In the name of the Father, and of the Son, and of the Holy Spirit, amen. I believe in God, the Father Almighty, creator of heaven and earth, and in his Son, Jesus Christ, his only Son, our Lord, who was conceived by the Holy Spirit, born of the Virgin Mary, suffered under Pontius Pilate, was crucified, died, and was buried, descended into hell. On the third day, he rose again from the dead. He ascended into heaven and is seated at the right hand of God the Father Almighty. From there, he will come to judge the living and the dead. I believe in the Holy Spirit, the Holy Catholic Church, the communion of saints, the forgiveness of sins, the resurrection of the body, and life everlasting. Amen. Our Father, who art in heaven, hallowed be thy name. Thy kingdom come, thy will be done, on earth as it is in heaven. Give us this day our daily bread, and forgive us our trespasses, as we forgive those who trespass against us. And lead us not into temptation, but deliver us from evil. Amen. Hail Mary, full of grace, the Lord is with thee. Blessed art thou among women, and blessed is the fruit of thy womb, Jesus. Holy Mary, Mother of God, pray for us sinners, now and at the hour of our death. Amen. Hail Mary, full of grace, the Lord is with thee. Blessed art thou among women, and blessed is the fruit of thy womb, Jesus. Holy Mary, Mother of God, pray for us sinners, now and at the hour of our death. Amen. Hail Mary, full of grace, the Lord is with thee. Blessed art thou among women, and blessed is the fruit of thy womb, Jesus. Holy Mary, Mother of God, pray for us sinners, now and at the hour of our death. Amen. Glory be to the Father, and to the Son, and to the Holy Spirit, as it was in the beginning, is now, and ever shall be, world without end. Amen. The glorious mysteries of the Rosary, the resurrection of Jesus from the dead. We behold the good news of the empty tomb and Jesus' triumph over sin and death. He is alive. He is risen. Alleluia. The surprise of the resurrection brings joy and hope to the sadness and despair of our lives. Jesus' Easter greeting of peace to all those whom he encounters unleashes the promise of new life. In this mystery, we behold and we pray for the fruit of faith. As we endure suffering and death in our own lives, may we be blessed with an abundant Easter faith in the Paschal mystery that yields Easter peace. And may we be strengthened to go forth and to share this good news and peace with the whole world. Our Father, who art in heaven, hallowed be thy name. Thy kingdom come, thy will be done, on earth as it is in heaven. Give us this day our daily bread, and forgive us our trespasses, as we forgive those who trespass against us. And lead us not into temptation, but deliver us from evil. Amen. Hail Mary, full of grace, the Lord is with thee. Blessed art thou among women, and blessed is the fruit of thy womb, Jesus. Holy Mary, Mother of God, pray for us sinners, now and at the hour of our death. Amen. Hail Mary, full of grace, the Lord is with thee. Blessed art thou among women, and blessed is the fruit of thy womb, Jesus. Holy Mary, Mother of God, pray for us sinners, now and at the hour of our death. Amen. Hail Mary, full of grace, the Lord is with thee. Blessed art thou among women, and blessed is the fruit of thy womb, Jesus. Holy Mary, Mother of God, pray for us sinners, now and at the hour of our death. Amen. Hail Mary, full of grace, the Lord is with thee. Blessed art thou among women.

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Holy Mary, Mother of God, pray for us sinners, now and at the hour of our death. Amen. Hail Mary, full of grace, the Lord is with thee. Blessed art thou among women, and blessed

Jesus. Holy Mary, Mother of God, pray for us sinners, now and at the hour of our death. Amen. Hail Mary, full of grace, the Lord is with thee. Blessed art thou among women, and blessed is the fruit of thy womb, Jesus. Holy Mary, Mother of God, pray for us sinners, now and at the hour of our death. Amen. Hail Mary, full of grace, the Lord is with thee. Blessed art thou among women, and blessed is the fruit of thy womb, Jesus. Holy Mary, Mother of God, pray for us sinners, now and at the hour of our death. Amen. Hail Mary, full of grace, the Lord is with thee. Blessed art thou among women, and blessed is the fruit of thy womb, Jesus. Holy Mary, Mother of God, pray for us sinners, now and at the hour of our death. Amen. Glory be to the Father, and to the Son, and to the Holy Spirit, as it was in the beginning, is now, and ever shall be, world without end. Amen. O my Jesus, forgive us our sins, save us from the fires of hell, lead all souls to heaven, especially those in most need of your mercy. The ascension of Jesus into heaven. We behold the sight of Jesus triumphantly ascending into heaven to be at the Father's right hand in glory. Jesus' glorious ascension brings with it a moment of great responsibility to all those who follow him to continue his mission in word and deed. And yet, grace will come with that responsibility. In this mystery, we behold and we pray for the fruit of hope. In the darkness and uncertainty of this world, may we be blessed with an overflowing Easter hope that never disappoints, but always moves us forward according to God's plan. And may we be empowered to embody this hope in our thoughts, words, and deeds. Our Father, who art in heaven, hallowed be thy name. Thy kingdom come, thy will be done, on earth as it is in heaven. Give us this day our daily bread, and forgive us our trespasses, as we forgive those who trespass against us. And lead us not into temptation, but deliver us from evil. Amen. Hail Mary, full of grace, the Lord is with thee. Blessed art thou among women, and blessed is the fruit of thy womb, Jesus. Holy Mary, Mother of God, pray for us sinners, now and at the hour of our death. Amen. Hail Mary, full of grace, the Lord is with thee. Blessed art thou among women, and blessed is the fruit of thy womb, Jesus. Holy Mary, Mother of God, pray for us sinners, now and at the hour of our death. Amen. Hail Mary, full of grace, the Lord is with thee. Blessed art thou among women, and blessed is the fruit of thy womb, Jesus. Holy Mary, Mother of God, pray for us sinners, now and at the hour of our death. Amen. Hail Mary, full of grace, the Lord is with thee. Blessed art thou among women, and blessed is the fruit of thy womb, Jesus. Holy Mary, Mother of God, pray for us sinners, now and at the hour of our death. Amen. Hail Mary, full of grace, the Lord is with thee. Blessed art thou among women, and blessed is the fruit of thy womb, Jesus. Holy Mary, Mother of God, pray for us sinners, now and at the hour of our death. Amen. Hail Mary, full of grace, the Lord is with thee. Blessed art thou among women, and blessed is the fruit of thy womb, Jesus. Holy Mary, Mother of God, pray for us sinners, now and at the hour of our death. Amen. Hail Mary, full of grace, the Lord is with thee. Blessed art thou among women, and blessed is the fruit of thy womb, Jesus. Holy Mary, Mother of God, pray for us sinners, now and at the hour of our death. Amen. Hail Mary, full of grace, the Lord is with thee. Blessed art thou among women, and blessed is the fruit of thy womb, Jesus. Holy Mary, Mother of God, pray for us sinners, now and at the hour of our death. Amen. Hail Mary, full of grace, the Lord is with thee. Blessed art thou among women, and blessed is the fruit of thy womb, Jesus. Holy Mary, Mother of God, pray for us sinners, now and at the hour of our death. Amen. Hail Mary, full of grace, the Lord is with thee. Blessed art thou among women, and blessed is the fruit of thy womb, Jesus. Holy Mary, Mother of God, pray for us sinners, now and at the hour of our death. Amen. Glory be to the Father, and to the Son, and to the Holy Spirit, as it was in the beginning, is now, and ever shall be, world without end. Amen. O my Jesus, forgive us our sins, save us from the fires of hell,
Lead all souls into heaven, especially those in most

need of your mercy. The descent of the Holy Spirit. We behold the outpouring of the Holy Spirit on those first disciples that ripples into our lives to this very day in a myriad of ways. The gifts of the Holy Spirit, namely wisdom, counsel, knowledge, understanding, piety, fortitude, and fear of the Lord, contain a special power that helps us in our weakness. In this mystery, we behold and we pray for the fruit of love. When we feel strangled, choked, and dispirited by weakness, may we be blessed with the breath of Easter love that emanates from the Spirit. And may this love enable us to go forth as missionary disciples to forge peace and unity in the world. Our Father, who art in heaven, hallowed be thy name. Thy kingdom come, thy will be done, on earth as it is in heaven. Give us this day our daily bread, and forgive us our trespasses, as we forgive those who trespass against us. And lead us not into temptation, but deliver us from evil. Amen. Hail Mary, full of grace, the Lord is with thee. Blessed art thou among women, and blessed is the fruit of thy womb, Jesus. Holy Mary, Mother of God, pray for us sinners, now and at the hour of our death. Amen. Hail Mary, full of grace, the Lord is with thee. Blessed art thou among women, and blessed is the fruit of thy womb, Jesus. Holy Mary, Mother of God, pray for us sinners, now and at the hour of our death. Amen. Hail Mary, full of grace, the Lord is with thee. Blessed art thou among women, and blessed is the fruit of thy womb, Jesus. Holy Mary, Mother of God, pray for us sinners, now and at the hour of our death. Amen. Hail Mary, full of grace, the Lord is with thee. Blessed art thou among women, and blessed is the fruit of thy womb, Jesus. Holy Mary, Mother of God, pray for us sinners, now and at the hour of our death. Amen. Hail Mary, full of grace, the Lord is with thee. Blessed art thou among women, and blessed is the fruit of thy womb, Jesus. Holy Mary, Mother of God, pray for us sinners, now and at the hour of our death. Amen. Hail Mary, full of grace, the Lord is with thee. Blessed art thou among women, and blessed is the fruit of thy womb, Jesus. Holy Mary, Mother of God, pray for us sinners, now and at the hour of our death. Amen. Hail Mary, full of grace, the Lord is with thee. Blessed art thou among women, and blessed is the fruit of thy womb, Jesus. Holy Mary, Mother of God, pray for us sinners, now and at the hour of our death. Amen. Hail Mary, full of grace, the Lord is with thee. Blessed art thou among women, and blessed is the fruit of thy womb, Jesus. Holy Mary, Mother of God, pray for us sinners, now and at the hour of our death. Amen. Hail Mary, full of grace, the Lord is with thee. Blessed art thou among women, and blessed is the fruit of thy womb, Jesus. Holy Mary, Mother of God, pray for us sinners, now and at the hour of our death. Amen. Hail Mary, full of grace, the Lord is with thee. Blessed art thou among women, and blessed is the fruit of thy womb, Jesus. Holy Mary, Mother of God, pray for us sinners, now and at the hour of our death. Amen. Glory be to the Father, and to the Son, and to the Holy Spirit, as it was in the beginning, is now, and ever shall be, world without end. Amen. O my Jesus, forgive us our sins, save us from the fires of hell, lead all souls into heaven, especially those in most need of thy mercy. The Assumption of the Blessed Virgin Mary. We behold Mary's assumption into heaven to show us a way beyond this world. Her glorious assumption into heaven is a reminder that life as we know it here on earth will end one day. For some of us, it may come like a thief in the night. In this mystery, we behold and we pray for the fruit of a heavenly longing and a happy death. May we be blessed with a desire for Easter and the glory of the resurrection. And may this heavenly desire, which keeps us focused on what is above, raise us from the fears and worries that emerge in our earthly lives. Our Father, who art in heaven, hallowed be thy name. Thy

kingdom come, thy will be done on earth as it is in heaven. Give us this day our daily bread, and forgive us our trespasses, as we forgive those who trespass against us. And lead us not into temptation, but deliver us from evil. Amen. Hail Mary, full of grace, the Lord is with thee. Blessed art thou among women, and blessed is the fruit of thy womb, Jesus. Holy Mary, Mother of God, pray for us sinners, now and at the hour of our death. Amen. Hail Mary, full of grace, the Lord is with thee. Blessed art thou among women, and blessed is the fruit of thy womb, Jesus. Holy Mary, Mother of God, pray for us sinners, now and at the hour of our death. Amen. Hail Mary, full of grace, the Lord is with thee. Blessed art thou among women, and blessed is the fruit of thy womb, Jesus. Holy Mary, Mother of God, pray for us sinners, now and at the hour of our death. Amen. Hail Mary, full of grace, the Lord is with thee. Blessed art thou among women, and blessed is the fruit of thy womb, Jesus. Holy Mary, Mother of God, pray for us sinners, now and at the hour of our death. Amen. Hail Mary, full of grace, the Lord is with thee. Blessed art thou among women, and blessed is the fruit of thy womb, Jesus. Holy Mary, Mother of God, pray for us sinners, now and at the hour of our death. Amen. Hail Mary, full of grace, the Lord is with thee. Blessed art thou among women, and blessed is the fruit of thy womb, Jesus. Holy Mary, Mother of God, pray for us sinners, now and at the hour of our death. Amen. Hail Mary, full of grace, the Lord is with thee. Blessed art thou among women, and blessed is the fruit of thy womb, Jesus. Holy Mary, Mother of God, pray for us sinners, now and at the hour of our death. Amen. Hail Mary, full of grace, the Lord is with thee. Blessed art thou among women, and blessed is the fruit of thy womb, Jesus. Holy Mary, Mother of God, pray for us sinners, now and at the hour of our death. Amen. Hail Mary, full of grace, the Lord is with thee. Blessed art thou among women, and blessed is the fruit of thy womb, Jesus. Holy Mary, Mother of God, pray for us sinners, now and at the hour of our death. Amen. Hail Mary, full of grace, the Lord is with thee. Blessed art thou among women, and blessed is the fruit of thy womb, Jesus. Holy Mary, Mother of God, pray for us sinners, now and at the hour of our death. Amen. Glory be to the Father, and to the Son, and to the Holy Spirit, as it was in the beginning, is now, and ever shall be, world without end. Amen. O my Jesus, forgive us our sins. Save us from the fires of hell. Lead all souls into heaven, especially those in most need of thy mercy. The coronation of the Blessed Virgin Mary. We behold Mary's queenship and maternal influence on our lives. Her coronation points to her humble power to intercede on our behalf and to pray for us sinners now and at the hour of our death. Amen. In this mystery, we behold and we pray for a deeper trust in Mary as an intercessor, especially as we aspire to follow her son, Jesus, and be his disciples. May we be blessed with an Easter trust, not only in her motherly influence, but also in her compelling example of trust in the face of mystery that enabled her to say, "Let it be done to me as you say." May we go forth and utter that same fiat, even when it drives us to the cross. Our Father, who art in heaven, hallowed be thy name. Thy kingdom come, thy will be done on earth as it is in heaven. Give us this day our daily bread, and forgive us our trespasses, as we forgive those who trespass against us. And lead us not into temptation, but deliver us from evil. Amen. Hail Mary, full of grace, the Lord is with thee. Blessed art thou among women, and blessed is the fruit of thy womb, Jesus. Holy Mary, Mother of God, pray for us sinners, now and at the hour of our death. Amen. Hail Mary, full of grace, the Lord is with thee. Blessed art thou among women, and blessed is the fruit of thy womb, Jesus. Holy Mary, Mother of God, pray for us sinners, now and at the hour of our death. Amen. Hail Mary, full of grace, the Lord is with thee. Blessed art thou among women, and blessed is the fruit of thy womb, Jesus. Holy Mary, Mother of God, pray for us sinners, now and at the hour of our death. Amen.
Hail Mary, full of grace, the Lord is with thee.

Blessed art thou among women, and blessed is the fruit of thy womb, Jesus. Holy Mary, Mother of God, pray for us sinners, now and at the hour of our death. Amen. Hail Mary, full of grace, the Lord is with thee. Blessed art thou among women, and blessed is the fruit of thy womb, Jesus. Holy Mary, Mother of God, pray for us sinners, now and at the hour of our death. Amen. Hail Mary, full of grace, the Lord is with thee. Blessed art thou among women, and blessed is the fruit of thy womb, Jesus. Holy Mary, Mother of God, pray for us sinners, now and at the hour of our death. Amen. Hail Mary, full of grace, the Lord is with thee. Blessed art thou among women, and blessed is the fruit of thy womb, Jesus. Holy Mary, Mother of God, pray for us sinners, now and at the hour of our death. Amen. Hail Mary, full of grace, the Lord is with thee. Blessed art thou among women, and blessed is the fruit of thy womb, Jesus. Holy Mary, Mother of God, pray for us sinners, now and at the hour of our death. Amen. Hail Mary, full of grace, the Lord is with thee. Blessed art thou among women, and blessed is the fruit of thy womb, Jesus. Holy Mary, Mother of God, pray for us sinners, now and at the hour of our death. Amen. Hail Mary, full of grace, the Lord is with thee. Blessed art thou among women, and blessed is the fruit of thy womb, Jesus. Holy Mary, Mother of God, pray for us sinners, now and at the hour of our death. Amen. Glory be to the Father, and to the Son, and to the Holy Spirit, as it was in the beginning, is now, and ever shall be, world without end. Amen. O my Jesus, forgive us our sins, save us from the fires of hell, lead all souls to heaven, especially those in most need of thy mercy. Hail, Holy Queen, Mother of Mercy, our life, our sweetness, and our hope. To you do we cry, poor banished children of Eve. To you do we send up our sighs, mourning and weeping in this valley of tears. Turn then, most gracious Advocate, your eyes of mercy towards us. And after this our exile, show unto us the most blessed fruit of thy womb, Jesus. O clement, O loving, O sweet Virgin Mary. Pray for us, O Holy Mother of God, that we may be made worthy of the promises of Christ. Let us pray. O God, whose only begotten Son has purchased for us the rewards of eternal life, grant, we beseech you, that meditating upon these mysteries of the Most Holy Rosary of the Blessed Virgin Mary, we may imitate what they contain and obtain what they promise. Through the same Christ our Lord. Amen. In the name of the Father, and of the Son, and of the Holy Spirit, amen. Thank you so much for taking this time to pray the glorious mysteries of the Rosary with me. As we go forth, may we always know God's love for us, and may we also know that Mary is there to always intercede for us. God bless you.

Hey everyone, I'm Victoria Segrist and welcome to Green Goals. Usually I give you a quote from Laudato Si where we hear Pope Francis talk about hearing the cry of the earth and the cry of the poor. That was written in 2015 and it's obviously still relevant today and will be for decades and probably centuries to come. But you might not have known that there is basically a sequel to that, and that is Laudato Deum, which Pope Francis also wrote, and that was released in 2013. So I'm going to read you a quote from there today. In paragraph 72, he says, "If we consider that emissions per individual in the United States are about 2 times greater than those of individuals living in China and about 7 times greater than the average of the poorest countries, we can state that a broad change in the irresponsible lifestyle connected with the Western model would have a significant long term." So here Pope Francis is asking us to reflect on our lifestyle, especially here in the US, in the Western world, and make some changes. Now, when he talked about emissions, usually when you hear people talk about emissions, they are talking about carbon emissions. And these are activities that increase the amount of carbon dioxide that is trapped in our atmosphere. These are things like heating and cooling your house, driving your car, or taking a flight. Now, carbon dioxide trapped in the atmosphere is a problem because it increases the temperature of our planet, which can make glaciers melt, it can make sea levels rise, it can lead to extreme weather. And all of this is important, especially because it affects the poor. And that's because the poor often rely on natural resources and agriculture for their livelihood. If they're hit with a hurricane or a tsunami and they lose their house, they don't have the luxury to just check into a hotel or move in with a friend who happens to have a second residence. So we really have to look at this as an issue of caring for the poorest among us. So we actually do need to know where we're starting though. So what is your carbon footprint? Well, we can find out through a carbon footprint calculator. So I want to tell you about one that I did through Climate Hero. You can find it at carbon-calculator@climatehero.org. It's free. It takes about 5 minutes. They're going to ask you questions about your home, your car, some other questions that might be kind of surprising, like do you consume palm oil? But all these things are designed to find out how much carbon emissions you're generating. Once you get your carbon score, they're gonna give you recommendations about how to decrease your carbon emissions. For me, it was eat less meat, eat more local foods to cut down on the transportation costs and energy for that food to get to me. There were some bigger suggestions like getting a more eco-friendly car or getting solar panels. And there was also the option to contribute to climate projects around the world. So for example, there was one that I learned about in Aruba, a wind farm where they're generating electricity from wind turbines. So you can actually offset the carbon emissions that you are putting out there. And the reason I think that, besides the Pope telling us that this is a big deal, there's just so much data. And the Global Footprint Network tells us that if everyone in the world consumed like we do as Americans, we would need more than 4 Earths. Of natural resources to accommodate all of that. So basically, we can't keep consuming the level at which we're consuming and expect that it's not gonna hurt the planet and the people on it. Pope Francis says that there's more that we can all do. So I challenge you, and I challenge myself, especially to find ways to reduce my carbon footprint. I'll see you next time on Green Goals. Watch for more Green Goals on This Is The Day, Mondays at 10:30 a.m. and 8 p.m. Eastern on the Catholic TV Network.

Welcome to Evangelista Bible Study. I'm Sonia Corbett, your Catholic Evangelista, and we are in our series called Fulfilled, after my book Fulfilled, Uncovering the Biblical Foundations of Catholicism. So far, we've looked at the tabernacle as a way of reading and studying the Bible. We've looked at the liturgical year and how our own holy days in the Catholic Church are a re-participation and a commemoration, we could say, a participation in the heavenly liturgy and the heavenly communion, and how at Mass we connect to the angels and saints that are worshiping in heaven. So our liturgical year then points us toward heaven, and we live in the closest possible relationship with God through this sort of liturgical worship on an annual basis and on a daily basis. And so we keep time with God, we could say, in a way. So in this episode, we're actually going to look at the priesthood. I thought the priesthood was a novel idea to me as a Baptist. I had never even met a priest. I had never met a real live priest in my entire life until I walked into our local Catholic Church for the first time. And I even remember when I came into the Catholic Church in full communion, I remember

as a tradition, our family always watched The Sound of Music. And I remember having come into the Catholic Church, into full communion, and I was watching The Sound of Music that Christmas, and I just suddenly put two and two together, and I thought, oh my gosh, they were Catholic. I don't know how. I never put that together, but I had never even met a priest. I'm from the South. I live in Tennessee. And so Catholicism is a really, really small minority. And it's mostly fundamentalist Baptist churches, or fundamentalist churches anyway. And so I, like them, because I was Baptist, I needed to know the truths of what God desires in worship from the scriptures, because that's God's word to us. And as I said, I had never met a priest, and I had always been taught that institutional priesthood is obsolete. It's part of the old covenant. And yet, when I went to study the Old Testament tabernacle, and I knew quite a bit about that Old Testament tabernacle, and when I went back, as I was sort of studying my way into the Catholic Church, I started to see a whole lot of things a lot differently. So first of all, in my own personal formation, I have what I call a father wound. And that father wound has made me rebellious against authority. And so God has spent a lot of time teaching me about proper submission to proper authority. And we also, as Baptists, experienced two major church splits. And if you have no idea what that is, what happens in a church that splits is that one party has something against someone else in another party, and they each kind of gather a posse, and they all take sides, and then everybody gets mad. They can't reconcile. They can't bring anything to a resolution, and so half the people leave the church, and they take half the people, half the resources, half the teachers, half the money, half of everything. And so it's a split in the church. Now, I had seen that happen twice in our church, our local church. And so, as I mentioned in an earlier episode, we went and sort of hid in a mega church down the road and did that for about, I don't know, 6 months maybe. But during that time when God was saying to me, I want you to learn how to rest, what he was teaching me was some of this stuff. And I went back and I started to look at some of this, because I knew in my own life that rebellion against authority is ungodly. We see it in the book of Samuel. We see it in the book of Romans, chapter 13, verses 1, 2, and 3. We see it in several places, but I'm going to show you in the Old Testament where it's really clear. And he used these passages on me to correct me personally over and over. And so when I saw this happen in our church, what I understood was, this is wrong. This is wrong and it's sinful. And in fact, rebellion against proper authority is what split heaven. So I started really trying to go back to the basics. And that's part of why I went back to the Old Testament. I wanted to understand, what is it that God really wants from us? What does worship, what is it supposed to look like? And I found something kind of shocking, to be honest, because as I said, I'd never met a priest, and I had always been taught that priesthood was, institution of priesthood is part of the Old Testament. It's not something we even need to worry about. So we're all a kingdom of priests, the Bible says, and indeed it does. I'm skipping ahead a little bit, but it says in 1 Peter 2:5, like living stones, be yourselves built into a spiritual house to be a holy priesthood, to offer spiritual sacrifices acceptable to God through Jesus Christ. You are a chosen race, a royal priesthood, a holy nation, God's own people, that you may declare the wonderful deeds of him who called you out of darkness into his marvelous light. So we can see in the New Testament, in Peter's letters, where God calls us as a church a lay priesthood, or a common priesthood, or sometimes it's called the priesthood of the believer. Now, that's the only priesthood I knew or understood. Definitely not an institutional priesthood in the church. And yet, when God corrected me personally about rebellion against authority, particularly in the church,
He used a passage in the book of Exodus, and also some of it is recorded for us in the book of Numbers, to correct me, I'll say, on my own rebellion. Now, God Himself instituted the institutional priesthood. It's not the Catholic Church's idea. It was God's idea. And God loves His priesthood. In fact, there are, in the book of Exodus, particularly in chapter 28, the first parts of 28 and on into 29, what we see is God's desire that they be dressed in this beautiful way because they reflect the presence of God. They are serving His people on His behalf, or they're supposed to. And so they are ornately dressed in vestments that all have particular meaning. None of it is arbitrary, either in the Old Testament or the New. But particularly, it was interesting to me as a Baptist that God loves priesthood. I mean, it was His idea. He's the one who put it together. He's the one who prescribed it. He's the one who decorated them in these gorgeous vestments and invested them with all this authority and to do particular things. We see in the book of Sirach, particularly in chapter 45, verses 15 through 17, that the priesthood of God was to do several things. It was to bless the people. It was to offer sacrifices on behalf of the people and to teach and apply the law. Now that was very interesting to me as a Baptist because, you know, we don't need anybody to teach us the law. We can read it ourselves, right? And that's all true. It's not that it's set aside and that it's not true, but there's a bigger truth at work. And the bigger truth is what I personally experienced in these two church splits is that I know holy people, people holier than I am, who can read a particular verse of Scripture and believe that it means one thing, and I can believe that it means something else, and someone even more holy than either of us might believe that it means something completely different, or at least a little different. And that used to bug me. I just didn't understand that because there is only one Holy Spirit. And I even thought to myself, well, the Holy Spirit is not schizophrenic. There has to be a meaning here, and it can't be all of these. It can't be the meanings that all the 25,000 plus denominations say that it means. It has to be one meaning. The Holy Spirit is not confused. So where do we have it wrong? Where are we in error? And who's right? And I really cared about that. A lot of people don't care about it, you know, the truth of something, but I really did. I have that teaching gift, that prophecy gift. I gotta know. I gotta know what the truth is. And it bugged me a lot. Well, when I started to read the responsibilities and particularly the vestments of the priests and what their role was in the Old Testament, I thought, oh my gosh, okay. So it wasn't so much that they interpreted all of the scriptures for the people, but they at least taught the people the law. They taught the people the scriptures. And their vestments tell us about some of their roles. They had what was called an ephod, and we can see that in chapter 28 of the book of Exodus, the ephod, and it was a breastplate, sort of. The ephod was actually like a garment, and then this breastplate had 12 stones in it, and they were kind of inset, and there was a single stone for each of the tribes of Israel so that the priest carried the tribes on his heart. So he carried the tribes on his heart. And then he had on each shoulder, he had a stone on each of the shoulders that was engraved with the names of the tribes as well. So he carried the tribes on his shoulders. He shouldered the responsibility for teaching and for sacrificing. And what was the other thing? And for blessing the people, he carried them both in his heart and on his shoulders as a responsibility. But then this breastplate in the ephod had a little pocket in it. And in that pocket was what was called the Urim and the Thummim. And there aren't really English words for those. You sort of have to read through the prescription in the Old Testament for these two stones. But they acted a little bit like, we think, we don't even know, but we think that they acted a little bit like an eight ball.
So there was a white stone for yes and a black stone for no. And the high priest would ask, he would go into the tabernacle and he would ask God for particular judgments in particular things. And then he would reach into his pocket and pull out one of those stones. And it was called the oracle. So the priesthood then brought God's word to the people, both through the law and through these two stones, the Urim and the Thummim. And that was their responsibility. That was part of what God wanted them to do, in part to keep the people unified in the faith, so that they didn't have 25,000 denominations, right? So that they were all unified in the single faith. Now, I'm building here. I'll get to our magisterium in a minute. But one of the principles of the Old Testament priesthood is, first of all, it's institutional. They are to give and to offer sacrifices to God on behalf of the whole people. Now, the people offer their own sacrifices, but that doesn't negate the responsibility of the institutional priesthood. And in fact, in the book of Exodus and Numbers, which all of this information in great detail you can find in the workbook in Fulfilled and the book as well, I'm just giving you the highlights, and I'm telling you, I'm leaving out a whole lot of stuff here. But one of the important things about this institutional priesthood was that the people knew and understood that they were also a lay priesthood. They were a common priesthood. They were, we could say, the priesthood of the believers, and they knew that. And they started to argue and murmur and complain against Moses about the selection of Aaron as the high priest, because Aaron was Moses' brother. Now, priesthood actually goes back further than this Old Testament tabernacle, because the father, the head of every family, was a priest. He was a type of priest, both for God and for his family. And they even had altars, actually, individual altars. But each head of each family was a type of priest before the formal priesthood was instituted at Mount Sinai through the law. But when they made it to Sinai, all of those of the tribe, the heads of the families, and then also the tribe of Levi, there was this really terrible episode at the foot of Mount Sinai where they sacrificed to the golden calf, and they got in big trouble. And the Levites were the only priests, we'll say, that didn't offer sacrifice to this golden calf. And so God made the Levites, he set them aside and made the Levites the institutional priesthood, because all of the other priests were idolaters, and the Levites were the only ones who refrained from that idolatry. So he set aside the Levite tribe, the whole tribe, to be a priesthood holy to him, he said. He consecrated them. He set them aside for that very purpose. And the high priesthood, or the high priest, would always come from that Levitical tribe. And Aaron was one of those. He was the very first high priest. And because he was Moses' brother, the people started to kind of murmur against him. We're all priests. We don't need an institutional priesthood, they said. And so there was a bit of an argument among the people about this high priesthood and Aaron himself. And so God stepped in, and he says, he gives Moses directions. In Numbers 16 and 17 is where we read the story. But there was an argument about Aaron's authority, particularly centered around the institutional priesthood. And God instructed Moses to take the staff, the tribal staff, of each of the heads of the tribes and place it in the Holy of Holies. Now, a word about the staff. So it's just a dead stick. If you remember, like in the Lord of the Rings, Gandalf, he had a staff, did he not? And so the staff was a tribal symbol. It was a symbol of authority, a symbol of a type of power and authority, the leadership of each tribe. And so God instructed Moses to have all of the tribe leaders place their tribal staffs into the Holy of Holies. And God said, the one that I choose to be the high priest, his staff will come alive.
it will resurrect. So there will be a

resurrection of a dead stick. All right, I want you to keep that in mind. So the people followed God's directions, and they put their shepherd's staffs into the Holy of Holies, and that's where God's presence was, remember? God's presence rested on that Ark of the Covenant in that pillar of cloud and fire, and it was behind the curtain. And Moses put those 12 staffs in the Holy of Holies, and he left them there overnight. And the next day, Aaron's rod, his staff, came alive. It resurrected. It not only had leaves and flowers, but it had ripe almonds. It was an almond stick. Now that foreshadows something very, very important. We're going to see later on in our discussion of this Old Testament tabernacle, when we finally get into the furnishings, that this word almond and this idea of institutional priesthood symbolized by an almond branch is going to come back up. But I want to show you in the New Testament where Paul speaks about the authority of the priests and the bishops particularly, because they watch over you and your soul. Now that's ideally, right? And not all of them do, because they're human beings, they're just people. So they don't do it all right. And in fact, we saw at the golden calf that even the very first priest didn't even do it the way they should have done it. But in any case, they're still chosen. They're still chosen by God for that role. And so Aaron's staff resurrected. And it's interesting because God was a little upset with the people. He says, when he gives Moses the directions to put those staves into the Holy of Holies, he's talking about judgment against the people. And he says, their murmuring is against me. It's not even against Moses. It's not even against Aaron. It's against me. So God used this passage to teach me that my complaining about our church leadership was displeasing to God, because they represent him, surely imperfectly, but they still do, and they've still been chosen by him. Now, another word about the priesthood in the Old Testament, particularly surrounding the sacrifices of the tabernacle, it actually had a hierarchy. Now, this is not a happy word for most of us. We don't like that word hierarchy, but I just would like to submit to you that everything in creation exists in a hierarchy. The plant kingdom, the animal kingdom, in your job, people are over and under you. In your family, people are over and under you. Everything exists in a hierarchy. The angelic choirs all exist in a hierarchy. Everything in creation exists in a hierarchy. And so does God's priesthood and his authority. So they had the high priest, who was like our bishop. He was the high of all the priests. And if you have a high priest, then you must have other priests. Okay, then you had under the high priest, you had the priests, and then under the priest, you had the Levites. They were sort of the helpers of the priests. Now, in the Catholic Church, we have something very similar. We have the bishops that are horizontal, we could say, with the high priest, and then we have the priesthood, which corresponds with that Old Testament hierarchy priesthood, and then we have the deacons, which are similar to the Old Testament Levites. And so our priesthood also exists in hierarchy, because everything needs to. There has to be an order to things. And so that's really part of what God was correcting the people for. It was their rebellion against the order that he had placed over them for their protection. Their protection and for the sacrifice and the blessings and the teachings of the law that the priests were supposed to impart to the people. All right, so it was to preserve the unity of the people, and not just then in the tabernacle, but throughout their generations, because the priesthood was to remain perpetual. In Exodus 29:9, it says, "The priest's office shall be theirs by perpetual statute. Thus you shall ordain them." Now, it's very interesting that in the book of Acts, when this is after Judas has committed suicide, he's one of the 12, right? And so you have the 12 apostles through which Jesus is setting up a new priesthood
And under that priesthood would be a new people. So instead of 12 tribes, now we have 12 apostles and then a new people of God. And after Judas committed suicide, there's this interesting passage in the book of Acts. It says in chapter 1, verse 20, it is written in the book of Psalms, let his habitation become desolate and let there be no one to live in it. And his office let another take. Isn't that interesting? It uses the word office. An office stays the same while the people that occupy it change. So Judas occupied an office, the office of priesthood, the office of apostle. Our apostles are, our bishops are successors of the apostles. They are like the old priests of the Old Testament. And so that is an office. And it had, Judas needed to be replaced, which shows you that it should go on perpetually exactly the way God prescribed in the Old Testament. It must remain perpetual. And in Jesus, whom the scriptures call our high priest, it does remain perpetual. If we have a high priest, as the book of Hebrews tells us, in Christ, who fulfilled the priesthood in his own person as our high priest, then there must also be priests. So if you have the hierarchy, the high priest, then you must also have priests. And we see also in the book of Acts that there is a third level of deacons. They established that hierarchical level of deacons as well in the book of Acts. So the church then is set up similarly to the Old Testament, is what I'm trying to say. And all of that is under Christ, who is our high priest. So it's God's idea. The institutional priesthood is God's idea. They continue in Christ and through him and his selection and his ordination, which we'll look at in later episodes in detail, all of that remains perpetual in Christ. So in the Old Testament, the priesthood was selected out of the Levitical tribe. It was a physical descendancy. But now the selection is made through Christ in a spiritual sort of selection. And Jesus does that himself. So in the office of apostle or bishop, the priesthood remains perpetual as God intended it to. And it's important that we know and note that God established the institutional priesthood along with the lay priesthood. They're not better than us. They're not smarter. They don't have more spiritual clout, but they do have a very particular authority and power. What is that? The authority and power to interpret the scriptures for us where they're confusing, to help us remain unified in that, in the Word of God, to offer sacrifices on our behalf, because that's what a priest does. He offers sacrifices on the behalf of the whole people, and to bless us, so, and to watch over us. So they are meant for our good, and they're meant to serve us. They're not better than us, but they are. We do all exist in an order. And so they have a particular office that they occupy through ordination and in part laying on of hands and the anointing and all the things that go along with the ordination of a priest. And then they're particularly vested in these beautiful ways, which I don't have time to tell you about, but it's all in the study fulfilled. Beautiful, beautiful passages of how God desired to decorate them in such beautiful ways because he loves them, and they image him, we'll say, in a particular way through their power and authority to consecrate the Eucharist for us, to hear our confessions, to absolve us of sin, to offer the sacrifice of the Mass and the Eucharist, all of those things that our priests are ordained and have the authority to do for us. So all of that comes through Christ. So the Old Testament priesthood is the dead stick. It's dead.
It's obsolete. We're not Jewish. We don't haul a heifer up on the altar and cut its throat and bleed it out and

sprinkle the blood all over the altar. We're not Jewish. We don't do that. We are Christian. And how does the priest offer the sacrifice for us? He offers us the body, blood, soul, and divinity of Christ on that altar, which we'll talk about in other episodes. But he offers the sacrifice for us. And that was that Old Testament priesthood was fulfilled in Christ and brought forward in him and through him into the church. And it was God's idea. And he said it must remain perpetual. And all of this, as I was looking at it and studying it, I thought, oh my word, we're supposed to have a priesthood. Not only the lay priesthood, but an institutional priesthood. Why? Because it helps draw us into the closest possible relationship with God. That's why God prescribed all of these things. So the institutional priesthood, contrary to criticisms from non-Catholics, is not the Catholic Church's idea. It was God's idea. It was Jesus's idea. And we can see throughout the rest of the study, if you do that study, you're going to see how Jesus specifically called those apostles as priests and gave them an office. We can't do that today, but I've at least wet your whistle and let you see how the Old Testament priesthood was the template for the new. And all of that was fulfilled in Christ himself and brought forward into the Catholic Church. And so the Catholic Church has not instituted the priesthood herself. It was God's idea, and she brought it forward for us, for our benefit, all under the watchful eye of Christ, our High Priest. I'm Sonia Corbett. In the name of the Father, and the Son, and the Holy Spirit, amen.

every person is created to know and to love God. And we know and love through our senses, and we need to encounter sacramentally Jesus in our lives, in the church. And the priest is the one irreplaceably who brings Jesus into the world so that people can know and love and encounter him.

0: We had wonderful discussions. This is the second year of discussions on various topics in palliative care. And I think it's time for us to talk about when do we know that it's time and how do we know that it's time to say, despite all the efforts and the wonderful care and the interventions that have been offered, there really are indications now that we're coming to the end for our patients or our loved ones or our family and friends.
1: Yeah, you know, and we see this. We see even months before someone is at the end of their life that they start becoming more sleepy. They start losing weight because they're not eating as much. They just don't feel well. Their body's not processing foods and fluids the way that they did when they were healthier. And they're spending more time in bed. They're not participating in family events. They're having more pain and needing more medication. They may even have more trips to the hospital. And so those are the early indications that diseases are progressing and that somebody is starting to approach the end of their life.
0: And those physical things that you mentioned, you know, not holding on to weight, even if you're getting tube feedings and eating something, that kind of thing. That's how we know that this isn't just depression, but it actually is probably the body beginning to kind of disengage from this life and getting ready for the next one.
1: That's right.
0: Yeah. And typically we talk about this with patients. We let them know, or do we wait until they give the cue that something's different?
1: So we ask them. I mean, that's part of, you know, my job as a palliative care clinician, because some people like to have that information. They're planners. They want it straight. Other people really want to not know. You know, you can tell my family, but I am going to hold on to hope. And there's nothing wrong with that. And so we ask people, you know, what do they like to be told? How is your communication preference? Do you like to have somebody else with you in the room to hear this? Do you want to know if your time is shorter? And, you know, what's most important to you?
0: I think this is a really important point also to emphasize, because many of our wonderful colleagues are not comfortable saying, you know, the end is going to come. And as I estimate it to be coming, think it's coming, see obvious signs that it's coming, what is the kind of communication you want to hear? And so patients and their families really need to feel comfortable saying, you know, given the way you're telling me this disease is going, or even at the moment of diagnosis, knowing that this is a terminal illness that I've now been diagnosed with, hoping for the best, maybe we'll find a cure, at least initially. But patients need to be able to say, this is what I'd like to know.
1: That's right.
0: And this is how I'd like to hear it. And maybe even this is when I'd like to hear it. Until we get to X point in the disease trajectory, let's just, you know, full bore ahead and we're going for the gold here.
1: And, you know, patients know their bodies, right? We all know our bodies better than anyone else can ever know it. And so oftentimes when we have discussions about prognosis that, you know, this clinical trial is not working, this heart failure treatment is not working, you're not a transplant candidate, those types of things, people will always say, you know, I kind of sense that. I can tell that my body is starting to slow down. And so for a lot of people, it's not a surprise. And we have a lot of patients when they get to that point that they are able to say, you know what, I don't want to try this other clinical trial or this new, you know, diuretic or whatever it is. They just want to be able to spend quality time with their family, doing the things that they want to do.
0: So many of our patients are afraid of bothering their caregivers. And I don't mean the ones at home, I mean the ones they have to see in the hospital or in an office. And so one of the things that I would hope that any of our viewers take away from this is ask. At least ask. If there's something on your mind, if there's something worrying you, if there's a concern that you have, at least ask about it. You know, I think people are afraid both of bothering or of feeling stupid, or I asked about this before. But life changes and disease progresses.
1: That's right. And they're also worried about letting their provider down, right? Here you are, you've gone to this person, they have really gone above and beyond looking for different clinical trials, different researches, looking at all kinds of medicines, doing everything that they can to help you feel better. And now when you're not feeling well and you have come to the realization that in fact you're dying. You know, you almost, number one, you don't want to lose them as a clinician because you have bonded with them so much, but you don't want to let them down. And I would say as a clinician, it's often just as hard for us to say that, you know, we've done all we can and not let you down.
0: Yeah. I think that's such an important point. I think, you know, many times it occurs to me, it's not what you say, it's how you say it. And I'm thinking of both the patients and also thinking of the professional caregivers. There are ways and there are ways to say things are different and not in a good way.
1: That's right. And in fact, that's a phrase that we often use, you know, right now, you know, I'm worried that we're in a different place right now. I know we've talked about, you know, other times when the cancer has spread, when the renal disease has gotten worse. You know, right now we're in a different place. And so I wish I had better news to share with you. I wish we weren't in this place, but we are. And how can we best support you? And what is going to be most important to you as you end your life?
0: And some of the questions that will be asked specifically, and you alluded to one of them, is, do you want to keep going back into the hospital? When is that the patient call and when is that the physician's call? And how often in reality is it a joint call?
1: I would say that really most of the time it is a joint call. You know, a lot of times people do come into the hospital because they just feel better. They feel safer. And that's okay. You know, that's fine. Every clinician will say, absolutely, if this is what you need, you know, then that's what we will do.
0: That's an important, excuse me for interrupting. That's such an important point because we all know that we're seeing fewer hospitalizations, shorter stays, and they seem to be for more dramatic and urgent things. And so for people to understand that if they're approaching the end of their life and they

0: then they can still express a preference to be cared for.
1: That's right. And I think just advocating for yourself and just not being afraid to talk about those fears. You know, people have a fear of pain. People have a fear of suffocating when they're having trouble breathing. And if you're able to tell us that, we can help with medications, you know, with, you know, actually saying maybe, in fact, home is not the place for you to die. Maybe you need more support than that.
0: And most people, I think, still express the wish to die at home. And yet they also understand that some of the things that you've just talked about, whether it's wanting to be comfortable breathing or making sure that whatever pain management you have will be continued and safely, and all of those things, we could be as specific as we want about various patients, but they are either afraid that their family is not up to it, family support is not up to it, or they don't want that to be the relationship that they have, the burden that they think they might be to family members. How easy is it for a patient to have their physician order hospice?
1: It's actually quite easy. It's really just an ask. You have to realize that, you know, what you want, what is most important to you. And if you want to be at home, if that's the most important thing, or if home is not an option, but you don't want to be in the hospital, because a fair number of people don't want to be in the hospital. They want to be able to be with their loved ones, to be able to have them visit.
0: Without visiting hours, right.
1: Without specified visiting hours. So if that's what is most important to you, you know, then that's the time to ask. And all it is an order. The case manager or your physician can make a referral to hospice. They will then come and do an intake to your house or to the hospital room where you are to go to a different facility. And you know, things will happen from there.
0: And there are also, in some communities, residential hospices. And that's kind of a middle ground between going home and staying in the hospital. And again, most residential hospices do not have hard and fast visiting hours and things like that.
1: That's right. Yes. In our episode on hospices, we talked about those, that it is possible to have hospice in the hospital. Mm-hmm. And those are people, you know, who have really either care needs that are not able to be done at home, such as really high levels of oxygen care, nursing care, pain management that is always changing, those types of things. And if you ask the vast majority of people, they want to die at home, but they do worry about being a burden. They worry that they're not going to get the support. And if you involve hospice early, the earlier the better, to have all those supports in place, I think most people can die, you know, very comfortably and very peacefully at home if that's what they choose.
0: And we've said it before during the hospice segment, the discussion that we had before, but patients cannot, or families cannot, self-refer to hospice. So if you feel that you would like to have hospice care now, if the physician hasn't brought it up, then please bring it up, because it needs to be ordered from them.
1: That's right. That's right.
0: Yeah. It's to me, it's very interesting to think of the number of late referrals to hospice, and the statistics are a bit staggering. I think, you know, just being very practical, there is a 6-month benefit for hospice. And I know we've mentioned this before, but most people don't hear it the first time around, that hospice is covered. But most people only get referred to hospice in the last week or two of their death.
1: That's right.
0: Of their life, rather.
1: Yeah. And there can be so much benefit to hospice. You know, there can be the medical equipment that we talked about, certainly the medications to keep you comfortable, and then also the support for you and for your family, as well as bereavement support when you do pass.
0: Yeah. You know, we said it before, we're being a bit repetitive for a reason in this discussion, that hospice is the same kind of comprehensive care, but there's a different emphasis from palliative care.
1: Mm-hmm. So hospice care is really geared towards the end of your life. It is for people who are dying, as opposed to palliative care, which can be for any serious illness, even if you're going for complete cure. And it can happen at the time of diagnosis. Hospice is really that focus on comfort and allowing you to do whatever is most important at the end of your life.
0: It's so important that people understand that. It's so important that people are aware in advance that they will probably know when the end time is coming. For folks who have had a chronic serious illness,

0: illness, they recognize the shift in themselves. And it certainly is something that happens in your mind because you're worn out by everything else. But it truly is indicated by a lot of change in your physiological status, in your physical status.
1: That's right. Yeah, the fatigue, spending more time in bed, the continued weight loss, not wanting to eat, not wanting to socialize. Those are signs that you recognize, first of all, in yourself because you're feeling lousy, but also family will recognize in you. And then it'll be important to think about, what do I say? What is most important? When do I know that the time is near? What else do I have to think about? Funeral planning, estate planning, all those other things. It comes with a lot of other worries.
0: And one of the things that I love to see are the patient's families and support, the people around the bedside who intuit this moment and don't try to be more entertaining, get the patient to be more lively. Sometimes the physician or the nurse practitioner or the nurse, somebody has to kind of cue them. Mm-hmm. But very often it's the patient who does, you know, just by either withdrawing, as you say, less engaged, or by saying something is different, and the topic of their conversation shifts.
1: Yeah.
0: It's more retrospective. It's more about the end time.
1: Mm-hmm. Yeah, and I will tell you that is so important, you know, especially as somebody is dying, as they're actively dying, sometimes we will see people what we call rally. They will actually wake up and family members will say, wait, I thought this person was dying. They still are. But sometimes they will rally these memories that they have, and talking about these memories and telling their stories can be such an important closure for people as they end their life.
0: It's a parting gift, yeah. Literally.
1: Yes.
0: Well, we'll continue this conversation.
2: 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Join us to pray all throughout the day. For morning prayer, the Holy Sacrifice of the Mass, the Holy Rosary, the Angelus, the Novena, the Divine Mercy Chaplet, and evening prayer. All throughout the day, let us pray right here on Catholic TV, America's Catholic Television Network.
0: We talked about sometimes people intuiting that they just know things are different and the end is near. One of the things that never ceases to amaze me is most of us, as we sit and talk about death, thinking about our own perhaps, or the deaths of loved ones that were or that will be, we always picture that wonderful bedside scene where folks are sitting around the bed and someone's holding the patient's hand, and it's lovely.
1: Mm-hmm.
0: And yet it's also a reality that sometimes the soul of the person who is about to depart really is waiting for that moment of peace and solitude. And so when people go back to their own beds to catch a few winks or go home, that's when death occurs.
1: Yeah. You know, family members always wonder, you know, should I be here or should I not? And how will I know that the time is near because I want to be here? And so we can certainly give clues as to, you know, when the time is near. So people who are at the very end of their life, who what we call actively dying, you know, will often not be awake at all. You know, they may open their eyes when you call their name. We do think that people, you know, can still hear and can still feel. So I think it is important to talk to people, to let them know you're there. And we see people's blood pressure go up a little bit. We see their heart rate go up a little bit when a loved one enters the room. So they can sense your presence, but they just may not be able to say that. Their breathing may become less regular. They may, in fact, have episodes where they stop breathing. And then they have a big, big gasp, and you think, oh, it's going to happen. And then it doesn't. They go back to a normal breathing pattern. They may feel cooler to the touch as their body is shutting down. The extremities, the feet and the hands in particular, you know, may get a little dusky color and cool because the blood is not flowing as well. So those are some of the physical signs. And then, of course, there's, you know, what people have termed the death rattle, mm-hmm. where you hear secretions in the back of somebody's throat that is pooling. And that's something that is not uncomfortable for patients.
0: I was just gonna ask you to stress that yeah. this is not painful for patients.
1: It is not painful at all. It's actually more painful for us
0: yes.
1: because you think, oh, you know, they're drowning and they're not. It's just secretions because they're not able to swallow. Mm-hmm. And so repositioning is the best thing. Deep suction is not a good thing to do.
0: Yeah, yeah.
1: That, you know, that can be traumatic.
0: Yeah.
1: But just know that, you know, and we can give medications to help with secretions as well so that they're not as noisy. But, you know, people will then come and sit there and keep vigil. Mm-hmm. And I will tell you that in patients and families that I have cared for, it is such an honor to keep vigil, and it's also one of the hardest jobs because mm-hmm. we can keep the patient comfortable. We can make sure that they are at peace. We can make sure that their spiritual needs have been met, their psychosocial needs, their physical needs are all met. And we can support their caregivers and their family, but we can't, you know, we can't be there all the time for them. And they have their worries.
0: Yeah. You know? One of the, I think, greatest gifts that family members can give, if they can give it, that is if they can be there and if they are okay being there, is the gift of accompaniment. You know, I love to honestly imagine, I said to one of my brothers who was dying, I'll hold your hand until Jesus takes it.
1: Beautiful.
0: Both of us got so verklempt
1: yes,
0: in the yeah. moment. But literally, in that case, that is what happened. I was holding his hand as he died, and he pulled it away.
1: Wow.
0: I don't expect wow. that dramatic, and, you know, I can't wait to see him and tell him, well, that was a moment. But that doesn't happen all the time. But the concept is the same.
1: Yeah.
0: The idea of accompanying someone as they leave this world and enter the next, that's all you have to do if you're able to do it.
1: That's right. And there are some patients who want to take this final journey alone.
0: That's right.
1: And so you can sit there and be up all night and drinking coffee and keeping your eyes focused on the patient. And as soon as you get up to go to the bathroom is when they die.
0: Exactly.
1: So, you know.
0: It's uncanny.
1: Yeah. And there shouldn't be any regrets.
0: Never.
1: About
0: never.
1: That. You
0: yeah,
1: know, some
0: yeah.
1: people just have to do this alone. And I would say that some people worry about, you know, you being there and how is it going to affect you? Because they know you too, they love you mm-hmm. and they know you. I have another story of a woman who kept vigil. And, you know, she had to go home for a quick something to, you know, a bill or something that had to be paid. And her husband started doing worse. And of course the nurses called her right back. Mm-hmm. And she sat there and then he stabilized. And she said, you know, to me, what should I do? I just don't know what to do. I'm so distressed. And I said, you know what? Why don't you take a few minutes and go down to the chapel and pray? And she went down to the chapel. And while she was there, she had a spiritual moment where she knew my husband has just passed. She said, I don't know how it was the Holy Spirit or something, but I knew then he was gone and he didn't want me to be there. And she came right back up and he had just passed.
0: Yeah,
1: so, you know, sometimes story. People just have to do this alone.
0: That's right. That's right. And the circumstances of that moment of death will tremendously impact, for good or ill, the way in which people begin their grieving and their mourning. And it's important that folks be able to either understand themselves or talk to others about how that moment impacted them. And then going forward, you know, there is that period of time where the grief of the loss for most people is so huge. And then you enter a different place where you're remembering the fun times and the wonderful times. Talk about that.
1: Yeah.
0: The way in which we mourn and miss and grieve.
1: Exactly. So there are so many emotions that happen when this person has died. And the biggest thing is that you don't want to have any regrets. And so I think it's important as the person is dying, even if they are not responding to you, to make sure that there's nothing left unsaid that would be important. So Dr. Ira Byock, you know, tells us these five things that you should see. He's a wonderful palliative care clinician.
0: And a great friend of ours.
1: And, you know, he has come up with these things that, you know, that should be said. And these things are, you know, thank you for all that you

0: you have done for me. I'm sorry for these things that I have done to you. I forgive you for these things that I was holding in my heart that you may have done to me. I'm going to miss you, and I love you. And, you know, as I said before, we think that one of the last senses to leave the body is hearing and touch. And so imagine yourself sitting at the bedside, and you have said all of those things, and those have all been received. You know, that is really the biggest thing. Because the thing that can really derail bereavement and your own grief is, but I never said this. My last words were this. You know, don't let that be your story. Mm-hmm. Let your story be that you're at peace, that you have said everything that you need to say.
1: It's a wonderful gift for us, for those of us who are left behind. I want to assure our viewers that if you didn't know those five words, your presence means a lot.
0: And, that's right.
1: You know, the act of love that it is to have been there at crucial moments and caring for this person. And I don't mean necessarily the physical care of their illness, but just caring for this person is known and understood. But those five phrases, for those of us now going forward, they are a wonderful way in which, you know, that the expression comes to mind, tie things up with a neat bow. And that's trivial and trite because there is none of that per se, but there certainly is great comfort knowing that that was said, that you didn't leave any of those important moments out of a life together or a friendship or a short working relationship, whatever it is. But you've kind of covered the major points of the life together that you had with that person and that person had with you.
0: That's right. And again, even your presence there, even if there are not any words that are said, is absolutely felt by the person.
1: And many people don't get bereavement time from their jobs or the ongoing responsibility of children or grandchildren or other children. We never know if it's a child who died, then a spouse that you're also trying to support and all of that. You know, we all come with different relationships to the bedside of a dying person, and we leave that bedside and we have to resume our lives. And not everybody, as I said, has the privilege of getting some time off. But it's really important to carve out a little bit of time, some to catch up on your sleep, some to kind of soak into the moment, you know, own it, and then move on to the extent that you can or need to, or people are pulling at you and have claims on your time and your thought. But it's important to kind of own that moment and its impact on you.
0: And pretty much every hospice does have a bereavement program. That's actually part of hospice care. Great. So definitely tap into that. I know, you know, many palliative care programs do as well. So we have, we have a bereavement support group. Where we will take patients who are family members who need additional support and form a group and run that group for a year. We too have a memorial service every 6 months for our patients who have died. And it's so lovely to see the families again. And it's also closure for us because we have spent time caring for this patient and for their family. And it's just, I think it's just such a wonderful, form. It's almost the first time that they come back to the hospital after the loved one had died. And it's just such a nice form of closure. But the big thing is really to reach out if you need that support, because that is there.
1: One of the interesting things in our archdiocese is the formation of an initiative for palliative care and advanced care planning. The advanced care planning part we've discussed in previous sessions, so we won't, except to say that by linking those two components in our archdiocese, it has let all of the folks in our archdiocese know this is okay.
0: Yes.
1: This is consistent with church teaching. These are things that we ought to be doing in a pastoral and ministerial way. And so I would encourage any of our viewers who haven't the luxury of what we have in our archdiocese to, within their parishes, maybe look into having discussion groups about palliative care, bringing someone in from the local Catholic hospital or nursing home, or if there is a local hospice agency. Trying to get people to kind of on a regular basis be available for ongoing education so that as people need these services, they're both familiar with them and not intimidated by them.
0: Mm-hmm. And also as a friend, you know, whether it's in a faith community or a family member or a friend of somebody who has suffered a loss, it's so important to be there and to keep reaching out, even if initially they say, no, I'm fine, no, I'm fine. You know, when somebody has had such a loss, it's important for them to keep the memory of that person alive. And every time you see them, they are going to tell the story. They're going to talk either about the death or they're going to talk about a funny memory. They're going to keep that person alive. And that is actually one of the greatest things that we can do to accompany these people, our loved ones, as Jesus did. You know, he met people where they needed to be met. And that's what we need to do too. And that's actually one of the greatest forms of accompaniment, is not running away, not being afraid when someone has had a loss, but to be there time after time, a year, 2 years, 3 years, 10 years later, and support them.
1: I hope people have learned from these last couple of years. I hope that they feel comfortable not only asking for palliative care for themselves or their loved ones, but also kind of contributing to the culture of palliative care within our faith community.
0: Amen.
1: Karen, thanks. These conversations have been wonderful. As we've said off camera, we could go on and on and on. And we have the joy of being in geographic proximity. So we will.
0: Absolutely. Thank you, MC. This has been great.

0: I didn't know you spoke duck.
1: Quack, quack. Quack, quack, quack, quack, quack, quack.
2: Are you gonna eat?
3: Oh, sure.
2: After you? I can't say no to a churro.
3: Okay. Let's begin here.
2: Do you want to bless our churros?
3: Okay. Bless us, O Lord, and these are gifts that we are about to receive through Christ our Lord. Amen. A churro.
2: Do you have a favorite food?
3: Polish.
2: Okay.
3: Polish food.
2: Okay.
3: I love it. And then Italian.
2: Mm. I think my favorite food is probably pizza.
3: Pizza?
2: Yeah, I thought before I have to find
3: Italian.
2: A less. Yeah, I could say Italian. It's mostly just pizza, but I always thought I'm gonna find like a less basic favorite food, but every time I eat pizza, I'm like, no, I think this is all I need really.
3: It didn't break yours?
2: No, did yours break?
3: Yeah, it broke.
2: Well, you haven't had as much practice lately as me. Mm. I have a lot of practice holding the churro because I do this very often.
3: My goodness. Mm.
2: Costco has trained me well.
3: Wow.

0: So I'm a big fan of the Saints. I love the Saints.
1: Yeah. Which are your two or three most special Saints?
0: They're just like my buddies. They're like up in heaven. They
1: which
0: huddle.
1: Ones? Which ones?
0: Saint Gemma of Galgani. Have you heard of her? She's amazing. She was a stigmatist, died young, just perpetually gave her life to Jesus. And just, just beautiful, beautiful daughter of God who suffered for us. She was a holy sufferer.
1: She was, where she was, where does she live?
0: Where was she? In Italy? She was part of the, she actually went into the Passionists.
1: Oh, the Passionists.
0: And then God called her out. And I relate to that.
1: Oh, sure.
0: And so I love her, of course. And then another good friend of mine is St. Joseph Cupertino.
1: Oh, yes.
0: So I loved him and his struggle with studies, because that's why I've always struggled with studies. And he always had a hard time. But his admiration, his love for Mary. And at moments, he would look at a statue of Mary and would levitate, because he was so close to God and so close to Mary. And just that love that he had. It was awesome.
1: The third one.
0: It's a tough one, but probably St. Teresa of Lisieux.
1: St. Teresa of Lisieux.
0: The little ways. And that's who I fell in love with when I was in college. She taught me about love and just my newfound love for God. And she revealed the simplicity of love. Mm-hmm.
1: Have you been at the shrine of St. Teresa?
0: Oh, yeah. I went as a kid. Yeah, I went as a kid. My mom would take me there. I just always remember the roses and the beauty of them.
1: Oh, beautiful celebration.
0: Yeah.
1: Oh,
0: it's good.
1: October 1st. Yeah. My gosh.
0: It's my mom's birthday, too.
1: Oh, is that right?
0: Yes.
1: There's some
0: so
1: dress.
0: Special.
1: Oh, wow.
0: Yeah. I also got you a gift. I had to bring something. Something I enjoy that I hope you enjoy.
1: Oh, my goodness. Let's see what it is.
0: Right, it's a little heavy.
1: Is it a little heavy?
0: It's a little heavy.
1: Oh, my God. Oh, it's tequila.
0: It's tequila.
2: I'm going to get a fresonada.
1: A what?
2: A fresonada. It's like a mango nada, but with strawberries instead of mango.
1: Ooh. Oh. Yeah, in the middle. No, I don't see it.
2: Maybe they won't.
1: They have mangonada.
2: Yeah, if not, I'll just get the mangonada this time.
1: Mangonada. Chips locos. What's that? Wow, no way, Jose. Oh, you got the chili one with a mango. So we will see.

0: I would have you in my choir. Oh,
1: please. You will help it improve tremendously.
0: Yes.
1: Something that you said earlier caught my attention. You said, you know, in the concrete, every day, I mean, it's not like to think 20 years later, you know, even though your career, you want to help in the future. But it's like living at the present moment.
2: Yes.
1: How do you came up with that?
2: Well, I remember getting my feeding tube out. It was actually my dad's birthday, and I was able to eat birthday cake with him on that day. And I just remember being so just mindful of the moment that I'm with my family and we're celebrating my dad's birthday, and I'm able to eat birthday cake. And it was such a phenomenal feeling. And I figured if I applied that to everything, that even when, you know, I don't like walking to class in 100 degree heat, but I can walk there and the sun is shining and, you know, God's creation is just so incredible and it's all around us. And mm-hmm. I think once I started really noticing the blessings that I have of, you know, simply walking and eating and not taking my health for granted and not taking, you know, anyone or anything for granted.
1: That's right.
2: And just really living in the moment and just experiencing God's beauty.
1: In the moment,
2: absolutely. And I do believe that there
1: that
2: is
1: the Lord is in the midst, in your midst.
2: Yes, yes. And mm-hmm. it has brought me nothing but joy and comfort. I don't stress about the future. I know I'm solid and close.
1: And you honor with your presence today, in the present, you are honoring your past.
2: Yes, yes.
1: And you don't know worry about the future.
2: Exactly. So I am clothed with strength and dignity, and I am full of joy and not afraid of the future.
1: That's wonderful. You seem to be very happy here.
2: I love it here. St. Mary's is really, really my home. I came and then...
1: You're originally from where?
2: I'm originally actually from San Antonio,
1: Texas. San Antonio.
2: Yes. Uh-huh. Actually, both my parents met here. They got married in Guadalupe Chapel.
1: In Guadalupe in El Paso?
2: No, the Guadalupe Chapel here.
1: Oh, the Guadalupe Chapel here.
2: Yes. And my dad's actually a finance professor here and a Marianist education associate. So I've had the Marianist, blood in my veins for a while. And when I got to St. Mary's, I really just threw myself into, you know, every opportunity to, you know, explore my faith and really become closer to God as my father and Jesus as my friend. And just, I feel a connection now with Christ. And I really do think I owe it to Mary through my prayer to her and her mediation.
3: Growing up, I've seen how the church has gotten involved. Like when I was growing up, I never really understood how much the church gets involved in like actually serving out and serving out its mission to show Jesus to other people. And I saw that primarily for me, like in a Hispanic culture and Hispanic neighborhoods, because of course, you know, the Rio Grande Valley being very close to the border, and it deals with all the migrants that come in. Mm-hmm. And I've seen like parish halls that have been opened up and having just more and more migrants coming in, and the church living as trying to be Christ with one another. Mm-hmm. And I never really appreciated that while I was back home, but ever since I came up here, mm-hmm. and now that I've started to volunteer at different places at St. PJ's and seen how the Catholic Church really just shows Christ to each other. Because a lot of people will say, like, you Catholics hold such, like, a very opinionated, controversial opinion about a certain issue. And it's like, where are you all living that out? And it's like, we do live it out.
1: Yeah, we do.
3: We're the ones that are there. And mm-hmm. I never ever really experienced that until I came to San Antonio. And when we were in Chicago, just learning about also the aspect of the barrios and how they have an impact. And it's just for me to kind of see, like, as I'm discerning and growing up and trying to figure out where I want to go in my career, I'm learning more that we as a church need to be able to step out more and to be able to help out more.
1: That goes along with what Pope Francis has been insisting, that we need to get out. You know, we don't have to expect people to come to us, but for us to get out, you know. Or even for me to be here is, instead of doing this in my office,
3: yeah,
1: you know, to get out, to go and touch different realities. Well, it's nice to be here again.
4: You know, yes.
1: Do you know that I work for the university?
4: Really? Your father, John's boss?
1: We're going to be talking about that.
4: Okay.
1: I work for the university, St. Mary's.
4: Mm-hmm.
1: Yeah.
4: Before you go, Archbishop, I've known for a couple of months that I was going to be doing this, so... I was today, so I'm a biology major here at St. Mary's, and I do research with the chair of the biology department. His name's Dr. Thomas E. McCraney, and he said, oh, you're meeting the Archbishop today? He goes, you need to give him a little gift. So this is a little
1: goodie
4: bag.
1: Don't give me a skeleton.
4: No, okay? No. It's a t-shirt.
1: Because I don't know where I want
4: to
1: put
4: t-shirt.
1: It. I mean, don't give me a skull, you know?
4: It's just a t-shirt and a water bottle, Archbishop,
1: okay.
4: and a nice little bag to go with it to
1: Thank
4: commemorate
1: you.
4: Your visit to St. Mary's.
1: Of our encounter.
4: Yes, of our encounter.
1: That's great. Let's see.
4: So this is the shirt from the biology department. If you ever decide to consider a career in medicine, there you go.
1: I didn't like injections. Since I was a little one.
4: Well, that's not necessarily a needle, Archbishop.
1: Oh, that's right.
4: Sometimes they have them that there's no needle,
1: that's right.
4: It's the fluid.
1: It could
4: yeah.
1: be, that's right.
4: Like what you
1: it
4: give
1: could
4: to
1: be
4: the babies.
1: In a little glass of water. Mm-hmm. Sure. Needles. Thank you.
4: Yes.
1: St. Augustine had a phrase. He was a bishop, a great bishop in the Catholic Church. St. Augustine, he served the ministry of the bishop is to be useful. It's another way to look at service, to be useful. We don't like that in our society. Who like to be used? I would not let anyone to use me. But in the mentality of St. Augustine and my vocation is, yeah, to be used, to be of use. To be useful.
5: Mm. Mm. Beautiful, yeah. Well, thank you for your time.
1: Thank you.
5: I appreciate it. It was a pleasure
1: you.
5: Speaking with you.
1: It's a joy to be here in this program. It's called Face to Face because you cannot be distracted.
5: It can't be.
1: Face to Face.
5: Yeah.
1: I don't know who chose that title. You chose it?
5: Yeah.
1: Oh.
5: So before Chick-fil-A, when you go to a fast food restaurant, you normally order at a box, right? And behind that box is someone on a headset taking your order. And so we thought, you know, why not go above and beyond? Why not have that personal, that human connection?
1: Mm-hmm.
5: So we started going outside and taking orders, and we called it face-to-face.
1: Oh.
5: So that's where that comes from.
1: Okay.
5: Yeah.
1: So you are more connected to this program than I thought.
5: More connected, apparently.

0: That's great.
1: Yeah.
2: I have a question for you. Have you ever gotten the chance to visit Israel?
0: Yes, twice. Twice. The last time was like 35 years ago.
2: Oh, wow. Okay.
0: Yeah. One time I was with a group of pilgrims, and the second time I was with my family.
2: Beautiful.
0: And very good experiences.
2: Yeah. My father lives in Ashdod in Israel, and it's very beautiful. I go there all the time, and I always felt a connection in Jerusalem, especially because there you have Judaism, Islam, Christianity, and I would always love to visit all three sects because there was a universal connection to God there.
0: Oh, and they are right there, one next to each other.
2: It's so beautiful. That's the closest I spiritually have felt to God, in the sense that this is where history happened. This is where Jesus walked. This is where King David was. This is history. And it's just truly is.
0: And it's a long history.
2: A very long history.
0: We're talking about 4,000, at least 4,000 years ago, you know.
2: Yeah, truly is amazing. So I hope to go back
0: soon.
2: So
0: your father lives where?
2: In Ashdod, in Israel.
0: Yeah, but help me to...
2: Follow the story, or...
0: Where is the location?
2: It's a beach city, so...
0: Oh, so he lives in the east...
2: Yes, I'm really bad with geography, but
0: in the west.
2: He lives more in the west.
0: In the west side of Jerusalem.
2: Yeah, so you know how when you get to Israel, you land in Tel Aviv
0: in the
2: airport,
0: right?
2: And you drive to Jerusalem.
0: Right.
2: So it's an hour drive from Tel Aviv to Jerusalem.
0: Sure.
2: In that 30-minute drive, there is Ashdod. You can stop to Ashdod, so it's right in between Tel Aviv and Jerusalem, which is really cool.
0: So I can picture it. Sure.
2: Yes. Yeah, so it's truly magnificent. That's my favorite city to be in. For history, obviously, Jerusalem. You can't beat that.
0: Yeah, Jerusalem. Jerusalem. Yeah. Also, historically, Bethlehem is very important.
2: I've been to Bethlehem. I went with my grandmother from my mom's side. And for her, she's very Christian, it was very beautiful to see her go there.
0: And then where David, the tomb of David is.
2: Yes.
0: A little bit south of Jerusalem.
2: Yeah. No, Bethlehem is very magnificent. So it's just all beautiful. So I love history. I'm a history minor. So it's always cool to see those pieces in front of you. So it's awesome.
3: And if you ever want to kick around the ball outside, I promise you I'm a better goalie than him.
0: Oh, you are? Okay.
3: It won't be that easy. It won't be that easy.
0: Okay, don't try me. Don't try me. Don't tempt me. So, Evan, nice meeting you.
3: Good to meet you, too.
0: Okay. Well, if I have the ball, even from here I can. And I will get it right there.
3: Hey, I'll get you a ball.
0: But it was really the lack of acknowledgement that everyone was created equally with the same dignity and the same call to go to heaven. The destination is the same. And even, for example, with people that are not Catholic, well, we find saints. You know?
3: Yes.
0: Now, maybe they will not call saints, but in our understanding, we'll say that person is a saint. Or it's just about Catholics. Before it was just a few nuns and a few priests.
3: Yeah.
0: And maybe one or two bishops.

0: Here you go.
1: You know, they look like the seminarians when they are eating.
0: Uh-huh. That's what the seminarians look like?
1: Yeah, they look like that.

0: Hi, everyone. I'm Kevin Elson on the island of Oahu in Honolulu, Hawaii, and I'm at the Cathedral Basilica of Our Lady of Peace. This cathedral, which was established in the 1840s, is home to the mortal remains of St. Marian Cope, who was instrumental in serving the needs of those suffering from leprosy, not only here on this island, but also over in the leper colony on Molokai. She took over that position in Molokai after St. Damien de Bouster died of leprosy. A first-class relic of St. Damien can also be found here in this cathedral. This is just one of the many Catholic destinations we take you to every week to show you the history, beauty, and treasures of the Catholic faith. So please join us every week for Catholic Destinations right here on the Catholic Television Network.
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0: In the name of the Father, and of the Son, and of the Holy Spirit.
1: Amen.
0: You expired, Jesus, but the source of life gushed forth for souls, and the ocean of mercy opened up for the whole world. O font of life, unfathomable divine mercy, envelop the whole world and empty yourself out upon us.
2: O blood and water, which gushed forth from the heart of Jesus as a fountain of mercy for us, I trust in you.
0: Our Father, who art in heaven, hallowed be thy name. Thy kingdom come, thy will be done, on earth as it is in heaven. Give us this day our daily bread, and forgive us our trespasses, as we forgive those who trespass against us. And lead us not into temptation, but deliver us from evil. Amen. Hail Mary, full of grace, the Lord is with thee. Blessed art thou among women, and blessed is the fruit of thy womb, Jesus. Holy Mary, Mother of God, pray for us sinners, now and at the hour of our death. Amen.
3: The Apostles' Creed. I believe in God, the Father Almighty, creator of heaven and earth, and in Jesus Christ, his only Son, our Lord, who was conceived by the Holy Spirit, born of the Virgin Mary, suffered under Pontius Pilate, was crucified, died, and was buried. He descended to the dead. On the third day he rose again. He ascended into heaven and is seated at the right hand of God, the Father Almighty. He will come to judge the living and the dead. I believe in the Holy Spirit, the Holy Catholic Church, the communion of saints, the forgiveness of sins, the resurrection of the body, and life everlasting. Amen.

The Divine Praises. Blessed be God, blessed be his holy name, blessed be Jesus Christ, true God and true man, blessed be the name of Jesus, blessed be his most sacred heart, blessed be his most precious blood, blessed be Jesus in the most holy sacrament of the altar, blessed be the Holy Spirit, the Paraclete, blessed be the great Mother of God, Mary most holy, blessed be her holy and immaculate conception, blessed be her glorious assumption, blessed be the name of Mary, Virgin and Mother, blessed be Saint Joseph, her most chaste spouse, blessed be God in his angels and in his saints.

0: Each week, travel to places of significance in the Catholic faith with Catholic Destinations. From basilicas to shrines to historical places of interest, Catholic Destinations will take you there, showing you the beauty and history behind each site.
1: We're inside St. Patrick's Basilica here on the island. It's made to give the pilgrim a cave-like atmosphere. It's very simplistic. This is where the pilgrims will come to spend their night of prayer. Inside the basilica, one of the centerpieces is the large wooden cross, which was made in the design of the penal crosses that Irish Catholics used in the late 18th and early 19th century.
2: We had this year people from over 20 different countries, and a large gathering of people from your own US, the United States of America, who have come here, some as individuals, some as small groups, and they've been coming here right back over the centuries, and there's still this magic appeal about Lord Derg. It draws people from far and wide, yes.
0: From the United States to Canada to Europe, Catholic Destinations brings you to the places you've always wanted to visit. With exclusive footage and insightful interviews, Catholic Destinations gives you a complete, in-depth look at each location.
3: Because this church is where the Catholic Church in the United States began. All of the churches throughout the United States, they're all daughters of this church. This is the mother church. This is the home of Catholicism. The decisions as to how this church, the Catholic Church in the United States, would operate, those decisions were made here.
4: Among the many visitors over the years to the Basilica, two of its most notable guests have been immortalized in art inside the Basilica. A beautiful bronze statue of Pope St. John Paul II offering a blessing is on

0: one side of the cathedral, and on the other side is a statue of St. Mother Teresa of Calcutta smiling and touching a child's face.
1: I think this basilica, I know this basilica is extremely important for our city. Christ is here in the Eucharist. This is the source of everything, and my job as a rector is to do nothing other than to make sure that the people of Baltimore know that Christ is here and that he's here for them, he's here to listen to them, he's here to answer their prayers, he is here to work big miracles in their lives. I just need to get the message out and to let people know that this place exists for them. This is where miracles continue to happen, and they will happen.
2: I think that the availability of a beautiful building of faith is one of the most simple ways to share Christ with people.
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Hello, dear friends. I'm Father Anthony Mihalik, and I welcome you to this time of special devotion and prayer, the novena to honor our Mother of Perpetual Help. We come to you from the Basilica of Our Lady of Perpetual Help, the Mission Church in Boston, Massachusetts. And we invite you to join us as we raise our minds, our hearts, and our voices in prayer to Mary, the Mother of God, and our own dear Mother. Through her loving gaze, we are led ever more deeply into the great mystery of God's love for us. Through her, we are brought ever closer to her divine Son, our Lord Jesus Christ. We contemplate her beauty, serenity, and majesty as she is given to us in the holy icon of our Mother of Perpetual Help. She gazes on us and she points us to Him. She holds her divine Son close to herself, yet she offers Him lovingly to us, her children. Mother of Perpetual Help, we come before you and look to your holy icon, which teaches us how to follow Jesus, your Son, with faith and confidence in the midst of our daily lives. You call us to enter with you into the mystery of redemption as we contemplate the incarnation, passion, death, and resurrection of Jesus, our Redeemer. Holy Mary, you have been blessed and favored by God.

0: You became not only the mother of the Redeemer, but the mother of the redeemed as well. We come to you today as your loving children. Watch over us and take care of us. As you held the child Jesus in your loving arms, so take us in your arms. Be a mother at every moment, ready to help us. For God, who is mighty, has done great things for you, and God's mercy is from age to age on those who love God. Intercede for us, dear Mother, in obtaining pardon for our sins, love for Jesus, final perseverance, and the grace always to call upon you. Dearest Mary, from the cross, your Son gave you to us as our mother. In confidence, we present our needs to you and trust in your motherly care for us. Gather us under your protection and lead us one day to share the joys of heaven with you and all the angels and saints. Mother of perpetual help, pray for us. Hail Mary, full of grace, the Lord is with thee. Blessed art thou among women, and blessed is the fruit of thy womb, Jesus. Holy Mary, Mother of God, pray for us sinners, now and at the hour of our death. Amen. Hail Mary, full of grace, the Lord is with you. Blessed are you among women, and blessed is the fruit of your womb, Jesus. Holy Mary, Mother of God, pray for us sinners, now and at the hour of our death. Amen. Hail Mary, full of grace, the Lord is with thee. Blessed art thou among women, and blessed is the fruit of thy womb, Jesus. Holy Mary, Mother of God, pray for us sinners, now and at the hour of our death. Amen. Through the powerful intercession of our Mother of Perpetual Help, may Almighty God bless you and free you of every ill of mind, body, and spirit. In the name of the Father, and of the Son, and of the Holy Spirit. Amen.
1: A reading from the Gospel of John. Standing by the cross of Jesus were his mother and his mother's sister Mary, the wife of Clopas, and Mary Magdalene. When Jesus saw his mother and the disciple there whom he loved, he said to his mother, "Woman, behold your son." Then he said to the disciple, "Behold your mother." And from that hour, the disciple took her into his own home. The Gospel of the Lord. Praise be to you, Lord Jesus Christ. One moment with Mary that has deeply shaped my life as a priest is when she stood at the foot of the cross. You've probably seen it in countless paintings, that raw, deeply human scene of watching someone you love suffer and being completely powerless to stop it. There's a line in John's Gospel where Jesus says, "When I am lifted up, I will draw everyone to myself." Now, one way to understand that is that Jesus is speaking about being lifted up on the cross. And honestly, that makes perfect sense. Because if there's one thing every single person on earth shares, it is this: we all suffer, It is the great equalizer. No one gets through life without it. I saw this close-up years ago while visiting a family in Bogota, Colombia. I was praying in an old church, and in a corner, there was a crucifix that was honestly hard to look at. It was graphic, unflinching. Nothing softened, nothing held back. And standing right in front of it was an elderly woman. You could tell just by looking at her, her worn clothing, her weathered face, she knew hardship. She knew poverty from the inside. Her hands were stretched out in prayer, a rosary hanging from one hand, and her eyes completely fixed on the broken figure on the cross. And in that moment, it struck me, that's what Jesus meant. He draws us to himself through his suffering, because suffering is something we all understand. That woman was not praying to a distant God. She was praying to someone who gets it, someone who knows pain from the inside out, a man of sorrows, no stranger to suffering. You know, sometimes watching someone we love suffer is even harder than suffering ourselves. Who among us has not stood by helpless when someone we love is in pain? I remember one night being called to Children's Hospital. A couple had an 18-month-old son. I don't remember the exact illness, but his head was swollen to twice its size. The pain was severe. And for some reason, the doctors could not give him relief. So the little boy just writhed and cried. He couldn't even lift his head. He moved from one end of the crib to the other, driven by relentless pain. He whimpered, he moaned, and he cried out for his mother. And yet they had been told not to pick him up. So his mother just stood there, eyes swollen from crying. And the father stood behind her, holding her. They looked completely lost. Beyond comfort, beyond anger. They just wanted the pain to stop. I walked in with that familiar feeling every priest knows, dread and powerlessness. They looked at me with pleading eyes, almost afraid to hope. I prayed silently that I wouldn't say the wrong thing. I begged God for a miracle. But none came. All I could do was be there. After a few quiet words, a reading, and a prayer, I blessed the child and his parents and walked out feeling like I had somehow failed them. The next day they were gone, transferred to another hospital. I've thought about that night many times. It helps me understand something of Mary's sorrow on Calvary. All those years she cared for Jesus, holding him, tending him, watching over him, and then to see what has been done to him, it must have been devastating. And yet, she stayed. She stood there. You know, priests see a great deal of suffering. And sometimes all we can do is stand there and pray. Christ healed by curing. But the healing a priest often offers is closer to the way Mary heals, through presence, through compassion, through staying. I once heard a priest in recovery say something I have never forgotten. Compassionate solidarity heals. Compassionate solidarity heals. Sometimes that's all we have to offer. To open our arms and understanding, to remain, to carry even silently the weight of another's pain. And it is there in that quiet presence, in that shared suffering, that God is at work, healing quietly, deeply, mysteriously.

the Chaplet of Divine Mercy. In the name of the Father, and of the Son, and of the Holy Spirit, amen. You expired, Jesus, but the source of life gushed forth for souls, and the ocean of mercy opened up for the whole world. O font of life, unfathomable divine mercy, envelop the whole world and empty yourself out upon us. O blood and water which gushed forth from the heart of Jesus as a font of mercy for us, I trust in you. O blood and water which gushed forth from the heart of Jesus as a font of mercy for us, I trust in you. O blood and water which gushed forth from the heart of Jesus as a font of mercy for us, I trust in you. Our Father, who art in heaven, hallowed be thy name. Thy kingdom come, thy will be done, on earth as it is in heaven. Give us this day our daily bread, and forgive us our trespasses, as we forgive those who trespass against us. And lead us not into temptation, but deliver us from evil. Amen. Hail Mary, full of grace, the Lord is with thee. Blessed art thou among women, and blessed is the fruit of thy womb, Jesus. Holy Mary, Mother of God, pray for us sinners, now and at the hour of our death. Amen. I believe in God, the Father Almighty, creator of heaven and earth, and in Jesus Christ, his only Son, our Lord, who was conceived by the Holy Spirit, born of the Virgin Mary, suffered under Pontius Pilate, was crucified, died, and was buried. He descended into hell. On the third day, he arose again from the dead. He ascended into heaven and is seated at the right hand of God, the Father Almighty. From there, he will come to judge the living and the dead. I believe in the Holy Spirit, the Holy Catholic Church, the communion of saints, the forgiveness of sins, the resurrection of the body, and life everlasting. Amen. Eternal Father, I offer you the body and blood, soul and divinity of your dearly beloved Son, our Lord Jesus Christ, in atonement for our sins and those of the whole world. For the sake of his sorrowful passion, have mercy on us and on the whole world. For the sake of his sorrowful passion, have mercy on us and on the whole world. For the sake of his sorrowful passion, have mercy on us and on the whole world. For the sake of his sorrowful passion, have mercy on us and on the whole world. For the sake of his sorrowful passion, have mercy on us and on the whole world. For the sake of his sorrowful passion, have mercy on us and on the whole world. For the sake of his sorrowful passion, have mercy on us and on the whole world. For the sake of his sorrowful passion, have mercy on us and on the whole world. For the sake of his sorrowful passion, have mercy on us and on the whole world. For the sake of his sorrowful passion, have mercy on us and on the whole world. Eternal Father, I offer you the body and blood, soul and divinity of your dearly beloved Son, our Lord Jesus Christ, in atonement for our sins and those of the whole world. For the sake of his sorrowful passion, have mercy on us and on the whole world. For the sake of his sorrowful passion, have mercy on us and on the whole world. For the sake of his sorrowful passion, have mercy on us and on the whole world. For the sake of his sorrowful passion, have mercy on us and on the whole world. For the sake of his sorrowful passion, have mercy on us and on the whole world. For the sake of his sorrowful passion, have mercy on us and on the whole world. For the sake of his sorrowful passion, have mercy on us and on the whole world. For the sake of his sorrowful passion, have mercy on us and on the whole world. For the sake of his sorrowful passion, have mercy on us and on the whole world. For the sake of his sorrowful passion, have mercy on us and on the whole world. Eternal Father, I offer you the body, blood, soul, and divinity of your dearly beloved Son, our Lord Jesus Christ, in atonement for our sins and those of the whole world. For the sake of his sorrowful passion, have mercy on us and on the whole world.
For the sake of his sorrowful passion, have mercy on us and on the whole world. For the sake of his sorrowful passion, have mercy on us and on the whole world. For the sake of his sorrowful passion, have mercy on us and on the whole world. For the sake of his sorrowful passion, have mercy on us and on the whole world. For the sake of his sorrowful passion, have mercy on us and on the whole world. For the sake of his sorrowful passion, have mercy on us and on the whole world. For the sake of his sorrowful passion, have mercy on us and on the whole world. For the sake of his sorrowful passion, have mercy on us and on the whole world. For the sake of his sorrowful passion, have mercy on us and on the whole world. Eternal Father, I offer you the body and blood, soul and divinity of your dearly beloved Son, our Lord Jesus Christ, in atonement for our sins and those of the whole world. For the sake of his sorrowful passion, have mercy on us and on the whole world. For the sake of his sorrowful passion, have mercy on us and on the whole world. For the sake of his sorrowful passion, have mercy on us and on the whole world. For the sake of his sorrowful passion, have mercy on us and on the whole world. For the sake of his sorrowful passion, have mercy on us and on the whole world. For the sake of his sorrowful passion, have mercy on us and on the whole world. For the sake of his sorrowful passion, have mercy on us and on the whole world. For the sake of his sorrowful passion, have mercy on us and on the whole world. For the sake of his sorrowful passion, have mercy on us and on the whole world. For the sake of his sorrowful passion, have mercy on us and on the whole world. Eternal Father, I offer you the body and blood, soul and divinity of your dearly beloved Son, our Lord Jesus Christ, in atonement for our sins and those of the whole world. For the sake of his sorrowful passion, have mercy on us and on the whole world. For the sake of his sorrowful passion, have mercy on us and on the whole world. For the sake of his sorrowful passion, have mercy on us and on the whole world. For the sake of his sorrowful passion, have mercy on us and on the whole world. For the sake of his sorrowful passion, have mercy on us and on the whole world. For the sake of his sorrowful passion, have mercy on us and on the whole world. For the sake of his sorrowful passion, have mercy on us and on the whole world. For the sake of his sorrowful passion, have mercy on us and on the whole world. For the sake of his sorrowful passion, have mercy on us and on the whole world. For the sake of his sorrowful passion, have mercy on us and on the whole world. Holy God, Holy Mighty One, Holy Immortal One, have mercy on us and on the whole world. Holy God, Holy Mighty One, Holy Immortal One, have mercy on us and on the whole world. Holy God, Holy

Mighty One, Holy Immortal One, have mercy on us and on the whole world. Eternal God, in whom mercy is endless and the treasury of compassion inexhaustible, look kindly upon us and increase your mercy in us, that in difficult moments we might not despair or become despondent, but with great confidence submit ourselves to your holy will, which is love and mercy itself. In the name of the Father, and of the Son, and of the Holy Spirit. Amen. We thank you for joining us here at the Basilica of Our Lady of Perpetual Help. It is our sincere desire that your prayers will continue to be joined with ours during this time of novena in praise of our Blessed Mother. Please know that the intentions you hold in mind and heart will be brought before the holy icon of our Mother of Perpetual Help during our regular time of this novena devotion. Every Wednesday after the 7 a.m. and 12:10 Mass, and again on Wednesday evenings at 5 o'clock. The Redemptorists have been serving the people of God here in Boston for over 150 years. We pray that that legacy may continue far into the future. For more information with regard to the work and ministry of the Redemptorist Fathers and Brothers, or to make a donation to the Basilica of Our Lady of Perpetual Help, please visit our website at bostonsbasilica.com. 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And together, may we pray for an ever deepening love for Mary, our Mother of Perpetual Help. May she bring us ever closer to the love of God, ever closer to the embrace of her divine Son. Mother of Perpetual Help, pray for us. May God bless you.

I think the first time I started to think about the priesthood was around fourth grade. I had a really great pastor growing up, and it was around the time of my first communion that I started to altar serve, and that parishioners in the parish would sometimes come up to me and suggest thinking about the priesthood. You know, some little Italian ladies in the parish, they'd look up at me because they were shorter than me, and they would say, CJ, we think you'd be a good priest. Why don't you think about it? And I would sort of put it on the back burner for a little bit. But the thought of the priesthood was always a constant. As I grew up, as I went through middle school and high school, I thought about other things I might do, other ways I might serve the church. And there was this persistent thought of the priesthood that I kept coming back to. And so finally, around my maybe junior year of college, I reconnected with our vocation director again. And he set me on the process, really, to begin application for the seminary. When

I told my family earlier this year that I had been accepted to the seminary. I don't think they were altogether surprised, but they were, of course, excited, elated. They were so pleased to hear that I was finally going through with this decision. For 8.5 years, I've had the privilege to serve as a volunteer firefighter back home for our village just outside of Buffalo. I see a lot of parallels between the fire service and the priesthood. As a firefighter, it's my privilege to be able to enter into people suffering with them. So when we get a call, whether it be at dinner time, in the middle of the night, middle of the day, we go because people need us. They don't call us when they're having a good day, but they call us when they're having a bad day. And so whether it's a fire, whether it's a call for burnt food, whether it's a call for a car accident or a cat stuck in a tree, we unconditionally serve. We enter into that suffering with people and we serve them no matter what their need is, no matter who they are, where they're from. We try to be that salvation that they need in that moment. When I first started telling people that I was going to seminary, of course we had conversations about it. People wondered, why am I going into this? Why now? And for me, I see this as the best way that I can serve the church, being someone who can listen to them and enter into their suffering with them. Someone who can just be a friend, someone who can be a guy that they can have a bite to eat with or go play golf with, and someone who can share that love of the gospel with them.

0: The church, if you think of it, is the original innovator. And this shouldn't be a surprise, because the church's roots are found directly in that divine decision to send the second person of the Trinity right into the world, incarnate, in the flesh, as a human being, subject to suffering, ultimately to death. In other words, the church is directly linked to the most innovative revolution that has ever occurred. And yet, somehow, over the past several decades or so, the church's public persona, as presented in the major voices of news and commentary and cultural media, has come to represent the very antithesis of innovation. The church is often seen as the voice of antediluvian humanity, speaking for those who have noted no significant change in the world since before the Renaissance. The church is portrayed as the last organization to recognize the equality of men and women, and the final voice, besides that of Iran, opposing the existence of gays in the human family. In the press, the church looks at its best like the last living vestige of the early 18th century. We have to admit that Catholicism is not without blame in this situation. There are energies within the church, sincere and hopeful, who see a way forward as primarily a continuation of what has been, of what's worked in the past. The fact that many of Catholicism's best ideas lie in the past leads some to conclude that Catholicism's best days are actually already behind us. Fearing that that could be true, what can you and I do to prevent it? Well, the church must do what she's done before, and done more than once, and that is embrace the fullness of tradition, and from its riches, innovate. Innovate. Innovate. The only other option, at least in this age of revolutionary change all around us, is just to fade, to lose voice, to be sidelined, ignored by a greater and greater share of the population. Meanwhile, the media continues to communicate the church's statements in part out of a long held interest and respect, but also with an expectation that the opposing voices that are raised each time the church speaks are the ones that are going to make the real news. I want you to note, too, that my call here for innovation is not a call to heterodoxy. When many voices speak from various viewpoints, all supposedly speaking for Jesus Christ and the church, we create confusion and we lessen that public sense that there is any real Christian voice. And that's not innovation. Innovation is the renewal in the present of whatever has guided the church in the past. What in the history of the church has invited people to faith, has deepened people's lives, has given hope to those who are suffering, to those who are dying. In the past, how did God join in the conversation with the human family? In every age, particularly in a rapidly changing one like ours, innovation is the only way to maintain a steady, faithful, calm voice of faith and peace, and to offer the invitation to salvation in God. You see, because the Church of Christ is the original innovator, there is no need to simply adopt the concepts and technologies and models that others have brought to light. It's fine and good to make use of things like Facebook and Twitter, along with the old media of print and television and radio, but the deeper innovation can and will come from within the life of the church. Blending innovation and revolution, the church can and will bring forth what we might call innovolutionary, a word that I made up, innovolutionary ideas that can both grasp the present moment and then form the future. In other words, Catholicism should aim for conception rather than mere adoption. Innovolution is the present interpretation of the tradition we receive. And at its base of Jesus' own mandate, we need not fear. We need to feel. We need to feel called to innovate from the core of who we are right to our skin. Again, this does not imply a change in teaching or doctrine. It does, however, mandate some courageous shifts in terms of organization and presentation of what the church believes and what the church has to share with the world today. In a moment, we'll look at two individuals separated by centuries, but two people, innovative in a revolutionary kind of way.
1: The Sheen Center for Thought and Culture, a new space for emerging artists, an art center for cultural expressions that celebrate the highest aspirations of the human spirit, and most important, a place for thought, for those ideas that best guide us on our journey. Archbishop Fulton Sheen is the inspiration for this new art center, who reached an unprecedented 10 to 30 million viewers a week. He invited people of all faiths and of no particular faith to step into the light so that we always remember that life is worth living. The Sheen Center for Thought and Culture, a project of the Archdiocese of New York,

series of the Holy Rosary of the Blessed Virgin Mary right here on the Catholic TV network. Speaking of innovation in a revolutionary way, consider, would you, Joseph of Nazareth, the husband of Mary, foster father to Jesus. Go to the New Testament and read again sometime the story of his betrothal to Mary, of her conception of the child before they were married. Read as if for the first time, and then put yourself into Joseph's position. How would you respond in that kind of a situation? Many times in the history of humanity, there has been a pregnancy outside of marriage. We know that. There are ways to deal with the predicament in the community of which Joseph and Mary were a part, though none of them were easy or pleasant. So all of this was made more complex and overwhelming, infinitely more really, because Mary said that the child she carried was actually fathered by God. What would Joseph do? His world, I mean his entire world and his community, had certain rules and great expectations. Could he step outside the norms of his time and place? Would he have the commitment and the strength, really, to allow the Spirit of God to lead him and his new family geographically, ethnically, spiritually, morally, where he had never been before? Or would he stay with the tried and true, ignore Mary's words, the strange dreams that he was having himself, and end the betrothal, leaving Mary and the child without protection or a place? Could have done that, I guess. Most men in his situation would have done what was expected. But Joseph refused to leave Mary and the coming Jesus alone. He chose to join them in their aloneness. Together, they were alone on the road to Bethlehem. They were alone before all of the anger and the fear and the brutality of Herod. As a family alone, they fled like refugees to Egypt. You know, for millennia, the world has possessed the text describing the hard movements and moments in the life of Joseph. Churchgoers hear the narrative year to year. But it's good to step back and look at that narrative and hear that narrative anew with fresh eyes, fresh heart, for that's exactly what Joseph of Nazareth was able to do in his life. He looked at the unraveling events of his life with eyes and heart wide open. Joseph didn't repudiate the tradition in which he lived. Rather, he freely chose the most difficult option that was available to him. And in doing so, he actually transformed the whole situation. He did that in an unprecedented way. Well, in our time, the church needs to follow the spirit of Joseph of Nazareth. Might we adopt Joseph as a involutionary patron? Can we invoke his courage, his openness, his commitment to respond in faithfully new ways to the moment in which we now live? If we take these questions seriously, we can also take heart that others in their time have chosen Joseph's way of faithful innovation. Consider Mother Elizabeth Ann Seton. Elizabeth Ann approached life with challenge and change
and did so with grace and flexibility.

ability that deeply characterized her holiness, her personal sanctity. She was born a woman of wealth and privilege. She chose to depend on others to support most of the important labors of her life. Nurtured and brought up, catechized in the Episcopal Church, she expressed her Christian faith most fully in the Roman Catholic community. She was a wife and a widow. She was a devoted mother, one who experienced the sad loss of many of her little ones in death, while she survived, always a predicament for a parent. She founded a religious community and there became a mother in a new sense. She dared to step out into uncertainty, to move from the places she knew well in New York to new territory for her in Maryland, and to establish there the first Catholic school in the nation. Strong, independent, Mother Seton was still able to team up with the Sulpician fathers to make that foundation possible. The litany of her accomplishments is long and impressive, but it may not leap off the page today. Imagination is an effective tool for putting ourselves in her place. Again and again in her life, what Elizabeth Ann Seton thought would last just pass away disappeared from sight. Early on, she might easily have stepped back out of the fray, out of the flow of life, out of public sight, and allowed her money to embrace her with comfort for the rest of her days. But instead, she stepped forward again and again. With her life, with her energy, with her talents, putting her mind and her body and spirit in line, everything in Elizabeth proclaimed repeatedly, "Here I am, Lord, send me." She may have expressed this willingness and commitment verbally, but more importantly, she expressed it in the actions she took, in the decisions she made. At every major juncture, she saw possibility where others saw no way forward. Mother Seton seemed to learn ever more deeply throughout her life that with God, there is always a fresh way forward. An innovative solution is always possible, for in God, all things are possible. He leads down a road of renewal that both respects and transforms the past. So, what can Joseph of Nazareth and Elizabeth Ann Seton really teach us? Are we a church worthy of the legacy of Joseph and Mother Seton? In their times, they had to have reason more than once to be cowed and crippled by fear, to be slowed by confusion, to be halted by a sense that everything could be done had been done, that everything that could be tried had been tried. But they never did that. Theirs was a way that is recognizable, even from our distance in time and in a different culture, as enlivened by the very life of the living God. But how do we recognize God's living way for us today? Where there are acrimonious divisions among believers on the hot-button issues of the day, where do we find the certainty that there is a way forward to unity in life? What words could describe that faithful new way? By whom are they spoken? And who shall recognize them for what they are? As prophetic words. When we as believers carry our disagreements right into the liturgical assembly, right up to the altar, right to the communion line, can we still yet believe that we are called to celebrate together and to do so with full hearts and open hands? The involutionary stance we can take as a church, the way

0: way that we organize ourselves to share the gospel of Christ and to present Jesus' teaching and the tradition that flows from him, these can be, as they always have been, adjusted and changed and transformed. The church has always done so, so as to best carry out that commission given us by Jesus Christ, which is still ours today. As we open ourselves in faith to act as Joseph and Mother Seton, we need the voices, the experience, the knowledge, the talent of all who have ears to hear. No one is excluded. If in our discouragement we step away from the call to teach and to live the gospel in our time, we will fail our mission in Christ for our generation. But if we obey our call, if we cooperate with one another, if we are open to this Holy Spirit's very surprising direction sometimes, that is what will strengthen the church. We will be strong in our day. We will bring joy to innumerable lives. And we will pass on a great example to those who come after us.
1: Sometimes, when a problem needs our attention, we get a warning. 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I'm Marcy, and I have atrial fibrillation. 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So I manage my AFib carefully and pay close attention to any symptoms, like a racing heartbeat, shortness of breath, or even just unusual fatigue. But not everyone with AFib gets a warning signal. Some people don't even know they have AFib until they have a stroke. Talk to your doctor about your risk for AFib and stroke. Treatment saves lives. Love your heart and help your brain.
0: So what are the next steps? Well, first we should pray together and listen to God's holy word. So be still for a moment as we offer this prayer for an innovative spirit. Let us pray. Eternal God, in whom we find not an iota of change, grant us a full measure of your creative spirit. Your Son, the Eternal Word, commissioned those close to him to make known the kingdom that is already here, but not yet. Nothing has changed in the urgency of that mission. Nothing has changed in that message that has been handed down to us. By the indwelling of that same creative spirit, allow us to see with clear eyes and a fresh heart the opportunities within our reach. Help us to actualize our inborn giftedness with imagination, an innovative outreach yet unapplied. Never let us forget that no inspired service, no matter how small, is without value. Father, hear our prayer right now for all those who are in a position to effect great changes, and likewise for all those in a position to effect small changes for the good of your church. Show us that we are never alone as we seek to obey your Son's commission to make disciples of all nations. In his name we pray, who is Christ our Lord. Amen. Listen now to a reading from the Holy Gospel according to Matthew. Now, this is how the birth of Jesus came about. When his mother Mary was betrothed to Joseph, but before they lived together, she was found with child through the Holy Spirit. Joseph, her husband, since he was a righteous man, yet unwilling to expose her to shame, decided to divorce her quietly. Such was his intention, when, behold, the angel of the Lord appeared to him in a dream and said, "Joseph, son of David, do not be afraid to take Mary, your wife, into your home, for it is through the Holy Spirit that this child has been conceived in her. She will bear a son, and you are to name him Jesus, because he will save his people from their sins." All this took place to fulfill what the Lord had said through the prophet, "Behold, the virgin shall be with child and bear a son, and they shall name him Emmanuel," which means God with us. When Joseph awoke, he did as the angel of the Lord had commanded him and took his wife into his home. He had no relations with her until she bore a son, and he named him Jesus. Now, how can we apply all that we've heard, all that we felt, all that we know, particularly with the witness of Saint Joseph, Joseph of Nazareth, and Mother Elizabeth Ann Seton? Well, here are a few suggestions. First of all, reflect on the crippling effects of fear and confusion in your own past, those crippling effects that have hindered your growth as a person and as a disciple of Christ. Secondly, identify what you consider to be the most outstanding, innovative act of your life and the effects of that act upon yourself and others. Thirdly, list some frustrations in your personal or home or parish or community life that your courage and your creativity could change in a very positive way. Fourthly, begin to search online or in publications and search around you for inspiring examples of people who are using their gifts to make a real impact in the life of the church. And how about some questions to ponder? How about this? Consider the ministry of Pope St. John Paul II, of Pope Benedict XVI, and Francis. How did each of these men reinvent the ministry of Peter in their historical moment? Another question. How have congregations of religious women and men had a deep impact on the spread of the faith and the growth of the church across the history of your country? Another question. Who are the people in your life who have most inspired and influenced you by their creativity and their zest for living the faith? A fourth question. What are some of your craziest ideas for creating revolutionary change for the good? And finally, does your prayer ever beg the Holy Spirit for a previously unthought of solution or a creative, even revolutionary way to make disciples of others? The fact is, renewing the face of the earth began long, long ago. Inspired by the Holy Spirit, that initiative is divine, but the response is human. What we do will determine nothing less than the vitality of the church in this, the first century of the third Christian millennium. I'm Father Reed. May you be renewed.

from the Diocese of Lafayette in Indiana, and you're watching Catholic TV, America's Catholic Television Network.

did the Catholic faith make its way down through the ages, all the way to you? How will you hand it on to the next generation? Many church-going people look at the declining numbers in the pews around them and become anxious about faith's future. Many parents feel the same way about all the obstacles to living a Catholic life that their children will face. Handing on the Catholic faith is as hard as it has ever been. There are strong cultural headwinds blowing against us. The path of unbelief or vague spirituality is broad and easy, while the path that Christ has traced for us is narrow and arduous. We can so easily become discouraged by how few people follow the Christian way. Sometimes we may even think to ourselves, it's hard enough living the Catholic faith myself. How can I ever hand it on to others with so many hostile forces working against the gospel? When we feel this way, and we all do from time to time, we have to remember that as strong as these hostile forces are, the Spirit of God is infinitely stronger. It's the Holy Spirit who presides over the transmission of faith from one believer to another, and even from one generation to the next. We cooperate with Him, yes, but He is the protagonist. It was by the Spirit animating and guiding the work of the church that the gospel reached you. And it is by the power of that same Spirit that the light of faith will continue to illumine future generations of believers. We can't forget this. In this episode, I'd like to explore how the church, guided by the Spirit, hands on the Catholic faith throughout the ages. I'd like us to consider the question of what tradition is. What do you hand on when you hand on the Catholic faith? The answer to this question may seem obvious at first. We might be quick to respond that what we hand on is Catholic teaching, and this answer is most certainly correct. To hand on the Catholic faith requires teaching what God has revealed for our salvation, all the marvelous truths of who God is and all He has done to draw us into His life. But would your work of handing on the faith really be complete with this? Can you hand on the faith to someone without bringing them to the liturgy and the sacraments, or teaching them how to pray? Can you really hand on the faith to someone if you never invite them to perform the works of mercy, to feed the hungry, and visit prisoners, and

so on. Upon further reflection, I think we'd all answer no to these clarifying questions. Bringing a person to Mass, teaching them to pray, and inviting them to undertake works of charity, along with teaching them Catholic doctrine, are all absolutely essential to handing on the faith. To stop after teaching doctrine, as fundamental as that is, would be to make Catholic life purely a matter of the head. It's a good start, but it's just the beginning. It's only the beginning because what we hand on in handing on the faith is a whole way or form of life, a supernatural life made possible by the Father sending His Son into the world to become human, and the Father and the Son sending their Spirit to dwell in us. The Second Vatican Council gives voice to this broad sense of tradition as a new and supernatural form of life when it declares, "What was handed on by the apostles includes everything which contributes toward the holiness of life and increase in faith of the peoples of God. And so the Church, in her teaching, life, and worship, perpetuates and hands on to all generations all that she herself is, all that she believes." Teaching, life, and worship. All three are part of tradition. Catholic tradition, then, is the whole mysterious form of supernatural life, found in and transmitted by the teaching, worship, and life of the Church. That word tradition comes from the Latin word tradere, which means to hand on or hand over. Tradition, then, is a noun based on a verb. Action is at its very heart. In fact, tradition implies a mission, the most vital mission the world has ever known. This mission is to invite people to enter into the new form of life poured out from the Father that the Son and the Spirit sending make possible. When people speak of the life of the Church, this is the amazing divine life they mean. Sometimes, however, when people hear the word tradition, they think of something stuffy and stifling. Based on this misconception, our culture often celebrates people who defy tradition and set out on their own way. So many movies and novels are about rebels, people who invent themselves and make their own rules. While rebels set out on their own, traditions bind people together, giving diverse individuals a framework for sharing life and cooperating with one another. Language, for instance, comes to us as a tradition. Families have traditions. Corporations, military units, and whole nations have them too. Wherever you find human community, you will find tradition. This is because tradition is the logic by which we connect and relate to one another. This logic of tradition, the logic of any given tradition, takes time to learn. Think for a moment of how you learned to play your favorite sport. Let's say it's basketball. Did you learn it by reading the official NBA or NCAA rulebook? Certainly not. You most likely learned to play by picking up a basketball and joining others in a game. To figure out what to do, you watched the experienced players as they played the game. If you did something wrong, like double dribbling or stepping out of bounds, someone probably told you so and you learned. Little by little, you came to know the game. With practice, you even learned to play the game well, refining your dribbling technique and becoming a more accurate shooter. Even more wonderfully, playing the game well connects you with other people. The game becomes a framework for cooperating and competing.

0: meeting with other people in a way that enriches, challenges, and ultimately unlocks the potential of every participant. Christian life is infinitely richer and more complex than a game. But the mechanics of learning are similar in both. You have to dive in order to learn. You have to participate in order to get it. Stopping at the vestibule and never coming in and sitting in the pews won't get you very far. Reading and instruction are necessary, but not sufficient. Such a rich and mysterious form of life cannot be known from the outside. Learning happens only through immersion. We grow into this new life by imitating the masters, the saints, and submitting ourselves to correction from legitimate authorities in the church. Little by little, we find ourselves getting it and connecting in new ways with our fellow participants. In the Christian tradition, the life of the church, the life of grace, we connect not only with other believers, but God Himself. In fact, it's through our communion with the Blessed Trinity that we are able to enjoy a new and supernatural communion of love with one another. I've spoken about how tradition is carried not only by explicit doctrinal teaching, but also by the life and practices of the church. Here's a very concrete example. Think for a moment of the sign of the cross. The simple gesture and its accompanying words express the most central truths of the Christian faith. The Blessed Trinity and Christ's sacrifice on the cross by which the world is saved. We teach this sign to little children who cannot yet understand the subtle distinctions about how God is one yet subsists in three persons. They may only have the vaguest understanding of what Christ's death on the cross means. Nevertheless, these high and hidden mysteries are embedded in this sign. More than this, the motion of tracing the cross over ourselves physically signifies the all-embracing character of the Lord's loving outreach to us. People instinctively sense the protection in this embrace. That's why before difficult or frightening tasks, so many people make the sign over themselves. You still see it at baseball games as players prepare to go to bat. The sign carries a kind of embodied, visceral knowledge that we might not even be able to articulate. The center of the sign of the cross is our hearts. That's where the Blessed Trinity desires to dwell. That is where Christ desires to be enthroned. As we mature, we grow into what the sign of the cross means. We grow into the great mystery it carries. This is the curious, amazing power of tradition. It carries the faith in seemingly simple ways, but what astounding depths are hidden in such simplicity.
1: 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If you yourself are thinking of this extraordinary vocation, or if you know a man who might be considering it, I invite you, even at this moment, to pray to God that he be given the grace and the strength and the courage to hear and to follow that call to serve our Lord and his people here in the Archdiocese of Boston. For more information, I invite you to visit our website, vocationsboston.org, or to follow us on Facebook or Instagram at Vocations Boston. Thank you.
2: Catholic TV, America's Catholic television network, is honored to present the Mass from the Basilica of the National Shrine of the Immaculate Conception in Washington, D.C. every Saturday at 7 p.m. and 11:30 p.m. Mass from the National Shrine, America's Catholic Church, is on Catholic TV, America's Catholic Television Network.
0: We've considered what tradition is generally and just how rich and complex it is. We've also learned how Catholic tradition is a whole form of supernatural life found in and transmitted by the teaching, worship, and life of the Church. Now, I'd like to take a closer look at how this life flowed down from Christ to the apostles all the way down to us. The Second Vatican Council once again sets the stage for us. Therefore, Christ the Lord, in whom the full revelation of the supreme Godhead is brought to completion, commissioned the apostles to preach to all men that gospel which is the source of all saving truth and moral teaching, and to impart to them heavenly gifts. This gospel had been promised in former times through the prophets, and Christ himself had fulfilled it and promulgated it with his lips. This commission was faithfully fulfilled by the apostles, who, by their oral preaching, by example, and by observance, handed on what they had received from the lips of Christ, from living with him, and from what he did, or what they had learned through the prompting of the Holy Spirit. The end of this passage is decisive. The apostles received what they handed on not only from the lips of Christ, his teaching, but also from being near him, watching him, and of course from the Spirit who sustains and protects the form of the Church's life. In short, they learned the gospel by sharing in Christ's life, by soaking in the brilliance of his presence, just as we soak in the rays of the sun. Nearness to Christ was both the means by which the apostles received what they would hand on and the content of what they transmitted to us. The apostles handed on the gift of communion with Christ, a gift they first enjoyed themselves. Following them are their successors, the bishops. In communion with the Pope, their head, the bishops continue to hand on the Catholic and apostolic faith to each and every generation, always under the guidance and assistance of the Holy Spirit. Over the centuries, some have doubted the reliability of tradition in handing on the pure apostolic faith. Some have worried that the message has gotten garbled and distorted over the course of the centuries. This doubt is rooted in what happens when you play a game of telephone. I'm sure you can remember that game from childhood. After being whispered into the ear over and over again from one participant to another, the original message gets transformed into something completely different, often with comical results. Left to our own merely human devices, this would be a real danger for the Christian tradition. However, we do not hand on the faith on our own. The Holy Spirit guides us. The Holy Spirit inspired sacred scripture as a fixed testimony to apostolic tradition. And the same Spirit continues to guide the apostles' successors, the bishops, as they correct distortions that may threaten the life of the Church that Christ has entrusted to their care. The result of these spiritual gifts is an amazing continuity between the life, teaching, and worship of the Church today and the Church of the Apostles. Our faith and our Church are truly apostolic by virtue of the unbroken tradition binding us and all the generations of faith before us to those 12 humble but exalted men. I teach at St. John's Seminary in Boston, where we prepare men for the priesthood. The whole seminary building is absolutely gorgeous. But the most impressive part is the heart of the house, the chapel. This chapel is richly decorated, and none of the ornaments are random. Standing over where the seminarians sit in the chapel are tall, grand images of the 12 apostles. Again, this is no accident. The seminary is meant to be an extension of that original fellowship in which Christ taught, formed, and equipped the apostles, preparing them to be his priests and messengers. The Lord did this first and foremost simply by being with the 12. Jesus called the apostles, St. Mark relates in his gospel, that they might first be with him. It was only after being with Jesus that he sent the apostles out to preach the gospel. They had to absorb the gospel through their nearness to Christ before they could share it with others. The same is true for men preparing for the priesthood. That's why it takes so long to become a priest. And it's not just priests who need to be near Christ to transmit the faith. It's each and every Christian. The whole life of the church is a perpetuation of that original fellowship the apostles enjoyed with Christ. In the church, we hear Christ's teaching. Christ acts in the liturgy, the worship of the church. We come into his real presence through the Eucharist. By the sacraments, Christ extends to us his healing and transforming touch. In the church, we become immersed in Christ's life by becoming part of his body by the power of his Spirit. After hearing the accounts of Jesus' words and deeds recorded in the Gospels, we can often come away thinking that we are at a disadvantage compared with those who were eyewitnesses to Christ's earthly ministry. They, after all, saw the miracles we merely hear about, so we think. But if what the church teaches about tradition is true, this cannot be right. By the life of the church flowing down the ages to us, we have access to the same Jesus who walked the dusty roads of Galilee and now reigns in glory in heaven. He comes just as close to us as he came to Zacchaeus, the Syrophoenician woman, blind Bartimaeus, and all the blessed souls recorded in the Gospels. This wonderful nearness, however, comes with a mission. It's important to remember that it's not just the apostles and their successors, the bishops, who are the agents of tradition. Under their guidance, we are agents of tradition as well. Christ sends us just as he sent messengers of the gospel to us. Who taught you who Jesus is? Who instructed you in your first prayers? Most likely it was your parents. If you're a convert, it was the person who first introduced you to Christianity. Whoever it was that first shared the faith with you is your connecting link in a chain stretching back over 2,000 years to Christ and the apostles. Think of that for a moment. Consider the amazing plan of God that arranged the chain of tradition to be forged link by link from the apostles all the way to you. What a long-sighted love God has for us. That love, of course, is not meant to stop with you. Having received the gift of the gospel and faith, we are called to share it with others. In the sacrament of confirmation, Christ anointed and clothed you with spiritual gifts precisely for this purpose. With the Spirit's help, we are meant to forge new links in that long chain in which we have been so wonderfully caught. Handing on what we have received isn't optional. Receiving the gift comes with the mission to share it. If we shrink from this mission by keeping the gospel to ourselves, our faith will slowly but surely shrivel. If we accept our call, on the other hand, the gifts we give away to others will only grow stronger in us. We all know this to be true. The best way to learn something is by having to teach it to others. We come to a deeper understanding of Catholic doctrine when we explain it to others. Our eyes are opened a little wider to the wonders of the Mass when we invite someone to it who has never been before. In short, God's gifts grow in us to the extent that we give them away. What is true of the individual believer sharing his or her faith is true of the whole church handing on the faith from one generation to the next. While divine truth always remains the same, the church's understanding of it grows throughout the ages as believers meditate upon it and proclaim it to new peoples. Each age has its own questions that stimulate the church to dig deep into the divine gifts within her. Like the steward in Matthew 13:52, the church brings out treasures, both old and new, to respond to the needs of each age. The challenges facing the church today, therefore, are an invitation to us to dig deep into the treasure we have received and so share it with the people of our time and our place. God, in His providence, arranged for you to stand exactly where you are in the long chain of tradition for this purpose. This is the beauty of tradition. This is the mission of tradition, our mission and our great privilege.

My name is Father Robert Casey, and I'm pastor at St. Bridget's and Gate of Heaven parishes and St. Augustine Parish Community in South Boston. I think between my education in Catholic school and also my family's faith and how they passed that on to me, my vocation story was really gradual. I was in pre-med biology at St. Anselm College. And I remember one of the monks saying to me, instead of a doctor of medicine, why don't you become a doctor of souls? So there was always an invitation to me along the way to consider priesthood. After I graduated from college, I entered St. Anselm Abbey, which is a Benedictine monastery in Manchester, New Hampshire. At that time, became a monk for about 3 years and decided that that wasn't for me, and I joined St. John's Seminary for the Boston Archdiocese and was ordained for the Boston Archdiocese in 1987. And I think about 6 months after I was ordained, Father McFarland, who used to be the director of Catholic TV, would visit my parish in Medford many times, and he asked me if I would become one of the priests that would help celebrate Mass on Catholic TV. So I said yes right away, and that was 32 years ago, and I've been celebrating Catholic TV Mass for 32 years. Many times I'll be at a wedding or a funeral Mass, either in my own parish or at another parish, and as people come out the door, they'll say, you know, Father, I'll see you on Catholic TV every month. I know you're on next week, you know, and they have the schedule down and they know who's coming up. My grandparents, my aunts, all watch Catholic TV. They all watched it along their lifetime, and they were always really impressed by the work of the priests at Catholic TV. So that inspired me to continue celebrating Mass. And many times when I did come in to say Mass,

I receive a letter now and then from someone saying how important it was for them to watch the TV Mass. Many times I'll bring the children in from my schools, and it means a lot to those watching TV Mass to see the children. They don't see them often. And so I know that it gives a lot of people a lot of peace in their lives and solace, and it helps them in their faith watching Catholic TV. So it's important to me to assist them with that.

Hi, I'm Jonathan Rumi. You're watching Catholic TV, America's Catholic television network. We've got a studio full of really smart kids. I'm Father Reed, and this is... Catholic TV Challenge!

0: on to the game show where the kids are actually the teachers. So let's meet our first set of contestants. Mr. Nelson, could you introduce them to us, please?
1: Father Reed, let's get this show rolling with a terrific group of contestants. Our first contestant for this round is Viola Bonwell. Lola likes gym and music in school. She is known to draw and write beautifully, and one of her favorite movies is Aladdin. And our second contestant is John Bryce. John loves religion, science, and computers in school. For sports, his favorites are basketball, swimming, and tennis. For movies, his favorites are the Peanuts movie and the Lego movie. And our third contestant is Rachel Chen. Rachel loves to read. In school, her favorite subjects are math, spelling, and science. And she also enjoys Brain Pop, Arthur, and ice skating. And those are our three contestants for this round of WOW! The Catholic TV Challenge.
0: Oh, Rachel, we're having some fun now, aren't we? Absolutely. Great to have you as one of our first contestants. John in the center. How you been, man?
2: Good.
0: Everything good? And Lola, thank you so much for stepping up to be one of our first set of contestants today. Could I explain the rules to the three of you? Okay, so this is it. All you have to do is keep your hands by your side. Well, no, I shouldn't say that's all you have to do, because I'm going to ask the questions. That's my little job. Got them right here. But your job, the most important job, is to try to answer them as best you can. And listen to the whole question. If you think you know the answer, hit the red button in front of you. Answer the question. If you get it right, great. If you don't get it right, no problem, because I get a lot of questions here. How's that sound?
2: Good.
0: Good. All right, Lola, John, Rachel, what we need now is, friends there in the television audience, we need something to talk about. Around here, we call that the whatabout. And I can't think of a better person than my friend Abigail to tell us what today's what about is. Hey, Abigail, what's today's what about anyway?
3: Father Reed, today's what about is sacramentals.
0: Sacramentals! Thank you, Abigail. You're the best. And so that's what we're going to talk about. And we have, like I say, three great contestants, and we have a fantastic studio audience, don't we?
4: Yes!
0: Very well. Well then, without further ado, we're gonna set the WOW watch. I have the first question. Lola, John, and Rachel. What sacramental do we find near the door of the church? Lola?
5: Holy water?
0: That's correct!

0: holy water. I bless myself with it all the time. Okay, here's another question for you, talking about sacramentals. Which sacramental do we use to begin Lent?
1: Rachel. Ashes.
0: That's correct. Remember, you are dust, and to dust you shall return. It's an interesting reminder we all need to be reminded of. Okay, which sacramental consists of 59 beads? Lola?
2: Rosary.
0: That's correct. Wow! The Holy Rosary, 59 beads, and a crucifix. Okay, this is a tough one. A lot of people aren't going to know this. I don't know if you're going to get this, you guys, but you're pretty smart. What is the asperges?
2: The sprinkling of the holy water.
0: That's correct. How did you know? Oh, I know how you knew that, because the word asperges means sprinkle in Latin. That's how you knew that. Okay. Speaking of the asperges, John, Lola, Rachel, it's used at Mass during what season? Oftentimes, Lola, yes?
2: Easter Vigil.
0: That's correct. And we renew our baptismal promises. And then the priest will sprinkle us with holy water to remind us of our baptism. Oh, and that was the next question. I just gave that away. So I'm going to put that in the back. Okay. Stop giving out the questions, Father Reed, and the answers. Here's one for you. How many sacraments are there?
2: Seven.
0: That's correct. Seven. Count them. Seven. Okay. John, Rachel, Lola, John, how many sacramentals are there? Yes, sir.
3: Too many to count.
0: That's correct. Countless. So many we can't count them. All right. Let me just try to ply this off here. Where do we usually hang a blessed medal? Rachel?
2: Around our neck.
0: That's correct. Yep, around the neck. All right, John, Lola, Rachel, what special blessing is given on the Feast of Blaze?
3: The blessing of the throat.
0: That's correct. The blessing of the throat. It's a traditional blessing given with how many? We're out of time. My gosh, that was a very exciting round. Rachel, John, Lola, you were the greatest first set of contestants I've ever seen. And I got to congratulate Lola for winning our first round. Congratulations to you. We're going to bring you back later. And we're going to bring you back in just a few minutes. So don't go away. There's more WOW to come.
4: You have just seen our first group of contestants. And here's your first round winner. Coming up, our next three contestants will vie for the second spot in the final challenge when WOW, the Catholic TV Challenge, continues.
5: You're going to need me. You're going to need us. All of us. You're going to need our technical skills, our math, our engineering skills. You're going to need our help with your water, your air, your food. You're going to need our organizational skills, our problem-solving skills. You're going to need our determination, our honesty, our compassion. You're going to need the next generation of leaders to face the challenges the future will bring. And we promise we'll be there when you need us.

0: second set of contestants, and Mr. Nelson is going to introduce all three of them to us right now. Mr. Nelson?
1: More great contestants to introduce. Father Reed, our first contestant for this round is Anjali Reddy. Anjali loves to read and draw, and she also enjoys being in the book club. And our second contestant is Marco Costa. Marco's favorite classes in school are religion and reading, and for sports, his favorite

0: you for being the gentleman that has taken up the middle position. It's wonderful to have you on the show today. How are you feeling about this? You confident?
1: Good. Mm-hmm.
0: Yes? Good. And Anjali, how are you doing over there?
2: Good.
0: I feel like we're separated by this great distance, but yet it's wonderful to see you and your smiling face here on the...
3: Where that came from.
0: Sound good to you? Very good. Studio audience, are you ready?
4: Yeah!
0: Well, Anjali, Marco, McKenna, let's set the wall watch. And I have the first question for you. What is the name of the church right near your school? McKenna.
5: St. John's.
0: That's correct.
5: The Evangelist.
0: I just threw that in for the fun of it. Okay, we're talking about sacramentals. That's our what about, the theme of today's show. And how do we set something aside for sacred use? McKenna.
5: We have it blessed.
0: That's correct.
4: Wow.
0: For example, I blessed a whole basket of rosaries, didn't I, Mrs. Gaeta? Exactly. Okay, just yesterday. Now, could you give me, and I kind of gave this away a little bit, could you give me an example of just two things that we have blessed? Anjali.
2: Holy water and the rosary.
0: That's correct. Very good. Very good. We're talking about sacramentals and speaking of blessings, this is a tough one for you. What's the special blessing the Pope gives Easter and Christmas?
5: Urbi et Orbi.
0: That's correct.
4: Wow.
0: The blessing given by the Pope, Urbi et Orbi, that is to say, to the city and to the world. Urbi et Orbi. Okay, here's one for you. What sacramental reminds us of our prayers rising to heaven?
5: McKenna. Incense.
0: Incense is right! Quick on the draw there. All right. Marco, Anjali, McKenna. Which of the holy oils is consecrated?
5: Sacred Chrism.
0: That's correct! The Sacred Chrism is consecrated, not simply blessed. So speaking of the Sacred Chrism and sacramentals, today's what about, could you tell me two sacraments which use the Sacred Chrism? McKenna?
5: Holy Orders and Confirmation.
0: That's correct!
4: Wow.
0: Confirmation, sometimes called chrismation, the bishop will anoint the person with the chrism on the oil, and then a priest in holy orders has his hands consecrated with the consecrated chrism. Okay. During what week are the holy oils blessed? McKenna.
5: Holy Week.
0: That's correct.
4: Wow.
0: On Holy Thursday, or sometimes earlier in the week, for the convenience of the priests and the faithful. Now, these oils, who customarily blesses them? McKenna?
5: A priest or a bishop?
0: The bishop is right. And we're going to give you that. Because sometimes the oil of the sick can be blessed by a priest. So you actually expanded on the question and answered it most correctly. And you are today's winner, McKenna. Congratulations. Thank you so much for being with us. And Anjali, wonderful to have you as well. We're going to take a quick break. We'll be right back.

0: We have our second contestant for the final round, and we have three more contestants ready to play for the final spot in the final challenge. Stay with us as WOW the Catholic TV Challenge continues in just a moment.
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0: round, we have three great contestants, and it is, in fact, ladies' round. Mr. Nelson, could you introduce to us the three young ladies?
1: More great contestants for this round. Father Reed, our first contestant is going to be Shayna Haley. Shayna's favorite subjects in school are math and science. She also loves to dance and play basketball, and on TV, she loves watching Jesse and Ant's Farm. And our second contestant is Olivia Hennessy. Olivia enjoys dancing, singing, and acting. Her favorite subject in school is social studies, and for sports, her favorites are basketball and soccer. And our third contestant is Alana Hogan. Alana's favorite subjects in school are social studies, science, gym, music, and arts. And on TV, she likes watching anything on the Disney Channel. And those are our three contestants for this round of WOW, the Catholic TV Challenge.
0: Well, Alana, Livy, Shayna, great to have you with us. I like watching anything on the Catholic TV channel myself. You know, we all have our favorite channels. And right now, the three of you are our favorite contestants, right?
2: Yeah!
0: We're all rooting for you. Keep your hands by your side. Listen to the whole question. If you think you know the answer when I'm done, hit the red button in front of you. If you get it right, great. If you don't get it right, no big deal. We'll just move on. Alana, Elena, Libby, Shayna, how's that sound to you?
3: Good.
0: Very good. Studio audience, are you ready?
2: Yeah!
0: Well, then let's set the WOW watch. And I have the very first question for you. Which holy oil is used for healing? Alana?
4: Oil of the sick.
0: That's correct. The oil of the sick. For the sacrament of the sick, the anointing with the holy oil. Blessed for that very purpose. Today's What About, of course, sacramentals. And we're speaking about the blessed oils. The oil of catechumens. The oil of catechumens is associated with what sacrament? Ruby?
5: Baptism?
0: That's correct.
2: Wow.
0: You said that with a question mark at the end, but you are absolutely right, because catechumens are those who are going through the stages to prepare for baptism. So the oil of catechumens is used during the administration of baptism. Now, who gives the blessing to us at the end of Mass? Ruby?
5: The priest?
0: That's correct.
2: Wow.
0: And then the dismissal. Okay, speaking of blessings at the end of Mass, a triple blessing is given by whom? Shayna?
5: A bishop?
0: That's correct!
2: Wow.
0: Good, very good. Now, talking about sacramentals, what's blessed and exchanged in the sacrament of marriage? Livy?
5: Rings?
0: That's correct!
2: Wow.
0: They're blessed and exchanged between a husband and wife as a sign of their love and faithfulness that they pledge for the rest of their lives. Now, in terms of sacramentals, what do we call a two- or three-dimensional image of a saint? Elena?
4: Statue.
0: That's correct!
2: Wow!
0: Okay, here's the next question I have for the three of you. Alana, Livy, Shayna. How do Eastern Christians represent holy persons? We're out of time. An icon. No big deal. Like I said, I got plenty more questions where that came from. Okay. Speaking of icons, Alana, Livy, Shayna, what's the process of writing an icon? Alana.
5: Iconology.
0: That's correct. To write an icon. Okay, now, we're speaking of sacramentals. Which sacramental is used to begin Holy Week?
5: Palms?
0: That's correct! We bless the palms on Palm Sunday to begin our celebration of Holy Week, and we have just finished this third round, and I have to congratulate all of our contestants, but especially Livy, who won this third round. Congratulations. Alana, Shayna, you were great too. And we're gonna take just a quick break, and really, this is the best part coming up, the final challenge, so don't go away. Nice. Good. Good, ladies.
1: The group for the final challenge has been decided. We have our three contestants. Which one of these three will be today's Catholic TV Challenge winner? Find out in just a minute.

0: You don't know what I'm going through.
1: Why don't you ever talk to us? What is going on with you?
0: You think I should always just be happy.
1: When you're always in your room with the door closed, what are we supposed to think?
0: I don't know. Just so down. I just don't care about anything anymore.
2: She's a smart kid, but look at these grades. What is holding her back?
1: I don't know.
0: Nothing going right for me at this point. Not at home, not at school. It's just you and me. Right, buddy? Depression was hard on me and my family. But it turns out I always had the strength to work my way back. I just needed someone to show me the first step, so I could be me again.

0: before the break, this is the best part of all, the final challenge, and we've welcomed back the winners from the first three rounds, Lola, Lily, and McKenna. Great to see you three ladies once again. I know you know the rules. I don't need to go over those, do I? And I also know that our fantastic studio audience is raring to go, correct?
1: Yeah!
0: And I hope you're all ready out there in TV land, because I'm going to set the wild watch. And I have the first question now for you in this final round. How do we dispose of something blessed? Libby?
2: You can burn it or bury it.
0: That's correct! I have decided that my questions are just too easy, and so I'm going to call upon that vindicator of virtue, that guardian of grace, that champion of the church, that curator of Catholicism, the very hero of holiness himself. Captain Wowzer, the Super Challenge Man, do you have a question for my three lady friends?
3: Okay, Father Reed. Okay, boys and girls. Here is a super challenge. What is the special clothing that many religious sisters and brothers wear?
0: Libby?
2: A habit.
0: That's correct.
1: Wow!
0: And they tend to make a habit of it. Okay, here's one for the three of you. McKenna, Libby, Lola. What did the Blessed Mother give to St. Catherine Laboret? One more time.
2: The miraculous medal.
0: That's correct, the miraculous medal. All right, let's go back to that vindicator of virtue, Captain Wowzer. Do you have another question for these three contestants, please?
3: Okay, Father Reed, okay, boys and girls. Here is another super challenge. What do we call a representation of the birth of Jesus?
0: Livy.
2: A crash.
0: A crash is right. Sometimes called a nativity scene. Okay, McKenna. Hi. Livy, Lola. What is the image of Jesus on the cross called?
4: McKenna.
0: A crucifix is right. Okay, here's one more for you. What kind of cross does a bishop wear? McKenna. Oh, he was so close. Pectoral cross. That's right. I'm going to turn it back over to that vindicator of virtue, that guardian of grace. Captain Wowzer, one more question, please.
3: All right, Father Reed. Okay, boys and girls. Here is another super challenge. What is the large candle that reminds us of the risen Christ?
0: Libby.
2: Paschal candle.
0: That's correct, the Paschal candle. All right. You know what? I like this guy. Hey, Captain Wowzer, Super Challenge Man. Do you have another Super Challenge?
3: Father Reed, boys and girls, here is yet another Super Challenge. At the beginning of what liturgy is the Paschal candle blessed?
0: Lola.
2: Easter Vigil.
0: That's correct.
1: Wow!
0: All right, now I have one for you, and this is really a tough. This has been such a great and exciting round. I have to congratulate Livy, our winner right in the center. Huge thanks to Lola and McKenna, too. You two were great. And hey, Mr. Nelson, how about a prize for our television champion, huh?
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0: Thanks to Lola, Livia, and McKenna, and all of our contestants on today's show. For joining us. May God bless you, and please join us once again in the future on another episode of WOW! The Catholic TV Channel.

The present church in Hamburg right now is in very bad condition. Every Sunday when I celebrate Mass here, I am so much concerned about what might happen right here. You can see the foundation. And for years, we've been thinking about how to get into a new building. You know, when many people come here, people stand outside. If we have a bigger church, if we have a more covenant space, it would motivate people to come.

0: We need material because we don't have books for children. More material and also the technology, we don't have any. We need help and support from Catholic Extension so we can keep going, extending the faith in the people.
1: There's a big difference when the sisters are there with them, living with them, and then giving them their 100% attention. We are growing. We are growing. And thanks to the sisters, and that's what we need also, have a bigger space.
2: Hello, I'm Bishop Reed, standing in the magnificent Cathedral Basilica of the Assumption in Covington, Kentucky. 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
3: We are the students of St. Benedict Elementary School. We love Catholic

Welcome to The Joy of Music. My name is Diane Bish, and I would like to invite you to join us today as we take you on a musical journey on the River Elbe as we visit historic churches and cities along the river. Our musical journey today begins in Prague. Thank you for joining us.

Our musical journey continues to the tiny town of Mělník in the Czech Republic, where we finally meet the River Elbe. This serene and beautiful waterway goes from Prague to Dresden, one of Germany's most elegant cities.

The Elbe River rises as an innocent little spring in a mountain range in the Czech Republic. The Riesengebirge, flowing generally in a northwesterly direction, it courses through the east-central part of Germany. The Elbe is Central Europe's third largest river, after the Danube and the Rhine.

We're traveling on the Elbe River between the Czech and German border and the town of Bad Schandau. Because of its extremely varied landscape, eroded cliffs of crustaceous sandstone, rivers, deep narrows, valleys, gorges, and Table Mountains concentrated in a small area, this part of Germany is known as Saxon Switzerland. Saxon Switzerland is the largest area for leisure and relaxation in the whole of Eastern Germany, crisscrossed by an extensive network of footpaths leading to natural beauties and impressive sights. The entire region is protected, and about a quarter of that area is part of a picturesque national park.

Our musical journey arrives in Dresden, the unique center of culture on the Elbe River. Once residence and capital of the dukes, electoral princes, and kings of Saxony, Dresden is today the capital of Saxony and is known as the Florence on the Elbe because of its beautiful Italian and Venetian style.

During World War I, Dresden escaped damage, but World War II was different. British and American bombers dropped more than 3,000 tons of explosive on Dresden in a space of 14 hours. The result was disastrous. It is estimated that approximately 100,000 souls were killed in the firestorm. Buildings of great historical and cultural value were lost. Florence of the Elbe, one of the most beautiful cities in Germany, was destroyed in just one night.

Behind me stands the Frauenkirche, one of the landmarks of Dresden. The Frauenkirche was completely destroyed at the end of World War II and left in rubble for almost 45 years. In 1993, the reconstruction of the church began with donations from around the world. Remarkably, all of the stones in the rebuilt Frauenkirche are original from the old church. Today, the Frauenkirche stands as a sparkling gem in the middle of Dresden.

It was our pleasure in Dresden to play the great organ of the Kreuzkirche. Origins of the church date back to 1215, when the Nicholas Church was built. The church was reconsecrated in 1388 as the Kreuzkirche, Church of the Holy Cross, after the marriage of Henry the Illustrious, whose wife brought a relic of the Holy Cross to Dresden. The church has a history of being destroyed and rebuilt, and even today, renovations continue. It remains one of the great churches of Dresden.

The organ of the Kreuzkirche in Dresden houses a large organ built in 1963 and revised in 2005. Built by the Orgelbau Otto and Rudolf Jemlik, it contains four divisions with the pedal and 80 stops. The sound in the church is rich and full with its reverberant acoustics.

As we see the spires and domes of the churches of Dresden, we realize that each church has been rebuilt from the ruins of World War II. They are now alive with praise, worship, and music. Psalm 150 speaks of praise and music. Praise ye the Lord. Praise him in his sanctuary. Praise him in the firmament of his power. Praise him with the sound of the trumpet. Praise him with the psaltery and harp. Praise him with stringed instruments and organs. Let everything that hath breath praise the Lord.

My name is Diane Bish, and I would like to thank you for joining us today on The Joy of Music, as we have taken you on a musical journey on the Elbe River. Our journey has taken place on the riverboat, the Catharina von Bora, as we have visited historic cities and churches along the river. Thank you for joining us, and we look forward to seeing you again next week on The Joy of Music.

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1: For thus says the Lord, the designer and maker of the earth, designing it to be lived in, not as an empty waste. I am the Lord, and there is no other. Do you question me about my children? Tell me how to treat the work of my hands? Shall the clay say to the potter, "What are you doing?" Instead, shout for joy and be glad forever in what I am creating. Lord, you are our Father. We are the clay, and you are potter. We are all the work of your hand.

0: The angel of the Lord declared to Mary,
1: and she conceived of the Holy Spirit.
0: Hail Mary, full of grace, the Lord is with thee. Blessed art thou among women, and blessed is the fruit of thy womb, Jesus.
1: Holy Mary, Mother of God, pray for us sinners, now and at the hour of our death. Amen.
0: Behold, the handmaid of the Lord.
1: Be it done unto me according to thy word.
0: Hail Mary, full of grace, the Lord is with thee. Blessed art thou among women, and blessed is the fruit of thy womb, Jesus.
1: Holy Mary, Mother of God, pray for us sinners, now and at the hour of our death. Amen.
0: And the Word was made flesh
1: and dwelt among us.
0: Hail Mary, full of grace, the Lord is with thee. Blessed art thou among women, and blessed is the fruit of thy womb, Jesus.
1: Holy Mary, Mother of God, pray for us sinners, now and at the hour of our death. Amen.
0: Pray for us, O Holy Mother of God,
1: that we may be made worthy of the promises of Christ.
0: Let us pray. Pour forth, we beseech thee, O Lord, thy grace into our hearts, that we, to whom the incarnation of Christ, thy Son, was made known by the message of an angel, may by his passion and cross be brought to the glory of his resurrection, through Christ our Lord.
1: Amen.

Hello, I'm Bishop David Bonner, Bishop of the Diocese of Youngstown, and I welcome you to this beautiful mother church of our diocese, St. Columba Cathedral, where we will now pray the glorious mysteries of the Rosary. The word behold is one that is used by the angel Gabriel at the Annunciation. Mary uses the same word in her response to the angel. John the Baptist utters this same word in his preaching when he points to the Lamb of God. And at the foot of the cross, Jesus speaks this word to his mother and the disciple whom he loved, as he invites them to look at each other. What does it mean to behold? The word behold means to see or observe, to maintain looking or to gaze upon. In this praying of the Rosary, we pause to behold the mystery in the life of Jesus with the accompaniment of Mary, as we together engage in this prayerful devotion addressed to our mother. May our prayer and reflection help us to not only know Jesus more fully, but may it also enable us to behold his presence in the mysteries of our lives, along with the care and concern of our Blessed Virgin Mary. In the name of the Father, and of the Son, and of the Holy Spirit, amen. I believe in God, the Father Almighty, creator of heaven and earth, and in his Son, Jesus Christ, his only Son, our Lord, who was conceived by the Holy Spirit, born of the Virgin Mary, suffered under Pontius Pilate, was crucified, died, and was buried, descended into hell. On the third day, he rose again from the dead. He ascended into heaven and is seated at the right hand of God the Father Almighty. From there, he will come to judge the living and the dead. I believe in the Holy Spirit, the Holy Catholic Church, the communion of saints, the forgiveness of sins, the resurrection of the body, and life everlasting. Amen. Our Father, who art in heaven, hallowed be thy name. Thy kingdom come, thy will be done, on earth as it is in heaven. Give us this day our daily bread, and forgive us our trespasses, as we forgive those who trespass against us. And lead us not into temptation, but deliver us.

us from evil. Amen. Hail Mary, full of grace, the Lord is with thee. Blessed art thou among women, and blessed is the fruit of thy womb, Jesus. Holy Mary, Mother of God, pray for us sinners, now and at the hour of our death. Amen. Hail Mary, full of grace, the Lord is with thee. Blessed art thou among women, and blessed is the fruit of thy womb, Jesus. Holy Mary, Mother of God, pray for us sinners, now and at the hour of our death. Amen. Hail Mary, full of grace, the Lord is with thee. Blessed art thou among women, and blessed is the fruit of thy womb, Jesus. Holy Mary, Mother of God, pray for us sinners, now and at the hour of our death. Amen. Glory be to the Father, and to the Son, and to the Holy Spirit, as it was in the beginning, is now, and ever shall be, world without end. Amen. The glorious mysteries of the Rosary, the resurrection of Jesus from the dead. We behold the good news of the empty tomb and Jesus' triumph over sin and death. He is alive. He is risen. Alleluia. The surprise of the resurrection brings joy and hope to the sadness and despair of our lives. Jesus' Easter greeting of peace to all those whom he encounters unleashes the promise of new life. In this mystery, we behold and we pray for the fruit of faith. As we endure suffering and death in our own lives, may we be blessed with an abundant Easter faith in the Paschal mystery that yields Easter peace. And may we be strengthened to go forth and to share this good news and peace with the whole world. Our Father, who art in heaven, hallowed be thy name. Thy kingdom come, thy will be done on earth as it is in heaven. Give us this day our daily bread, and forgive us our trespasses, as we forgive those who trespass against us. And lead us not into temptation, but deliver us from evil. Amen. Hail Mary, full of grace, the Lord is with thee. Blessed art thou among women, and blessed is the fruit of thy womb, Jesus. Holy Mary, Mother of God, pray for us sinners, now and at the hour of our death. Amen. Hail Mary, full of grace, the Lord is with thee. Blessed art thou among women, and blessed is the fruit of thy womb, Jesus. Holy Mary, Mother of God, pray for us sinners, now and at the hour of our death. Amen. Hail Mary, full of grace, the Lord is with thee. Blessed art thou among women, and blessed is the fruit of thy womb, Jesus. Holy Mary, Mother of God, pray for us sinners, now and at the hour of our death. Amen. Hail Mary, full of grace, the Lord is with thee. Blessed art thou among women, and blessed is the fruit of thy womb, Jesus. Holy Mary, Mother of God, pray for us sinners, now and at the hour of our death. Amen. Hail Mary, full of grace, the Lord is with thee. Blessed art thou among women, and blessed is the fruit of thy womb, Jesus. Holy Mary, Mother of God, pray for us sinners, now and at the hour of our death. Amen. Hail Mary, full of grace, the Lord is with thee. Blessed art thou among women, and blessed is the fruit of thy womb, Jesus. Holy Mary, Mother of God, pray for us sinners, now and at the hour of our death. Amen. Hail Mary, full of grace, the Lord is with thee. Blessed art thou among women, and blessed is the fruit of thy womb, Jesus. Holy Mary, Mother of God, pray for us sinners, now and at the hour of our death. Amen. Hail Mary, full of grace, the Lord is with thee. Blessed art thou among women, and blessed is the fruit of thy womb, Jesus. Holy Mary, Mother of God, pray for us sinners, now and at the hour of our death. Amen. Hail Mary, full of grace, the Lord is with thee. Blessed art thou among women, and blessed is the fruit of thy womb, Jesus. Holy Mary, Mother of God, pray for us sinners, now and at the hour of our death. Amen. Glory be to the Father, and to the Son, and to the Holy Spirit, as it was in the beginning, is now, and ever shall be, world without end. Amen. O my Jesus, forgive us our sins, save us from the fires of hell, lead all souls to heaven, especially those in most need of your mercy. The ascension of Jesus into heaven. We behold the sight of Jesus triumphantly ascending into heaven to be at the Father's right hand in glory.

uncertainty of this world, may we be blessed with an overflowing Easter hope that never disappoints, but always moves us forward according to God's plan. And may we be empowered to embody this hope in our thoughts, words, and deeds. Our Father, who art in heaven, hallowed be thy name. Thy kingdom come, thy will be done, on earth as it is in heaven. Give us this day our daily bread, and forgive us our trespasses, as we forgive those who trespass against us. And lead us not into temptation, but deliver us from evil. Amen. Hail Mary, full of grace, the Lord is with thee. Blessed art thou among women, and blessed is the fruit of thy womb, Jesus. Holy Mary, Mother of God, pray for us sinners, now and at the hour of our death. Amen. Hail Mary, full of grace, the Lord is with thee. Blessed art thou among women, and blessed is the fruit of thy womb, Jesus. Holy Mary, Mother of God, pray for us sinners, now and at the hour of our death. Amen. Hail Mary, full of grace, the Lord is with thee. Blessed art thou among women, and blessed is the fruit of thy womb, Jesus. Holy Mary, Mother of God, pray for us sinners, now and at the hour of our death. Amen. Hail Mary, full of grace, the Lord is with thee. Blessed art thou among women, and blessed is the fruit of thy womb, Jesus. Holy Mary, Mother of God, pray for us sinners, now and at the hour of our death. Amen. Hail Mary, full of grace, the Lord is with thee. Blessed art thou among women, and blessed is the fruit of thy womb, Jesus. Holy Mary, Mother of God, pray for us sinners, now and at the hour of our death. Amen. Hail Mary, full of grace, the Lord is with thee. Blessed art thou among women, and blessed is the fruit of thy womb, Jesus. Holy Mary, Mother of God, pray for us sinners, now and at the hour of our death. Amen. Hail Mary, full of grace, the Lord is with thee. Blessed art thou among women, and blessed is the fruit of thy womb, Jesus. Holy Mary, Mother of God, pray for us sinners, now and at the hour of our death. Amen. Hail Mary, full of grace, the Lord is with thee. Blessed art thou among women, and blessed is the fruit of thy womb, Jesus. Holy Mary, Mother of God, pray for us sinners, now and at the hour of our death. Amen. Hail Mary, full of grace, the Lord is with thee. Blessed art thou among women, and blessed is the fruit of thy womb, Jesus. Holy Mary, Mother of God, pray for us sinners, now and at the hour of our death. Amen. Hail Mary, full of grace, the Lord is with thee. Blessed art thou among women, and blessed is the fruit of thy womb, Jesus. Holy Mary, Mother of God, pray for us sinners, now and at the hour of our death. Amen. Glory be to the Father, and to the Son, and to the Holy Spirit, as it was in the beginning, is now, and ever shall be, world without end. Amen. O my Jesus, forgive us our sins, save us from the fires of hell, lead all souls into heaven, especially those in most need of your mercy. The descent of the Holy Spirit. We behold the outpouring of the Holy Spirit on those first disciples that ripples into our lives to this very day in a myriad of ways. The gifts of the Holy Spirit, namely wisdom, counsel, knowledge, understanding, piety, fortitude, and fear of the Lord, contain a special power that helps us in our weakness. In this mystery, we behold and we pray for the fruit of love. When we feel strangled, choked, and dispirited by weakness, may we be blessed with the breath of Easter love that emanates from the Spirit. And may this love enable us to go forth as missionary disciples to forge peace and unity in the world. Our Father, who art in heaven, hallowed be thy name. Thy kingdom come, thy will be done, on earth as it is in heaven. Give us this day our daily bread, and forgive us our trespasses, as we forgive those who trespass against us. And lead us not into temptation, but deliver us from evil. Amen. Hail Mary, full of grace, the Lord is with thee. Blessed art thou among women, and blessed is the fruit of thy womb, Jesus. Holy Mary, Mother of God, pray for us sinners, now and at the hour of our death. Amen. Hail Mary, full of grace, the Lord is with thee. Blessed art thou among women, and blessed is the fruit of thy womb, Jesus. Holy Mary, Mother of God,

God, pray for us sinners, now and at the hour of our death. Amen. Hail Mary, full of grace, the Lord is with thee. Blessed art thou among women, and blessed is the fruit of thy womb, Jesus. Holy Mary, Mother of God, pray for us sinners, now and at the hour of our death. Amen. Hail Mary, full of grace, the Lord is with thee. Blessed art thou among women, and blessed is the fruit of thy womb, Jesus. Holy Mary, Mother of God, pray for us sinners, now and at the hour of our death. Amen. Hail Mary, full of grace, the Lord is with thee. Blessed art thou among women, and blessed is the fruit of thy womb, Jesus. Holy Mary, Mother of God, pray for us sinners, now and at the hour of our death. Amen. Hail Mary, full of grace, the Lord is with thee. Blessed art thou among women, and blessed is the fruit of thy womb, Jesus. Holy Mary, Mother of God, pray for us sinners, now and at the hour of our death. Amen. Hail Mary, full of grace, the Lord is with thee. Blessed art thou among women, and blessed is the fruit of thy womb, Jesus. Holy Mary, Mother of God, pray for us sinners, now and at the hour of our death. Amen. Hail Mary, full of grace, the Lord is with thee. Blessed art thou among women, and blessed is the fruit of thy womb, Jesus. Holy Mary, Mother of God, pray for us sinners, now and at the hour of our death. Amen. Hail Mary, full of grace, the Lord is with thee. Blessed art thou among women, and blessed is the fruit of thy womb, Jesus. Holy Mary, Mother of God, pray for us sinners, now and at the hour of our death. Amen. Hail Mary, full of grace, the Lord is with thee. Blessed art thou among women, and blessed is the fruit of thy womb, Jesus. Holy Mary, Mother of God, pray for us sinners, now and at the hour of our death. Amen. Glory be to the Father, and to the Son, and to the Holy Spirit, as it was in the beginning, is now, and ever shall be, world without end. Amen. O my Jesus, forgive us our sins, save us from the fires of hell, lead all souls into heaven, especially those in most need of thy mercy. The Assumption of the Blessed Virgin Mary. We behold Mary's assumption into heaven to show us a way beyond this world. Her glorious assumption into heaven is a reminder that life as we know it here on earth will end one day. For some of us, it may come like a thief in the night. In this mystery, we behold and we pray for the fruit of a heavenly longing and a happy death. May we be blessed with a desire for Easter and the glory of the resurrection. And may this heavenly desire, which keeps us focused on what is above, raise us from the fears and worries that emerge in our earthly lives. Our Father, who art in heaven, hallowed be thy name. Thy kingdom come, thy will be done on earth as it is in heaven. Give us this day our daily bread, and forgive us our trespasses, as we forgive those who trespass against us. And lead us not into temptation, but deliver us from evil. Amen. Hail Mary, full of grace, the Lord is with thee. Blessed art thou among women, and blessed is the fruit of thy womb, Jesus. Holy Mary, Mother of God, pray for us sinners, now and at the hour of our death. Amen. Hail Mary, full of grace, the Lord is with thee. Blessed art thou among women, and blessed is the fruit of thy womb, Jesus. Holy Mary, Mother of God, pray for us sinners, now and at the hour of our death. Amen. Hail Mary, full of grace, the Lord is with thee. Blessed art thou among women, and blessed is the fruit of thy womb, Jesus. Holy Mary, Mother of God, pray for us sinners, now and at the hour of our death. Amen. Hail Mary, full of grace, the Lord is with thee. Blessed art thou among women, and blessed is the fruit of thy womb, Jesus. Holy Mary, Mother of God, pray for us sinners, now and at the hour of our death. Amen. Hail Mary, full of grace, the Lord is with thee. Blessed art thou among women, and blessed is the fruit of thy womb, Jesus. Holy Mary, Mother of God, pray for us sinners, now and at the hour of our death. Amen. Hail Mary, full of grace, the Lord is with thee. Blessed art thou among women, and blessed is the fruit of thy womb, Jesus. Holy Mary, Mother of God, pray for us sinners, now and at the hour of our death. Amen.
Hail Mary, full of grace, the Lord is with thee. Blessed art thou among women, and blessed is the fruit of thy womb, Jesus. Holy Mary, Mother of God, pray for us sinners, now and at the hour of our death. Amen. Hail Mary, full of grace, the Lord is with thee. Blessed art thou among women, and blessed is the fruit of thy womb, Jesus. Holy Mary, Mother of God, pray for us sinners, now and at the hour of our death. Amen. Hail Mary, full of grace, the Lord is with thee. Blessed art thou among women, and blessed is the fruit of thy womb, Jesus. Holy Mary, Mother of God, pray for us sinners, now and at the hour of our death. Amen. Hail Mary, full of grace, the Lord is with thee. Blessed art thou among women, and blessed is the fruit of thy womb, Jesus. Holy Mary, Mother of God, pray for us sinners, now and at the hour of our death. Amen. Glory be to the Father, and to the Son, and to the Holy Spirit, as it was in the beginning, is now, and ever shall be, world without end. Amen. O my Jesus, forgive us our sins, save us from the fires of hell, lead all souls into heaven, especially those in most need of thy mercy. The coronation of the Blessed Virgin Mary. We behold Mary's queenship and maternal influence on our lives. Her coronation points to her humble power to intercede on our behalf and to pray for us sinners now and at the hour of our death. Amen. In this mystery, we behold and we pray for a deeper trust in Mary as an intercessor, especially as we aspire to follow her son, Jesus, and be his disciples. May we be blessed with an Easter trust, not only in her motherly influence, but also in her compelling example of trust in the face of mystery that enabled her to say, "Let it be done to me as you say." May we go forth and utter that same fiat, even when it drives us to the cross. Our Father, who art in heaven, hallowed be thy name. Thy kingdom come, thy will be done on earth as it is in heaven. Give us this day our daily bread, and forgive us our trespasses, as we forgive those who trespass against us. And lead us not into temptation, but deliver us from evil. Amen. Hail Mary, full of grace, the Lord is with thee. Blessed art thou among women, and blessed is the fruit of thy womb, Jesus. Holy Mary, Mother of God, pray for us sinners, now and at the hour of our death. Amen. Hail Mary, full of grace, the Lord is with thee. Blessed art thou among women, and blessed is the fruit of thy womb, Jesus. Holy Mary, Mother of God, pray for us sinners, now and at the hour of our death. Amen. Hail Mary, full of grace, the Lord is with thee. Blessed art thou among women, and blessed is the fruit of thy womb, Jesus. Holy Mary, Mother of God, pray for us sinners, now and at the hour of our death. Amen. Hail Mary, full of grace, the Lord is with thee. Blessed art thou among women, and blessed is the fruit of thy womb, Jesus. Holy Mary, Mother of God, pray for us sinners, now and at the hour of our death. Amen. Hail Mary, full of grace, the Lord is with thee. Blessed art thou among women, and blessed is the fruit of thy womb, Jesus. Holy Mary, Mother of God, pray for us sinners, now and at the hour of our death. Amen. Hail Mary, full of grace, the Lord is with thee. Blessed art thou among women, and blessed is the fruit of thy womb, Jesus. Holy Mary, Mother of God, pray for us sinners, now and at the hour of our death. Amen. Hail Mary, full of grace, the Lord is with thee. Blessed art thou among women, and blessed is the fruit of thy womb, Jesus. Holy Mary, Mother of God, pray for us sinners, now and at the hour of our death. Amen. Hail Mary, full of grace, the Lord is with thee. Blessed art thou among women, and blessed is the fruit of thy womb, Jesus. Holy Mary, Mother of God, pray for us sinners, now and at the hour of our death. Amen. Hail Mary, full of grace, the Lord is with thee. Blessed art thou among women, and blessed is the fruit of thy womb, Jesus. Holy Mary, Mother of God, pray for us sinners, now and at the hour of our death. Amen. Hail Mary, full of grace, the Lord is with thee. Blessed art thou among women, and blessed is the fruit of thy womb, Jesus. Holy Mary, Mother of God, pray for us sinners, now and at the hour of our death. Amen. Glory be to the Father, and to the Son, and to the Holy Spirit, as it was in the beginning, is now, and ever shall be, world without end. Amen. O my Jesus, forgive us our sins,
Save us from the fires of hell. Lead all souls to heaven, especially those in most need of thy mercy. Hail, Holy Queen, Mother of Mercy, our life, our sweetness, and our hope. To you do we cry, poor banished children of Eve. To you do we send up our sighs, mourning and weeping in this valley of tears. Turn then, most gracious advocate, your eyes of mercy towards us. And after this our exile, show unto us the most blessed fruit of thy womb, Jesus. O clement, O loving, O sweet Virgin Mary. Pray for us, O Holy Mother of God, that we may be made worthy of the promises of Christ. Let us pray. O God, whose only begotten Son has purchased for us the rewards of eternal life, grant, we beseech you, that meditating upon these mysteries of the Most Holy Rosary of the Blessed Virgin Mary, we may imitate what they contain and obtain what they promise. Through the same Christ, our Lord. Amen. In the name of the Father, and of the Son, and of the Holy Spirit. Amen. Thank you so much for taking this time to pray the glorious mysteries of the Rosary with me. As we go forth, may we always know God's love for us, and may we also know that Mary is there to always intercede for us. God bless you.

0: The one man who protected the woman he loved. And together they raised her son, the savior of the world. St. Joseph, action hero.
1: Today we're talking about the ultimate strong and silent type. Literally. Scripture doesn't recount one word he spoke, but it does show this guy was a man of action and a righteous dude. Even though St. Joseph doesn't say a word in Scripture, he played a vital role in salvation by dedicating his life to the Son of God. Matthew's gospel introduces Joseph as a righteous man. So when he finds out that Mary is with child, even before they're married, he decides to divorce her quietly rather than subject her to punishment for adultery, death by stoning. The angel Gabriel appears to Joseph and tells him that Mary hasn't been unfaithful, but has conceived the Son of God, and that he shouldn't be afraid to marry her. So what does Joseph do? Matthew says, when Joseph awoke, he did as the angel of the Lord had commanded him and took his wife into his home. In his life, Joseph gets a lot of messages from God and always comes through.
2: Name him Jesus. Take your wife and child and flee to Egypt. Okay, Herod is bad. Come back from Egypt. But Archelaus is bad too. Raise Jesus in Nazareth.
1: When God calls us to do things that don't necessarily line up with our life plan, we should look to St. Joseph for inspiration. Sometimes there are greater things happening that we don't see at the time. We can take these opportunities to show our devotion to God through our actions. For instance, the prophet said that the Messiah would be of the house of David, and Joseph's great-great 21 more greats grandfather was King David. So Joseph being the legal father of Jesus was a plan God had been working on for a while. But it still took Joseph saying yes. And even though Catholics believe that Joseph and Mary didn't consummate their marriage, they were still husband and wife. And Joseph was still the earthly father of Jesus. He protected and cared for Mary and Jesus, taught Jesus his trade as a craftsman, which, by the way, is why St. Joseph is the patron of workers. And tradition says he led the family until he died, with Jesus and Mary at his side, which is why he's also the patron of a happy death. I'm Libby. Thanks for watching. If you like this video, check out our channel on YouTube and subscribe.

Isn't the garden beautiful? It's so peaceful and full of new life. I love it. You know, it reminds me of another garden and an amazing God Rock story that happened in that very special place long ago. There was a garden, and in that garden, a new tomb in which no one had ever been laid. The Bible tells us that this garden was near where Jesus was crucified and died. The body of Jesus was placed in a tomb that had been cut out of a rock, and a big stone was rolled in front of the entrance. A tombstone. What happened next has been called a great mystery, beyond our understanding. But Jesus solved the mystery when the rock that rolled made history. The rock that rolled when Jesus rose again.

0: Good singing. You Nuggets are going to be awesome at the Rock That Rolled Easter concert.
1: My mom says I'm not supposed to roll because I break things.
0: I can see that.
2: Jem, can you tell us the story of the rock that rolled again?
3: We love that story. Yeah.
0: Well, we do have to finish our song practice. But wait, I've got an idea. Why don't we practice our songs and I tell you the story?
2: Okay, sure,
4: super. Yeah.
0: Of all the God Rock stories there are to be told, none is so amazing as Tombstone and Rez, the rock that rolled.
2: Tombstone?
3: Just listen.
0: God used the rock that rolled to show his great love and power at the very first Easter. For as long as anyone could remember, Tombstone had been standing on a rocky hill, guarding the entrance to what people called a tomb.
2: Jem, what's a tomb?
0: In Bible times, a tomb was the place where the bodies of people were laid to rest after they died. Day in and day out, Tombstone stood guard outside the tomb, and to anyone who came near, he would say,
5: "Only the dead are welcome here. If you are living, then go back home. Leave this tomb and me alone."
0: Tombstone was a miserable rock, stuck in a hard place and all alone without a friend in the world. Or so he thought. You see, not far from the tomb was a garden called Gethsemane. It was a beautiful place, filled with olive trees and sweet-smelling flowers. It was also the home of three young sparrows who loved to play air tag.
6: You're it, Gracie.
7: You can't catch me.
6: I'll catch you both.
8: There you go, Donkey. All prepared for the master.
9: Come on! She's right behind us!
6: Sorry. We've lost her. She'll never catch us now. Got you both.
7: Oh, hey, where'd you come from?
6: Come on, follow me. Donkey's face?
5: Who's making all that noise? Only the dead are welcome here. If you are living, then go back home. Leave this tomb and me alone.
6: Let's get out of here.
7: I'm with you.
5: Well, what are you waiting for?
6: Nothing.
5: Then go. Tombstone has no time for you or your cheery chatter.
6: Is Tombstone your name?
5: I guard the tomb, don't I? Tomb, stone, get it?
6: Cool. What's tomb?
5: Look, little bird.
6: Gracie, my name's Gracie, and I'm a sparrow.
5: Look, Gracie, tombs are dark, cold places, and you're just a kid. You don't belong here.

0: like this tomb, and I like you too. 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Mm-hmm. Would it be okay if I come visit you again tomorrow?
1: Well, I...
0: Spiken! See you tomorrow, Tombstone!
1: Kids.
2: Remember the donkey that Gracie startled earlier?
3: Oh, yeah! Funny.
2: Well, that same donkey was giving someone very special a ride on its back. Can anyone guess who that special someone was?
4: Jesus rode on a donkey's back.
2: You're right. Jesus did ride on a donkey's back. When he entered Jerusalem, it was like a parade. People were cheering, waving, and singing the words to our next song. Are you ready?

0: was wonderful singing, Nuggets. You made me feel like I was right there on the street with all those people praising Jesus.
1: Me too!
2: Did Gracie ever visit Tombstone again?
0: Well, Tombstone certainly had his doubts that she would. You see, he'd been lonely for a long time, and he found it hard to believe anyone would want to be his friend.
3: She probably won't come back. I should have known.
4: Hi, Tombstone. I brought you some flowers from my garden. Watch this.
3: Woohoo! You came back.
4: Of course I did, Tombstone. We're friends.
0: Every day, the little sparrow would come to visit Tombstone. The two would laugh and have the best of times. One day, Gracie asked,
4: Tombstone, why must you stay here? Why can't you come visit me in my garden?
3: Men placed me here, and here I must stay. As certain as there is no leaving the tomb for those who enter, I too can never leave this place.
4: But you're so strong. You could break free if you tried. You could.
3: All right, I'll try. I told you I can never leave.
4: Maybe if you tried a little harder?
3: I appreciate your faith in me. But it's no use. You're a good friend, Gracie.
4: Maybe you can try again another day.
3: Sure, kid. If you say so.
4: We're friends forever. Right, Tombstone?
3: Right, kid.
2: Oh, that's so sad that Tombstone can never leave.
5: At least he has a friend like Gracie to make him feel better.
6: Yeah. Everyone needs a friend sometime.
0: Did you know that Jesus calls all those who follow him his friends? Soon after entering Jerusalem on the donkey, he brought 12 of his friends together for a Last Supper, asking them to always remember him. In our next song, Chip's gonna sing the very words Jesus spoke that night to his friends.

Father, if you are willing, take this cup from me. Yet not my will, but yours be done.

0: soldiers with fire, the garden, shouting, the man, they took him.
1: Whoa, slow down, Gracie. Now start over. What's this all about?
0: Leave now, I...
1: Gracie, are you all right? Wake up. Who could have done such a thing?
2: Where were those men taking Jesus?
3: They were taking Jesus away to be put on trial. He was beaten, falsely judged, and condemned to death. Jesus allowed all this to happen so people everywhere could find forgiveness and know God's great love.
1: You had quite an adventure last night, little lady.
0: Oh!
1: I don't think you'll be flying anywhere soon.
0: I'll be okay. Thank you for being here last night.
1: Where else would I be?
0: Ouch!
1: Now can you tell me what happened?
0: There was a man in the garden last night. A kind, gentle man. He was talking to someone I couldn't see. Then angry men with swords and fire came. There was shouting and fighting, so all of us flew as fast as we could. When I looked back, they were taking the man away. Where were they taking him, Tombstone?
1: I don't know, Gracie.
0: He wasn't hurting anyone.
1: Strange.
0: I'm afraid, Tombstone.
1: The sky was clear a minute ago.

0: Roll back the stone.
1: Tombstone?
0: Push! So this is the Jesus who would be king of the Jews. Huh. Get on with it. All right, close the tomb.
2: Master, Jesus!
0: Guards! Only the dead are welcome here. See that no one opens his tomb, or you may find yourself in it.
3: Gracie. No. What have I done?
4: Wait a minute. That's not right.
5: What's not right, Tommy?
4: The story. I mean, Jesus died on the cross, right?
5: Yes.
4: And he only wanted to help people, right?
5: Right.
2: And what happened to Gracie? She couldn't be... Could she?
5: The story's not finished yet. Should I finish? Tombstone tried to reach Gracie. He pushed against the tomb desperately, trying to free himself, but could not. Finally, after 2 days and 2 nights trying, he could try no more.
3: I'm sorry, Gracie. I'm so sorry.
6: They say this Jesus promised to come back to life in 3 days. I wonder what they're saying now.
3: You'd best not joke about it. I was there when he died. The sun went black and the earth opened, as if to swallow all of us. They say he was the Son of God.

0: just came back to life!
1: Yes, just as he said he would.
0: What does that mean?
2: It means that we don't have to be afraid.
1: Jesus rose from the dead so that all those who believe in him could be with him in heaven one day.
2: He defeated death for good.

remember the two women who were crying when they placed Jesus in the tomb? Can you imagine what happened 3 days later when they returned to find that Jesus was alive?

0: Gracie.
1: Tombstone! Tombstone! Hmm?
0: Couldn't be. Gracie?
1: Hey, Tombstone! Watch this! Woohoo!
0: Wow, that's great! You came back!
1: The kind man in the garden. I saw him again. His name is Jesus.
0: I know. I saw him too.
1: You did?
0: Yes. He walked right out of that tomb.
1: Everyone is talking about it.
0: Something wonderful has happened here.
1: They're calling it the resurrection. And Tombstone, look at you. You're free. You don't have to stay here anymore.
0: How could I ever thank him?
1: We need to tell everyone about this.
0: But where would we start?
1: Right here. Come on, let's go. What are we waiting for?
0: All right, you lead the way.
1: We're gonna need a new name for you. Tombstone just doesn't work anymore. How about Rez?
0: Rez?
1: For the resurrection.
0: Rez, the rock that rolls.
1: Yeah.
0: I like that.
1: We're friends forever, aren't we?
0: Forever, kid.
2: And so off they went to tell the good news of the resurrection to everyone. The little sparrow Gracie and Tombstone, who became Rez,

enjoy the story of the rock that rolled, and that it will help you remember how much God loves you. He really does, you know. Remember the little bird Gracie? The Bible tells us that God watches over and cares for the tiniest little sparrow. So if that's true, how much more then will God love and care for you? Like the old song says, His eye is on the sparrow, and I know He watches me. Until next time, goodbye, my friends, and remember, God rocks.

Uh-huh. Yeah, no, no, no, that, no, no, I worked it all out. We're all set, as long as, yeah, I can be there, I can be there by 2. Yeah, yeah, I've got the directions. Yeah, I'm fine. Wait, I'm getting a text, hold on. Okay, wait, another one, wait. Can I call you back? I get a lot of texts, hold on. Okay, all right, bye. This is, look at this, this is crazy. How many texts can one person get in one moment? How many texts do you get all at the same time? How many messages do you get all at the same time? How many offers do you get all at the same time? You can barely keep up. But you know, my friends, in the midst of all of life's messages, in the midst of all of life's offers, there is one that we should really live in expectation of receiving. And it's from Him. Jesus is always there offering us His grace. Jesus is always there sending us messages that we are not alone, that we have nothing to worry about, that we shouldn't empower anxiety in the way that we sometimes do. What He asks us to know and truly understand is that He is with us all the time. And all we need do is make sure that our spiritual antenna is up so that we can hear His message, so that we can respond to His voice, so that we can be the people of love that He truly wants us to be.

0: only a few meters away.
1: Looks like we've got company.

0: Rewind. Stop whatever you're doing.
1: What?
0: I need you in my office now.
1: Okay, but just like 5 more seconds.
0: Now, that's an order.
2: Okay, Ryan, you heard him.
1: What? No way! This would just take a second.
2: He said now.
3: Training simulation incomplete. Mission terminated.
1: Really? This couldn't have waited like 2 seconds?
2: Brad Burns said now.
1: I'm going to have to start that mission all over again.
2: It'll be good practice. Besides, there's a real mission and Brad Burns needs our help.
1: Well, if Brad Burns needs us, then we better go right away.
2: What is your problem? Brad Burns is our boss. Show a little respect.
1: Well, whatever. All he does is pass out orders all day. I bet he's never punched an alligator.
2: So you think you'd make a better boss than Brad Burns?
1: Absolutely.
2: Huh. I could do it.
4: Ah, Defrades, Chandler, come in.
1: Great, he's already called in my mom. Look, sir, we've been over this. I am the best spy you've got, and she is just an untrained agent.
5: Have you no respect?
6: Honey?
1: Huh?
6: That's not me.
1: But they... Who... What?
5: May I present Her Royal Majesty, Queen Gwendolyn Mary Elizabeth Julietta Pemberton III, Queen of Rupel-Upelstein.
7: You may call me Your Highness.
5: Kneel, you nincompoop.
1: But she's... They are.
5: Yes, a perfect match. Which is why, dear madam, we need your help to defend our kingdom against a new threat.
2: Oh, dear.
5: We've just received word that someone is planning on stealing the crown jewels.
2: So, who's after the jewels?
5: Well, we stumbled upon a video earlier today explaining the whole thing.
8: Hello? Is it on?
2: It's Pirate Pete!
8: Okay. 3, 2, 1. Hello, Mummy. Happy birthday. If you're watching this video, then I've already stolen the crown jewels from the Queen of Rupel-Upelstein. I stole them just for you, because you are the queen of my heart. When I told you I wanted to be a pirate, you were the only one to support me. And when my leg got gangrene, 'twas you that stood by me no matter how bad it smelt. Smelted? Oh, dash it, almighty. I've messed it up again. Hey, start it over.
9: Not again.
8: Well, I'll do it as many times as it takes, 'cause she's my mother, and tomorrow is her birthday. Bear what now?
9: What?
8: Live video? Matey, what have you done? You hit the go live button. Now the whole world knows our plan. Cut it off! Wow.
2: Thanks to this little technology slip-up, we now have a chance to stop him.
10: Precisely. Don't worry, Your Majesty. We won't let anything happen to you or the crown jewels. I give you my word. And to prove our commitment, I'm sending in one of our top agents.
1: Well, I mean, I'll do what I can.
10: Deb Defrades.
1: What?
10: The Queen needs protection. We'll take her to a safe place until the threat has been neutralized. And in the meantime, your mom can fill in for her as Queen.
2: Oh, dear. Me?
11: You're a perfect match.
2: But I don't know anything about being a Queen.
5: Oh, Madame, never fear. Sir Rupert is here. I will teach you everything you need to know.
2: Well then, okay.
12: What about me?
10: You are going undercover as the Queen's royal fetcher.
12: And by fetcher, you mean...
10: her servant.
12: Come on!
10: It's perfect. You'll be right next to the Queen serving her the entire time. That way, you can watch the crown jewels and keep an eye out for... Pirate Pete.
12: I am not wearing this.
2: Oh, come on. You have to. It's part of your disguise. Nice.
12: Why couldn't I be a knight in shining armor?
2: I guess you could have. Well, too late.
12: What?
5: Now entering Madame Deborah DeFreitas.
6: How'd I do?
5: Marvelous, madam. But you, sir, show some respect.
12: Oh, brother. Bow to the queen. Respect the queen. Don't you ever get tired of serving the queen? I mean, don't you wish you could pass out the orders?
5: Of course.
12: Really?
5: Yes, but the fact is, it's not my job. She is the queen, and that position demands my respect.
12: Yeah.
5: Believe me, being in charge is not as easy as it seems.
12: Well, then put me on the throne and I'll wear the tiara.
5: Oh, you don't understand.
12: Nope.
5: There are all sorts of important positions in our kingdom. We have police officers, teachers, parents. They help keep the order so that Rupel Oopelstein doesn't fall apart.
12: Are you done?
5: You are infuriating.
12: I don't get it. We know Pirate Pete's going to try to steal the crown. So why not just lock it up for a few days?
5: The crown is a national symbol of strength and dignity. You don't just lock up the Statue of Liberty. You don't lock up the Grand Canyon. The crown belongs on the head of the queen. And the queen is expected to appear today at the festival.
12: What festival?
5: The festival. The annual Wooden Spoon Festival of Rupel Oopelstein.
12: Oh my. Is that today?
5: Show him.
2: Rupel Oopelstein is the world's number one maker of wooden spoons. They've been proudly making them since 1591. Every year, the country holds a special festival. Young girls wear spoons in their hair. The men have giant wooden spoon jousting tournaments. And the queen parades through town on a float made of grilled cheese and tomato soup.
13: Awesome!
14: Ooh, it sounds positively scrummy.
5: Indeed, madam. Mostly because it contains a special ingredient.
2: Fish eyeballs.
5: They're really quite a delicacy.
6: And does the queen eat the soup?
5: Of course.
6: Great.
12: Have fun at the festival.
5: Now, you, sir, we need to go over your duties.

0: duties. The number one task of the royal fetcher is, well, to fetch the queen whatever she needs.
1: Fetch? Like a dog?
0: That's right. You are to bring her royal majesty whatsoever she may need.

0: practice on the way. All right, madam. Now we won't have long, but we need to get you ready for the festival at once.
1: Of course.
0: Would you like your fetcher to bring the royal luggage up to the throne room?
1: Oh, yes, please.
2: Royal luggage?
3: What?
4: I didn't know what to bring.
2: You're not even staying overnight, and... Yes, Your Majesty, to hear is to obey.
1: Oh, and keep an eye out for Pirate Pete. I think he's already here.
2: How do you know that? Oh.
5: All right, let's review the plan. As soon as the parade begins, you get rid of one of the guards. Assume his position wearing this clever disguise. Then, on my signal, you distract the audience. Then, when no one's looking, there she goes! And while everyone runs in mass chaos, grab the crown. Got it.
6: Grab the crown.

0: Wonderful, wonderful.
1: And after the national anthem, you will be presented with... the ceremonial spoon!
0: Oh, my! Is it made of solid gold?
1: No, it's just a wooden spoon.
0: Oh.
2: Is all of it. So many stairs.
0: Thank you, honey.
1: Well, it's just about time for us to go. Would the Queen like a beverage before we go?
0: Oh, I'd love some water.
1: Fetcher, bring the Queen a glass of water from downstairs in the kitchen.
3: Stairs? Really? To hear is to obey. I can't believe I have to... She's not even...
1: Don't forget your cheery disposition!
3: Unbelievable.
1: All right, so as the parade begins, you must keep your chin held high, your spoon in the air, and every so often you give a slight wave.
2: Here you go.
0: Oh, thank you so much, sweetie. But you know what? As soon as you left, I remembered I had a water bottle in my purse. You can have it.
1: Well, it's just about time for us to go. Are we ready to head down?
2: Not again.
1: Oh, pardon me. Hello, this is Rupert. Yes? Yes? Yes? Gasp! No! You can't quit! Well then, fine, be that way, but don't expect any fruitcake this Christmas. Your Highness, it's a complete disaster. That was my brother, Hubert, the director of the Wooden Spoon Festival.
0: Yes?
1: Apparently there's been a problem with the spoon twirlers. He just can't get them to listen.
0: Oh dear.
1: The parade starts in 10 minutes, and Hubert refuses to go on.
0: Surely

0: can be done.
1: We can't have a parade without a parade director. A 400-year-old national tradition down the drains because of my brother.
0: It's okay. We'll think of something.
1: And to think I got him that job.
0: I've got it. I know just what to do.
1: Pardon?
0: I shall send in my royal fetcher.
2: What?
0: Ryan, you'd be an excellent leader.
2: I get to be in charge?
1: Oh, dear.
2: How hard can it be?
3: Now, I need all of you to get in position now. Knights over there.
4: Horses in front of them. And guys, watch where you point these things. And finally, twirlers. I need you in two straight rows. You got that?
5: You're funny.
3: What? No! Stop!
6: Picks for Ryan. Do you copy?
7: Yeah, I'm here.
6: Is everything in order?
7: No!
6: What's the problem? The parade is about to start.
3: These twirlers are evil. They won't listen to me.
2: Whoa, put her down.
5: You are so bossy.
2: That's because I'm the boss.
5: You can't tell us what to do.
2: Actually, I can. The queen put me in charge.
5: The queen put me in charge.
2: Stop that.
5: Stop that.
2: Stop repeating everything I'm saying.
5: Stop repeating everything I'm saying.
2: You are one rude little girl. All I'm trying to do is get everyone organized for your little parade.
5: Well, you're not doing a very good job, are you?
2: Oh, you think you could do better?
5: Yeah.
6: Reminds me of someone else I know.
8: In Rupel Oopalstein at the annual Wooden Spoon Festival, where the parade is just about to start. But first, here with us today is Jack Pepper and his wife, Bree. They are attempting to break the world record for the largest grilled cheese sandwich ever made. And I think today, they just might do it. How are you feeling, Jack?
9: Jolly good, Candy. We're off to a good start. It smells great, looks great, perfect size.
8: But I think the question all of us are wondering is, how are you going to flip it?
9: Well, I've rigged up a special hydraulic spatula here of my own design. And I think it should be strong enough.
8: Here comes the flip.
10: But I told you you wound it too tight.
8: Well, I guess the forecast today is cloudy with a chance of cheese. We'll be back with the start of the parade right after this.
2: No funny business, Lizzie. I mean it. Back in line, Julie. All right, I think we're ready.
1: The queen is in position.
2: Ready and go, twirlers. And ready, horsemen. Go, horsemen.
1: All right, men.
11: Just 5 men a moment ago?
1: What?
11: Oh, never mind. Something just doesn't seem right. They need... Ryan!
2: Not now.
11: Ryan!
2: I said not now! I mean, to hear is to obey.
1: You, sir, have insulted the queen.
2: She's not even the real queen. She's my mom.
6: Ryan, what are you doing? You just blew her cover.
2: I'm sorry. The parade, all the twirlers, it's really stressful.
1: Look here, young man. It's true. She may not really be the queen. But you have no right to talk to her that way. She holds a very important position in your life. She is your mother, and that should mean something.
12: Yeah, even I respect me, Mom.

0: a pirate. Now, matey. I mean...
1: It's Pirate Pete! My purse!
0: I've got it! I've got it, Mama! Happy birthday!
1: Oh, no, you don't!
2: Get him! Get him, Mama!
0: Mighty!
2: You go, Mom!
3: Oh, no, you don't! Excuse me!
4: I've got a crown to save!
2: Not so fast, Pirate Pete!
5: I've almost got it.
3: Not today, Petey.
6: Well,
7: Brian, no!
6: Huh?
7: Get out of the way! Now!
0: Happy birthday!
8: Well, Your Highness, here it is. Safe and sound. Just like we promised.
9: Pirate Pete is back in prison, and Matey has been placed in a strict bird rehabilitation program.
10: Rupel Uppelstein thanks you all.
11: Well, it was fun to be queen for a day. But boy, am I glad to go back to being plain old Deb DeFrades.
12: You know what, Mom? You may not be a queen anymore, but you're pretty important to me.
11: Oh, honey.
12: I shouldn't have yelled at you. That was disrespectful, and you were just trying to warn me.
11: Well, I knew something was up.
12: I guess the stress of leading the parade just got to me. I didn't realize how hard it is to be in charge of something.
8: That is the truth.
12: Oh, by the way, boss, I've been meaning to tell you, you do a great job leading the agency.
8: Well, thank you.
12: If it weren't for you, I would have been smashed by a giant grilled cheese sandwich. Which reminds me, anyone up for some grilled cheese and tomato soup?
8: Mmm, that sounds good.
13: I know just the place.
14: I'm coming too, but do you think we could ask them to hold the fish eyeballs?
15: Hey, I'm Jeremy, and this is my sister Kendra, and we're the writers of Ryan DeFrades' Secret Agent.
9: In today's episode, Ryan has to stop a pirate from stealing the crown jewels
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0: Fetcher!

0: Believe me, being in charge is not as easy as it seems.
1: Quiet! Can you imagine what the world would be like if nobody was in charge?
2: It would be dangerous. Without police officers in control, people could just steal things and drive as fast as they wanted.
1: Without teachers, bullies would never get in trouble.
2: And without parents, kids would never eat vegetables or brush their teeth.
1: God puts people in charge for a reason, and it's our job to respect the people he chooses.
2: In the Bible, there were two brothers, Moses and Aaron. God knew they were the right leaders for his people, and so he put them in charge. But some of the people didn't like that.
3: Who do you think you are? This group grumbled.
2: Moses tried to explain it to them. We know we're not perfect, but God is the one that chose us to be your leaders. If you don't believe me, come and we will ask God to show if what I say is true.
1: But the people replied, "No way, we're not coming. You're not our boss."
2: You see, the people weren't just complaining about Moses and Aaron. They were complaining about God's choice of who was in charge.
1: And then something crazy happened. The ground split apart and swallowed up all the grumblers in one giant gulp.
2: Wow. Respecting authority must be really important to God.
1: I would say so. And that means listening to and obeying the people God picks, and doing it all with a cheerful attitude.
2: Because the people God puts in charge have a hard job, and they are responsible to God.
1: Well, that's all the time we have today. But you can find more resources and discussion questions about this story at RyanSecretAgent.com. 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

Heavenly Father, Lord of the Harvest, call forth vocations to the priesthood from our archdiocese and families. Jesus, eternal High Priest, give us men willing to sacrifice and serve. Make their hearts after your own sacred heart. Holy Spirit, everlasting love between the Father and Son, strengthen, inspire, and set men on fire with divine charity. Grant them the courage to say yes to their vocation. Holy Mary, Mother of God, Mother of priests, comfort and protect your sons as they discern their call. With St. Joseph, may they know your love and companionship as they deepen their relationship with Jesus.

Immaculate Heart of Mary, pray for us. Saint Anne, pray for us. Saint John Vianney, patron saint of priests, pray for us.

0: Our life outside the womb begins with a profound physiological change. 10 seconds after your birth, your body changes forever. Up until birth, your lungs are filled with liquid. Your body receives needed oxygen through your mother's umbilical cord. Now your mother breathes for you, but seconds after birth, when your body senses the change in temperature and exposure to air, a powerful chain reaction occurs. It's time to do the work yourself. Your lungs empty of fluid and you take your first gasp of air, your very first breath. Your central nervous system reacts to the sudden change, sending a shockwave of chain reactions throughout your body as you begin adapting. Your first breath starts an unconscious process your lungs will continue for the rest of your life until your very last breath.
1: Hi, I'm Anthony Esser. I'm a graduate student in clinical mental health counseling at St. Bonaventure University. Why is breath so special? I was thinking about is the fact that that breath that begins life, and that's of course at the end of our life, you know, we cease breathing, and it's one of the most visible apparent signs that, you know, life is present or life has left us. And so I think there's just something, like very human and very like that indicates like life and vitality and about breath.
0: Breathing is a fascinating biological process. In a single breath, more molecules of air will pass through your nose than all the grains of sand on all the world's beaches. That's trillions and trillions of molecules. And if you lined up all the tubes in the airways of your body, they'd reach more than 1,500 miles or 2,400 kilometers. But breathing is also a somewhat passive action. Our diaphragm, located under our chest cavity, relaxes downwards, allowing our lungs to open up. This causes a decrease in pressure, which allows air to be received into our lungs. Breathing is one of the few processes in our body that usually occurs unconsciously, but it can be controlled consciously. I mean, we don't usually decide to breathe. But we each take more than 25,000 breaths in a day, whether we decide to do it or not. And we do have a relationship with our breath. Our breath is seen as sacred in many religions. Many equate the breath with the soul of an individual. Plato thought breathing was a process of the entire body, not just the lungs. And for a very long time, not breathing or ceasing to breathe was the sign that someone was truly, really dead. But just like fish don't think about water, we don't often think about air. That is, until we run out of it. Even though we breathe unconsciously, there are situations where thinking about your breath might be helpful. Navy SEALs, for example, use box breathing to control their fight or flight response in high stress situations. They breathe in for 4 seconds, hold for 4 seconds, breathe out for 4 seconds, and hold for 4 seconds, making a box. Wim Hof, also known as the Iceman, is a breathing guru, if you can imagine something like that. He promotes a practice of intense breathing combined with extreme cold therapy. He claims breathing, also known as breath work, can change our immune systems, our nervous systems, and our ability to handle stress in extreme environments. The Iceman regularly makes videos of himself hiking in the snow barefoot and shirtless, or swimming into the Arctic without a wetsuit.
1: I don't have the whole anthropological history of breathing exercises and meditation. I'm sure there's a very rich tradition there, but I do know that current research in psychology and clinical mental health and even neurology has definitely affirmed the impact of regulated breathing, diaphragmatic breathing, where you're kind of pushing your belly out, really breathing deep, on reducing stress levels, increasing focus, all those kinds of things.
0: Breathing can change how we feel or alter our physical abilities. James Nestor, in the book Breath, The New Science of a Lost Art, claims that changing the way we breathe can increase our quality of life. He claims mouth breathing is an evolutionarily bad habit we've developed that causes all sorts of problems, both physical and mental. Changing the way you breathe, says Nestor, can help you live longer. In Greek, the word pneuma means breath, wind, and spirit. In the Bible, the Spirit of God is referred to in Hebrew as ruach, or the breath of God. The Spirit of God hovered over the waters before the world was created. And when God created Adam, the Bible says he breathed into Adam's nostrils the breath of life. It's easy to see why something so essential to life as breath has been seen as something sacred throughout history.
1: You know, there's something sacred about it, that life, that association with life, that we are filled with breath, and that it seems in one of the most apparent ways that we can sense that breath keeps us going and fuels living. We associate that gift of life from God with breath, I think, in that way.
0: If we are not just body, but also soul, what is this breath that keeps us alive? Wouldn't God's breath, the Holy Spirit, be the very breath of the Christian life? The breath that animates not only our bodies, but our souls and our relationship with God as well. This is the Catechism of the Catholic Church. It's the official summary written by the Church of everything Catholics believe. So it just sits on the shelf collecting dust. But if the contents of this catechism are unlocked, it can change the world. We believe the catechism isn't a dry, dusty textbook. It's a gift. It's the faithful echo of a God who desires to reveal himself to us. The heart of the catechism is Jesus. And Jesus changes people. We just need to retransform the catechism into a living voice that people can hear. So we're setting out to help unlock the catechism. We're transforming the letter into a living voice for the modern world. 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
2: 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As Americans, let's cherish the sanctity of life, because we know how it feels when others treat us as less than human.

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1: As a kid, I used to throw these rings in the deep end of the pool, and I'd dive down super deep to try to get those rings. I'd hold my breath until I felt like my chest might explode. Then I'd grab a ring and kick back up to the surface. I've never felt as grateful for air as that moment when my head splashed out of the water and I took a big gasp of air.
2: I don't think about my breath that often, but you're right that we can't survive long without it.
1: And just as our lungs breathe air, our soul breathes God. And we need this breath of God to live our life as Christians.
3: What is this breath of God?
1: The Holy Spirit, who is the third person of the Trinity. In the Hebrew scriptures, the word used is ruah, and it means spirit or breath.
2: So I remember in scripture the Holy Spirit being referred to as a lot of different things.
1: Yes, and each one helps us understand the Holy Spirit's mission. The Holy Spirit is referred to as water, fire, anointing, cloud and light, a seal, and a dove. Jesus says that the Holy Spirit will be a paraclete, meaning an advocate and counselor for us.
2: So is this ruah, the Holy Spirit, that important for us?
1: In Acts chapter 19, St. Paul visits a group of Christians in Ephesus. And he must have noticed something was off because he asks them, "Did you receive the Holy Spirit?" It turns out for some reason they had not been given the Holy Spirit. What was it that Paul saw in them? They didn't have the Holy Spirit. And it was evident in the way that they were living that they needed this Holy Spirit to have a life in Christ.
2: So Paul thought that they needed the Spirit, but I thought the Christian life was about living in a relationship with Jesus.
1: Before Jesus ascended to heaven, he told the apostles, "It is better that I go," so that Jesus and the Father could send the Holy Spirit. Now imagine that. The Holy Spirit's presence in us is better than Jesus' visible presence while he was on earth. And that's because the Holy Spirit can dwell in us. And the three persons of the Holy Trinity are God. So God is able to dwell in us through the Holy Spirit. Jesus is able to have a closer relationship with us through this dwelling of the Holy Spirit, Jesus' Spirit, in us.
2: So I understand God the Father and God the Son, but the idea of a third spirit was always kind of vague to me. Like, is he a force or a dove or just a feeling Jesus gives us?
1: The Holy Spirit is not an impersonal force or just a power. The Holy Spirit is the third person of the Trinity. In the same way, the Father and the Son are persons. In the Trinity, the Father so eternally, infinitely, and completely loves the Son, and the Son so eternally, infinitely, and completely loves the Father, that this love contains and has everything that the Father and Son have. So this love between the Father and the Son is manifested as a third person who is fully God.
2: But how does this third person change things for us as Christians?
1: The Catechism says to be in touch with Christ, we must first have been touched by the Holy Spirit. He comes to meet us and kindles faith in us. By virtue of our baptism, the first sacrament of the faith, the Holy Spirit in the church communicates to us intimately and personally the life that originates in the Father and is offered to us in the Son.
2: So the Holy Spirit helps us experience faith and be in touch with Jesus and is given to us in baptism.
1: Yes, and this love between the Father and the Son, this third person, is the experience of God's love. The Holy Spirit allows us to experience a new kind of love in life, a kind that we lost through original sin. Through the Holy Spirit, we are able to participate and experience the divine life that God originally intended for us. The Holy Spirit dwells in us through baptism, is sealed in us in confirmation, and we experience the Holy Spirit poured out on us through all the sacraments of the church. Just like a soul enlivens a body, the Holy Spirit unites and animates all the members of the church, and the Holy Spirit makes us alive in Christ.
2: This must really allow us to experience life differently. I feel like a life like that could have a huge impact on the world.
1: Yeah, the Holy Spirit is Jesus' greatest gift. The Holy Spirit strengthens us as Christians and allows us to bear fruit in our lives. The gifts of the Holy Spirit are wisdom, understanding, counsel, fortitude, knowledge, piety, and fear of the Lord. These operate in our lives and produce the fruit of the Holy Spirit. Scripture says the Holy Spirit produces in us charity, joy, peace, patience, kindness, goodness, generosity, gentleness, faithfulness, modesty, self-control, and chastity.
2: So why aren't we all super holy and healing people and not sinners if we have the Holy Spirit?
1: Well, the Holy Spirit is in us, but it doesn't override our free will. Also, we can't use the Holy Spirit. We can't force God to give us more of the Holy Spirit. We can only allow ourselves to be more and more open and obedient to the guidance of the Holy Spirit in our life.
2: Like Mary and the apostles, who in different ways allowed the Holy Spirit to come upon them and change them in a very radical way and send them to all corners of the world.
1: Exactly. Jesus said, "I came to set the world on fire, and how I wish it were already ablaze." Jesus has come to bring the fire of the Holy Spirit to change our lives, the church, and the world. Because the Holy Spirit is the Lord and giver of life.

This is the Catechism of the Catholic Church. It's the official summary written by the Church of everything Catholics believe. So it just sits on the shelf collecting dust. But if the contents of this catechism are unlocked, it can change the world. We believe the Catechism isn't a dry, dusty textbook. It's a gift. It's the faithful echo of a God who desires to reveal himself to us. The heart of the Catechism is Jesus. And Jesus changes people. We just need to re-transform the Catechism into a living voice that people can hear.

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1: Since 2004, every Catholic diocese in the United States has a victim assistance coordinator. They provide immediate pastoral care to those who have been sexually abused as a minor by clergy. They help victims to make a formal complaint of sexual abuse to the diocese and to law enforcement. They help arrange a personal meeting with the bishop or his representative, and they work to obtain support for the victim's specific needs. Over the past 15 years, more than 7,289 victim survivors have been accompanied on their paths to healing and reconciliation. 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
7: Okay, so when you hear about the Holy Spirit, you might think of things like fire, water. In Scripture, sometimes it talks about oil or a dove, you know, like a flappy holy bird. But I want to change the way you think about the Holy Spirit forever by talking to you about pottery.
8: My name is Garrett Pendergrass. I'm the owner of Garrett Pendergrass Pottery here in Fort Worth, Texas. You know, the tactile qualities of it, getting to work with your hands, the immediate effect. So you have both something fast. Within 5-15 minutes, you can probably get a shape. But then you have to also build in patience, because probably it's going to take another 2 to 3 weeks before the process is completely done. I was a boy who liked getting dirty, and now I get to be an adult who gets to be dirty for a living, and I don't get in trouble. So it's kind of nice. So the general idea is, like, once you get yourself a bag of clay, you're going to kind of, what's called wedging. It's kind of kneading dough. You're trying to work the air pockets out. And once you get it on the wheel, you form it to the shape that you want. So pretty much I'm just trying to compress the clay inward and downward. And so trying to help remove any air pockets, align all the clay particles, as well as hydrate the clay. And then you have to let it dry for a while. Once it's firm enough, it's called leather hard, then you start trimming it up, or you add handles, you sculpt it. You can add underglazes to it. You can do a lot of things during that stage. That's a good sculpting stage. And then it needs to dry out completely. So all the room temperature water pretty much needs to evaporate out of that. It becomes bone dry. And then you fire it. And that's called a bisque firing. So I put it in that one. I fire my bisque work to a little over 1800 degrees. It turns the clay to ceramic. The main thing, just over 1000 degrees Fahrenheit, I believe, is when the clay officially turns into ceramic.
7: So in Matthew chapter 3, St. John the Baptist says, "I indeed baptize you in water for repentance, but there's one who comes after me who will be mightier than me, who will baptize you in the Holy Spirit and fire." And the first firing of the clay pots reminds us of this baptism. It's a firing that can't be undone. The Holy Spirit is given to us in baptism, and it changes us forever. We can't undo our baptism. We can choose to sin still, but baptism heals us of original sin, just like the first firing, which removes any impurities from the clay.
8: And then after that, that's when I glaze it to add that glass colorant to the surface. And I fire it again to just shy of 2200 degrees to allow that glass just to melt on the surface of the ceramic piece. And once it becomes molten on there, cools off, then it's food safe, dishwasher safe, microwave safe. What also happens in the kiln for the second firing is that generally the clay becomes vitrified, but once you have a vitrified pot, it's pretty much like you said, sealed. Like the clay and the glaze matures at those temperatures, it will not absorb any of the water or the moisture. So therefore it's more resistant to mold or mildew growth on the surface of your piece.
7: During the glaze firing, the fire transforms the pot and seals it so it can be used for a purpose. And this reminds us of confirmation. During confirmation, just like during Pentecost with the disciples, the Holy Spirit comes upon us, it matures us as disciples, and allows us to be sent out for God's purpose, allows us to be used for God's purpose. It equips us for the Christian life. So finally, how can we cooperate with this Holy Spirit in a way that it continues to transform us, in a way that it makes us holier and holier, closer and closer to Jesus Christ? Well, first of all, fire needs fuel and oxygen. Now, we can fuel the Holy Spirit in our lives through the sacraments, through prayer, through scripture, and by learning more about God and the Christian life. Now, the fire needs oxygen, and just think of that as God's presence, His breath, His Holy Spirit. I mean, it's just there, and we need to become more aware of it. We can become more present to it. But the effects of fire are that it transforms and it spreads. So how is the Holy Spirit, the fire of God, transforming your life, making you into more and more an image of Jesus Christ? And also, is the Holy Spirit spreading in your life? Are you allowing God to spread to other people? The Holy Spirit is a fire, and God has transformed you if you've received baptism or confirmation, and He wants to continue transforming you through the power of the Holy Spirit. So let's allow the Holy Spirit to take over us and transform us forever.
0: This is the Catechism of the Catholic Church. It's the official summary written by the Church of everything Catholics believe. So it just sits on the shelf collecting dust. But if the contents of this catechism are unlocked, it can change the world. We believe the Catechism isn't a dry, dusty textbook. It's a gift. It's the faithful echo of a God who desires to reveal Himself to us. The heart of the Catechism is Jesus. And Jesus changes people. We just need to retransform the Catechism into a living voice that people can hear. So we're setting out to help unlock the Catechism. We're transforming the letter into a living voice for the modern world. 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

the name of the Father, and of the Son, and of the Holy Spirit. Amen. Lord of life, we thank you for the gift of sport. For those who glorify God through the exercise of their bodies, for the friendships born on the field, and the joy of playing as a team. You teach us that in life, as in the game, no one is saved alone. We need others to grow, to learn respect, to overcome our limits, and to celebrate together the victories we achieve.

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Laudetur Jesus Christus, praise be Jesus Christ, and welcome to this live broadcast of Pope Leo XIV's visit to the Brians 1 Penitentiary Facility in Montserrat in the Catalonia region of Spain. My name is Devin Watkins, and I'll be providing the live commentary and translation for this papal event. As you can see, the Holy Father has just got out of the papal car and is making his way into the room, into the prison where this event is taking place. From wherever you're joining us, I'd like to welcome you to this live broadcast. Some of you may be joining us through our various Vatican media channels, perhaps the Vatican News app, the Vatican News web portal, or our Vatican News English YouTube channel, or our Facebook live feed. 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See, the Holy Father has made his way into the Brians 1 prison

And the Holy Father is making his way onto the stage set up here. And we note that this marks a historic first in Spain. This is the first ever visit made by a pope to a prison in Spain. And making this Brion's one facility one of the most symbolic stops of Pope Leo XIV's journey to the Catalonia region.

0: Holy Father will be addressed by the director of the facility.
1: No oblidarem mai.
0: Your Holiness, you cannot know what an honor it means for all of us that you have found time to visit us. We will never forget it.
1: Una representació
0: among those
1: de la
0: present are female and male inmates from the Brians 1 Penitentiary Center, but also some from the Brians 2 and Wadras Centers, a small representation of the Christian community, of the whole group of female and male inmates of Catalonia. They are accompanied by the prison priests and chaplains and the female and male volunteers of prison ministry. I take this opportunity to greet the authorities accompanying us. They are the very Honorable President of the Generalitat, Mr. Salvador Illa, the Honorable Minister of Justice and Democratic Equality, Mr. Ramon Espaldirel, and his team of this area.
2: Dear Pope Leo, welcome and thank you. De la diócesis de San Feliu de Llobregat, le damos la bienvenida.
0: This is Father Jesús Bell,
2: aquí estamos presentes los capellanes y voluntariados. Como iglesia,
0: Holy
2: sabemos
0: Father,
2: que somos enviados
0: from the prison ministry of the Diocese of San Feliu de Llobregat,
2: este grupo de internas e internos,
0: present here are the chaplains and volunteers.
2: La pequeña comunidad de fe y de vida,
0: as church, we know that we are sent and guided by our Bishop Xavier, and united with this group of female and male inmates, we form the small community of faith and life that celebrates and journeys as pilgrims in Brians 1 and Brians 2.
2: Facilitamos la preparación de los sacramentos de la iniciación cristiana.
0: In prison ministry, we guarantee religious assistance to those who request it. Every week, we celebrate the Eucharist. We facilitate preparation for the sacraments of Christian initiation through catechesis for baptism, confirmation, and First Communion. There is always availability for the sacrament of reconciliation. We also gather to deepen our understanding of the Bible, to pray and to speak about our concerns and hopes. In addition to sharing faith in community, we also give great importance to personal accompaniment.
2: Por decirle al mundo
0: thank you for
2: que
0: your presence among us,
2: sufrimos,
0: which comforts
2: que queremos levantarnos
0: and encourages
2: que
0: us. Thank you
2: Santo
0: for
2: Padre,
0: looking upon us with the eyes of mercy and for telling the world that we exist, that we suffer, that we want to get back up and move forward. Holy Father, we want to unite ourselves strongly to the Lord
2: madre,
0: and be filled
2: patrona,
0: with his presence,
2: Merced,
0: because we know that he is the only path to true freedom. Our Mother and Patroness, Our Lady of Mercy, leads us by the hand. We join in prayer of the Church and ask God for you and for your intentions. We ask for your blessing. That was Father Jesús Bell, the diocesan delegate for prison ministry.

0: Hola, Santo Padre.
1: This is Monse from Barcelona. Hello, Holy Father. I'm Monse from Barcelona. Thank you for visiting us today. It gives us so much joy because here we often feel forgotten. For a long time, I tried to believe in God and had not succeeded. Life really had not allowed me to do so. Now, even inside prison, I can. It has been difficult because I have suffered greatly. I have experienced the death of the people I love most. And although they passed the faith on to me, I have struggled with the silence of God. Despite having the best family in the world, today I also know that I have hurt them very much. I could never accept the death of my son. I did not understand why God had to take him away. I fought a lot with him, and it has cost me my life to understand that God is not to blame. Today I ask God's forgiveness for everything. I ask for the grace of faith, and I experience how the resentment has gone away. I came to believe again here inside, and I'm grateful for the gift of faith. From faith and from believing, I am a better person. I discover things I did not know I had within me. I want to give thanks to the Lord because, among everything He has done for me, He also gave me the gift of being able to sleep. For a long time, I had suffered from severe insomnia, which had no solution, even with medication and during hospitalization. One night, holding a hand to a cross, I was able to sleep. I know it was Jesus who helped me.
0: Aquí los presos nos ayudamos unos a otros, individualmente o en grupo.
1: Now I only hope to be reunited with my son in heaven. And I hope for freedom and trust in his plans. That was Monse, who's from Barcelona.

0: Hola, buenos días.
1: And this is Josefina.
0: Mi nombre es Josefina. Y soy
1: Hello, Holy Father. My name is Josefina.
0: Qué alegría compartir con
1: and
0: usted.
1: I'm also from Barcelona.
0: He crecido en
1: what
0: la
1: a joy to share this
0: Dios
1: with you.
0: Siempre ha estado presente en mi vida.
1: Since childhood, I had an upbringing with
0: pequeña,
1: the Christian faith.
0: La primera comunión,
1: God has always been present in my life. As a child, I was baptized, I made my first communion, and I was confirmed. I always took part in the church. The church was my home, my safe place, because there I learned many good things, and I always felt that God walked with me. I've been very impulsive, and from my impulsiveness, I used to question God. I would ask him for explanations about everything. At times, I question him about everything, but never so much as with the accident my son had. I suffered greatly to see him suffer, and even my faith wavered. I did not understand why that misfortune happened, but in the midst of it, I could continue to think that I do not want to ask him for explanations. My son survived, and today he is a miracle, and I will always believe that is God. It is always God. Here in prison, I am not alone. Jesus gives me strength.
0: Y si no fuera
1: he gives
0: así,
1: me life.
0: No sé cómo habría
1: I
0: podido
1: feel
0: soportar todo
1: him
0: esto.
1: Within me. Otherwise, I do not know how
0: esto
1: I would
0: pasará,
1: have been doing
0: Santo
1: this.
0: Padre,
1: this will
0: mi vida
1: pass.
0: Y seguiré
1: I will resume my life and remain
0: seguiré
1: united
0: dando
1: to God.
0: Gracias a Dios.
1: I will

0: And now the Holy Father will deliver his address to the around 80 people who are present here at the Brians 1 facility.
1: Dificultades con la tecnología.
0: Technological difficulties.
1: Bien. Ya estamos.
0: Here we go.
1: Estimats germans y germanas. Bon dia.
0: Dear brothers and sisters.
1: Gracias a todos por vuestro acogimiento tan pieno de simpatía y cordialidad.
0: Thank you all for your warm and cordial welcome.
1: Edificado por el testimonio que
0: I'm
1: nos
0: deeply
1: han
0: moved by the testimony shared with us by Monse and Josefina. Thank you very
1: agradezco
0: much.
1: También las palabras
0: I also appreciate
1: Jesús,
0: the words of Father Jesus,
1: que ponen de manifiesto
0: which highlight
1: el compromiso
0: the commitment
1: de los capellanes
0: of the chaplains and volunteers of the diocesan prison ministry
1: San Feliu de
0: in San Feliu de Llobregat. Every human being is worthy by the mere fact of having been willed, created, and loved by God.
1: No existe, pues, ninguna situación que haga al Señor
0: situation. There is therefore no situation that causes the Lord to turn his gaze away from us. It is a consoling truth that accompanies us at all times and reminds us how his merciful love always outweighs whatever good or evil we may have done. Dear brothers and sisters, this is especially true for you who bear the burden of being
1: de estar lejos de vuestros seres queridos y sufrís además a causa de vuestra actual condición. Cuando os venga la tentación de sentiros menos o
0: when
1: penséis
0: you are tempted
1: que
0: to feel
1: no vale
0: inferior
1: la pena
0: and
1: seguir
0: think
1: adelante,
0: it is not worth going on,
1: alzad
0: lift
1: vuestra mirada
0: your eyes
1: hacia aquel que a través de la presencia
0: who, through the
1: de tantas
0: presence
1: personas,
0: of so many people,
1: nunca deja
0: never
1: de
0: ceases to show you his
1: cercanía.
0: Love and closeness.
1: Aunque el agobio y la tristeza marquen algunos momentos
0: even if
1: de
0: anxiety
1: vuestro camino,
0: and sadness mark certain moments of your
1: que
0: journey,
1: los errores de la vida no determinan la identidad de una persona.
0: Do not define a person's identity.
1: San Agustín,
0: Saint
1: en
0: Augustine,
1: sus confesiones,
0: in his confessions,
1: nos comparte su itinerario vital
0: when he shares
1: y nos
0: his
1: habla de
0: life journey with us.
1: Si confiamos
0: if we trust
1: en la gracia
0: in divine
1: divina,
0: grace and allow
1: y nos dejamos
0: ourselves
1: guiar y
0: to be guided and
1: ella,
0: transformed by it,
1: descubrimos cómo
0: we discover
1: en nuestra
0: in our lives
1: el pasado
0: how the
1: no
0: past
1: condena
0: does
1: el
0: not
1: futuro,
0: condemn the future,
1: sino que nos
0: but rather offers
1: la
0: us the possibility
1: de cambiar nuestras decisiones
0: to change our
1: y
0: decisions and choices.
1: Hagamos espacio al Señor en nuestro corazón.
0: Let us make room for the Lord in our hearts and seek his face. Let us allow his love to guide us. Let us cling to him who continually invites us to hope and shows us a wonderful horizon that no physical barrier can prevent us from reaching. Today, he continues to speak to us in the depths of our consciences,
1: para hacernos
0: helping us discover
1: que tiene
0: that
1: su morada
0: he
1: en medio
0: dwells
1: de nosotros.
0: Among us.
1: Solo espera
0: he is only
1: que
0: waiting
1: le demos
0: for us
1: una oportunidad.
0: To give him a chance.
1: Queridos amigos y amigas,
0: dear friends,
1: os invito a seguir
0: I invite you to keep dreaming God's dream.
1: A cada uno,
0: to each
1: os
0: of
1: digo,
0: you, I say,
1: Dios te ama
0: God loves
1: como
0: you
1: eres,
0: just as you are,
1: pero te sueña
0: but
1: mejor.
0: He dreams of you being
1: el Señor
0: even
1: nos
0: better.
1: Permite a todos empezar
0: the Lord allows
1: de nuevo.
0: All of us
1: pues
0: to start anew.
1: Ser humano,
0: for being
1: ser
0: human
1: cristiano,
0: and being Christian
1: no consiste
0: does not
1: no
0: mean
1: equivocarse,
0: never making mistakes,
1: sino en crecer
0: but
1: en
0: rather
1: la capacidad
0: growing in the ability to convert,
1: arrepentirse,
0: repent,
1: enmendarse,
0: and make amends,
1: y sobre todo,
0: and above all,
1: de reconciliarse,
0: to reconcile
1: y de perdonar.
0: And forgive.
1: Os encomiendo
0: I entrust
1: de modo particular
0: you in a special way
1: a la intercesión
0: to the maternal

0: and the Holy Father will now be presented with gifts. First, the Holy Father will offer his apostolic blessing to all of the inmates gathered here and all of us who are joining by means of modern communication. And he asks, let us pray as Jesus taught us. Our Father, who art in heaven, hallowed be thy name. Thy kingdom come, thy will be done, on earth as it is in heaven. Give us this day our daily bread, and forgive us our trespasses, as we forgive those who trespass against us. And lead us not into temptation, but deliver us from evil.
1: Amen. El Señor esté con vosotros. Bendito sea el nombre del Señor, ahora y por todos los siglos. Nuestro auxilio es el nombre del Señor. La bendición de Dios Todopoderoso, Padre, Hijo y Espíritu Santo, descienda sobre vosotros. Amén.
0: And after receiving the Holy Father's apostolic blessing, the two inmates, Nonce and Josefina, who spoke just a few moments ago, offered their testimonies, will now offer the Pope several handmade gifts. The first is a ceramic plate, a presentation box made by the Quattro Camins prison. It was made by students in the bookbinding workshop at the Quattro Camins and is a gift of a collective project. The inside there is a ceramic plate that was made by the inmates, featuring the symbol of a dove that happened almost accidentally during a creative exercise when one of the inmates was working on their piece of art, pulled the string in from the within the clay and created this dove. He's also presented with an inmate a painting that was made for this visit, also depicting a dove associated with peace, hope, and the Holy Spirit, enclosed in a cross with the inscription 2026 to mark his visit. And the Holy Father on his part, for his part, offers the prison an icon of Our Lady of Kazan of Fatima. This icon embodies a profound history of faith, protection, and hope. And the Holy Father will say a few words.
2: I would like to offer you a gift. Esta imagen de nuestra Madre María, la Virgen que nos acompaña siempre con el amor de madre que jamás se olvida de sus hijos. Que la bendición de este momento acompañe vosotros para siempre. Gracias.
0: We offer you this icon of Our Lady of Kazan, so that Our Lady's guidance and protection may always accompany you.

and a dossier that was released by the Generalitat of Catalonia, the regional government, noted that the inmates have been the focus of this event, not the authorities. But this visit was designed around the people who have been deprived of their liberty for the crime they've committed, but recognizes that no person

The Holy Father makes his way out of the facility of Brian's One. We conclude this live broadcast and hope you have the 14th visit to the penitentiary facility here in Montserrat, Spain. 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My name is Devin Watkins, and on behalf of Vatican Media, I'd like to thank our in-studio audio technician, our audio coordinator, and all of our media partners on television and radio. And a warm, heartfelt thank you for having joined us. Laudetur Jesus Christus, praise be Jesus Christ.

everyone, and welcome to Green Goals. I'm Victoria Sechrist. If you've watched before, you know that Pope Francis is not a fan of single-use plastics. And one of the most common places that we see single-use plastics are in jugs for hand soap or, say, for your facial cleanser. Today, I'm going to tell you about an alternative. But first, I want to read you a quote from Pope Francis. He said, "We cannot allow our seas and oceans to be littered by endless fields of floating plastic. We need to pray as if everything depended on God's providence and work as if everything depended on us." So one of the things we can do is invest in products that don't use single-use plastics. So I want to tell you about a company called Blue Land, and they have a lot of products for personal hygiene. So the first one I want to tell you about is their Forever Hand Soap Foaming Cleanser. So the way that this works is this is a glass bottle right here, and this is a foaming pump. And I already filled it to the fill line. And what you do is you're gonna take off the top. And I used warm water, that's the recommendation. Then there's a little tablet. And by the way, the packaging that this tablet comes in is compostable. So you drop the tablet in. And then you're gonna let that tablet dissolve. Once it's dissolved, you have now officially refilled your hand soap and you didn't have to use any plastic for it. So I will say it does take a little bit of time. It's about 40 minutes in my experience to see this whole tablet dissolve, but I encourage you to think of that as a time to grow in the virtue of patience. Now, they also have a facial cleanser, so that's right here. We're gonna do that one. It's a little bit different, so there's a different bottle for that, as you can see. They also have a fill line. I've already filled it. And then their refill is not a tablet, but this is a powder. So I'm gonna pour it in and then we're gonna shake it. Hopefully I don't spill any. I'll do my best. Here we go. So the directions are to fill it with, oops, I did spill a little bit, but that's okay. We can clean it. So you're gonna fill it and then put the top on and shake for 10 seconds. This is also compostable. Okay, so I'm gonna put the top on, shake for 10 seconds. Now, one thing to know about this is, yes, you shake for 10, but then you have to wait an hour for the facial cleanser to actually be ready. And what's cool is you can order all this stuff online. All right, so I did my 10 seconds, and then set it up to be on a subscription so that it can be sent to you. You don't have to think about running out to the store to get soap refill or just dish soap refill. If you don't want to buy all new, because maybe you already have dispensers at home that you're using for hand soap, one thing you could consider doing is to just buy one of these and make the soap and then transport it into the other soap containers that you already have. Keep in mind, this is a foaming dispenser, so think about whether you already have a foaming dispenser or not. And if you have kids, I would encourage you to tell them about this. Let them know about single-use plastics and why we're trying to move away from them. It is kind of like a little science project, so it's fun. So I would encourage you to have them join in and check out Blue Land's website, blueland.com, for a lot of other different personal care products. And just, you'll be knowing that you're helping the environment while also staying clean. Watch for more Green Goals on This Is The Day, Mondays at 10:30 a.m. and 8 p.m. Eastern on the Catholic TV Network.

My guest today on Personally Speaking is Shannon Bream. You'll know her, of course, as an anchor at Fox News Channel. She's also the author of a book called Nothing is Impossible with God. Please stay with us.

0: Hello and welcome to Personally Speaking. I'm your host, Monsignor Jim Lasanti, and Shannon Bream joins me now. Shannon currently serves as an anchor of Fox News Sunday and is the chief legal correspondent for the Fox News Channel. She's graduated magna cum laude from Liberty University and received her law degree from Florida State University's College of Law. It was at Liberty University that Shannon met her future husband, Sheldon, and they've been married for 30 years. Shannon joined Fox News in 2007 as a Washington, D.C. correspondent covering the Supreme Court. In her latest book, Nothing is Impossible with God, Shannon hopes to encourage readers with a collection of stories of biblical heroes who struggled, as we all do. She has said that amid troubling news of the world, her faith is her greatest comfort and hope. Joining me now, I'm so pleased to welcome back to Personally Speaking, Fox News anchor Shannon Bream. Shannon has a new book. She's back with us on Personally Speaking. This one, Nothing is Impossible with God. Shannon, thanks for coming back on the program. And I got to ask you, we talk about 11 people in your book who have faced incredible challenges and come out on the right side of things. I got to ask you, though, with all the study you've done of these biblical figures, these men who have faced great odds and have prospered in some ways, what's the secret? Like, how do you end up not just surviving when you face challenges, but really prospering? What do they do right in order to get to be the people that we remember now historically as amazing people who face crisis, but who in the end prospered because of it?
1: Yeah, I think ultimately it's placing your trust in God and partnering with Him. Okay. You know all these different stories. Sometimes these folks start off arguing with God, which seems crazy to us. We have hindsight. Like, how could you argue with the God of the universe, your own creator? But we do it too every time we question Him and His sovereignty and His plan. Yeah. But in the end, every single one of these stories was a success when these folks lined up with God's mission, partnered with Him and said, okay, I can't control this. I'm going to let go. I'm going to let you guide me, and I'm going to trust that you've got a good plan, even when I can't see it.
0: Mm-hmm. Shannon Bream's our guest. And Shannon Bream is someone who's written a book about strong and faith-filled women as well, which we talked about last time. I got to ask you this. This is a very loaded question, but after studying the lives of the holy women of the Bible and the holy men, in the end, Shannon, who is the stronger sex, men or women?
1: Well, it depends on what you're walking through. Okay. I think sometimes the men, it's funny to me that the men that I've studied and that are in this book, many of them, like I said, they have their own self-doubts, mm-hmm. or their failures or feeling ill-equipped for what God calls them to. Yeah. But then you think about somebody I've written about, so many of the women like Deborah or like Mary, who, you know, when the message came to her, when Gabriel came to her, like, you are going to be the vessel for God to come to earth. We don't see her arguing or saying, no, right. How could you have chosen me? I'm not the one. I can't do this. Right. I mean, she says, okay, let's do this. I mean, so the women in many of these stories are more willing to immediately follow God's leading and jump in. And yeah. Some of the men I've studied may be a little bit more hesitant, feeling like they weren't equipped for the task.
0: For those listeners and viewers who don't know, Shannon has faced, both individually and as a family, many challenges in her own life. And so let's go back to what you were saying about their dialogue with or their confrontation with God and why do you let this happen to me, God? When you've had challenges or things went off the path that you didn't expect, how does Shannon argue with God?
1: Yeah, and sometimes I will just say to him, because listen, he knows my heart even better than I know it myself. So there's mm-hmm. nothing I would share with him that he would be surprised by. Yeah. But sometimes it's just as simple as saying, please just meet me where I'm at. I don't have answers. I may have frustration or anger or doubts. Please just meet me where I'm at. And he is so faithful to do that. And we see that in story after story through God's word, that he does meet people who are struggling where they are. He can take our questions. And again, he's not surprised by any of the emotions that we feel and what solace we have in knowing that Jesus, that Christ himself came, was mm-hmm. fully God, was fully man. So he knows what it's like to experience all of the emotions, to be tempted, to walk through all of the human experience. And what a beautiful thing that he gets it.
0: You know, you mentioned, as you talk about in the book, the particular struggles that Jesus went through. But I've often wondered, especially because many people have seen something like Jesus Christ Superstar, where in Gethsemane, he's arguing with the Father, does this really have to happen? Do you think that Jesus's acquiescence to death was something he always knew was coming, or is it something he had to, in free will, accept?
1: I think both. I think he knew it was coming, and he did have the choice to leave heaven, I believe, and come to save us, to redeem us. I mean, I think that was always the plan, that God knew we would need redemption, and that Christ willingly came and laid his life. I mean, from the minute he agreed to come here as a baby and to be conceived in Mary, that he knew where the path was going to leave. But again, you know, as I noted him having the fully human experience, I think it gives him a great empathy. And as he's now our advocate, in heaven, he can say, I've walked there. I know what it's like to be afraid and to be doubtful and to struggle. I mean, what he really was going to face, I'm sure it was very unsettling and terrifying to know the way he would die. But I think probably, you know, my educated guess, what was really painful for him was the separation.

0: separation from the father. I think that was what really was going to be the most difficult part of his crucifixion and then paying the price for us in his resurrection. But I mean, what a selfless thing to do. I'm forever grateful.
1: We are, as Christians, a monotheistic faith. Some of my friends who are not Christians will say, I don't get you guys in that you seem to have three gods, Father, Son, and Holy Spirit. Have you made sense of how to best explain the mystery and the blessing of the Trinity?
0: Yeah, and I'm not sure from an earthly little mind that I have that I fully get it all the time. But again, those are a lot of my conversations with God. Like, please help me to understand this better. I remember an early Sunday school teacher telling me that it was like an egg, that you've got the yolk, you've got the shell, you've got the white. And all of those are an egg, but they're different parts of the egg. And as my little kid brain grasped that, it's still the best example I have as an adult to kind of help me get the sense of what it is. I mean, to me, you know, God is one, and that these are different portions of his expression to us. And he's so far beyond our understanding that the Trinity, I accept what I can understand about know that one day I'll understand it much better.
1: We had a priest here, he's since retired, but he just got up on Sunday and said, the Trinity. And he paused and he said, it's a mystery in the name of the Father, Son. And he sat down, but I've tried to explain.
0: Yes, and if someone as learned as that can say it's a mystery, then we should all feel like it's okay that we struggle to understand it.
1: In Shannon's book, which, as I mentioned, Nothing is Impossible with God, one of the people that I love that you highlight, of course, is St. Peter. And I mention that because have you come to understand, Shannon, why, of all the people in the world that Jesus would select to be the rock, why would he choose a man who was in so many ways broken, incomplete, promising the world, not delivering, not there when Jesus really needed him at the end? Why select Peter as the rock?
0: Yeah, and that's the exact reason I included him in the book, too, because I hope it will be an illustration to people that no matter how frail and human and fleshly we can be sometimes, God works through the most broken places and people. And I've seen that in my own life. And gosh, there's so many beautiful stories. Peter is the best example, I think, of this, because I think of what grief he must have experienced in those hours leading up to Jesus' death, that he failed him. I mean, he couldn't stay awake to pray for him. He denied him after saying, I would never, Lord, never do that. Before he fully understood the resurrection and Christ as the Messiah, I think he must have spent those days in enormous despair that he had betrayed his friend at his worst hour. But Jesus, upon resurrection, redeemed him, went straight to the place where Peter was broken. He, as you say, he had named him the rock, essentially, and he was the rock of the early church and just built upon that. So your failures never sideline you. We're never beyond God's redemption. And when he uses broken people and broken things, it really means that he gets the glory.
1: Shannon Bream is not only obviously a writer of books about the spiritual life, which are great, and I hope our listeners will get and watch, but I also want to recommend that Shannon is also a great newswoman. I say that in terms of moving from St. Peter. I know it's new and I know it's early, but Shannon, do you have any insights into where we're heading with this most recent vicar of Christ, this most recent successor of Saint Peter, namely Leo? What do you make of him so far?
0: I think it's been fascinating that we have an American-born pope. I was just talking with a friend about this today, and I remember, I'm sure all of us were standing by watching to see what the news would be, and I almost couldn't believe it because I really wasn't sure it would happen in my lifetime. Yeah. And I think, gosh, it was just such a jolt of inspiration to American believers and to young people who have just, so many of them come back to faith or exploring their faith for the first time. Yeah. So there's so many unknowns about him. He said such an interesting resume in the places that he's served and the things that he's done. But I just think it's an enormous blessing that something I didn't think would happen in my lifetime is somebody who will understand the American concerns, the American culture and experience, along with all the other cultures where he served around the world too.
1: Yeah. If you don't know things about Shannon Bream, you should also know that while she's worked at Fox, she also has a mind of her own. And Shannon has at times even taken on points in this administration. I mention that because you're right about the Holy Father. He brings the American perspective, but he's also someone who tangles often enough with some of the policies of the presidency right now. I guess I'm wondering, I go back to our guest a few months ago, Leland Bittert, who got in trouble at Fox for saying sometimes things like January 6th was in fact embarrassing for the country and wrong. Well, he'll say things like, no, in 2020, you know, Mr. Trump didn't win the election. When people like you and Leland... And

0: and Leo say they're at, you know, at odds with some of the stuff that's been coming out of the White House. I wonder, though, when you know you want to keep your relationships with the administration open so you can get the kind of stories you need, Shannon, where do you get the courage to kind of speak your truth, whether it's party line or not?
1: And I think with every administration, our job is to ask questions. I mean, that's our duty for the American people. And in all the administrations that I've covered, there are times that they're happy with you, there are times they're frustrated with you. Yeah. But you just try to keep the lines of communication open. I want people to come on the show every week from any administration, whoever intends to be in the White House at that time. We want Democrats, Republicans, independents, libertarians. We want people to come on the show, and they know they're going to get questions, but that will be fair and respectful. Yeah. So that's always my goal, is to treat people with respect, but also ask questions that people at home have, regardless of who the person is that's controlling things in the White House, the Senate, the House, the Supreme Court. That's our job, to ask the questions.
0: And so really what Shannon's saying is, whether your name is Joe Biden or Donald Trump, she's going to ask questions that require honesty, and she wants to get the real answers. All this, I go back to what I asked you a moment ago, where's the courage come from? But whether it's faith or courage, what's the legacy of your parents for you?
1: Oh, my goodness. My mom was such a baby new Christian and believer when I was a young girl. And so we were kind of growing in faith together. Unfortunately, my parents divorced when I was very young, but both became very strong in their faith. And I had wonderful step parents who helped guide that as well. So my mom started with teaching me simple verses. And I love that there's scripture tucked into my heart, so that when I have times of fear or that require faith or courage, I do have these scriptures to pull from. So I love that she poured that into me as a young person. And I think it's a lot harder to memorize scripture now as an adult. It really takes a lot of effort when I say I need to put this to memory. But the things that my mom really fed into me as a young girl, I still remember those verses. So that's just part of the legacy. But my mom is the most faithful person that I know. She will pray for you. If she tells you she's praying for you, she is at all hours of the day and night. And she's truly the hands and feet of Christ, always serving other people. So I have no better example on earth than her.
0: You know, next week I will have something that you can resonate with a little bit. This will be my second cornea transplant. And I just mentioned, because I think most people don't think it's any big deal, but it's a really big deal, because without a cornea, we can't see.
1: Correct.
0: When you had your challenges with your cornea, again, there are times when, even though we have good doctors, we live in a great country for medicine, when they can't give us the answers that we need or provide the health care that we need, it can lead to despair and discouragement. When those days were happening for you, what pulled you out of that discouragement?
1: No, I kept leaning on the story of Paul in Corinthians, when he talks about this thorn in his side. And I've heard so many learned scholars and theologians talk about what that thorn was. But whatever it was, he asked repeatedly for Jesus to take it from him. And that wasn't the answer that he got. But Jesus said to him, "My power is made perfect in your weakness," which Paul then went on to say, "Therefore, I will boast all the more gladly about my weakness, so that Christ's power may rest on me." And again, those are verses I had memorized, I knew. But you know, when you walk through and live through a valley, those verses become something different to you. And so it was just God's presence. I prayed an awful lot during those really dark times when I couldn't get my cornea situation diagnosed. I was living in chronic pain for a couple of years. It made me more empathetic, which is a bit of a silver lining, and it grew my faith. I felt, you know, closer to the Lord during that time. It was almost a bittersweet thing. I didn't want to be suffering. I didn't want to be in pain, but man, I felt his nearness in a way that I hadn't in other times of my life. So I'm going to pray for your cornea transplant
0: next
1: week.
0: I appreciate that. And oddly enough, this is interesting, that the doctor walked into the office, the surgeon, and he said to me, "Monsignor LaSante." I said, "Yeah." He says, "I know you." I said, "How do you know me?" He said, "In 1988, you married me to my wife."
1: That's beautiful.
0: It is. But I did ask him as a follow-up, "Before I let you cut me, I need to know, are you happily married?"
1: And that's a good question.
0: And he is. He's a great guy. But let's go back to marriage again. You married a long time, and you're married to a man you care about very deeply, who had his own health challenges and stuff. But back then, because we don't know, I see marriage as one of the greatest leaps of faith in the world. All you know is what you've had on the dating experience. Yeah, and you don't know the future at all. What did you see in him that made you say, "I'm willing to build a life with this guy"?
1: you know, very humble man who, it's funny because before I knew him, we met in college, but he was part of the baseball team. And we saw those guys, most of us, like, they're having a good time. These guys are partying. They're not really serious about faith or anything else, which was, I was looking for husband material. I went on my first date with this guy and I'm like, wow, he is serious about his faith. He's a humble guy. He loves his family. And I just saw such a goodness, like a core goodness in him, and that he, like me, realized, like, listen, I struggle with things of the flesh, but I know that there's something bigger and greater and that Christ is guiding me. And I think if you have faith at the center, it helps you through really rocky times. And we've had those, like every married couple, but right. We just celebrated 30 years. And what we like to say is we're not perfect, but we're perfect for each other with That's God's help. Right.
0: For those of you who are listening to this program, whether it's on Sirius XM or elsewhere, you may or may not know what Shannon Bream looks like. For those of you who are watching through the video, then you know, she knows she's beautiful. Shannon, you're beautiful, and you have been for a long time. But I mention that because with all these beauty contests that you won years ago, and then you get into media, I would imagine it's easy for people to see you as a pretty face and not realize that aside from that, for those who don't know, she's this magna cum laude graduate of schools. So you're really smart, but you're really pretty. But how do you get people when they see you, especially in the news business, where they can be very jaded, to not say there's just another pretty face, but here's someone with a brain, and to respect her as a woman with a brain. What did you do to win people over to realize you are both beauty and brain?
1: Well, thank you. That's very kind of you. I love to do my homework, and I kind of like people underestimating me. I think that you can sneak up on them a little bit that way. So I kind of chuckle about that. But listen, when I was a young attorney, I would have people show up at the office for a deposition or something else and say, like, hey, can you give me some coffee? Let Mr. Bream know I'm here. And I'd say, I'm the attorney who's going to be doing the deposition. So that, you know, that can rattle people. So I think it's just, we all should be careful about judging anyone, you know, any book by its cover. But you know, sometimes back then it was probably that I was very young too. So whatever it is that people assume about you, be prepared. Be prepared to give a good word and to do excellent work. And I think that's how you win people over.
0: We're talking with Shannon Bream because of her new book called Nothing is Impossible with God. But I want to get back into a little bit of your background because it does deal with the struggles that we all have. When you were in your world of being a lawyer, which you still are to some extent, one of the things I know you were very involved in was helping people who faced either sexual discrimination or racial discrimination. Now, those issues are still very, very much alive, which is why something like the Epstein file still has so much power in it. But have you seen, because you started with this a while ago, have we made any progress in terms of racial discrimination or especially in terms of treating, especially women, with the respect that they deserve? Is sexual harassment still a real part of life?
1: I think it is for some people, but I do think we've made great strides. There have been so many public cases. There's been a lot of public awareness. And so in my lifetime, I've seen a lot of changes there. And I know before me, there were men and women who fought to get it to the point where I started. I also see in the younger generation, people who don't see the divisions as much about race and class and gender. It seems like younger people, that's less of an issue for them. So you hope every generation improves. So there's more opportunity, more views of equality, that there are open doors for everyone. I think we always have work to do, but I think there's been great progress. I'm hopeful about generations to come, how they see people and how they're willing to meet them and have conversations that can be difficult, but at least have open minds about it.
0: Shannon Bream's our guest. Shannon, you know and I know that our culture has become very much a coarsened culture where leading people in government can just speak in ways that I would have not been allowed to speak when I was growing up from my parents. And I mention that because one of the things I had read about you and I was intrigued was that you have a good relationship with Speaker Johnson, the Speaker of the House, who is such a gentleman and so courteous and never gets down and dirty. Is it possible to be in the political world today and remain someone of class distinction, not without the coarseness, without being someone who gets down in the mud? You've seen it with him because he's a good man who clearly stays good. Is that possible for everybody?
1: I think so. I mean, I know folks on both sides of the aisle who are people of faith, who act on principle, who try to speak kindly, even when they're super frustrated, and everybody in Washington gets frustrated. Their ratings are terrible. The American people don't have faith in them. I, a lot of times, will look at these men and women and say, like, why would you want this job? I mean, you're taking heat from the left and from the right and from your base and from your critics. Yeah. You have to be in it, I think, with a really altruistic purpose. And there are many people that I could point to in Washington, but you brought up the speaker, and he's somebody that I knew from years ago when he was an attorney handling cases, and we'd have him on as, you know, an attorney and a lawmaker. But he's somebody who wasn't seeking the speakership. He wasn't chasing that. And he very much believes it was providential.

0: potential that God put him in that position. So he holds it very lightly. It's an interesting thing in Washington because he's sort of like, listen, if I'm not speaker tomorrow, that's God's path for me and I'm done. I will serve him in the season and where I'm at. So he's able to move through Washington without this thirst to cling to power because he doesn't believe he was put in that position by his own doing. Right. And that gives him a different perspective.
1: No, you're right. When he got the job, he even said that in one press conference or another, that I'm here as God wills it. I remember, how is that going to go down in Washington? You know?
0: A lot of people question that. But, I mean, it makes him able to do the job and not worry about holding on to it, essentially. So he's able to have conversations. And he does have good relationships with people across the aisle, too. Yeah. They do work together, try to. Not on all of the hard topics. They're not going to find agreement. But there's at least communication and mutual respect there.
1: Back in 1996, believe it or not, I was asked by the Republicans on Long Island to run for Congress, and I went to see the Archbishop of New York, who was a friend, and he said, I don't see how you can get into governmental politics like that and not lose your soul. You deal with, as you said, Democrats and Republicans and independents. What do they do, as far as you know, to maintain their souls?
0: Mm-hmm. Well, the interesting thing is there are actually bipartisan Bible studies with lawmakers all over the Hill who actually get together and they dig into God's word and they find commonality over family and over faith. That's not all of them, but there are a lot of them. And a lot of it you don't hear about publicly. I mean, some of them I've tried to get them to do a piece and go on camera with us. Some have done it, but others have said, no, it's kind of sacred to us. And we want to make sure that people from both sides of the aisle will continue to come. Yeah. And I think that's a positive thing. Any way that you have the two sides speak to each other is really important. But I think when you do it in the context of faith, you start with that, you know, at least the mutual respect that I believe everyone is created in God's image. He loves everyone the same, past, present, and future. Yeah. He adores them. He wants relationship with them. And so if you can look at other people and say, listen, we agree at least on that, at least you can get in the room and talk to each other.
1: Shannon Bream's our guest. With God, Everything is Possible is the book that we're talking about, but also we're talking about souls. So let me ask you this, that one chaplain who used to be a congressional chaplain, and we had him on the program a few times, said that he spent a lot of his time trying to keep marriages together in the Congress, that there were so many temptations and people were telling you what you want to hear to make you feel good about yourselves, but not have the best motives. We had on Mike Pence and we had on Josh Hawley, who said that for them to maintain their marriages, they had to, at the end of the workday, just go home and have dinner with their kids and their wives, and that's what worked for them. You work with these people in Congress closely enough. How do they make family life work with all the incredible demands on them?
0: Yeah, and sometimes it's the decision you're going to move your family primarily to Washington, so the kids are in school there, your spouse is there. Others are just committed that the minute they're not doing work for the Hill, they're home. And so either way, they're prioritizing family, they're prioritizing church. I know a lot of them have, you know, committed prayer groups that pray for them around the clock, and they ask for it and say, I need it. I need wisdom here. I need protection for my family and for my marriage. And so it's got to be a really intentional thing because, Washington can be intoxicating. There's a party you could go to every night. As you said, there are people who are going to tell you, stroke your ego. It's a very egocentric town. So I admire the men and women who make it a priority to have marriage and family and faith first. It takes effort.
1: Yeah. Shannon Bream's our guest. You know, we recently had Kathy Lee Gifford on, and then right after her, we had Patricia Heaton, both great ladies. I want our listeners and watchers to get a hold of Nothing is Impossible with God, because Shannon's not only a great news anchor, but she's also a great writer and a person of faith. So I got to ask you this. The first guest I ever had years ago, and I loved him, he was a great man, was the film director Frank Capra. And you know, It's a Wonderful Life is his great legacy. But in the beginning of that movie, one of the most powerful moments is when George Bailey is in trouble and Clarence's guardian angel says, what's the matter? Is he sick? And St. Peter says, no, worse than sick, he's discouraged. I put that on the table because, Shannon, I'm just wondering, when you're in the news business, you see some of the most horrific things about the human race, whether it's war or division. I'm just wondering, how does a person like Shannon Bream, how do you keep from becoming discouraged and not being overwhelmed? When you go home at night after talking about awful situations in human history, how do you keep hope alive? How do you not get disillusioned?
0: Yeah, I mean, every day I try to start in prayer and in the Word. Sometimes there's music involved. I love the old hymns and, you know, just really deeply, richly lyrical hymns that we have as treasures. So I feel like you have to feed that because the world is going to fill you with distractions and grief and evil all day long. So I have a hope that goes beyond my

0: brief time that I'll be on this planet, you know, if you feel like eternally, I'm in God's care and in his love, and that good does ultimately triumph over evil, that's the greatest hope that we could have. But I understand discouragement and loneliness. I write about that with Elijah in this book. But the final chapter, of course, is Jesus Christ and the fact that he's the ultimate overcomer. And that's what gives us the hope that we have.
1: Yeah. I want to thank Shannon for being with us, and I hope all of our listeners and viewers will get her books, because she writes as powerfully as she's been speaking with us today. I have to say, Shannon, you know, we're doing this for about 30 years. So many folks come on and they're very tepid in saying that they belong to the world, but they also belong to God. You do it in a way, you do belong to the world in the sense of working in the world and doing what you have to do, but also always in the context of your faith. And you're so unapologetic about it. I'm a believer. It's at the heart and soul of my life. It's so refreshing and encouraging to someone like me and many of our listeners and watchers to hear you unapologetically say, I belong to Jesus Christ. You are so great. And I thank you so much for being with us on Personally Speaking.
0: Thank you, Monsignor, so much. And thank you for these amazing conversations that you have with everyone, sharing the good news.
1: Thanks for being with us and Personally Speaking. You may have listened to it on the Catholic Channel, Sirius XM. You can also watch our program on YouTube, searching on Personally Speaking with Monsignor Jim Lasanti. 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Personally Speaking is also on CatholicTV.org out of the Archdiocese of Boston. And we're also on Facebook at Personally Speaking with Monsignor Jim Lasanti, and on Instagram at Personally Speaking Podcast. I've been privileged to serve as host and executive producer of Personally Speaking. Our producer is Lisa Jandovitz. Thanks so much for joining us. We'll be with you again next time on Personally Speaking.
2: Hello, I'm Juan Pablo, and I'm a student and chorister at St. Paul's Choir School. St. Paul's is the only Catholic boy choir school in the United States and educates young men in grades 3-8, forming them in the rich musical tradition of the Catholic Church. The choir school is an academically rigorous Catholic day school located at the Church of St. Paul in Harvard Square. Believe me, St. Paul's Choir School is a great place, and right now we are auditioning boys who are musically talented and academically qualified. Experience the uniqueness at stpaulschoirschool.us.

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2: And our work is all for you.

Lord, open my lips, and my mouth will declare your praise. Cry out with joy to the Lord, all the earth. Serve the Lord with gladness.

gladness. Come, let us sing to the Lord and shout with joy to the rock who saves us. Let us approach him with praise and thanksgiving and sing joyful songs to the Lord. The Lord is God, the mighty God, the great King over all the gods. He holds in his hands the depths of the earth and the highest mountains as well. He made the sea, it belongs to him, the dry land too, for it was formed by his hands. Come then, let us bow down in worship, bending the knee before the Lord our Maker, for he is our God and we are his people, the flock he shepherds. Today, listen to the voice of the Lord. Do not grow stubborn as your fathers did in the wilderness, when at Meribah and Massah they challenged me and provoked me, although they had seen my works. 40 years I endured that generation. I said, they are a people whose hearts go astray, and they do not know my ways. So I swore in my anger, they shall not enter into my rest. Glory be to the Father, and to the Son, and to the Holy Spirit. As it was in the beginning, is now, and ever shall be, world without end. Amen. Cry out to the Lord, all the earth. Serve the Lord with gladness.

O God, all your ways are holy. What God can compare with our God? I cry aloud to God, that he may hear me. In the day of my distress, I sought the Lord. My hands were raised at night without ceasing. My soul refused to be consoled. I remembered my God and I groaned. I pondered and my spirit fainted. You withheld sleep from my eyes. I was troubled. I could not speak. I thought of the days of long ago and remembered the years long past. At night, I mused within my heart. I pondered and my spirit questioned. Will the Lord reject us forever? Will he show us his favor no more? Has his love vanished forever? Has his promise come to an end? Does God forget his mercy or in anger withhold his compassion? I said, this is what causes my grief, that the way of the Most High has changed. I remember the deeds of the Lord. I remember your wonders of old. I muse on all your works and ponder your mighty deeds. Your ways, O God, are holy. What God is great as our God? You are the God who works wonders. You showed your power among the peoples. Your strong arm redeemed your people, the sons of Jacob and Joseph. The waters saw you, O God. The waters saw you and trembled. The depths were moved with terror. The clouds poured down rain.

The skies sent forth their voice. Your arrows flashed to and fro. Your thunder rolled round the sky. Your flashes lighted up the world. The earth was moved and trembled when your way led through the sea, your path through the mighty waters, and no one saw your footprints. You guided your people like a flock by the hand of Moses and Aaron. Glory be to the Father, and to the Son, and to the Holy Spirit, as it was in the beginning, is now, and ever shall be, world without end. Amen. Father, you established your ancient covenant by signs and wonders, but more wondrously, you confirmed the new one through the sacrifice of your Son. Grant your church through the pathways of life that she may be led to the land of promise and celebrate your name with lasting praise. O God, all your ways are holy. What God can compare with our God? My heart leaps up with joy to the Lord, for he humbles only to exalt us. My heart exalts in the Lord. My horn is exalted in my God. I have swallowed up my enemies. I rejoice in my victory. There is no holy one like the Lord. There is no rock like our God. Speak boastfully no longer, nor let arrogance issue from your mouths. For an all-knowing God is the Lord, a God who judges deeds. The bows of the mighty are broken, while the tottering gird on strength. The well-fed hire themselves out for bread, while the hungry batten on spoil. The barren wife bears seven sons, while the mother of many languishes. The Lord puts to death and gives life. He cast down to the netherworld. He raises up again. The Lord makes poor and makes rich. He humbles, he also exalts. He raises the needy from the dust. From the ash heap, he lifts up the poor to seat them with nobles and make a glorious throne their heritage. For the pillars of the earth are the Lord's, and he has set the world upon them. He will guard the footsteps of his faithful ones, but the wicked shall perish in the darkness. For not by strength does man prevail. The Lord's foes shall be shattered. The Most High in heaven thunders. The Lord judges the ends of the earth. Now may he give strength to his king and exalt the horn of his anointed. Glory be to the Father, and to the Son, and to the Holy Spirit, as it was in the beginning, is now, and ever shall be, world without end. Amen. My heart leaps up with joy to the Lord, for he humbles only to exalt us. The Lord is king. Let the earth rejoice. The Lord is king. Let the earth rejoice. Let all the coastlands be glad. Cloud and darkness are his raiment, his throne, justice and might. A fire prepares his path. It burns up his foes on every side. His lightnings light up the world. The earth trembles at the sight. The mountains melt like wax before the Lord of all the earth. The skies proclaim his justice. All people see his glory. Let those who serve idols be ashamed, those who boast of their worthless gods. All you spirits, worship him. Zion hears and is glad. The people of Judah rejoice because of your judgments, O Lord. For you indeed are the Lord, most high above all the earth, exalted far above all spirits. The Lord loves those who hate evil. He guards the souls of his saints. He sets them free from the wicked. Light shines forth for the just, and joy for the upright of heart. Rejoice, you just, in the Lord. Give glory to his holy name. Glory be to the Father, and to the Son, and to the Holy Spirit, as it was in the beginning, is now, and ever shall be, world without end. Amen. Father, you clothe the sky.

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I will bless the Lord all my life long. I will bless the Lord all my life long. With a song of praise ever on my lips, all my life long. Glory to the Father, and to the Son, and to the Holy Spirit. I will bless the Lord all my life long. Let us serve the Lord in holiness all the days of our life. Blessed be the Lord, the God of Israel. He has come to His people and set them free. He has raised up for us a mighty Savior, born of the house of His servant David. Through His holy prophets, He promised of old that He would save us from our enemies, from the hands of all who hate us. He promised to show mercy to our fathers and to remember His holy covenant. This was the oath He swore to our father Abraham, to set us free from the hands of our enemies, free to worship Him without fear, holy and righteous in His sight, all the days of our life. You, my child, shall be called the prophet of the Most High, for you will go before the Lord to prepare His way, to give His people knowledge of salvation by the forgiveness of their sins. In the tender compassion of our God, the dawn from on high shall break upon us to shine on those who dwell in darkness and the shadow of death, and to guide our feet into the way of peace. Glory to the Father, and to the Son, and to the Holy Spirit, as it was in the beginning, is now, and ever shall be, world without end. Amen. Let us serve the Lord in holiness all the days of our life. Blessed be God, our Savior, who promised to remain with His church all days until the end of the world. Let us give Him thanks and call out, "Remain with us, Lord. Remain with us the whole day, Lord. Let your grace be a sun that never sets. Remain with us, Lord." We dedicate this day to you as an offering. Do not let us offer anything that is evil. Remain with us, Lord. May your gift of light pervade this whole day, that we may be the salt of the earth and the light of the world. Remain with us, Lord. May the love of your Holy Spirit direct our hearts and our lips, and may we always act in accordance with your will. Remain with us, Lord. Our Father, who art in heaven, hallowed be thy name. Thy kingdom come, thy will be done on earth as it is in heaven. Give us this day our daily bread, and forgive us our trespasses, as we forgive those who trespass against us. And lead us not into temptation, but deliver us from evil. Amen. Lord, as a new day dawns, send the radiance of your light to shine in our hearts. Make us true to your teaching, and keep us free from error and sin. We ask this through our Lord Jesus Christ, your Son, who lives and reigns with you in the unity of the Holy Spirit, God forever and ever. Amen. The Lord be with you. Blessed be the name of the Lord, now and forever. Our help is in the name of the Lord, who made heaven and earth. And may Almighty God bless you, the Father, the Son, and the Holy Spirit. Amen. Go in peace. Thanks be to God.

you get to the end, lead us not into temptation, but deliver us from evil. And then half the crowd goes, for thine is the kingdom, the power, and the glory. And the Catholics are like, what's going on? Let's pour some coffee on that. What's up, people? I'm Father Brad Doyle, and you're watching Coffee Talk, where you drink coffee and talk about Jesus. And today we're talking about Jesus' commandment to pray the Our Father. We're going to talk about the Our Father and maybe a little practical stuff about the Our Father that you heard at the beginning of the show. But first, let's talk about the title, Our Father. Why do we call it the Our Father? There's an old tradition of naming all the prayers, no matter what prayer it was, or like a papal document or a church document, by the first few words of that prayer document. Think about the Glory Be, the first words. Glory be to the Father, and to the Son, and to the Holy Spirit. The Hail Mary, Ave Maria, we call it the Ave Maria, and that's Hail Mary, it's the first words. And the Our Father was no different. In Latin, it's called the Pater Noster, right? Our Father. It's also called the Our Father prayer. It's also called the Lord's Supper, which highlights who gave it to us, Jesus himself. And that's really the first reason why the Our Father is important to be prayed. It's because Jesus told us to do it. When the apostles asked Jesus, hey, man, teacher, Lord, Jesus, we want to know how to pray. How do we pray? He said, this is how you pray. Our Father, who art in heaven, hallowed be thy name. And he gave us the Lord's Prayer. He gave us the Our Father, the Pater Noster. And he told us to do it, so we better do it. And actually, that's something we do really well as Catholics. We learn the Our Father, or at least we should. But I found, at least the minimum amount of catechesis, Our Father's on the lockdown. And not only does he ask us to pray the Our Father, which we should in his words, the Our Father is a catechesis, or a template, if you will, that Jesus gives us of how to pray in general. Within the Our Father contains every type of prayer you can ever utter, and it almost tells us this is how you should pray. So let's go through the Our Father. So the first type of prayer, adoration. Our Father, who art in heaven, hallowed be thy name. You're starting off the prayer, and you're starting off your encounter with God by first saying, like, hey, you're awesome, you're great, we adore you. And that's Our Father, who art in heaven, hallowed be thy name. You are hallowed. So we love you. The second aspect of prayer, submission. So we're saying, you're great, we adore you, but we also submit to you. And so we say, thy kingdom come, thy will be done on earth as it is in heaven. So a natural response to God's greatness is our submission. I think there's a lot of people in the world who recognize that God is great, but then they don't submit. Including myself sometimes, but if God is great and he commands us to do something, then how your will be done, not my will. There's a famous prayer, I forgot who said this, but they always say, Our Father doesn't go, Our Father who art in heaven, hallowed be thy name, my will be done. No, it says, thy will be done. Next, supplication, or asking for something. And so the Our Father continues, give us this day our daily bread. Now, there's an aspect in which this just means everything we need to survive physically and spiritually, this our daily bread. But the actual Greek found in scripture is better translated, it's clunky, but it's better translated as super substantial bread, meaning like the highest kind of substance, supernatural bread. Give us this day our daily bread. We should actually look back to the Old Testament when Moses was going with the people through the desert and they received daily bread, supernatural bread. Will something in the future, the fulfillment of the typology, something in the future that fulfills the Old Testament can't be lesser than what was in the Old Testament. So what we're actually asking for in the Our Father, no matter whether you're a Protestant or Catholic, whatever, is that supernatural bread. We're asking for the Eucharist. That's cool. Next, penance. We're sorry. That's the next type of prayer, and it's here in the Our Father. We say in the Our Father, forgive us our trespasses as we forgive those who trespass against us. The only part of the Our Father that has a stipulation attached to it. Everyone wants to be forgiven. We do stupid things. You do stupid things. I can say that because you're human if you're watching this. Unless you're a dog, you probably do stupid things, but you're not held accountable. We will be forgiven, Lord. We are holding ourselves to this. We're being

accountable to this. We're asking that you only forgive us as much as we forgive others. That actually should make you shiver. You should be kind of scared, because I don't know about you, but I am not the best at forgiving. So I need to get better if I'm going to be forgiven, right? For real. The postman's here. What's up, dude? And last, grace, or an asking for grace. I put that as the last thing here, the last part of the Our Father. We say to God the Father, lead us not into temptation, but deliver us from evil. So we're asking God to give us the grace to walk through our day, to walk through whatever we have ahead of us, and live a gracious life, live a righteous life, be a Christian, live our baptismal vows, right? Next, I want to highlight what the priest says in the Mass before we say the Our Father, because I think it has a profound reason we say it. We dare to pray, and then we all say Our Father. Have you ever noticed that? Why does the priest dare us to pray? It's like, I dare you to pray the Our Father, because the Our Father is actually very daring. It's kind of scandalous. We get used to it because we said it so many times, but in the context of all world religions and all history of religiosity in the human person, calling God our Father is very scandalous. It's having this intimate filial relationship with God. And Jesus, when he's teaching us this, that shocked the apostles. What do you mean God's our Father? This should blow your mind that we, because of the incarnation, because Christ, God, became man, he is making us like God. He's making us sons of God. That's what we mean by the Our Father, and that's why I dare you to pray it. Lastly, now I'm going to address what we started with, which is the difference between the Protestant Our Father and the Catholic Our Father. Why does the Catholic Our Father stop with and deliver us from evil, and other traditions go on? For thine is the kingdom, the power, and the glory forever and ever. Pretty cool. Catholics, get ready to get pumped. And Protestants too. But this is the difference. This is where it comes from. Thine is the kingdom, the power, and the glory forever and ever is called a doxology. In Old Testament times, it was there. In New Testament times, in the early church, we would end a lot of prayers and a lot of things we were doing with a doxology. You're basically calling upon the glory of God. The doxology, thine is the kingdom, was not originally a part of Scripture. If you look at the best translations that go all the way back to the earliest manuscripts, and scholars, both Protestants and Catholics, agree that the doxology, thine is the kingdom, is not a part of Scripture, then where did it come from? In the early church, the first masses that were being said at the end of the Our Father, that was added to it. And we still have it in Mass, right? The priest does an embolism. He goes, deliver us from evil. And he goes, deliver us, O Lord, from every evil. And then I do my prayer. And then we say, for the kingdom, the power, and the glory are yours now and forever. We do the doxology. That is where it comes from. And so scribes, early scribes that were copying the Bible, remembered the Mass, and it got washed up into the Our Father. And they wrote the doxology, for thine is the kingdom, the power, and the glory forever, back into Scripture. And so later, worse translations, let's say like the King James Version, in which if you look up the King James Version in Matthew, it has the doxology, but it wasn't originally in there. It's just because the King James is from a worse translation after scribes had accidentally included it in. So all that, I'm gonna distill that all down into this. Catholics don't say the doxology after saying the Our Father unless it's in the Mass, because that's where it came from. And Protestants only say it because it's in the King James Version, which copied the Mass. And so that prayer actually comes from the Mass. So this is important whenever we're discussing our understanding of the differences and why we do things and why we don't do things as Catholics. There is always a reason. There's always a reason. And we can stand true and just be happy and joyful in the fact that the Mass and the Our Father and the prayers that we do go all the way back to the very beginning. There's reasons why we do and don't do things. The most important thing is you follow the Lord's instructions and pray the Our Father.

my first jobs growing up was cutting lawns for a landscaping company. And it was a small company, so, you know, it was myself, the owner, and usually another person driving along in the truck and cutting lawns. So, you know, when you're driving, there's a lot of chit-chat, talk about a lot of different stuff. And one of the days, the owner was like, yeah, whenever I see a statue of Mary, I say Hail Mary. And this takes place on the south side of Chicago, which is a predominantly Catholic area. So there's a lot of Mary statues. And I'm like, boss, we see statues of Mary all the time. You must be, like, saying Hail Marys almost all day long. And he's like, yeah, I say quite a bit of them. And, like, doesn't that, like, he's like, no. He's like, it keeps me focused on what's important. He goes, you should try it. All right, I'll give it a go. So, you know, I did it a little bit, but I was 15 years old. I just wanted to put my headphones on, listen to some music, and cut the lawn, and you know, be done with the day, and get on to something else. And so, you know, it didn't really take root. But as I've gotten older, you know, I'm 38 now, it's something that actually I do. I don't know when I started it, but I feel like I've been doing it for a while now. And I like it. It's really good. It does, I get what he's saying. It keeps you focused on what's important. And, you know, I'm appreciative that he shared his faith in that moment because he didn't have to, right? And honestly, like he said, a middle-aged guy said something to a 15-year-old that was like, okay, you know. But the seeds of faith are not like real seeds where, you know if it's going to take root pretty quickly. Seeds of faith are something that can take a long time. Sometimes it takes root the right way, sure. But oftentimes it takes months, years, even decades for it to really take root in someone's life. And so I'm grateful that was shared with me. And so I pass it along to you. I also encourage you to, you know, if there's things like that in your own life, to share it with others. And if you see a statue of Mary, say Hail Mary. It's a good thing to do.

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0: We come together joining our hearts in prayer and praying this day as always in the name of the Father and of the Son and of the Holy Spirit.
1: Amen.
0: The grace of our Lord Jesus Christ, the love of God, and the communion of their Holy Spirit be with you all.
1: And with your spirit.
0: Good morning, everyone. Let me take just a moment to introduce some people to you. Our lector this day will be a colleague from right here at Catholic TV, Tyler Molise. Music will be supplied through the gifts and the talents of Paula Lowell. And my name is Father Dan O'Connell. The readings this day truly do remind us, invite us to remember each day that Jesus is present. He is the source of our strength. For those times that we have remembered that

0: and have been able to use our relationship with Him in that way, we thank Him. And for those times that we have forgotten in any way, let's take a moment before we continue to be mindful of His presence, His call, His mercy, His forgiveness. Lord Jesus, You are mighty God and Prince of Peace. Lord, have mercy.
1: Lord, have mercy.
0: Lord Jesus, You are Son of God and Son of Mary. Christ, have mercy.
1: Christ, have mercy.
0: Lord Jesus, You are God's Word, made flesh, and splendor of God the Father. Lord, have mercy.
1: Lord, have mercy.
0: May Almighty God have mercy on us all, forgive us our sins, and bring us to everlasting life.
1: Amen.
0: And this day, in faith, let us pray. O God, from whom all good things come, grant that we, who call on You in our need, may at Your prompting discern what is right, and by Your guidance, do it. Through our Lord Jesus Christ, Your Son, who lives and reigns with You in the unity of the Holy Spirit, God, forever and ever.
1: Amen.
2: A reading from the first book of Kings. Ahab sent to all the children of Israel and had the prophets assemble on Mount Carmel. Elijah appealed to all the people and said, "How long will you straddle the issue? If the Lord is God, follow Him. If Baal, follow him." The people, however, did not answer him. So Elijah said to the people, "I am the only surviving prophet of the Lord, and there are 450 prophets of Baal. Give us 2 young bulls. Let them choose one, cut it into pieces, and place it on the wood, but start no fire. I shall prepare the other and place it on the wood, but shall start no fire. You shall call on your gods, and I will call on the Lord. The God who answers with fire is God." All the people answered, "Agreed." Elijah then said to the prophets of Baal, "Choose 1 young bull and prepare it first, for there are more of you. Call upon your gods, but do not start the fire." Taking the young bull that was turned over to them, they prepared it and called on Baal from morning to noon, saying, "Answer us, Baal." But there was no sound, and no one answering. And they hopped around the altar that they had prepared. When it was noon, Elijah taunted them, "Call louder, for he is a god and may be meditating, or may have retired, or may be on a journey. Perhaps he is asleep and must be awakened." They called out louder and slashed themselves with swords and spears, as was their custom, until blood gushed over them. Noon passed, and they remained together in a prophetic state until the time for offering sacrifice. But there was not a sound, no one answered, and no one was listening. Then Elijah said to all the people, "Come here to me." When the people had done so, he repaired the altar of the Lord that had been destroyed. He took 12 stones for the number of tribes of the sons of Jacob, to whom the Lord had said, "Your name shall be Israel." He built an altar in honor of the Lord with the stones, and made a trench around the altar, large enough for 2 measures of grain. When he had arranged the wood, he cut up the young bull and laid it on the wood. "Fill 4 jars with water," he said, "and pour it over the burnt offering and over the wood." "Do it again," he said, and they did it again. "Do it a 3rd time," he said, and they did it a 3rd time. The water flowed around the altar, and the trench was filled with the water. At the time for offering sacrifice, the prophet Elijah came forward and said, "Lord God of Abraham, Isaac, and Israel, let it be known this day that You are God in Israel, and that I am Your servant, and have done all these things by Your command."

0: Command. Answer me, Lord. Answer me, that this people may know that you, Lord, are God, and that you have brought them back to their senses. The Lord's fire came down and consumed the burnt offering, wood, stones, and dust, and it lapped up the water in the trench. Seeing this, all the people fell prostrate and said, "The Lord is God. The Lord is God." The word of the Lord.
1: Thanks be to God.

0: My friends, the Lord be with you.
1: And with your spirit.
0: A reading from the Holy Gospel according to Matthew.
1: Glory to you, O Lord.
0: Jesus said to his disciples, "Do not think that I've come to abolish the law or the prophets. I have come not to abolish, but to fulfill. Amen. I say to you, until heaven and earth pass away, not the smallest letter or the smallest part of a letter will pass from the law until all things have taken place. Therefore, whoever breaks one of these least of these commandments and teaches others to do so will be called least in the kingdom of heaven. But whoever obeys and teaches these commandments will be called greatest in the kingdom of heaven." The Gospel of the Lord.
1: Praise to you, Lord Jesus Christ.
0: I don't know if you noticed, but the Old Testament reading this morning is much longer than the Gospel is. And so, it would lead me to believe that Holy Mother Church believes that first reading to be very important. I never bring my phone to church. On a Sunday in the parish, I leave it in the rectory. I don't think it's good to be glued to your phone, but I certainly am always afraid that the phone might go off during the Holy Mass, and I don't want that to happen. So I never bring my phone to church. But a few Sundays ago, I had to. I had a meeting after Mass, between the two Sunday Masses, and it was a meeting in which I needed to know some facts and figures that I had in my phone, so I brought the phone with me. It was in my pocket. Just before Mass started, as I was walking out the door, I said to myself, "Oh, you've got your phone

make sure it's on silent. I wonder if I did that. As I reached into my pocket, the phone rang. The proof was right there in front of me. I didn't even have to check. No, I didn't put the ringer on silent. I did put the phone away. Everything was fine. The proof was in my hand. I didn't need to look any further. I had a choice. Do I believe? Do I not believe that the ringer is on? The proof was there. That very long first reading is about choice. It's about proof. It's about God speaking through his prophet about the reality of his love and his power. It's set up almost comically as a war between God and Baal, the pagan god. And in the contest, as you and I would know from the beginning, God would be the winner. Baal, whoever that construct was in the mind of the pagans, had no power over the eternal living God. Elijah gave them proof, and their faith allowed them to ascend to the reality of God through the prophet, through the law, because the law and the prophet for them were the very presence and power of God. The gospel, Jesus. Remember this, he said. Do not think that I've come to abolish one word that any of the prophets said. Do not think that I have come to erase the law. I've come to fulfill the law, to explain the law, for I am the law. My friends, that Old Testament reading works so beautifully with the reality that Jesus offers, that through him, you and I are in the presence of God. The Son of God, the presence of God, reaches out to us all the time to heal our wounds, to offer us mercy, strength, and consolation. Jesus is the very presence of the Father. And because you and I open ourselves to the Holy Spirit, we are able to believe that. The church invites us at all times to listen to these readings. The church has commissioned every ordained minister to preach the Old Testament so that we can understand Jesus, who is the law and the prophets. I leave you a commandment. The commandment I give you is this: love the Lord your God with your whole heart, your whole soul, your whole mind, and love your neighbor as you love yourself. My friends, the first three commandments are about loving God. Love him, you won't break them, don't worry. The next seven commandments, loving our neighbor. If we love as Jesus invites us to, we will never break one of those commandments. Jesus didn't come to abolish the law or the prophets. He came to explain them. And my friends, in that explanation, we have been given a style of living, and it's him who continues to listen, reach out, heal, and love, because he is the presence of his Father.

0: As always, we believe that when we pray, our God listens. And so once again, filled with confidence, we offer to him our hopes, our prayers, our needs.
1: For the Sovereign Pontiff, the Order of Bishops, and all clergy throughout the world, we pray to the Lord.
2: Lord, hear our prayer.
1: That Almighty God may grant peace and true concord to all Christian rulers, we pray to the Lord.
2: Lord, hear our prayer.
1: For the relief of all those who are in need, we pray to the Lord.
2: Lord, hear our prayer.
1: For all those who are dying in the hope of eternal life, we pray to the Lord.
2: Lord, hear our prayer.
1: And for the repose of the souls of our beloved dead, we pray to the Lord.
2: Lord, hear our prayer.
0: Lord God, we ask you to continue to hear our prayer. Open our hearts to your presence and allow your love to touch our hearts so that we in turn may be images of your Son, our Lord Jesus Christ, who lives and reigns with you in the unity of the Holy Spirit, God, forever and ever.
3: Amen.

0: Please pray with me, my friends, that this our sacrifice might be acceptable to God the Almighty Father.
1: May the Lord accept this sacrifice at your hands for the praise and glory of his name, for our good and the good of all his holy church.
0: Look kindly upon our service, O Lord, we pray, that what we offer may be an acceptable oblation to you and lead us to grow in charity through Christ our Lord.
1: Amen.
0: My friends, the Lord be with you.
1: And with your spirit.
0: Lift up your hearts.
1: Lift them up to the Lord.
0: Let us give thanks to the Lord our God.
1: It is right and just.
0: It is truly right and just, our duty, our salvation, always and everywhere to give you thanks, Lord, Holy Father, Almighty and Eternal God. For you so loved the world that in your mercy you sent us the Redeemer to live like us in all things but sin, so that you might love in us what you love in him. By whose obedience, we have been restored to those gifts of yours that by sinning we had lost to disobedience. And so, Lord, with all the angels and saints, we too give you thanks as an exaltation we acclaim.

You are indeed holy, O Lord, the fount of all holiness. Make holy, therefore, these gifts, we pray, by sending down your Spirit upon them like the dewfall, that they may become for us the body and blood of our Lord Jesus Christ. At the time he was betrayed and entered willingly into his passion, he took bread, and giving thanks, broke it, and gave it to his disciples, saying, "Take this, all of you, and eat of it, for this is my body, which will be given up for you." In a similar way, when supper was ended, he took the chalice, and once more giving thanks, he gave it to his disciples, saying, "Take this, all of you, and drink from it, for this is the chalice of my blood, the blood of the new and eternal covenant, which will be poured out for you and for many for the forgiveness of sin. Do this in memory of me." The mystery of faith.

0: Offer you, Lord, the bread of life and the chalice of salvation, giving thanks that you've held us worthy to be in your presence and minister to you. Humbly we pray that, partaking of the body and blood of Christ, we may be gathered into one by the Holy Spirit. Remember, Lord, your church spread throughout the world and bring her to the fullness of charity, together with Leo, our Pope, Richard, our Bishop, and all the clergy. Remember also our brothers and sisters who have fallen asleep in the hope of the resurrection, and all who have died in your mercy. Welcome them into the light of your face. Have mercy on us all, we pray, that with Mary, the Blessed Virgin Mother of God, Blessed Joseph, her spouse, the blessed apostles, and all the saints who have pleased you throughout the ages, we may merit to be co-heirs to eternal life, and may praise and glorify you through your Son, Jesus Christ. Through him, with him, and in him, O God, Almighty Father, in the unity of the Holy Spirit, all glory and honor is yours forever and ever.
1: Amen.
0: At the Savior's command, informed by divine teaching, we dare to say, Our Father, who art in heaven, hallowed be thy name. Thy kingdom come, thy will be done on earth as it is in heaven. Give us this day our daily bread, and forgive us our trespasses, as we forgive those who trespass against us. And lead us not into temptation, but deliver us from evil. Deliver us, Lord, we pray, from every evil. Graciously grant peace in our days, that by the help of your mercy we may always be free from sin, safe from all distress, as we await the blessed hope and the coming of our Savior, Jesus Christ.
2: For the kingdom, the power, and the glory are yours, now and forever.
0: Lord Jesus Christ, who said to your apostles, Peace I leave you, my peace I give you, look not on our sins, but on the faith of your church, and graciously grant her peace and unity in accordance with your will, who live and reign forever and ever.
2: Amen.
0: My friends, may the peace of the Lord be with you always.
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0: Behold the Lamb of God. 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
1: Lord, I am not worthy that you should enter under my roof, but only say the word, and my soul shall be healed.
0: What return can I make to the Lord for all the good he's done for me? 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

0: with faith. 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May your healing work, O Lord, free us, we pray, from doing evil and lead us to what is right. 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
1: Amen.
0: My friends, the Lord be with you.
1: And with your spirit.
0: And may Almighty God bless you now and always, Father, Son, and Holy Spirit.
1: Amen.
0: Go in peace to give glory to the Lord by your lives.
1: Thanks be to God.

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1: Oh Jesus, when you were a pilgrim on earth, you said, "Learn of me, for I am gentle and humble of heart, and you will find rest for your souls." O mighty monarch of heaven, my soul finds rest in seeing you, clothed in the form and nature of a slave, humbling yourself to wash the feet of your apostles. I beg you, my divine Jesus, to send me a humiliation whenever I try to set myself above others. I know that you humble the proud soul, but to the one who humbles oneself, you give an eternity of glory. To obtain this grace of your infinite mercy, I will very often repeat, O Jesus, gentle and humble of heart, make my heart like yours. Amen.

Saint Michael the Archangel, defend us in battle. Be our protection against the wickedness and snares of the devil. May God rebuke him, we humbly pray. And do thou, O Prince of the Heavenly Host, by the power of God, cast into hell Satan and all the evil spirits who prowl through the world seeking the ruin of souls.

Hello, I'm Bishop David Bonner, Bishop of the Diocese of Youngstown, and I welcome you to this beautiful mother church of our diocese, St. Columba Cathedral, where we will now pray the glorious mysteries of the Rosary. The word behold is one that is used by the angel Gabriel at the Annunciation. Mary uses the same word in her response to the angel. John the Baptist utters this same word in his preaching when he points to the Lamb of God. And at the foot of the cross, Jesus speaks this word to his mother and the disciple whom he loved, as he invites them to look at each other. What does it mean to behold? The word behold means to see or observe, to maintain looking or to gaze upon. In this praying of the Rosary,

we pause to behold the mystery in the life of Jesus with the accompaniment of Mary, as we together engage in this prayerful devotion addressed to our mother. May our prayer and reflection help us to not only know Jesus more fully, but may it also enable us to behold his presence in the mysteries of our lives, along with the care and concern of our Blessed Virgin Mary. In the name of the Father, and of the Son, and of the Holy Spirit, amen. I believe in God, the Father Almighty, creator of heaven and earth, and in his Son, Jesus Christ, his only Son, our Lord, who was conceived by the Holy Spirit, born of the Virgin Mary, suffered under Pontius Pilate, was crucified, died, and was buried, descended into hell. On the third day, he rose again from the dead. He ascended into heaven and is seated at the right hand of God the Father Almighty. From there, he will come to judge the living and the dead. I believe in the Holy Spirit, the Holy Catholic Church, the communion of saints, the forgiveness of sins, the resurrection of the body, and life everlasting. Amen. Our Father, who art in heaven, hallowed be thy name. Thy kingdom come, thy will be done, on earth as it is in heaven. Give us this day our daily bread, and forgive us our trespasses, as we forgive those who trespass against us. And lead us not into temptation, but deliver us from evil. Amen. Hail Mary, full of grace, the Lord is with thee. Blessed art thou among women, and blessed is the fruit of thy womb, Jesus. Holy Mary, Mother of God, pray for us sinners, now and at the hour of our death. Amen. Hail Mary, full of grace, the Lord is with thee. Blessed art thou among women, and blessed is the fruit of thy womb, Jesus. Holy Mary, Mother of God, pray for us sinners, now and at the hour of our death. Amen. Hail Mary, full of grace, the Lord is with thee. Blessed art thou among women, and blessed is the fruit of thy womb, Jesus. Holy Mary, Mother of God, pray for us sinners, now and at the hour of our death. Amen. Glory be to the Father, and to the Son, and to the Holy Spirit, as it was in the beginning, is now, and ever shall be, world without end. Amen. The glorious mysteries of the Rosary, the resurrection of Jesus from the dead. We behold the good news of the empty tomb and Jesus' triumph over sin and death. He is alive. He is risen. Alleluia. The surprise of the resurrection brings joy and hope to the sadness and despair of our lives. Jesus' Easter greeting of peace to all those whom he encounters unleashes the promise of new life. In this mystery, we behold and we pray for the fruit of faith. As we endure suffering and death in our own lives, may we be blessed with an abundant Easter faith in the Paschal mystery that yields Easter peace. And may we be strengthened to go forth and to share this good news and peace with the whole world. Our Father, who art in heaven, hallowed be thy name. Thy kingdom come, thy will be done, on earth as it is in heaven. Give us this day our daily bread, and forgive us our trespasses, as we forgive those who trespass against us. And lead us not into temptation, but deliver us from evil. Amen. Hail Mary, full of grace, the Lord is with thee. Blessed art thou among women, and blessed is the fruit of thy womb, Jesus. Holy Mary, Mother of God, pray for us sinners, now and at the hour of our death. Amen. Hail Mary, full of grace, the Lord is with thee. Blessed art thou among women, and blessed is the fruit of thy womb, Jesus. Holy Mary, Mother of God, pray for us sinners, now and at the hour of our death. Amen. Hail Mary, full of grace, the Lord is with thee. Blessed art thou among women, and blessed is the fruit of thy womb, Jesus. Holy Mary, Mother of God, pray for us sinners, now and at the hour of our death. Amen. Hail Mary, full of grace, the Lord is with thee. Blessed art thou among women, and blessed is the fruit of thy womb, Jesus. Holy Mary, Mother of God, pray for us sinners, now and at the hour of our death. Amen. Hail Mary, full of grace, the Lord is with thee. Blessed art thou among women, and blessed is the fruit of thy womb, Jesus.
Holy Mary, Mother of God, pray for us sinners, now and at the hour of our death. Amen. Hail Mary, full of grace, the Lord is with thee. Blessed art thou among women, and blessed is the fruit of thy womb, Jesus. Holy Mary, Mother of God, pray for us sinners, now and at the hour of our death. Amen. Hail Mary, full of grace, the Lord is with thee. Blessed art thou among women, and blessed is the fruit of thy womb, Jesus. Holy Mary, Mother of God, pray for us sinners, now and at the hour of our death. Amen. Hail Mary, full of grace, the Lord is with thee. Blessed art thou among women, and blessed is the fruit of thy womb, Jesus. Holy Mary, Mother of God, pray for us sinners, now and at the hour of our death. Amen. Hail Mary, full of grace, the Lord is with thee. Blessed art thou among women, and blessed is the fruit of thy womb, Jesus. Holy Mary, Mother of God, pray for us sinners, now and at the hour of our death. Amen. Glory be to the Father, and to the Son, and to the Holy Spirit, as it was in the beginning, is now, and ever shall be, world without end. Amen. O my Jesus, forgive us our sins, save us from the fires of hell, lead all souls to heaven, especially those in most need of your mercy. The Ascension of Jesus into Heaven. We behold the sight of Jesus triumphantly ascending into heaven to be at the Father's right hand in glory. Jesus' glorious ascension brings with it a moment of great responsibility to all those who follow him to continue his mission in word and deed. And yet, grace will come with that responsibility. In this mystery, we behold and we pray for the fruit of hope. In the darkness and uncertainty of this world, may we be blessed with an overflowing Easter hope that never disappoints, but always moves us forward according to God's plan. And may we be empowered to embody this hope in our thoughts, words, and deeds. Our Father, who art in heaven, hallowed be thy name. Thy kingdom come, thy will be done, on earth as it is in heaven. Give us this day our daily bread, and forgive us our trespasses, as we forgive those who trespass against us. And lead us not into temptation, but deliver us from evil. Amen. Hail Mary, full of grace, the Lord is with thee. Blessed art thou among women, and blessed is the fruit of thy womb, Jesus. Holy Mary, Mother of God, pray for us sinners, now and at the hour of our death. Amen. Hail Mary, full of grace, the Lord is with thee. Blessed art thou among women, and blessed is the fruit of thy womb, Jesus. Holy Mary, Mother of God, pray for us sinners, now and at the hour of our death. Amen. Hail Mary, full of grace, the Lord is with thee. Blessed art thou among women, and blessed is the fruit of thy womb, Jesus. Holy Mary, Mother of God, pray for us sinners, now and at the hour of our death. Amen. Hail Mary, full of grace, the Lord is with thee. Blessed art thou among women, and blessed is the fruit of thy womb, Jesus. Holy Mary, Mother of God, pray for us sinners, now and at the hour of our death. Amen. Hail Mary, full of grace, the Lord is with thee. Blessed art thou among women, and blessed is the fruit of thy womb, Jesus. Holy Mary, Mother of God, pray for us sinners, now and at the hour of our death. Amen. Hail Mary, full of grace, the Lord is with thee. Blessed art thou among women, and blessed is the fruit of thy womb, Jesus. Holy Mary, Mother of God, pray for us sinners, now and at the hour of our death. Amen. Hail Mary, full of grace, the Lord is with thee. Blessed art thou among women, and blessed is the fruit of thy womb, Jesus. Holy Mary, Mother of God, pray for us sinners, now and at the hour of our death. Amen. Hail Mary, full of grace, the Lord is with thee. Blessed art thou among women, and blessed is the fruit of thy womb, Jesus. Holy Mary, Mother of God, pray for us sinners, now and at the hour of our death. Amen. Hail Mary, full of grace, the Lord is with thee. Blessed art thou among women, and blessed is the fruit of thy womb, Jesus. Holy Mary, Mother of God, pray for us sinners, now and at the hour of our death. Amen. Hail Mary, full of grace, the Lord is with thee. Blessed art thou among women, and blessed is the fruit of thy womb, Jesus. Holy Mary, Mother of God, pray for us sinners, now and at the hour of our death. Amen. Glory be to the Father,
and to the Son and to the Holy Spirit, as it was in the beginning, is now, and ever shall be, world without end. Amen. O my Jesus, forgive us our sins, save us from the fires of hell, lead all souls into heaven, especially those in most need of your mercy. The descent of the Holy Spirit.

piety, fortitude, and fear of the Lord contain a special power that helps us in our weakness. In this mystery, we behold and we pray for the fruit of love. When we feel strangled, choked, and dispirited by weakness, may we be blessed with the breath of Easter love that emanates from the Spirit. And may this love enable us to go forth as missionary disciples to forge peace and unity in the world. Our Father, who art in heaven, hallowed be thy name. Thy kingdom come, thy will be done, on earth as it is in heaven. Give us this day our daily bread, and forgive us our trespasses, as we forgive those who trespass against us. And lead us not into temptation, but deliver us from evil. Amen. Hail Mary, full of grace, the Lord is with thee. Blessed art thou among women, and blessed is the fruit of thy womb, Jesus. Holy Mary, Mother of God, pray for us sinners, now and at the hour of our death. Amen. Hail Mary, full of grace, the Lord is with thee. Blessed art thou among women, and blessed is the fruit of thy womb, Jesus. Holy Mary, Mother of God, pray for us sinners, now and at the hour of our death. Amen. Hail Mary, full of grace, the Lord is with thee. Blessed art thou among women, and blessed is the fruit of thy womb, Jesus. Holy Mary, Mother of God, pray for us sinners, now and at the hour of our death. Amen. Hail Mary, full of grace, the Lord is with thee. Blessed art thou among women, and blessed is the fruit of thy womb, Jesus. Holy Mary, Mother of God, pray for us sinners, now and at the hour of our death. Amen. Hail Mary, full of grace, the Lord is with thee. Blessed art thou among women, and blessed is the fruit of thy womb, Jesus. Holy Mary, Mother of God, pray for us sinners, now and at the hour of our death. Amen. Hail Mary, full of grace, the Lord is with thee. Blessed art thou among women, and blessed is the fruit of thy womb, Jesus. Holy Mary, Mother of God, pray for us sinners, now and at the hour of our death. Amen. Hail Mary, full of grace, the Lord is with thee. Blessed art thou among women, and blessed is the fruit of thy womb, Jesus. Holy Mary, Mother of God, pray for us sinners, now and at the hour of our death. Amen. Hail Mary, full of grace, the Lord is with thee. Blessed art thou among women, and blessed is the fruit of thy womb, Jesus. Holy Mary, Mother of God, pray for us sinners, now and at the hour of our death. Amen. Hail Mary, full of grace, the Lord is with thee. Blessed art thou among women, and blessed is the fruit of thy womb, Jesus. Holy Mary, Mother of God, pray for us sinners, now and at the hour of our death. Amen. Hail Mary, full of grace, the Lord is with thee. Blessed art thou among women, and blessed is the fruit of thy womb, Jesus. Holy Mary, Mother of God, pray for us sinners, now and at the hour of our death. Amen. Glory be to the Father, and to the Son, and to the Holy Spirit, as it was in the beginning, is now, and ever shall be, world without end. Amen. O my Jesus, forgive us our sins, save us from the fires of hell, lead all souls into heaven, especially those in most need of thy mercy. The Assumption of the Blessed Virgin Mary. We behold Mary's assumption into heaven to show us a way beyond this world. Her glorious assumption into heaven is a reminder that life as we know it here on earth will end one day. For some of us, it may come like a thief in the night. In this mystery, we behold and we pray for the fruit of a heavenly longing and a happy death. May we be blessed with a desire for Easter and the glory of the resurrection. And may this heavenly desire, which keeps us focused on what is above, raise us from the fears and worries that emerge in our earthly lives. Our Father, who art in heaven, hallowed be thy name. Thy kingdom come, thy will be done, on earth as it is in heaven. Give us this day our daily bread, and forgive us our trespasses, as we forgive those who trespass against us. And lead us not into temptation, but deliver us from evil. Amen. Hail Mary, full of grace, the Lord

is with thee. Blessed art thou among women, and blessed is the fruit of thy womb, Jesus. Holy Mary, Mother of God, pray for us sinners, now and at the hour of our death. Amen. Hail Mary, full of grace, the Lord is with thee. Blessed art thou among women, and blessed is the fruit of thy womb, Jesus. Holy Mary, Mother of God, pray for us sinners, now and at the hour of our death. Amen. Hail Mary, full of grace, the Lord is with thee. Blessed art thou among women, and blessed is the fruit of thy womb, Jesus. Holy Mary, Mother of God, pray for us sinners, now and at the hour of our death. Amen. Hail Mary, full of grace, the Lord is with thee. Blessed art thou among women, and blessed is the fruit of thy womb, Jesus. Holy Mary, Mother of God, pray for us sinners, now and at the hour of our death. Amen. Hail Mary, full of grace, the Lord is with thee. Blessed art thou among women, and blessed is the fruit of thy womb, Jesus. Holy Mary, Mother of God, pray for us sinners, now and at the hour of our death. Amen. Hail Mary, full of grace, the Lord is with thee. Blessed art thou among women, and blessed is the fruit of thy womb, Jesus. Holy Mary, Mother of God, pray for us sinners, now and at the hour of our death. Amen. Hail Mary, full of grace, the Lord is with thee. Blessed art thou among women, and blessed is the fruit of thy womb, Jesus. Holy Mary, Mother of God, pray for us sinners, now and at the hour of our death. Amen. Hail Mary, full of grace, the Lord is with thee. Blessed art thou among women, and blessed is the fruit of thy womb, Jesus. Holy Mary, Mother of God, pray for us sinners, now and at the hour of our death. Amen. Hail Mary, full of grace, the Lord is with thee. Blessed art thou among women, and blessed is the fruit of thy womb, Jesus. Holy Mary, Mother of God, pray for us sinners, now and at the hour of our death. Amen. Hail Mary, full of grace, the Lord is with thee. Blessed art thou among women, and blessed is the fruit of thy womb, Jesus. Holy Mary, Mother of God, pray for us sinners, now and at the hour of our death. Amen. Glory be to the Father, and to the Son, and to the Holy Spirit, as it was in the beginning, is now, and ever shall be, world without end. Amen. O my Jesus, forgive us our sins, save us from the fires of hell, lead all souls into heaven, especially those in most need of thy mercy. The coronation of the Blessed Virgin Mary. We behold Mary's queenship and maternal influence on our lives. Her coronation points to her humble power to intercede on our behalf and to pray for us sinners now and at the hour of our death. Amen. In this mystery, we behold and we pray for a deeper trust in Mary as an intercessor, especially as we aspire to follow her son, Jesus, and be his disciples. May we be blessed with an Easter trust, not only in her motherly influence, but also in her compelling example of trust in the face of mystery that enabled her to say, "Let it be done to me as you say." May we go forth and utter that same fiat, even when it drives us to the cross. Our Father, who art in heaven, hallowed be thy name. Thy kingdom come, thy will be done on earth as it is in heaven. Give us this day our daily bread, and forgive us our trespasses, as we forgive those who trespass against us. And lead us not into temptation, but deliver us from evil. Amen. Hail Mary, full of grace, the Lord is with thee. Blessed art thou among women, and blessed is the fruit of thy womb, Jesus. Holy Mary, Mother of God, pray for us sinners, now and at the hour of our death. Amen. Hail Mary, full of grace, the Lord is with thee. Blessed art thou among women, and blessed is the fruit of thy womb, Jesus. Holy Mary, Mother of God, pray for us sinners, now and at the hour of our death. Amen. Hail Mary, full of grace, the Lord is with thee. Blessed art thou among women, and blessed is the fruit of thy womb, Jesus. Holy Mary, Mother of God, pray for us sinners, now and at the hour of our death. Amen. Hail Mary, full of grace, the Lord is with thee. Blessed art thou among women, and blessed is the fruit of thy womb, Jesus. Holy Mary, Mother of God, pray for us sinners, now and at the hour of our death. Amen. Hail Mary, full of grace, the Lord is with thee. Blessed art thou among women, and blessed is the fruit of thy womb, Jesus.
Holy Mary, Mother of God, pray for us sinners, now and at the hour of our death. Amen. Hail Mary, full of grace, the Lord is with thee. Blessed art thou among women, and blessed is the fruit of thy womb, Jesus. Holy Mary, Mother of God, pray for us sinners, now and at the hour of our death. Amen. Hail Mary, full of grace, the Lord is with thee. Blessed art thou among women, and blessed is the fruit of thy womb, Jesus. Holy Mary, Mother of God, pray for us sinners, now and at the hour of our death. Amen. Hail Mary, full of grace, the Lord is with thee. Blessed art thou among women, and blessed is the fruit of thy womb, Jesus. Holy Mary, Mother of God, pray for us sinners, now and at the hour of our death. Amen. Hail Mary, full of grace, the Lord is with thee. Blessed art thou among women, and blessed is the fruit of thy womb, Jesus. Holy Mary, Mother of God, pray for us sinners, now and at the hour of our death. Amen. Hail Mary, full of grace, the Lord is with thee. Blessed art thou among women, and blessed is the fruit of thy womb, Jesus. Holy Mary, Mother of God, pray for us sinners, now and at the hour of our death. Amen. Glory be to the Father, and to the Son, and to the Holy Spirit, as it was in the beginning, is now, and ever shall be, world without end. Amen. O my Jesus, forgive us our sins, save us from the fires of hell, lead all souls to heaven, especially those in most need of thy mercy. Hail, Holy Queen, Mother of Mercy, our life, our sweetness, and our hope. To you do we cry, poor banished children of Eve. To you do we send up our sighs, mourning and weeping in this valley of tears. Turn then, most gracious advocate, your eyes of mercy towards us. And after this our exile, show unto us the most blessed fruit of thy womb, Jesus. O clement, O loving, O sweet Virgin Mary. Pray for us, O Holy Mother of God, that we may be made worthy of the promises of Christ. Let us pray. O God, whose only begotten Son has purchased for us the rewards of eternal life, grant, we beseech you, that meditating upon these mysteries of the Most Holy Rosary of the Blessed Virgin Mary, we may imitate what they contain and obtain what they promise. Through the same Christ, our Lord. Amen. In the name of the Father, and of the Son, and of the Holy Spirit. Amen. Thank you so much for taking this time to pray the glorious mysteries of the Rosary with me. As we go forth, may we always know God's love for us, and may we also know that Mary is there to always intercede for us. God bless you.

0: Well, here we are in the middle of the week on this Wednesday morning. I'm so grateful that you took the time to pray the rosary with me, with all of us here in the Catholic TV family. We're so glad that you're staying with us, and we hope you continue to stay with us because, as you see, Jay and Kevin and I are sitting here in the living room, and we would like you to join us because this is the day starts in just a few minutes.
1: And one of the things we do on This Is a Day that is important, and we enjoy doing it because we know it's important, is text messages looking for prayers or comments, and we're going to have three of them on this show.
2: And we'll be talking with Zach Wiersham from Paradisi's Day, an organization dedicated to strengthening marriage, family life, and spiritual growth.
0: We always have such great guests, Kevin and Jay. And that's one of the reasons why I recommend that you don't go anywhere, that you stay right there. Don't change the channel, because This Is the Day comes up in just a few moments.
3: I'm Victoria Sechrist, and welcome to Green Goals. Today, I'm going to tell you how you can access cleaner energy without leaving your couch. But first, let's take a look at Laudato Si. In paragraph 172, Pope Francis says, "Taking advantage of abundant solar energy will require the establishment of mechanisms and subsidies which allow developing countries access to technology transfer, technical assistance, and financial resources, but in a way which respects their concrete situations." Solar energy might be something that some of us don't have access to. And I actually don't even have a prop today because solar energy is invisible, but it does have a big impact on our world. So how can we get access to solar if, say, we're renting a place or our roof just isn't suitable for solar, or it just feels like it's financially out of reach?

There is a solution called community solar. And when I learned about this, I was super excited because it's so easy. And I specifically learned about it through a company called Arcadia. And what they allow you to do is to subscribe to a solar farm. And what that means is you have a stake in it. And then when that farm produces solar energy, that energy is then sent to the electric grid. Now, there's no guarantee that the solar that's sent to the electric grid is then gonna be the energy that is used to run your house. But when the farm does produce that clean energy, you get solar credits. And then those solar credits work like a coupon on your electric bill. So for example, say that your electric bill is usually $200. You might start to see after you sign up for Arcadia or a similar type of program that you get a solar credit, say, of $8. That will show up on your bill. So now instead of paying $200, you're actually gonna pay $192. So you're saving money, you're helping bring clean energy to the grid, and you're helping to promote this type of lifestyle. So to sign up for Arcadia's program, their website is arcadia.com/community-solar. But they don't service the whole US yet. So you're gonna have to look if you live in other parts of the country outside of New England, for example, for other places in your own state that you can subscribe to a solar farm. Now, I have more tips on how you can support clean energy, but I will save that for another edition of Green Goals. Thanks for watching. Watch for more Green Goals on This Is The Day, Mondays at 10:30 a.m. and 8 p.m. Eastern on the Catholic TV Network.

0: Hello, I'm Father Anthony Mihalik, host of Living in the Light of Christ, and you're watching Catholic TV, America's Catholic television network.
1: Good morning, everyone. We are so glad that you could join us for This Is a Day right here on Catholic TV. I am Scala, joined by my good friend Kevin Nelson, and we have a great show for you today. Our guest is Zach Wershin from Paradisus Dei, an apostolate that's been helping people grow in their faith for over 20 years through programs that strengthen families, marriages, and especially men in their spiritual lives. We'll also hear about Zach's own experience with these programs and how they shaped his life and how anyone, no matter where you are in your faith journey, can get involved. Plus, we'll be praying the eighth day of the novena for the Sacred Heart of Jesus and touch base on the newly reopened Peyton Center. Kevin, what's going to be on the news today?
2: Well, Scala, Pope Leo is in Barcelona, coming off an amazing visit to Madrid, including a stop at a soccer stadium. The State Department awards millions of dollars to Catholic Relief Services to aid in their humanitarian work. And pretty soon, you'll be able to build the Sagrada Familia Basilica with Legos. All this story is ahead in the news. Scala?
1: Stay with us. This Is a Day starts right now.

0: Welcome, everyone, to Wednesday's edition of This Is The Day. It is June 10th, and we are so glad you could be with us on this morning. If you are having a pot of coffee being made, please pour up a cup and join me.
1: Love
0: and
1: it. You know, I've been really obsessed with lavender lattes. Lavender flavored everything.
0: Oh, wow.
1: I should have brought a lavender latte on the show today.
0: So what is, I don't know, can you

0: Explain the taste.
1: Oh, honestly, it tastes like how the flower smells.
0: Wow.
1: Less strong, not okay. as medicine-y.
0: Yeah, I think.
1: But it's my favorite drink that I've been having recently.
0: Do you like coffee?
1: I'm not a big coffee person, actually. Yeah. I'm more of like the really sweet drinks that resemble coffee.
0: Yeah. if we put lavender in coffee, would you drink it?
1: If you added a lot of sugar too, yes. I will, and milk, just a little bit of coffee. Technically, it's barely coffee.
0: I guess I'd have to say.
1: It's less coffee, more milk and sugar.
0: my wife Mary's the same. It likes all the kind of fancy, you know, sugary kind of drinks, you know, that.
1: It gets us going. It's like dessert.
0: Yeah. So how you doing?
1: I'm doing well, yeah. I've been just thriving with the weather. This is my favorite.
0: Do you like the heat and humidity?
1: Oh yeah, I do. Actually, okay. It's my thing. I think being from Nigeria, my family being from Nigeria.
0: That probably helps.
1: Yeah. You know?
0: having a very Irish background, it does not work well with me.
1: The opposite.
0: I like cool and damp.
1: Yeah, but you know what? We'll take it while we get it, because maybe better than the snow that we've gotten.
0: That's true. We celebrate each season too. That's the beauty of living in New England.
1: It is. You know? It really is. Yeah. And how are you doing, Kevin?
0: I'm doing okay.
1: That's great.
0: Yeah, I was running around this morning. If people are, looking at my tie, it doesn't match my outfit. I forgot my tie. We're putting a shower in downstairs in my house. Mm. So they shut the water off. So I actually showered here and grabbed everything as I ran out and totally forgot the tie and everything.
1: Yeah. It works. Again, the colors of the season. You put them all on at once.
0: I could have went without a tie, I guess, but yeah, I figured out.
1: That's nice. I still like it. I think the audience agrees with me.
0: Hey, it is a busy week. We have the consecration of the United States to the Sacred Heart tomorrow. The Bishop's Conference is going on, too. And I mentioned, and I'll have it in the news, too, the Pope is in Barcelona right now. He's been traveling some beautiful visits.
1: Yeah.
0: I think the first stop in Madrid was like 1.2 million people there.
1: Oh, wow. That's incredible.
0: So they showed him on a... He got to sit in the cockpit on the flight to Barcelona.
1: That. Yeah, I saw that. He like blessed the pilots. It was so sweet.
0: So some great travels for the Pope. So we'll have a little bit about his one of his stops in Madrid in the news a little bit later.
1: Wonderful.
0: And of course, what we do as well here is we read some of your texts, and we have some today. One viewer wrote in, "Please pray for good health and for a special intention for my daughter." Thank you, and we will do that. Special intention for your daughter, and we'll get her in the prayer box as well. And the prayer box, as I mentioned, it's getting pretty
1: full.
0: So
1: that's wonderful. And we have another prayer intention. I pray that I may form loving relationships and perhaps have a family, as I currently feel alone without friends or family. We're absolutely praying for you and to just grow in relationship with those around you and grow in family as well.
0: Definitely. And finally, please pray for my daughter-in-law who is in the hospital. May she be safe and recover well. And we will pray for your daughter-in-law, and we'll pray for all the people that are in hospitals around the world who are in either some pain or having some issues. We pray for you and your families as well. And as a reminder, you can text us your prayer intentions, comments, or questions at 844-697-5221. That's 844-697-5221. And can't read them all, but we will read some. And as Jay says, he was just here. Actually, it's a powerful prayer community.
1: Absolutely.
0: So everybody, lift up your prayers to all the people that we mentioned today and all the people that we didn't mention as well.
1: Definitely.
0: And as we mentioned earlier, the conference, the U.S. Conference of Catholic Bishops is meeting in Florida right now, and they're going to consecrate the United States to the Sacred Heart of Jesus. So in preparation for that, we're going to pray the eighth day of the Sacred Heart Novena right now.
2: Oh, Jesus, when you were a pilgrim on earth, you said, "Learn of me, for I am gentle and humble of heart, and you will find rest for your souls." O mighty monarch of heaven, my soul finds rest in seeing you, clothed in the form and nature of a slave, humbling yourself to wash the feet of your apostles. I beg you, my divine Jesus, to send me a humiliation whenever I try to set myself above others. I know that you humble the proud soul, but to the one who humbles oneself, you give an eternity of glory. To obtain this grace of your infinite mercy, I will very often repeat, O Jesus, gentle and humble of heart, make my heart like yours. Amen.
0: Thanks to Father Matt Williams for that as we continue on, eighth day of the Novena. And right now we have Zach Worsham. He is with Paradisus Day, an apostolate focused on helping individuals and families grow in faith through dynamic programs offered in parishes across the country. Zach, welcome to the show.
3: Thank you, Kevin. Good to be here.
0: Can you tell us a little bit about the different programs that Paradisus Day offers and what makes them unique?
3: Yeah, I'd love to. So we have a lot of different program offerings. Pretty much the two main ones are our men's program and our women's program. The men's program is called That Man Is You. The women's program is called She Shall Be Called Woman. Those are both biblical names. That Man Is You comes from the story of David and the prophet Nathan. She Shall Be Called Woman is what Adam said to Eve. And one of the things that is like really beautiful, I find, about them is that it's really an expression of how our ministry is at the forefront of the new evangelization, just like Catholic TV, using media to bring people to an encounter with God, to encounter with Christ. And one of my favorite things about these programs is that they're offered to the parishes for free. From the gospel principle, what you have received freely, give freely. And just the beauty of the participants of the programs donating and out of the generosity of their hearts, keeping our ministry afloat for past 20 years is just such a powerful testament to the Lord's work in our men's program, women's program, and couples formations program as well. And there's so many different offshoots of that.
1: That is amazing. And wow, what a freely given gift. Paradis Day has also partnered with over 1,000 parishes. I would love to hear from you. What have you seen change throughout the participants in these programs?
3: It's actually, I guess, a one word to just sum it up is conversion. Really, this turning of the heart and the mind towards God. We operate off this principle that God is found in communion. We get a taste of that in community. And so I'll hear from some of the wives. They're like, thank you so much for this program. Because after Mass, it used to be me saying hi to my friends after Mass, and then my husband would be off to the side waiting for me. And now I have to drag my husband off because he has so many friends that he's saying hi to after Mass. I've heard stories of people who have gone to confession after not having been to the sacrament for many, many years. The marriages on the rocks that are now strengthened because of it. There's something about the community strengthening each member and that overflowing superabundance of grace coming into the parish community and then also the community of the domestic church, the family.
0: Now, Zach, I've heard through the grapevine that you've used some of the programs as well personally. What impact have they had on your life?
3: This is actually a really nice question because before I even attended, I was impacted. My own dad went through That Man Is You. And so I'm a product of his fatherhood, which was influenced by That Man Is You. And so in a certain sense, I am who I am today because of the program. And now as a young adult discerning a vocation to marriage, this gives me great knowledge and great direction with which to continue along that path of discernment and to hopefully strengthen that calling that God hopefully will give and my response to that as well.
1: That's beautiful, seeing that your dad had also inspired you to be a part of it. And I know that means there's been years of helping people grow spiritually, 20 years actually. What have been some of the biggest developments within Paradis Day?
3: Yeah, one of the biggest developments, what you mentioned, was reaching 1,000 parishes. That was a great goal for us. But then also, just out of the abundance of love in our founder's heart for marriage and family life, there is this Missionaries to the Family program. And we have this couples formation program where couples go for 1 year and partnered with the McGrath Institute for Family Life at Notre Dame. They learn how to have a beautiful Catholic family life in order to bring couples in and evangelize just through loving each other and teaching others to love each other as well. And a lot of our That Men Is You guys have been inspired through That Men Is You to join that to further strengthen their marriages and not just have, in a sense, a men's program to strengthen half the marriage, so the husband, but now it's the whole marriage, the husband and the wife.
0: For viewers watching now, what would you say to someone maybe considering joining one of your programs, but unsure kind of where to start things off?
3: Yeah, it's worth the risk. It's worth the risk. I did it. I worked, but I also go to the programs and I get a lot out of it. And the studies, they show the fruitfulness of it. The stories, they show the fruitfulness of it. It's worth it, just at least to dip your foot in and see what the Lord has in store for you, because he has a gift for every single one of us. And no matter what that gift is, it's important to have open hands to receive it.
1: Amen. Thank you so much, Zach. And where can our viewers go to learn more about Paradisus Day and get involved?
3: We have a wonderful website. It's called paradisusday.org. And there you'll be able to see our programs, see different promo videos and whatnot, and be able to reach out to people like me, a program coordinator. And we would love to have conversations with you to help you discern, okay, should I come? Should I go? Should I bring it? How do I do that as well? We walk you through that entire process. But reach out to us on paradisusday.org.
1: Wonderful. Thank you again, Zach, for sharing about Paradisus Day and your experiences and your family's experiences. And we will definitely continue to share again paradisusday.org for all of our viewers to check out and connect with a program's manager as well. So thank you again, Zach, and have a wonderful day.
3: Thank you. You too, Scala. It's been a pleasure.
1: Thank you. And now over to Kevin with the news.
0: Hi, everyone. I'm Kevin Nelson. Here's a look at what's going on this week in the news. We begin with news from around the world. As Pope Leo continues his apostolic journey in Spain, he is creating many memorable moments for the faithful and the Spanish church. In Madrid's famous soccer stadium, the Pope joined with 80,000 in a diocesan event that saw prayer, laughter, and songs of praise to the Lord.
4: Just like a Real Madrid player, Pope Leo XIV was presented with the club's white jersey bearing his name. Then, from the locker rooms, the Pope stepped out onto the soccer field for the diocesan gathering being held inside Bernabeu Stadium. The crowd erupted in excitement. The evening's event began on a high note. Many people shared their testimonies with Pope Leo. The 33-year-old Alvaro, for one, had just received baptism, First Communion, and confirmation.
5: Pero llegó un momento de mi vida en el que empecé a plantearme cuál era el sentido de las cosas. 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
4: The Pope openly expressed his amusement and joy before the more than 80,000 people in attendance. Notice, for example, how much he enjoyed this small group that reenacted a soccer match in which the church scores goals every day.
6: Goal contra la desigualdad. Goal, goal, goal, goal.
4: And at the beginning of his speech, Pope Leo made a playful reference to the thematic setting.
7: Yo supongo que para un jugador de fútbol, hacer un gol en este estadio es algo que les marca poco la vida. Pero Don José, hoy la Iglesia de Madrid ha hecho un golazo para siempre.
4: After this opening joke, the Pope addressed the members of Madrid's Catholic community and entrusted them with a mission.
7: La bondad, aunque sea de unos pocos, puede vencer el miedo de muchos. 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
4: The huge crowd at Bernabeu showed their affection for Pope Leo XIV as the event came to a moving close. The entire stadium was on its feet for a standing ovation that brought an unforgettable evening to a fitting end.
0: And while we're talking about Spain, the Lego Group announced recently that it has created a new model kit of Spain's Sagrada Familia Basilica Church, calling it one of the world's most recognizable and ambitious buildings. The set is commemorating the centennial year of the death of famed architect Antoni Gaudi, who designed the basilica. The announcement came shortly before Pope Leo XIV was scheduled to visit the church to mark the anniversary of Gaudi's death and inaugurate its recently completed Tower of Jesus Christ, which was finished in February of this year. According to Lego, the set contains 12,060 separate elements and is the largest Lego building set ever released by piece count. The Lego model of Barcelona's landmark basilica includes a stained glass window effect as well as other details, including its passion facade and towers. More news from around the world. Despite a ceasefire between Israel and Lebanon, military actions have continued in Lebanon, which has led to suffering throughout the country, including in the southernmost town in Lebanon, where a small Maronite community tries to continue their faith life in the midst of war.
4: Despite the ceasefire negotiated during a new round of talks between Israel and Lebanon in Washington, D.C., military engagement has continued. The town of Ramesh is one of the places suffering most from the consequences of this ongoing engagement. Near the Israeli border, it is the southernmost town in Lebanon. But amid the military conflict, the church continues to serve its parish community, and 49 children received their first communion there.
8: È stato bello, hanno ridato un po' la gioia in alla nostra parrocchia, che sono stati 49 bambini. 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Di fare quella comunione con Cristo.
4: The children to whom Father Elias refers are those he helped prepare for First Communion through catechesis. The 18 children who are still waiting to receive are currently in Beirut. For now, they can't travel because of the seriousness of the situation, and communication is becoming increasingly difficult due to the bombardments.
8: Hanno, insomma, bombardato le due reti, Alfa e MTC, quelli che, insomma, sono le linee telefoniche, insomma, dei cellulari. Quindi non so se avrò la linea.
4: Ramesh is a Christian village with no formal defense force of its own. It's also difficult for humanitarian aid to reach it. But entire families remain, and together with clergy like Father Elias, stand as an example of resilience and faith that their presence in the land matters.
0: And finally in the news, at a recent event in Rome, the U.S. Department of State announced that a $240 million grant in humanitarian and disaster response assistance, the first of a series of such grants, will be made to Catholic Relief Services, CRS, the Overseas Relief and Development Agency of the U.S. Catholic Church. In a press release, U.S. officials said the grant is the first in a series of awards the State Department intends to make to trusted and vetted implementing organizations. The press release said that CRS demonstrated its capacity to provide assistance in challenging political environments, citing Cuba, where department officials said its local partnerships enabled humanitarian assistance to reach those in need without regime interference. CRS said the funding will support its Global Rapid Response Fund, which is used to quickly get assistance to countries in crisis, such as Ethiopia, Haiti, Nigeria, and the Democratic Republic of Congo. Sean Callahan, CRS president and CEO, said the communities in these countries are experiencing severe food insecurity, conflict, displacement, extreme weather, and so much more. This funding, he said, will help us respond to their unique needs quickly. Well, that is all the information we have for you at this time. I'm Kevin Nelson. Don't forget, you can keep up to date on Catholic news throughout the week with Catholic News Break right here on the Catholic TV network.
1: Thank you, Kevin. And recently on this today, we told you about the upcoming grand reopening of the Father Peyton Center in northeastern Massachusetts, named after the Rosary priest, Venerable Father Patrick Peyton, who founded Holy Cross Ministries and gave us the phrase, "The family that prays together stays together." That event took place on this past Saturday, June 6th, and it was a fantastic day. As part of the grand opening, a small chapel was renovated, and it's incredible that this chapel will serve as the final resting place for the remains of Venerable Patrick Peyton. That chapel was open to the public only on June 6th, allowing visitors to pray in the presence of Venerable Patrick Peyton while his remains were on site. But after the June 6th reopening,

0: The area was closed to the public until further notice. The day was presented as a special opportunity to venerate the remains of Venerable Patrick Peyton and ask for his intercessory prayers and pray for his sainthood cause.
1: Get some nice photos there from the day. They had mass, and they have a beautiful Lord's Grotto on the site as well. And we saw pictures of the inside of the Peyton Center, which is just newly renovated,
0: beautiful.
1: Nice grounds, and they put in a nice rosary walk. I was actually there just a little while ago when they were putting in the stones for the rosary walk. It's just a really nice place to visit, spend some time in prayer, and if you have the opportunity and you're in Easton, Massachusetts, stop by. It's right on the corner of the campus of Stonehill College.
0: Nice. It looks absolutely beautiful. I will have to take a look. I heard like over 600 people attended that day, so
1: it's a
0: blessing to the community, I'm sure.
1: And you might have seen in one of those, I don't know if it was kind of going fast, but Deacon Pedro from Salt and Light TV was there as well.
0: Nice.
1: So I've seen there, and we you usually see him at the Knights of Columbus Supreme Convention that we cover every year,
0: that's
1: coming up in August. So I hope to see him again there as
0: Definitely.
1: Well, it's that time.
0: That time of day, the best time.
1: The best time.
0: National days.
1: Have you ever heard of Black Cow?
0: Black Cow?
1: Yeah. National Black Cow Day. And, you know, I've never called it this, but I guess it's another name known for a root beer float.
0: Interesting.
1: Yeah.
0: A root beer float.
1: It was invented by Frank Wisner of Cripple Creek, Colorado. Receives credit for inventing. He called it the Black Cow back then in August of 1893. There's a whole story about it.
0: Wow.
1: But I don't have time to read that.
0: All about Black Cow.
1: It sounds like a kid's thing. You know,
0: yeah, like, it does. Like a cow, show or something.
1: Yeah. National Egg Roll Day. You like egg rolls?
0: Egg rolls. I do like egg rolls.
1: Yeah.
0: All right. National Egg Roll Day.
1: Began as a Chinese-American tradition and extended to Vietnamese immigrants as well. So,
0: very nice.
1: You know, chop up. Every kind of egg roll is kind of different.
0: Little different
1: places, yeah. But could be some pork, some shrimp, some cabbage, onions, things like that.
0: I love a good egg roll.
1: Yeah. And this is great for this few days around here in the Northeast. Actually, the good part of the country is very hot and warm.
0: Yeah.
1: National Iced Tea Day.
0: Good day for an iced tea.
1: Yeah,
0: definitely.
1: One of summer's favorite refreshing drinks. Might want to put a little lavender in there.
0: Yeah.
1: To make it a little.
0: I mean, why not? Love lavender.
1: You can't go wrong because there's got to be some type of thing in this. National Herbs and Spices Day.
0: Mm.
1: So you got a favorite spice or herb?
0: Oh, well, I love paprika.
1: Paprika.
0: Not a herb, really, but a spice.
1: Yeah, it's both. So, great. And National Ballpoint Pen Day.
0: Oh, is that a ballpoint pen that you have there?
1: I don't know, actually. So the day commemorates the anniversary of the patent filing on June 10th, 1943.
0: Nice.
1: Get some nice birthdays today as well. I did not know this, but the name of this person, William Rosenberg, you know what he did?
0: No.
1: He founded Dunkin' Donuts.
0: No way.
1: Yeah.
0: It's his birthday today?
1: Yeah.
0: Do I get a free donut today?
1: I don't know. I don't think
0: birthday?
1: So. He was born in 1960. I'm not sure if he's, he might still be alive.
0: Oh, no.
1: I'm not sure.
0: Really?
1: Judy Garland's birthday.
0: Judy Garland.
1: Yeah. Wizard of Oz.
0: Over
1: the rainbow. Yeah.
0: She
1: was also some plenty of movies like Meet Me in St. Louis and A Star Is Born. But Bill Burr, the comedian, who was born in Canton, Massachusetts.
0: Oh, okay.
1: Lee Bryce is a country singer. Jeannie Triplehorn, an actress. She was in the Firm with Tom Cruise, that movie. That's a good movie. And Elizabeth Hurley, actress and model as well. So this is interesting, too. Back in 1639, construction on the first American log cabin begins at Fort Christina in Wilmington, Delaware.
0: Wow.
1: Settlers from Sweden and Finland introduced this building style to the New Sweden colony, creating the first log cabins in America. I never knew that.
0: Wow. In Wilmington, Delaware, of all places. I did not know that.
1: I didn't realize it was a Swedish and Finnish thing.
0: Yeah. That's awesome.
1: And 1752, you've heard of this story, Benjamin Franklin and his son test the lightning conductor with their kite flying experiment. I don't know if he gave the kite to his son to test first, or, you know, see if you get the electricity out of that.
0: I wouldn't blame him. That's awesome.
1: Good luck
0: with
1: that.
0: Great days.
1: Yeah, and then in 1933, President Roosevelt issues an executive order to make Mount Rushmore in South Dakota.
0: Wow.
1: So 1933. Have you learned something today?
0: I learned a lot of things today. The black cow, root beer float. Got to find me a root beer float today, too.
1: And I learned some stuff, too. Yeah. I might have to try that lavender chai.
0: Yeah, there you go.
1: So we want to thank you for joining us, and hopefully you learned something today as well. And we thank Zach for being with us, too. And if you can, check out Paradisus Day. It's a great website, great programs as well there. So please have a nice rest of your week, and we'll be back here on Friday. Until then, God bless everyone. Have a great day.

You know, it's not that I'm impatient, although I probably could use a little more patience. It's not that I'm impatient, but you know, I've never made bread before. And I saw online this great recipe for sourdough bread, and I wanted to try it, and it's been slowly baking in the oven for a few hours now. I made it this morning. It's early afternoon, and it's not rising. It won't rise. So I'm just gonna give it some more time. I'll be back. I don't know what's going on. I've given it 10 hours. I better go check the recipe again. I thought I did it correctly, but the bread.

You know, I really need to read the directions. 14 hours. It takes 14 hours for this particular kind of bread to rise. That's a long time. You know, rising, resurrection. In Jesus, we can rise above anything at any moment. When we realize that life has brought us down or has put us in a place that we really don't appreciate, He is always there. The Spirit is always there to help lift us up and away from anything that might hurt us, bother us. Resurrection is something that we as Christians can live every single day of our lives. How? Well, we'll look at how today. I'm Father Dan O'Connell, and this is We've Got to Talk. And that's looking really, really good.

You know, there was a very large venue, a venue that is in the city of Worcester, Massachusetts, that was in the news this week. I forget exactly what the story was, but the fact that it was in the news reminded me of something that happened to me. Gee, I have not thought of this story in a long time. This might have happened to me 20 years ago. It was something that I had completely forgotten, but when I remembered it, it really made me laugh a bit at myself. I got a phone call one day from the head of the Faith Formation Department for the Diocese of Worcester, which, for those of you that may not know where Worcester is, it's a little sort of northwest, I believe, of Boston itself. I got a phone call from the director of the Faith Formation Department for the entire diocese asking me

if I would come to speak at a religious education conference that they were holding that week. I asked them the date. They were certainly giving me advance notice, but it was a week that I was really, really busy. And I didn't want to say yes. I felt kind of bad. I didn't want to say no, but I didn't want to say yes either. And so I kind of hemmed and hawed. I asked them what it was that I was going to be talking about. I kind of inferred that, you know, I would have to do a lot of work on that because I would really want to do my best and I would really need some time. And they were really, they kept pressing me. They really wanted me to come and to address this certain religious education notion that they know that I had spoken of in other dioceses. And so as I was kind of leaning toward no, and they were kind of pressing me to say yes, I asked them what the venue would be like. I asked them, you know, where is this conference being held? And they told me, oh, it's being held at the DCU Center. The DCU Center. The DCU Center. At the time of this story, the DCU Center used to be the Worcester Centrum. That's where all of the big rock groups would have their concerts. That's where all the celebrities would speak. And I was being asked to speak at the Worcester Centrum, at the DCU Center. And I immediately changed my mind. I held up the phone and I said, sure, I'll do it. The only reason I said yes, and admittedly, it's a bad reason, I was going to be speaking at one of the largest venues in the state of Massachusetts. I could see it. I could see it all unfolding before me. I would be on that stage with thousands of people. Oh, I couldn't believe. I couldn't believe my good luck. I couldn't believe my fortune. It sounded so cool that I was telling all of my friends that I was going to be speaking at this particular venue. And yes, even though my schedule was extremely busy, I did have enough time to shift some things around, to make some changes so the week wouldn't be that bad. And I said yes. And, well, hours turned to days, days turned to weeks, weeks turned to months. And finally, the day arrived that I was on my way to the Worcester Centrum, the DCU Center. Followed the directions, didn't even get lost. Found the parking garage, and I was on my way. I stood in front of the building outside and I looked. I couldn't believe that I was going to be speaking in this particular place. Parked the car, got the stuff that I would need, and there I was at the DCU Center. I got to the main foyer, and I was greeted by the people from the diocese who welcomed me, who told me they appreciated my coming. And they were very, very nice. And we talked about the diocese and the reason they wanted me to talk about this particular ecclesial notion. And we had a great conversation. And finally, maybe 10 minutes, 12 minutes passed. And finally, two of them said, well, Father, we'll bring you to the place that you'll be speaking from. And I said, okay. And it was about to happen. I was about to walk out on a stage the size of a football field and look out at an audience that would probably have thousands of people. And so I picked up my vestments. There was a mass later in the day. Picked up my briefcase with my stuff. And I followed them. I followed them to a place that I didn't quite expect. And we went down a long hallway and we took a right and a left. And they brought me to a meeting room. They brought me to a
a meeting room. It was good size. It would probably fit anywhere between 75 to 100 people, maybe. And my heart, well, I hate to admit it, but my heart sank. I was not on the stage of the DCU Center. I would not be speaking to tens of thousands of people. I was in a room like any other room that I've ever spoken in. I'm afraid my ego got a bit of a comeuppance, and my spirits were kind of dampened. Oh well, no main stage for me. But I knew that I would have to get over it. I knew that I was going to have to take those spirits that had sunk so low and in some way lift them up again, because I needed to speak to 75 to 100 people and I couldn't appear to be disappointed. So how did I do that? How did I get my spirits to lift? Well, I took a moment, I quieted myself down, and I tried to remember. I tried to remember who I was working for. I needed to remember that I was there to do something for Him, Jesus. I had to trust in Him that numbers didn't matter, that He put me in the right place at the right time. And you know what? As it always does, it worked. And it was a tremendous afternoon. I really feel secure in saying I was in the right place at the right time. And my spirits were definitely lifted. And I remember that day as I drove back to Boston that it really is God's Spirit that makes us whole, that gives us confidence, that makes us bold. I couldn't help but think of that very first time that the disciples were huddled in a room mourning the death of Jesus, when Jesus came to breathe on them. And all of a sudden, those spirits that had been so dampened and so brought down were lifted up because Jesus shared the power of the Spirit. And my friends, it's that Spirit, it's that very same Spirit that you and I have an opportunity to experience in some way every single day. When we need the courage to speak up for what is right or not right. When we need to speak up to say the right thing to someone in need. When life puts us on a difficult course. It's the Spirit that will always lift us up and give us what we need in the moment. You know, it's so funny. As I was driving home, thinking of those apostles, they really, you know, talk about on-the-job training. Those apostles really did learn while they were on the job. I mean, you remember the very first time they ever came together to speak to a crowd? There was a big convention in town. There were people from literally all over the world, different nationalities, different ethnic groups, different languages. And yet when they began to speak, their very first preaching gig, we're reminded that the Spirit took over. And even though their audience was filled with people of different backgrounds, certainly diverse to say the least, they were understood because they were speaking about Jesus. They were speaking a language of love. And my friends, who among us doesn't understand the language of love? Love that brings forgiveness and strength and confidence. Love that helps us look beyond our differences.
You know, unlike the Tower of Babel scene when they didn't understand each other, with Jesus by our side, we can understand each other. That's what the Spirit did for the apostles that day. They were so filled with the Spirit, their heart.

out of the way as well. They were filled with power and strength and light and love. We can do the same. How? Well, we will look at how in a minute, because we definitely will be back after this.

You know, the entire gospel really does remind us of the presence and the power of the Spirit. We have to remember that Jesus himself said, "I will not leave you orphaned. It's better for you that I go." Why? Because if I don't go, I won't be able to send you the Spirit. And I don't know if you remember what the job of the Spirit was, and he mentions it in the very next sentence, but I think it's crucially important for you and I to remember it and to use it every single day. He said, "It's best for you that I go. If I don't, I won't be able to send the Spirit who will remind you of everything that I said." My friends, that's the task of the Spirit, to remind us of everything that Jesus ever said. It's the Spirit that touches our hearts when we need our hearts to be touched. It's the Spirit that reminds us that He will not leave us orphaned, that when He said that, He was not merely speaking to those 11 individuals that would go out into the world. He was speaking to us as well. Life doesn't always give us what we want when we want it. We hope it will, but very often it doesn't. In life, in everyday life, we suffer loss. We can become downhearted. Our spirits can be lowered. We can sometimes, again, according to what might be going on in life, sometimes we can feel just downright defeated. And it's the Spirit that helps us rise. It's the Spirit that helps us get beyond the fear and the pain and the hurt. It's Jesus' presence, that Spirit within us, that helps to console us, to comfort us, to give us the solace that we need in the moment, so that it's always wrapped up in mission, so that when someone turns to us for consolation and comfort and solace, we might be in a better place to offer it to others in their need, in their want. When our world is sort of riven with strife and discord, it's the Spirit who urges us to not give up, to not throw in the towel, to bring peace and reconciliation and unity to everyone that we meet. Now, of course, life is not always all gloom and doom. Sometimes life is tremendous. I mean, we human beings are capable of achieving great things. The potential that we have is amazing. We are capable of achieving happiness beyond all measure when we align ourselves with God, when we allow our hearts to sink with His Sacred Heart, His Holy Heart. We have the ability to be enormously creative, of sharing loving relationships with God, with each other. And we need to remember that that too is the work of the Spirit. The Spirit is the one who motivates us, who animates us, who encourages us, who inspires us to go beyond our own human desires sometimes. Did you ever have someone come to you and ask you to do something nice for them and you really didn't want to? I mean, maybe you were just

tired. Maybe you just wanted to sit down. But they persisted and you said yes? Let me ask you something. If you can conjure up in your own mind the last time that happened, when you acquiesced, and even though maybe you didn't want to do that nice thing, you did, how did you feel? I am willing to guess that you felt great. Because the Spirit lifts us up. The Spirit helps us rise to the occasion. The Spirit works with our own humanness, our own limitations, to allow us to act the way God invites us to act. Which is how? Well, like Him. You and I have been hardwired, to achieve happiness and fulfillment and joy and peace of mind when we allow ourselves to be true to our wiring. And we were wired in the image of God. That's what the whole notion of being made in the image of God is all about. We were programmed. We were wired to be happy when we allow ourselves to act like Him. When we humans allow ourselves to act in a God-like way. That's His gift to us. You know, as Catholics, we possess the Spirit through our baptism. It's certainly nurtured every single time we receive the Eucharist, allowing Jesus' body and blood to course through our veins. And it's sealed at the time of confirmation. That's all wrapped up in stepping into God's presence. Each time we make room for the Spirit, we activate the gifts that were given to us at baptism. The gifts that are deepened and strengthened with every reception of Holy Communion. The gifts that were sealed for us to use at the time of our confirmation. Our relationship with God in Christ is protected by the presence of their Holy Spirit. Each time we make room for that Spirit, each time we place our own wants to the side and allow Him to work through us so that maybe we can serve the needs of others, we allow ourselves to be like Him. We override our wants to serve the needs of others. And you know as well as I do that in this beautifully broken world of ours, there is a difference between want and need. Whenever we turn to the Spirit in prayer and ask that His gifts might continue to blossom within us, the answer is always yes. Every single time we ask the Spirit to proclaim through us that God is alive and well and active and listening, the answer is yes. When we look around, my friends, at a world that can be marked by sadness, but is also filled with the hearts of men and women willing to open themselves up to God's power, it's truly meant to bring a smile to our faces. We literally, having been made in His image, become whole when we allow that image to be seen. We realize that when Jesus said, "I will not leave you orphaned," He truly meant it. We come to realize that He is always walking with us, always walking with us, even if we can't see His footprints. We've got to talk. That smells great. We've got to talk about identity.
When we find our own identity in Him, we discover that we are vehicles of grace one for the other, that we are meant to live as people of hope, that in hoping in Jesus, He will always be there to help us rise above anything that might prevent us from reaching our potential. We are truly called to live the words of St. Paul when he said, "Among those that follow Jesus, there is no slave, there is no free, there is no Jew, there is no Greek. We are all offered the same call, the call to be like Him, so that in working together, we might help Jesus continue His mission. We are a part of it, but it's Him. It's the Spirit working in us that allows His mission of life and love and peace and reconciliation and forgiveness and mercy to continue. You know, on the grand stage of life, whether it be at the DCU Center or maybe even just your own backyard, we are all called to let our hearts be moved by His, to be filled by Him with the love that only He can offer. You know, even when life can be a little disappointing, the Spirit is always there to help us rise. The Spirit is always there to lift us up and beyond anything that might harm us. In a very real way, my friends, we indeed do live His Paschal mystery. Sometimes life can be a little too much like Good Friday. But the fact of the matter is, Good Friday was always followed by Easter Sunday. And that's what living in Him, that's what resurrection is all about. Till next time, I'm Father Dan O'Connell, and this is We've Gotta Talk.

Who you are is God's gift to you. Who you become is your gift to God. Hi, I'm Father Cedric Pezzani. I'm so glad that you tuned into the program. Welcome to Live with Passion. This is a series about trusting in God. I want to proclaim to you from the Gospel of John, chapter 5. This is why the Jews persecuted Jesus, because he healed on the Sabbath. Jesus answered them, "My Father is working still, and I am working also." This is a series about trusting in God. The number one prayer request I get has to do with people's health. The second prayer request that I get in terms of number has to do with unemployment. "Father, pray for me to get a job." Unfortunately, millions of people are out of work. At this time, as I'm filming this, 3.7% unemployment rate, and that's pretty far down from what it was. In the Ukraine, where there's a war going on, 35% unemployment rate. Some 22 million are underemployed. That means that they work part-time, they're overqualified for their job, maybe they have an engineering degree and they're working in a department store. It can be really, really hard. One of the hardest things that I went through as a teenager was not being able to find a job. As I was graduating from college, I had a degree in business and social work. I lived in Massachusetts. I remember I was searching for a job and there just wasn't anything good. Certainly nothing that was paying well. And I struggled with it. I looked, I tried. I wasn't good at carpentry, didn't really like mechanics, didn't want to go into the military. I chose business and social work in college, didn't really like that either. Wasn't sure what I was going to do with my life. Couldn't find a job, and it devastated me. If you can't find a job, it cuts to your self-image, cuts to who you are, your self-image.

self-esteem. I remember how down I felt and how hard it was for me. Right around that time, God touched my life, and it was perfect timing because I wasn't sure what I was going to do with my life. And then eventually, I felt a call to ministry. I got fully involved, as you know, became a Catholic priest, and the rest is history. The bottom line is that when one door closes, you have to trust God that another one will open. If one window closes, trust God that He'll open another window for you. And the bottom line is if you're struggling with finding a job, maybe you're struggling with your self-esteem, you can trust God to make a way for you. God is faithful. He has a plan for your life, and it's going to happen. You simply have to trust. I want to tell you about self-esteem here for just a minute. People that are out of work and that are struggling, I understand because I've been through it. There's nothing worse. Wondering what your future is going to be and the difficulties. What I want to tell you is this: trust God and be proactive. Be passionate, take the initiative, and have ambition. Even after I got into ministry, I've always tried to live with passion. Traveled preaching parish missions, tried to develop beautiful sermons that would really help people. And then I wanted to reach out beyond the walls of the church, and that's why I felt like broadcast media, television and radio, would be the way to go. Because I want to reach people that aren't going to church as well as people that are going to church. I was able to get into broadcast media, and it wasn't because the networks came after me. Rather, I had to go to them. And you don't know how hard that was for me to knock on their doors and to develop a pilot program, a pilot series, and to really get in the way so that they noticed me. It was hard at first, and it really took a lot of confidence and a lot of ambition and a lot of trials and tribulations. My point is, the doors finally opened. I kept trusting God, believing that God had a plan for my life, and this was it. But it took passion and enthusiasm and daring and knocking on doors and risking. What I want to say to you is if you are unemployed or struggling and being underemployed, be ambitious, be daring, be bold, be proactive. I remember the Hebrews were stuck at the Jordan River. They had to try to cross over the Jordan River to get into the Promised Land, but it was too wide. They couldn't do it. They were told to put their feet into the Jordan River, and then it would stop, and certainly it did. And then they were able to cross. Same way, you have to be proactive. You have to step out. You have to be daring. You have to keep at it and not give up, trusting God the whole time. And then the river will part. The door will open.

I have read that people hire passionate people. If you're searching for a job, maybe you don't have the best qualifications, but be enthusiastic in your interview. Be passionate, because I've read that they hire passionate people over people that are qualified for the job. I remember one time I was flying on an airplane and heard the flight attendant give the call to buckle your seatbelt and do all this and do all that. It was so routine and so boring, nobody was listening. Went on another flight and the flight attendant was smiling and she was almost dancing up there talking about your seatbelt and what a great flight it's going to be. And everybody was listening because she was passionate. You could tell that she loved her job. When you look at the scriptures, people that worked, God worked through. And I want to tell you that God is at work in you and he will work through you. Those of you who are working have to believe that God will work through you in your job. Be passionate, be enthusiastic. I think about Jesus, for example. He worked for many years, as we know, as a carpenter. Nobody knew about him. Nobody knew he was the Messiah. He worked with his hands. He worked with his mind. Being a carpenter, his job actually formed him as a person. Very practical, learned wisdom. And I know that because I was a carpenter for many years. Actually, I worked for a carpenter, my dad. My dad was so gracious. He had such a talent at carpentry, and he wanted me to have that talent, but I really didn't have it. Wasn't really mechanically inclined. But as I watched my dad, I learned so much about his work ethic. He laid foundations, and he taught me about laying good foundations. He worked with excellence. And I would watch him as he worked. My dad was not afraid to work. He put his heart and soul into his job, and he built the building, and it was very beautiful. There's a great nobility in work, a great dignity in work. That's one of the things that my dad taught me. Now, we are made in God's image. The book of Genesis said that God worked. He created all these different days. He produced light and living things, soil, growth of plants. The universe is all God's handiwork. And we have within us God's DNA. We have the desire to create, produce, and to be fruitful. That was God's first command to us, be fruitful and multiply. We have within us this desire, this ethic, this work. We want to produce. We want to be fruitful. I think of artists and sculptors like Michelangelo, musicians, writers, teachers, engineers, producers, builders. There's this desire to want to create, to leave our mark, and to influence others. But it takes passion and energy, creativity, concentration, focus, and we have that in us. One of the greatest regrets that people have is that they didn't produce what they could have produced or create what they could have created with their life. They get to the end of their life, they look back at their life and they think, I should have done more. I think about Peter and Andrew, James and John. They were fishermen, working. Notice that Jesus called them, spoke to them as they were working. Same in our life. As we're working, we can hear the voice of God. I know a man who works in the insurance business, and he says that he prays while he works, and God leads him. It's amazing. He senses God speaking to him. Anyway, Peter, Andrew, James, John, they're working, and unfortunately, they were frustrated. They weren't catching anything. This is Luke chapter 5. They were cleaning their nets, another day where not much was happening. And Jesus told them to launch out into the deep, throw your nets over for a haul. And of course, Peter said, Master, we've been at it all night, all day, nothing has been happening, but at your word, I will do it. What was Jesus telling him? He was telling him, Peter, think outside the box.
Don't just do things the way you always do them. Risk, be daring, be bold, try new things, watch what happens. Launch out into the deep. And I found that that's the way it is in life. People will oftentimes say, better safe than sorry. Well, maybe you're safe, but I don't want to be sorry by being safe. I want to try new things. Launch out into the deep. That's why I got into television. I'm in way over my head with this. But when you launch out into the deep, that's where the fish are.

That's when you get the haul. That's when you get the catch. I want you to not just work, but work with enthusiasm, with passion, with creativity, with daring. Try new things. As I said, many people get to the end of their life and they regret that they didn't live well or live fully. We were made to express, to create, to become.

That's the saying that I love that is the foundation of my ministry. Who you are is God's gift to you, but who you become is your gift to God. Jesus said the same thing. He said, God is still working. God didn't just rest on the seventh day and quit working. God is at work in you, and He will work through you. He said, God is still working, and I'm working. And God worked through Jesus. They were persecuting Him because He was healing on the Sabbath. God was working through Jesus on the Sabbath. Well, God is working in us because God is a worker, and God is working through us. Remember that parable about the landowner? He was hiring all these people 6 in the morning, 7 in the morning, 9 in the morning, noon, even at 5 at night. And that parable generally is interpreted as, and rightly so, that God is very generous, and no matter what hour, He's willing to hire you and pay you the same amount. I like to think that that parable is about God wants us to work. He doesn't like it when people are sitting idle and they're not achieving their potential. He created us to work. Now, work isn't everything, but the bottom line is that a third of our life, we are working. We might as well be striving for achieving and becoming and trying our best, living with passion, developing and becoming all that we can be. My dad and I were close in our relationship. Worked with him as a carpenter. As I said, he had this magnificent gift, but I felt so inept. I just didn't really have the gift. I'm pretty good at sports and school and technology and those kind of things, but mechanically, I'm not really inclined that well. I can do it, but it takes me forever. I remember working with my dad one time, and he was up on the roof and he was hammering, and he would have 3 or 4 nails in, and I'm still working on my first nail. And I'm thinking to myself, why does my dad want me to work with him? Certainly it was because we had a good relationship. But really, when I think about it, it was because I was his son. He didn't need me, but he wanted me to participate with him in the building that he was created. He wanted me to share the joy, the exhilaration once we finished. I was his son. He wanted me to be a part of it. And that's exactly it. When it comes to ministry or anything else that we do, God does not need us. I'm a Catholic priest, and I've been a priest for over 30 years and ministering on television. I like what John the Baptist said. God from these very stones can raise up children for Abraham. What do I mean by that? God can do whatever He wants without our help. He doesn't need us, but God has chosen, and this is the way that God designed everything, God has chosen to work with us and through us in the recreation of the world.

If you're a minister, trust God that He's going to work in you and through you. Whatever you're doing in life, trust God that He has a plan and purpose for you. Same thing as I was thinking about it when it comes to intercessory prayer. When we pray to God for other people, for the world, for the church, God already knows. He knows what we need. He knows the world's situation. He really doesn't need our prayers per se. He can do it pretty well on His own. Thank you very much. However, the way God has designed it, He wants us to pray. He wants us to participate with Him in the recreation, the salvation of the world. I think about, for example, Abraham. Remember way back when Sodom and

Gomorrah was about to be destroyed, and Abraham, the great priest, one of the first priests in the Bible, although he wasn't officially ordained, you're a priest, a prophet, and a king. Maybe you're not ordained, but you still are. He petitioned God on behalf of Sodom and Gomorrah. He said, Lord, if there's 50 righteous people, will you still destroy it? God said, no, I won't destroy it. Well, what about 25? If there's 25, will you still destroy it? Okay, no. And he got them all the way down to 10 or 5 righteous people there. Will you still do? He changed God's mind by his prayer. He agreed with God. He changed God. God worked through Abraham in our prayers too. God wants us to pray, to intercede for the world. This is the way he designed it. He can do it on his own. My dad can build that building very clearly, very perfectly without me. In fact, I probably messed it up more often than not. But he wanted me to be with him because I was his son. Same way with God. If you're a minister, whatever your job is, he gives us the dignity and the nobility of work and the dignity and the nobility of being a priestly people interceding for the world. God is at work in you and in me, changing the world and changing us into the image of Jesus. Think about doctors. They bring healing to people wonderfully. Most of us have had operations and sensed a doctor helping us, and nurses. Think about teachers. I remember it was a teacher when I was going through CCD class as a young man. It was a teacher who helped me with the Bible. She said this, truth is to be found in the Bible. And I remember that. I had fallen away years later, and I remembered what she said about truth being found in the Bible. And I came back to the Bible, had a great conversion. I remember one time I was in 9th grade English class. My English teacher came up to me and gave me a book. And he didn't give anybody else that book. It was called Great Expectations by Charles Dickens. And he was giving it just to me. And it told me that he believed in me. He had confidence in me. He had great expectations for me. And I never forgot that. That was God working through that teacher for me. And then, of course, there's so many others, police, who protect us, help us in society, firemen, firewomen, ministers, priests, social workers, even politicians. They have the best of intentions. They may not go about it the right way, but I believe God works through all these people. This is God working in the world, working with us, all to bring redemption and salvation. Talking about nurses, I remember a story about my mom. She got sick at age 90 and had an operation. She was in hospital after the operation. She suffered some strokes, and it was the end of her life. She finally passed away. My two sisters and I were at her bedside. It was so hard to let go of my mom. We were there when she passed away and drew her last breath. We were just about to leave the room. My sisters left first. I was alone with my mom, and finally I was just about to walk out of the room, and a nurse came in. And I said to the nurse, I said, please take care of my mom. And she looked at me and said something I'll never forget. She said, I will take care of your mom just as if she was my mom. And I so needed that at that moment. That nurse was an angel to me. That was God working through the nurse, comforting me that she was going to take care of my mom's body. It's the same in our life. How do we transform the world through generosity, through compassion, through kindness, and by working? Don't be afraid of work. Work is dignified and has great nobility. Back in 1991, St. John Paul II promulgated an encyclical about work. It was called Laborum Exercens. And he said that work is a good thing. Through work, we transform the world and fulfill ourselves as humans. As I said before, we spend a third of our life working, and it's meant to fulfill us and to contribute to the good of the world. I remember over Auschwitz, the entrance to Auschwitz, they had a saying, and it was facetious, work will set you free. They were trying to intimidate the people in the prison camp. Work will set you free.
and it will set the world free as we work hard with enthusiasm.

Work is a call. It's a call from God. Don't think of your work as a curse. Rather, right from the beginning, God wanted us to cultivate the garden. He wanted us to be fruitful and to multiply. I had the opportunity some years ago to go on a sabbatical. Sabbatical is a time when you take some rest from the ministry and you retool and you study and you can do whatever you want. Well, I toured a little bit. I went to the national parks and saw some of those, and it was really fun, had a good time. But the interesting thing is, I decided to write books, to preach missions, and produce for TV. And I thought to myself, wait a minute, that's what I do all the time. And the reason I did that is because that's what fulfills me. I love reaching out to people. I love being used by God to touch people. And it's the same in our life. As you open up yourself to God, He will work in you and through you. Jesus said, God is still working, and I'm working still. Work with passion, enthusiasm, reach out, launch out. That's where the fish are. And God will use you to catch those fish. You realize your potential. You become all that you can be. Just as Jesus showed up when Peter and Andrew, James and John were working, when Matthew was working, called them, spoke to them, ennobled them at their workplace, He's with you as you work. He's working in you, and He's working through you. See your work not just as drudgery or something that you have to do or just try to earn some money. See it as a call. It ennobles us. It dignifies us. And then push the boundaries. Launch out into the deep. Don't live with regrets. Become all that you can be. Be daring. Take the initiative. Be bold. Take chances. Reach for the stars, and at least you'll get the moon. And as I love to say, who you are is God's gift to you, but who you become is your gift to God. Trust God, He'll make a way for you, and don't just live, live with passion.

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1: and she conceived of the Holy Spirit.
0: Hail Mary, full of grace, the Lord is with thee. Blessed art thou among women, and blessed is the fruit of thy womb, Jesus.
1: Holy Mary, Mother of God, pray for us sinners, now and at the hour of our death. Amen.
0: Behold, the handmaid of the Lord.
1: Be it done unto me according to thy word.
0: Hail Mary, full of grace, the Lord is with thee. Blessed art thou among women, and blessed is the fruit of thy womb, Jesus.
1: Holy Mary, Mother of God, pray for us sinners, now and at the hour of our death. Amen.
0: And the Word was made flesh,
1: and dwelt among us.
0: Hail Mary, full of grace, the Lord is with thee. Blessed art thou among women, and blessed is the fruit of thy womb, Jesus.
1: Holy Mary, Mother of God, pray for us sinners, now and at the hour of our death. Amen.
0: Pray for us, O Holy Mother of God,
1: that we may be made worthy of the promises of Christ.
0: Let us pray. Pour forth, we beseech thee, O Lord, thy grace into our hearts, that we, to whom the incarnation of Christ, thy Son, was made known by the message of an angel, may by his passion and cross be brought to the glory of his resurrection, through Christ our Lord.
1: Amen.

0: Hello, dear friends. I'm Father Anthony Mihalik, and I welcome you to this time of special devotion and prayer, the novena to honor our Mother of Perpetual Help. We come to you from the Basilica of Our Lady of Perpetual Help, the Mission Church in Boston, Massachusetts. And we invite you to join us as we raise our minds, our hearts, and our voices in prayer to Mary, the Mother of God and our own dear Mother. Through her loving gaze, we are led ever more deeply into the great mystery of God's love for us. Through her, we are brought ever closer to her divine Son, our Lord Jesus Christ. We contemplate her beauty, serenity, and majesty as she is given to us in the holy icon of our Mother of Perpetual Help. She gazes on us and she points us to Him. She holds her divine Son close to herself, yet she offers Him lovingly to us, her children. Mother of Perpetual Help, we come before you and look to your holy icon, which teaches us how to follow Jesus, your Son, with faith and confidence in the midst of our daily lives. You call us to enter with you into the mystery of redemption as we contemplate the incarnation, passion, death, and resurrection of Jesus, our Redeemer. Holy Mary, you have been blessed and favored by God. You became not only the mother of the Redeemer, but the mother of the redeemed as well. We come to you today as your loving children. Watch over us and take care of us. As you held the child Jesus in your loving arms, so take us in your arms. Be a mother at every moment, ready to help us. For God, who is mighty, has done great things for you, and God's mercy is from age to age on those who love God. Intercede for us, dear Mother, in obtaining pardon for our sins, love for Jesus, final perseverance, and the grace always to call upon you. Dearest Mary, from the cross, your Son gave you to us as our Mother. 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Hail Mary, full of grace, the Lord is with thee. Blessed art thou among women, and blessed is the fruit of thy womb, Jesus. Holy Mary, Mother of God, pray for us sinners, now and at the hour of our death. Amen. Hail Mary, full of grace, the Lord is with you. Blessed are you among women, and blessed is the fruit of your womb, Jesus. Holy Mary, Mother of God, pray for us sinners, now and at the hour of our death. Amen. Hail Mary, full of grace, the Lord is with thee. Blessed art thou among women, and blessed is the fruit of thy womb, Jesus. Holy Mary, Mother of God, pray for us sinners, now and at the hour of our death. Amen. Through the powerful intercession of our Mother of Perpetual Help, may Almighty God bless you and free you of every ill of mind, body, and spirit. In the name of the Father, and of the Son, and of the Holy Spirit. Amen.
1: A reading from the Gospel of John. Standing by the cross of Jesus were his mother and his mother's sister Mary, the wife of Clopas, and Mary Magdalene. When Jesus saw his mother and the disciple there whom he loved, he said to his mother, "Woman, behold your son." Then he said to the disciple, "Behold your mother." And from that hour, the disciple took her into his own home. The Gospel of the Lord. Praise be to you, Lord Jesus Christ. One moment with Mary that has deeply shaped my life as a priest is when she stood at the foot of the cross. You've probably seen it in countless paintings, that raw, deeply human scene of watching someone you love suffer and being completely powerless to stop it. There's a line in John's Gospel where Jesus says, "When I am lifted up, I will draw everyone to myself." Now, one way to understand that is that Jesus is speaking about being lifted up on the cross. And honestly, that makes perfect sense. Because if there's one thing every single person on earth shares, it is this: we all suffer. It is the great equalizer. No one gets through life without it. I saw this close-up years ago while visiting a family in Bogota, Colombia. I was praying in an old church, and in a corner, there was a crucifix that was honestly hard to look at. It was graphic, unflinching. Nothing softened, nothing held back. And standing right in front of it was an elderly woman. You could tell just by looking at her, her worn clothing, her weathered face, she knew hardship. She knew poverty from the inside. Her hands were stretched out in prayer, a rosary hanging from one hand, and her eyes completely fixed on the broken figure on the cross. And in that moment, it struck me, that's what Jesus meant. He draws us to himself through his suffering, because suffering is something we all understand. That woman was not praying to a distant God. She was praying to someone who gets it, someone who knows pain from the inside out, a man of sorrows, no stranger to suffering. You know, sometimes watching someone we love suffer is even harder than suffering ourselves. Who among us has not stood by, helpless, when someone we love is in pain? I remember one night being called to Children's Hospital. A couple had an 18-month-old son. I don't remember the exact illness, but his head was swollen to twice its size. The pain was severe. And for some reason, the doctors could not give him relief. So the little boy just writhed and cried. He couldn't even lift his head. He moved from one end of the crib to the other, driven by relentless pain. He whimpered, he moaned, and he cried out for his mother.

And yet they had been told not to pick him up. So his mother just stood there, eyes swollen from crying. And the father stood behind her holding her. They looked completely lost, beyond comfort, beyond anger. They just wanted the pain to stop. I walked in with that familiar feeling every priest knows, dread and powerlessness. They looked at me with pleading eyes, almost afraid to hope. I prayed silently that I wouldn't say the wrong thing. I begged God for a miracle, but none came. All I could do was be there. After a few quiet words, a reading, and a prayer, I blessed the child and his parents and walked out feeling like I had somehow failed them. The next day they were gone, transferred to another hospital. I've thought about that night many times. It helps me understand something of Mary's sorrow on Calvary. All those years she cared for Jesus, holding him, tending him, watching over him, and then to see what has been done to him, it must have been devastating. And yet, she stayed. She stood there. You know, priests see a great deal of suffering. And sometimes all we can do is stand there and pray. Christ healed by curing. But the healing a priest often offers is closer to the way Mary heals, through presence, through compassion, through staying. I once heard a priest in recovery say something I have never forgotten. Compassionate solidarity heals. Compassionate solidarity heals. Sometimes that's all we have to offer. To open our arms and understanding, to remain, to carry even silently the weight of another's pain. And it is there, in that quiet presence, in that shared suffering, that God is at work, healing quietly, deeply, mysteriously.

the chaplet of divine mercy. In the name of the Father, and of the Son, and of the Holy Spirit. Amen. You expired, Jesus, but the source of life gushed forth for souls, and the ocean of mercy opened up for the whole world. O font of life, unfathomable divine mercy, envelop the whole world and empty yourself out upon us. O blood and water which gushed forth from the heart of Jesus as a font of mercy for us, I trust in you. O blood and water which gushed forth from the heart of Jesus as a font of mercy for us, I trust in you. O blood and water which gushed forth from the heart of Jesus as a font of mercy for us, I trust in you. Our Father who art in heaven, hallowed be thy name. Thy kingdom come, thy will be done, on earth as it is in heaven. Give us this day our daily bread, and forgive us our trespasses, as we forgive those who trespass against us. And lead us not into temptation, but deliver us from evil. Amen. Hail Mary, full of grace, the Lord is with thee. Blessed art thou among women, and blessed is the fruit of thy womb, Jesus. Holy Mary, Mother of God, pray for us sinners, now and at the hour of our death. Amen. I believe in God, the Father Almighty, creator of heaven and earth, and in Jesus Christ, his only Son, our Lord, who was conceived by the Holy Spirit, born of the Virgin Mary, suffered under Pontius Pilate, was crucified, died, and was buried. He descended into hell. On the third day, he arose again from the dead. He ascended into heaven and is seated at the right hand of God, the Father Almighty. From there, he will come to judge the living and the dead. I believe in the Holy Spirit, the Holy Catholic Church, the communion of saints, the forgiveness of sins, the resurrection of the body, and life everlasting. Amen. Eternal Father, I offer you the body and blood, soul and divinity of your dearly beloved Son, our Lord Jesus Christ, in atonement for our sins and those of the whole world. For the sake of his sorrowful passion, have mercy on us and on the whole world. For the sake of his sorrowful passion, have mercy on us and on the whole world. For the sake of his sorrowful passion, have mercy on us and on the whole world. For the sake of his sorrowful passion, have mercy on us and on the whole world. For the sake of his sorrowful passion, have mercy on us and on the whole world. For the sake of his sorrowful passion, have mercy on us and on the whole world. For the sake of his sorrowful passion, have mercy on us and on the whole world. For the sake of his sorrowful passion, have mercy on us and on the whole world. For the sake of his sorrowful passion, have mercy on us and on the whole world. For the sake of his sorrowful passion, have mercy on us and on the whole world. Eternal Father, I offer you the body and blood, soul and divinity of your dearly beloved Son, our Lord Jesus Christ, in atonement for our sins and those of the whole world. For the sake of his sorrowful passion, have mercy on us and on the whole world. For the sake of his sorrowful passion, have mercy on us and on the whole world. For the sake of his sorrowful passion, have mercy on us and on the whole world. For the sake of his sorrowful passion, have mercy on us and on the whole world. For the sake of his sorrowful passion, have mercy on us and on the whole world. For the sake of his sorrowful passion, have mercy on us and on the whole world. For the sake of his sorrowful passion, have mercy on us and on the whole world. For the sake of his sorrowful passion, have mercy on us and on the whole world. For the sake of his sorrowful passion, have mercy on us and on the whole world. For the sake of his sorrowful passion, have mercy on us and on the whole world. Eternal Father, I offer you the body, blood, soul, and divinity of your dearly beloved Son, our Lord Jesus Christ, in atonement for our sins and those of the whole world. For the sake of his sorrowful passion, have mercy on us and on the whole world.
For the sake of his sorrowful passion, have mercy on us and on the whole world. For the sake of his sorrowful passion, have mercy on us and on the whole world. For the sake of his sorrowful passion, have mercy on us and on the whole world. For the sake of his sorrowful passion, have mercy on us and on the whole world. For the sake of his sorrowful passion, have mercy on us and on the whole world. For the sake of his sorrowful passion, have mercy on us and on the whole world. For the sake of his sorrowful passion, have mercy on us and on the whole world. For the sake of his sorrowful passion, have mercy on us and on the whole world. For the sake of his sorrowful passion, have mercy on us and on the whole world. Eternal Father, I offer you the body and blood, soul and divinity of your dearly beloved Son, our Lord Jesus Christ, in atonement for our sins and those of the whole world. For the sake of his sorrowful passion, have mercy on us and on the whole world. For the sake of his sorrowful passion, have mercy on us and on the whole world. For the sake of his sorrowful passion, have mercy on us and on the whole world. For the sake of his sorrowful passion, have mercy on us and on the

passion, have mercy on us and on the whole world. For the sake of his sorrowful passion, have mercy on us and on the whole world. Eternal Father, I offer you the body and blood, soul and divinity of your dearly beloved Son, our Lord Jesus Christ, in atonement for our sins and those of the whole world. For the sake of his sorrowful passion, have mercy on us and on the whole world. For the sake of his sorrowful passion, have mercy on us and on the whole world. For the sake of his sorrowful passion, have mercy on us and on the whole world. For the sake of his sorrowful passion, have mercy on us and on the whole world. For the sake of his sorrowful passion, have mercy on us and on the whole world. For the sake of his sorrowful passion, have mercy on us and on the whole world. For the sake of his sorrowful passion, have mercy on us and on the whole world. For the sake of his sorrowful passion, have mercy on us and on the whole world. For the sake of his sorrowful passion, have mercy on us and on the whole world. For the sake of his sorrowful passion, have mercy on us and on the whole world. Holy God, Holy Mighty One, Holy Immortal One, have mercy on us and on the whole world. Holy God, Holy Mighty One, Holy Immortal One, have mercy on us and on the whole world. Holy God, Holy Mighty One, Holy Immortal One, have mercy on us and on the whole world. Eternal God, in whom mercy is endless and the treasury of compassion inexhaustible, look kindly upon us and increase your mercy in us, that in difficult moments we might not despair or become despondent, but with great confidence submit ourselves to your holy will, which is love and mercy itself. In the name of the Father, and of the Son, and of the Holy Spirit. Amen. We thank you for joining us here at the Basilica of Our Lady of Perpetual Help. It is our sincere desire that your prayers will continue to be joined with ours during this time of novena in praise of our Blessed Mother. Please know that the intentions you hold in mind and heart will be brought before the holy icon of our Mother of Perpetual Help during our regular time of this novena devotion. Every Wednesday after the 7 a.m. and 12:10 Mass, and again on Wednesday evenings at 5 o'clock. The Redemptorists have been serving the people of God here in Boston for over 150 years. We pray that that legacy may continue far into the future. For more information with regard to the work and ministry of the Redemptorist Fathers and Brothers, or to make a donation to the Basilica of Our Lady of Perpetual Help, please visit our website at bostonsbasilica.com. 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And together, may we pray for an ever deepening love for Mary, our Mother of Perpetual Help. May she bring us ever closer to the love of God, ever closer to the embrace of her divine Son. 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May God bless you.

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Listen to God's Word, and in the Holy Eucharist, proclaim the victory of Jesus over death until He comes in glory.

0: We come together, joining our hearts in prayer and praying this day as always. In the name of the Father, and of the Son, and of the Holy Spirit.
1: Amen.
0: The grace of our Lord Jesus Christ, the love of God, and the communion of their Holy Spirit be with you all.
1: And with your spirit.
0: Good morning, everyone. Let me take just a moment to introduce some people to you. Our lector this day will be a colleague from right here at Catholic TV, Tyler Molise. Music will be supplied through the gifts and the talents of Paula Lowell. And my name is Father Dan O'Connell. The readings this day truly do remind us, invite us to remember each day that Jesus is present. He is the source of our strength. For those times that we have remembered that, and have been able to use our relationship with Him in that way, we thank Him. And for those times that we have forgotten in any way, let's take a moment before we continue to be mindful of His presence, His call, His mercy, His forgiveness. Lord Jesus, You are mighty God and Prince of Peace. Lord, have mercy.
1: Lord, have mercy.
0: Lord Jesus, You are Son of God and Son of Mary. Christ, have mercy.
1: Christ, have mercy.
0: Lord Jesus, You are God's Word, made flesh, and splendor of God the Father. Lord, have mercy.
1: Lord, have mercy.
0: May Almighty God have mercy on us all, forgive us our sins, and bring us to everlasting life.
1: Amen.
0: And this day, in faith, let us pray. O God, from whom all good things come, grant that we, who call on You in our need, may at Your prompting discern what is right, and by Your guidance, do it. Through our Lord Jesus Christ, Your Son, who lives and reigns with You in the unity of the Holy Spirit, God, forever and ever.
1: Amen.
2: A reading from the first book of Kings. Ahab sent to all the children of Israel and had the prophets assemble on Mount Carmel. Elijah appealed to all the people and said, "How long will you straddle the issue? If the Lord is God, follow Him. If Baal, follow him." The people, however, did not answer him. So Elijah said to the people, "I am the only surviving prophet of the Lord, and there are 450 prophets of Baal. Give us 2 young bulls. Let them choose one, cut it into pieces, and place it on the wood, but start no fire. I shall prepare the other and place it on the wood, but shall start no fire. You shall call on your gods, and I will call on the Lord. The God who answers with fire is God." All the people answered, "Agreed." Elijah then said to the prophets of Baal, "Choose 1 young bull and prepare it first, for there are more of you. Call upon your gods, but do not start the fire." Taking the young bull that was turned over to them, they prepared it and called on Baal from morning to noon, saying, "Answer us, Baal." But there was no sound, and no one answering. And they hopped around the altar that they had prepared. When it was noon, Elijah taunted them, "Call louder, for he is a god and may be meditating, or may have retired, or may be on a journey. Perhaps he is asleep and must be awakened." They called out louder and slashed themselves with swords and spears, as was their custom, until blood gushed over them. Noon passed, and they remained together in a prophetic state until the time for offering sacrifice. But there was not a sound, no one answered, and no one was listening. Then Elijah said to all the people, "Come here to me." When the people had done so, he repaired the altar of the Lord that had been destroyed. He took 12 stones for the number of tribes of the sons of Jacob, to whom the Lord had said, "Your name shall be Israel." He built an altar in honor of the Lord with the stones, and made a trench around the altar, large enough for 2 measures of grain. When he had arranged the wood, he cut up the young bull and laid it on the wood. Fill 4 jars with water, he said, and pour it over the burnt offering and over the wood. Do it again, he said, and they did it again. Do it a third time, he said, and they did it a third time. The water flowed around the altar, and the trench was filled with the water. At the time for offering sacrifice, the prophet Elijah came forward and said, Lord God of Abraham, Isaac, and Israel, let it be known this day that you are God in Israel, and that I am your servant, and have done all these things by your command. Answer me, Lord. Answer me, that this people may know that you, Lord, are God, and that you have brought them back to their senses. The Lord's fire came down and consumed the burnt offering, wood, stones, and dust, and it lapped up the water in the trench. Seeing this, all the people fell prostrate and said, The Lord is God. The Lord is God. The word of the Lord.
0: Thanks be to God.

0: My friends, the Lord be with you.
1: And with your spirit.
0: A reading from the Holy Gospel according to Matthew.
1: Glory to you, O Lord.
0: Jesus said to his disciples, "Do not think that I've come to abolish the law or the prophets. I have come not to abolish, but to fulfill. Amen. I say to you, until heaven and earth pass away, not the smallest letter or the smallest part of a letter will pass from the law until all things have taken place. Therefore, whoever breaks one of these least of these commandments and teaches others to do so will be called least in the kingdom of heaven. But whoever obeys and teaches these commandments will be called greatest in the kingdom of heaven." The Gospel of the Lord.
1: Praise to you, Lord Jesus Christ.
0: I don't know if you noticed, but the Old Testament reading this morning is much longer than the Gospel is. And so, it would lead me to believe that Holy Mother Church believes that first reading to be very important. I never bring my phone to church. On a Sunday in the parish, I leave it in the rectory. I don't think it's good to be glued to your phone, but I certainly am always afraid that the phone might go off during the Holy Mass, and I don't want that to happen. So I never bring my phone to church. But a few Sundays ago, I had to. I had a meeting after Mass, between the two Sunday Masses, and it was a meeting in which I needed to know some facts and figures that I had in my phone, so I brought the phone with me. It was in my pocket. Just before Mass started, as I was walking out the door, I said to myself, "You've got your phone. Make sure it's on silent. I wonder if I did that." As I reached into my pocket, the phone rang. The proof was right there in front of me. I didn't even have to check. No, I didn't put the ringer on silent. I did put the phone away. Everything was fine. The proof was in my hand. I didn't need to look any further. I had a choice. Do I believe? Do I not believe that the ringer is on? The proof was there. That very long first reading is about choice. It's about proof. It's about God speaking through his prophet about the reality of his love and his power. It's set up almost comically as a war between God and Baal, the pagan god. And in the contest, as you and I would know from the beginning, God would be the winner. Baal, whoever that construct was in the mind of the pagans, had no power over the eternal living God. Elijah gave them proof, and their faith allowed them to ascend to the reality of God through the prophet, through the law, because the law and the prophet for them were the very presence and power of God. The Gospel, Jesus. "Remember this," he said, "do not think that I've come to abolish one word that any of the prophets said. Do not think that I have come to erase the law. I've come to fulfill the law, to explain the law, for I am the law." My friends, that Old Testament reading works so beautifully with the reality that Jesus offers, that through him, you and I are in the presence of God. The Son of God, the presence of God,

reaches out to us all the time to heal our wounds, to offer us mercy, strength, and consolation. Jesus is the very presence of the Father. And because you and I open ourselves to the Holy Spirit, we are able to believe that. The church invites us at all times to listen to these readings. The church has commissioned every ordained minister to preach the Old Testament so that we can understand Jesus, who is the law and the prophets. I leave you a commandment. The commandment I give you is this: love the Lord your God with your whole heart, your whole soul, your whole mind, and love your neighbor as you love yourself. My friends, the first three commandments are about loving God. Love Him, you won't break them, don't worry. The next seven commandments, loving our neighbor. If we love as Jesus invites us to, we will never break one of those commandments. Jesus didn't come to abolish the law or the prophets. He came to explain them. And my friends, in that explanation, we have been given a style of living. And it's Him who continues to listen, reach out, heal, and love, because He is the presence of His Father.

0: As always, we believe that when we pray, our God listens. And so once again, filled with confidence, we offer to him our hopes, our prayers, our needs.
1: For the Sovereign Pontiff, the Order of Bishops, and all clergy throughout the world, we pray to the Lord.
2: Lord, hear our prayer.
1: That Almighty God may grant peace and true concord to all Christian rulers, we pray to the Lord.
2: Lord, hear our prayer.
1: For the relief of all those who are in need, we pray to the Lord.
2: Lord, hear our prayer.
1: For all those who are dying in the hope of eternal life, we pray to the Lord.
2: Lord, hear our prayer.
1: And for the repose of the souls of our beloved dead, we pray to the Lord.
2: Lord, hear our prayer.
0: Lord God, we ask you to continue to hear our prayer. Open our hearts to your presence and allow your love to touch our hearts so that we in turn may be images of your Son, our Lord Jesus Christ, who lives and reigns with you in the unity of the Holy Spirit, God, forever and ever.
3: Amen.

0: Please pray with me, my friends, that this our sacrifice might be acceptable to God, the Almighty Father.
1: May the Lord accept this sacrifice at your hands for the praise and glory of his name, for our good and the good of all his holy church.
0: Look kindly upon our service, O Lord, we pray, that what we offer may be an acceptable oblation to you and lead us to grow in charity through Christ our Lord.
1: Amen.
0: My friends, the Lord be with you.
1: And with you.

0: spirit.
1: Lift up your hearts.
0: Lift them up to the Lord.
1: Let us give thanks to the Lord our God.
0: It is right and just.
1: It is truly right and just, our duty, our salvation, always and everywhere to give you thanks, Lord, Holy Father, Almighty and Eternal God. For you so loved the world that in your mercy you sent us the Redeemer to live like us in all things but sin, so that you might love in us what you love in him. By whose obedience, we have been restored to those gifts of yours that by sinning we had lost to disobedience. And so, Lord, with all the angels and saints, we too give you thanks. As an exaltation, we acclaim

You are indeed holy, O Lord, the fount of all holiness. Make holy, therefore, these gifts, we pray, by sending down your Spirit upon them like the dewfall, that they may become for us the body and blood of our Lord Jesus Christ. At the time he was betrayed and entered willingly into his passion, he took bread and, giving thanks, broke it and gave it to his disciples, saying, "Take this, all of you, and eat of it, for this is my body, which will be given up for you." In a similar way, when supper was ended, he took the chalice, and once more giving thanks, he gave it to his disciples, saying, "Take this, all of you, and drink from it, for this is the chalice of my blood, the blood of the new and eternal covenant, which will be poured out for you and for many for the forgiveness of sin. Do this in memory of me." The mystery of faith.

0: Therefore, as we celebrate the memorial of his death and resurrection, we offer you, Lord, the bread of life and the chalice of salvation, giving thanks that you've held us worthy to be in your presence and minister to you. Humbly we pray that, partaking of the body and blood of Christ, we may be gathered into one by the Holy Spirit. Remember, Lord, your church spread throughout the world and bring her to the fullness of charity, together with Leo, our Pope, Richard, our Bishop, and all the clergy. Remember also our brothers and sisters who have fallen asleep in the hope of the resurrection and all who have died in your mercy. Welcome them into the light of your face. Have mercy on us all, we pray, that with Mary, the Blessed Virgin Mother of God, Blessed Joseph, her spouse, the blessed apostles, and all the saints who have pleased you throughout the ages, we may merit to be co-heirs to eternal life and may praise and glorify you through your Son, Jesus Christ. Through him, with him, and in him, O God, Almighty Father, in the unity of the Holy Spirit, all glory and honor is yours forever and ever.
1: Amen.
0: At the Savior's command, informed by divine teaching, we dare to say, Our Father, who art in heaven, hallowed be thy name. Thy kingdom come, thy will be done, on earth as it is in heaven. Give us this day our daily bread, and forgive us our trespasses, as we forgive those who trespass against us. And lead us not into temptation, but deliver us from evil. Deliver us, Lord, we pray, from every evil. Graciously grant peace in our days, that by the help of your mercy we may always be free from sin, safe from all distress, as we await the blessed hope and the coming of our Savior, Jesus Christ.
2: For the kingdom, the power, and the glory are yours, now and forever.
0: Lord Jesus Christ, who said to your apostles, Peace I leave you, my peace I give you, look not on our sins, but on the faith of your church, and graciously grant her peace and unity in accordance with your will, who live and reign forever and ever.
2: Amen.
0: My friends, may the peace of the Lord be with you always.
2: And with your spirit.
0: Let's offer each other a sign of that peace.

0: Behold the Lamb of God. 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
1: Lord, I am not worthy that you should enter under my roof, but only say the word, and my soul shall be healed.
0: What return can I make to the Lord for all the good he's done for me? 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
1: Let us pray.
0: May your healing work, O Lord, free us, we pray, from doing evil and lead us to what is right. Through Christ our Lord.
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0: My friends, the Lord be with you.
2: And with your spirit.
0: And may Almighty God bless you now and always, Father, Son, and Holy Spirit.
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0: Go in peace to give glory to the Lord by your lives.
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1: Oh Jesus, when you were a pilgrim on earth, you said, "Learn of me, for I am gentle and humble of heart, and you will find rest for your souls." 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

apostles, I beg you, my divine Jesus, to send me a humiliation whenever I try to set myself above others. 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To obtain this grace of your infinite mercy, I will very often repeat, O Jesus, gentle and humble of heart, make my heart like yours. Amen.

Saint Michael the Archangel, defend us in battle. Be our protection against the wickedness and snares of the devil. May God rebuke him, we humbly pray. And do thou, O Prince of the Heavenly Host, by the power of God, cast into hell Satan and all the evil spirits who prowl through the world seeking the ruin of souls. Amen.

Laudator Jesus Christus. Praise be Jesus Christ. Welcome to all of you joining us for our live feed here, coming to you from Barcelona in Spain for the visit now of Pope Leo XIV, continuing his visit in Spain and having begun in Madrid there and now in Barcelona since yesterday. We're at the final event of his busy itinerary on this Wednesday afternoon around 7 p.m. local time. They're close to 7 p.m. And we're broadcasting to you live. The Pope is in the Pope Mobile there, proceeding down the avenues there in Barcelona, headed to the Sagrada Familia, the Holy Family Basilica, most famous, known by architect Antoni Gaudí, whose anniversary, the 100th anniversary, one century ago, he died on this day. And the Pope will be proceeding to the Basilica right now to remember him in a special way, where he's buried in the crypt there, followed by Mass in the Basilica and the blessing of the Tower of Jesus Christ, just recently finished and installed. Dennis Jones here to provide

some translation during this these next few hours to accompany you and provide you with some information on what's happening. You can see our television viewers anyway can see the crowds gathered along the avenues there to greet Pope Leo as he makes his way slowly towards the Basilica there. We've had hundreds of thousands of people out there to greet him during these days. Indeed, over a million at one point with the Mass in Madrid, and many, many now here in Barcelona to welcome him on this visit, marked by joy and very beautiful and touching moments. We see the helicopter image, photography there of the Pope making his way towards the Basilica. I'd like to thank all of you joining us, those of you listening by radio and including our partner broadcaster, Luminous Radio, as well as our television broadcasters who are linked up with us as usual, and they include EWTN Television, the Catholic Faith Network in America, Salt and Light Television, Shalom World Television, Atmar Darshan Television, and Catholic Television. Among the local authorities scheduled to join in this celebration are including the president of the Parliament of Catalonia and the president of the government of Catalonia, as well as the president of the government of Spain and their majesties, the King and Queen of Spain. Among them will be receiving a special welcome as well, the person heading the building work that's been continuing on the Basilica and the Tower of Jesus Christ, and that's being inaugurated today. And Pope Francis, Pope Leo, that is, will be arriving in just a moment here to the Basilica, where he'll be joining these dignitaries. Of course, he'll also be the head architect in doing all this work as well. So many there to celebrate this special moment with the inauguration and blessing of the Tower of Jesus Christ, which we'll see images of and video of shortly as he arrives at the Basilica. And also on this day as well, the 10th of June, 2026, 100 years ago, when the architect Antoni Gaudí was tragically died in an accident, a tram accident. But it's the 100th anniversary of his death. And the Sagrada Familia Basilica, it started out in the 19th century, and it was promoted by Josep Maria Bocabella, a member of the Spiritual Association of the Devotees of St. Joseph. Initially, Francisco de Paula del Villar was commissioned to build it, and a year later, he was replaced by the young Antoni Gaudí, who transformed the original project for the Basilica into one blending nature, faith, and structural innovation. All those cheers you can hear, our radio listeners, as Pope Leo makes his way down the avenues there. Some people looking out from their balconies there, getting a good bird's eye view of the motorcade and Pope Leo making his way down, occasionally stopping here and there to bless a child, to greet people in a special way. And they're all fortunate because the motorcade's moving pretty slowly, so they're able to capture video of the Pope coming down there and to greet him and wave to him.

0: en cuanto que esté ella. Vale, ya está. Ya lo tiene todo puesto.
1: Here we're seeing the area where the dignitaries are arriving to enter the area to go to the crypt. As mentioned, the King and Queen of Spain are present, the head of the government there, Pedro Sanchez. Arriving at this moment, and in just a short while, Pope Leo will be among them arriving. And there we're getting a glorious view of the Basilica of the Sagrada Familia, the Holy Family Basilica. And for anyone who's had the good fortune to be able to visit Barcelona, it's an awe-inspiring, stunning structure in the breadth of its, the heights and the architecture and the incredible complexity of it all, built over a century and four decades, more or less. And the work to finish the design, according to Gaudí's work, is almost complete. It's still continuing and has, especially in recent decades, where funding has been found to continue this work, to complete the basilica as he intended.

a bird's eye view there of Pope Leo blessing a child brought to him. He's slowly making his way there to the Sagrada Familia to begin this evening's celebrations in remembering architect Antoni Gaudí and the crypt there, buried there in the Basilica, for a moment of prayer. And this is the 100th anniversary of his death.

And for our television viewers, you can see the basilica there, the massive towers there in Gothic style that are coming up, and the green area in front and behind the basilica there. A stunning view of this, these structures there that are all inspire awe when you see them up close, but even from afar, a stunning architectural structure. And with equally stunning interiors that we'll be seeing later in the broadcast.

As you can see here, the Popovil has almost arrived there to the Basilica. It's a short distance away. Where heads of the government of Spain and the King and Queen have arrived and are awaiting Pope Leo here to join them to proceed then to the crypt. The tomb of Antoni Gaudí is there.

And our helicopter cameraman is zooming in there as we can see the basilica there and Pope Leo a short distance away. The crypt of the basilica was the first part to be built, and again, it's where Antoni is buried. Construction work started there in 1889, and although Mass has been celebrated there since the completion.

of the Chapel of St. Joseph in 1885. As mentioned, Antoni Gaudí died on the 10th of June in 1926, and on the 12th, just 2 days after his death,

0: during that time. It was also the crypt there, the first part of the church to be built, starting in 1882, once again under the initial leadership of Francisco de Paula del Vilar. And then when Gaudí took over the project, he kept Vilar's neo-Gothic style, making changes that didn't affect the structure, but definitely many new design elements and augmentation of the structure. Following his death, the work continued on the Basilica, but then there was an interruption caused by the Spanish Civil War, where the construction halted for the most part, and was off and on after those years, and gained huge impetus in recent decades, leading to its quasi-completion. And here we are, Pope Pius. Almost arrived here to the entrance, where also many of the visiting pilgrims and tourists enter when they get tickets to go inside and visit the structure, entering on this side from this area. And as mentioned, they have the King and Queen of Spain who are here for the event, the Prime Minister as well. And of course, there's Cardinal. Joan Joseph Omella, the Metropolitan Archbishop of Barcelona, Prime Minister Sanchez of Spain. And meeting all these on hand. As mentioned, we have representatives, the President of the Parliament of Catalonia and of the Government of Catalonia, the region there as well, present to welcome the Pope, as well as the experts involved in this restoration work and the soon the blessing of the Tower of Jesus Christ to take place at the conclusion of all in the next couple hours.
1: Buenas tardes, su santidad.
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4: Pues
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4: bien.
0: We have a young child here who's welcoming a Pope Leo.
1: Vamos.
0: And we see the cross, the model of the cross of Jesus Christ that's been placed at the top of the basilica, which we'll be seeing very soon here.
1: Así. 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
0: And here she's explaining the structure.
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0: have meeting colleagues of the executive chairman of the junta, the construction company that's involved in the renovation and the work on the basilica, and his colleagues, architects and engineers and experts.
1: Aquí estamos en el altar de San José, que brilla de la gloria y honor.
2: Thank you.

probably admiring the incredible structure of the basilica and the incredible heights, the whole Gothic aspect of it, and the massive scale and heights and beauty of how it is all adorned. And now he's going to stay for a moment of prayer before the Blessed Sacrament here, and remembering Antoni Gaudí on the 100th anniversary here of his death. In this moment of prayer and silence, remembering this incredible great architect and master of this Basilica Sagrada Familia in Barcelona.

And that concludes the first part of this broadcast, and just sharing with you live video of this a brief visit to the crypt of the Basilica to pay respects to Antoni Gaudí, architect.

of the Basilica, and we're seeing the absolutely incredible. Words aren't necessary here to appreciate the interior of the Basilica. We're going to leave you with these beautiful, stunning images for just a short while as Pope Leo vests for the Mass that will now be celebrated. He'll be presiding over shortly, and we'll be back with you shortly to accompany you on this beautiful day. Laudator Jesus Christus, praised be Jesus Christ.

Laudator Jesus Christus. Praise be Jesus Christ. A warm welcome to all of you now, joining us now for the Mass here in the Basilica of the Sagrada Familia in Barcelona. Mass to be presided over by Pope Leo XIV. A warm welcome to you all as we join the celebration and the entrance procession live right

The central door on the Glory facade by Josep Maria Subirachs features the Lord's Prayer in 50 languages. The door handles are architect Antoni Gaudí's initials.

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1: First reading will be in Catalan from the Book of Revelation. Throughout the liturgy, a mix of Castellano, Spanish, and Catalan are being used.
2: Lectura de l'Apocalipsi de Sant Joan.
1: A reading from the Book of Revelation.
2: Jo, Joan, vaig veure un cel nou i una terra nova. El cel i la terra d'abans havien desaparegut.
1: Then I saw a new heaven and a new earth. The former heaven and the former earth had passed away, and the sea was no more. I also saw the holy city, a new Jerusalem, coming down out of heaven from God, prepared as a bride adorned for her husband.
2: És el tabernacle on Déu es trobarà amb els homes. Viurà amb ells. Ells seran el seu poble.
1: I heard a loud voice from the throne saying, Behold, God's dwelling is with the human race. He will dwell with them, and they will be his people. And God himself will always be with them as their God.
2: Les coses d'abans han passat. Llavors, el qui seia al tron afirmà, Jo faré que tot sigui nou.
1: Wipe every tear from their eyes, and there shall be no more death or mourning, wailing or pain. The old order has passed away. The one who sat on the throne said, Behold, I make all things new. Then he said, Write these words down, for they are trustworthy and true. He said to me, They are accomplished. I am the Alpha and the Omega, the beginning and the end. To the thirsty, I will give a gift from the spring of life-giving water. The victor will inherit these gifts, and I shall be his God, and he will be my son. And the responsorial psalm, O Lord, our Lord, how awesome is your name through all the earth.

0: En aquel tiempo dijo Jesús a los fariseos: Yo me voy y me buscaréis, y moriréis por vuestro pecado.
1: And he said to them again,
0: Donde yo voy,
1: I am
0: no
1: going away, and you will look for me, but you will die in your sin. Where I am going, you cannot come.
0: Y por eso,
1: so the Jews said,
0: y por eso dice,
1: he is not going
0: voy,
1: to kill himself,
0: no
1: is he?
0: Venir vosotros?
1: Because he said, where I am going,
0: dijo,
1: you not, cannot come.
0: Sois de aquí abajo.
1: He said to them, you
0: yo
1: belong to what is
0: arriba.
1: Below.
0: Vosotros
1: I belong to what
0: este
1: is above.
0: Yo no
1: you belong to
0: de este
1: this
0: mundo.
1: World. But I do not belong to this world.
0: Moriréis,
1: that is why I told you that you will die in your sins.
0: Pues si no creéis,
1: for
0: yo soy,
1: if you do not believe that I am, you will die in your sins.
0: Ellos le decían,
1: so they said to him,
0: ¿Quién eres tú?
1: Who are you?
0: Jesús les contestó,
1: Jesus said to them,
0: lo que os
1: what
0: estoy
1: I told you from the beginning,
0: desde el principio,
1: I have much to say
0: decir,
1: about you in condemnation,
0: muchas cosas
1: but
0: en vosotros.
1: The one who sent
0: Pero el que me ha enviado
1: is true.
0: Es veraz. Y yo comunico al mundo
1: and what
0: lo
1: I heard
0: he
1: from him, I tell the world.
0: Ellos no comprendieron que les hablaba del Padre.
1: They did not realize that he
0: y
1: was speaking to them of the Father.
0: Dijo Jesús,
1: so Jesus said to them,
0: al Hijo del hombre,
1: when you lift up the Son of Man,
0: soy,
1: then you will realize
0: no
1: that I
0: nada
1: am,
0: por mi cuenta,
1: and that I do nothing on my own,
0: me ha
1: but I say only what the Father taught
0: me. Está
1: the one who sent me is
0: no me
1: with
0: ha
1: me.
0: Solo,
1: he has not left me alone, because I always do what is pleasing
0: Cuando
1: to him.
0: Esto,
1: because he spoke this way, many came
0: él.
1: To believe in him.

0: Señor, subirá nuestro, que es de glorios el vostre nom per toda la tierra.
1: O Lord, our Lord, how awesome is your name through all the earth.
0: Tan lleno de alegría
1: with
0: y
1: the
0: asombro,
1: praise of this psalm, so full of joy and wonder,
0: vosotros, queridos hermanos
1: I greet
0: y hermanas.
1: All of you, dear brothers and sisters.
0: Expreso mi agradecimiento a sus majestades.
1: I express my gratitude to their majesties
0: al Cardinal Juan José Omelia,
1: and thank Cardinal Juan José Omelia,
0: así como a los demás hermanos
1: Archbishop
0: en el
1: of Barcelona,
0: y
1: as well as my fellow bishops and all those who join us in prayer.
0: Sacerdotes, diáconos, religiosos, religiosas.
1: Priests, deacons,
0: men and women religious.
1: On this evening of celebration for the entire city of Barcelona and the Spanish people, especially those of Catalonia, I extend grateful greetings to the public authorities, as well as to the members of other Christian communities and religions who are participating in our act of thanksgiving. Today, the Basilica of the Sagrada Familia welcomes us to this beautiful city, opening its doors as though they were its arms, inviting each of us to this altar to listen to the Word of God, which makes us say, a family loved by the Lord,
0: alimentada.
1: Nourished by his own life in the Eucharist.
0: Així és com la ciutat comtal i tota Catalunya es reuneixen en aquest temple.
1: Thus and for all Catalonia gathered in this temple as a sign of unity and harmony.
0: La seva mirada per trobar-se
1: amb
0: el rostre di Deo Padre.
1: And lift their gaze to encounter the face of God, the Father, shining forth in his Son, made man, Jesus Christ.
0: Tot donant gràcies al Señor,
1: as we give thanks to the Lord for his love toward us,
0: per tot el que realizza
1: we praise him
0: vida.
1: For his work in our lives.
0: Donem gràcies, en especial,
1: we thank him in particular
0: extraordinaria
1: for this
0: basilica,
1: extraordinary basilica, which
0: va
1: Pope Benedict XVI consecrated in 2010, recalling that it's a visible sign of the invisible God, for whose glory its towers rise.
0: In continuity
1: with the prayer of my predecessor, in a few moments I will bless the highest tower, that of Jesus Christ. This church is a single building made of many stones, a house that grows steadily over the years, following a single plan. We are all the living stones of this edifice, which has Christ as its foundation and crowning glory, its beginning and end. Much more than a monument, the Basilica of the Sagrada Familia remains a work in progress today, reminding us that the Christian life is always a journey, because it's a project that God is carrying out. We do not therefore dwell in an unfinished work, but in a temple still under construction. The fact that it is incomplete is not a flaw, because for it bears witness to a desire. It does not signify a shortcoming, but rather expresses a promise that we wish to honor with consistency. Our gratitude thus becomes a commitment. As we cooperate in God's plan, that is, in the edification in which he himself calls us. Since we are the temple of the Holy Spirit, this work consists in our very lives, which God conceives as a masterpiece that we are to create together, and he calls us to collaborate with him. In this regard, we hold dear in our hearts the words the Lord addressed to King David. Are you the one to build me a house to live in? On the contrary, the Lord declares to you that the Lord will make you a house. And with this passage, Scripture teaches us that it's not we who make a dwelling for God, as if he were simply one thing among others or part of a whole greater than himself. Rather, it's God who makes a place for us, and the place he gives us is his own heart, the place of the Son, for us who were strangers, the place of the beloved, for us who are sinners. This desire of his is fulfilled through Jesus. We can then understand the meaning of what we heard in the gospel when the Lord says to the Pharisees, "You will die in your sins unless you believe that I am he." These are strong words, which are by no means intended as threats or blackmail. They are an invitation to salvation. That is a call to freedom extended by Christ, who desires for us the ultimate eternal good. When faced with the threat of evil, the Lord is always with us, always on our side. I am. This is the most holy name that God shared with Moses from the burning bush, revealing his unshakable faithfulness. As God made man, he becomes for us Emmanuel, the source of grace and forgiveness, of salvation and new life. Dear brothers and sisters, we cannot believe in Jesus and promote war. We cannot believe in Jesus and kill the innocent. We cannot believe in Jesus and abandon those who suffer, those who weep, and those who flee from misery. Tonight then, let's remember that la creu de Christ, which crowns this basilica, es la creu des ultims, who became the first of sinners, who became the first of sinners, who became saints of the dead, who will rise again. The three facades of the Sagrada Familia bear witness to this. The first becomes the last for us at the Nativity. Through his sacrifice, he redeems us through his passion. His death gives us eternal life, making us shares in divine glory. As we admire the tower of Jesus Christ, we lift our gaze toward him, toward the one who alone reveals to us the truth about God and the truth about ourselves. By looking at Christ, we can see the world with renewed eyes. The tower of the cross then becomes a banner of charity, for God loves us in this way, transforming an instrument of death into a sign of hope. And Jesus' cross, our faith reaches its summit, as professed by the inscription found at the base of the spire.
2: Tu solus sanctus, tu solus dominus, tu solus altissimus. Aquesta creu brilla de dia,
1: shines by day, reflecting the sunlight, and shines by night, illuminating the city like a lighthouse overlooking the Mediterranean. Yes, the light of Christ shines in the darkness, even though the darkness has not received it. Yet this rejection does not mean that God's love is lacking. When you have lifted up the Son of Man, says the Lord, then you will realize that I am he, and that I do nothing on my own, but I speak these things as the Father instructed me. It's necessary to pass through the passion of the crucified, one to be enlightened by the glory of the risen one. For from the beginning, the Father teaches us to give our lives, and the Son who receives life from him gives it to all through the power of the Holy Spirit. This is why the cross is the radiant sign of his love. When Christ is lifted up, the grandeur of his humanity shines forth.
2: And our
1: works glorify God. These are the works of faith. These are the works of faith, and art stands out among them. It's precisely faith that shapes the stones and gives meaning to the edifice we inhabit together. In our prayer, therefore, we discover the original bond between all things and God, the creator of heaven and earth. He is the artist who has imprinted his splendor upon the cosmos, created in his image. Humanity responds to God's work with its own ingenuity. This is how the artist transforms talent into praise and creativity into a testimony to the creator himself. As an architect inspired by faith, the Venerable Antoni Gaudí designed this place with the desire to narrate the mysteries of the Lord's life. And in this way, he has proposed to us a spiritual pilgrimage leading to an encounter with Christ, who for our sake was born, died, and rose again. Together with Gaudí, as we commemorate the centenary of his death, we remember and give thanks this evening to all the supporters and benefactors, the artists and the workers who cooperated in the construction of an architectural masterpiece, which is also an eloquent catechesis made of stones and colors and light. In her wisdom, the Church thus renews the Biblia Pauperum of ancient cathedrals, which are in themselves rich messages of evangelization. In this age in which images so prevalent, it becomes even more evident how art and beauty are privileged channels of evangelization. Dear brothers and sisters, the beauty of this church inspires us to learn ever more from our Master and Lord, the art of living according to his gospel. As we lift our gaze toward him, the crucified and risen one, let us commit ourselves to lifting up those who lie in the dust, and let us show in this way that the Sagrada Familia is the tallest church in the world, not so as to stand out in worldly rankings, but rather to guide the steps of the people of God who make their pilgrimage in Catalonia with the cross illuminating their path like a lamp burning brightly as we await the return of the bridegroom. Blessed be God forever. Pope Leo, in his homily there, and as we've heard throughout the liturgy, we've heard Catalan and Spanish spoken during the liturgy and in the hymns as well. Now there'll be a brief moment of silence for reflection.

those of you who are joining us at this time, we're broadcasting live from Barcelona, the Sagrada Familia, the Basilica of the Holy Family there in Barcelona.

0: per la Santa Església de Déu, perquè segueixi
1: donant testimoni de l'Evangeli de Holy Church of God, that it continues to witness to the Gospel of Christ, bringing light, hope, to the ends of the earth.

0: por el Santo Padre, el Papa León, para que continúe fortaleciéndonos en la fe, presidiendo la Iglesia en la caridad.
1: Over the church with charity.
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3: Pels responsables de la societat civil.
1: And for the leaders of civil society, that they may exercise their office with honesty and justice, serving citizens and the common good.

0: per la pau entre les nacions.
1: For peace among nations,
0: that
1: every form of violence may cease, and all peoples may work for harmony and fraternity.

0: por nosotros aquí reunidos, para que, como fieles discípulos de Cristo,
1: and for all of us gathered here as faithful disciples of Christ, that we raise our gaze to the glorious cross and we give witness to the Lord's gospel.

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1: Com podria retornar, Senyor, tot el bé que m'ha fet.
0: Addressing the Holy Father here.
1: Sant Pare.
0: Quoting Psalm 116, how can I repay the Lord for all the great good done for me? I would like to thank you on behalf of the Archdiocese of Barcelona and all the other dioceses based in Catalonia for your visit to our land. Your presence, your gestures, and your words are truly good seed sown in our hearts.
1: I vull agrair també, I m'ho permetrà Sant Pare, al meu predecessor, el cardenal Martínez Istac, que va tenir juntament amb la junta constructora, amb els arquitectes, tots els treballadors d'aquesta basílica, la feliç idea de cerrar el techo i poder entonces traer al Papa Benedicto XVI de feliz memoria a consagrar el altar. 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
0: Made in making it possible also for Pope Benedict XVI. There we are. He's thanking his predecessor there for all that he did to help Benedict XVI consecrate and inaugurate
1: the
0: basilica.
1: A todos los obispos, sacerdotes y diáconos, religiosos y fieles laicos que hoy están aquí,
0: he's greeting all
1: por los medios de comunicación.
0: The illustrious guests and
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0: we are aware that we're living through challenging times, but we do not wish to be prophets of doom. Rather, we want to be sowers of hope. And the Basilica of the Sagrada Familia and the Tower of Jesus Christ that you're about to bless encourage us to lift our eyes toward the light projected by this tower, crowned by the cross of Christ.
1: Encontramos la fuente y el impulso para el amor y la luz en las oscuridades y noches de la vida. 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
0: witness of the life and work of the venerable Antoni Gaudí, inspires us to move forward without discouragement, placing Jesus Christ at the center of our lives. Christ is alive and tells us, go therefore and make disciples of all nations, baptizing them in the name of the Father and of the Son and of the Holy Spirit, teaching them to observe all that I commanded you. And behold, I'm with you always until the end of the age.
1: El venerable Antoni Gaudí entregó su vida,
0: and the witness of the life and work of the venerable Antoni Gaudí dedicated his life
1: in
0: following the Lord. Holy Father, we wish to be an open and welcoming church, a missionary church,
1: de campaña,
0: a
1: como
0: field hospital
1: Papa
0: church,
1: as
0: de feliz Pope Francis,
1: y a
0: happy memory, encouraged us,
1: usted, en todas las
0: and also as you have reminded us. Thank you very much. Holy Father, thank you from the bottom of our hearts, and may the seed you have sown in our land bear abundant fruit.
1: And
0: this is what we ask of the Lord through the intercession of Our Lady of Mercy and the Patroness of Barcelona.
1: May
0: God bless you, Holy Father, on your journey
1: en la misión universal que Jesucrist
0: sister lands of the Canary Islands and in carrying out the universal mission that the Lord has entrusted to you.
1: Moltes gracias.
0: With you our prayers and
1: y que Déu el beneixi y l'acompanyi sempre. Gràcies
0: per
1: donar-nos aquesta força que ens ha donat. Moltes gràcies.
0: Thank you very much for giving us this strength and support. And Cardinal Jose Omeya there, shaking hands, embracing the Pope and And here there's a gift of a chalice here. And this the conclusion of the liturgy. The gift of the Holy Father to Cardinal Major. And now Pope Leo will impart his apostolic blessing.

And as our television viewers can see, everyone is processing to the outside of the Basilica in preparation for the blessing of the Tower of Jesus Christ to be inaugurated at the conclusion of the Mass there in the Basilica of the Sagrada Familia. The procession is exiting there out to the Nativity facade, and Pope Leo's in the sacristy changing as he will join the group there shortly. The highest authorities, of course, the King and Queen, as we saw, and leaders of the nation and region there have also gone outside now. And the Nativity facade we're going to see a video of here expresses the joy and hope of life facing east, with the rising sun illuminating the sculptures in the morning there. It's around 9:35 p.m. Local time, and we're, of course, during the longest days of the year with light, and so the sun has set, yet there is still light outside there. The facade depicts the nativity of Jesus and his childhood, facing east again and the rising sun. It's divided into three main portals from left to right. They are dedicated to the Christian virtues of hope, charity, and faith, and to Joseph, Jesus, and Mary. We're seeing parts of it now. The many bishops and priests who are present are taking their seats there in this area. In about probably 10 minutes, the ceremony will begin. The Nativity facade was the first facade to be built, starting in 1891 under the leadership of architect Antoni Gaudí, who wished it to be a celebration of the joy of life and divine creation. And that's also why the facade is full of animals, insects, amphibians, birds, mammals, etc., and plant life, roses, lilies, ferns, fruit trees, palm trees. Our camera work will be showing you some of the elements of this facade that everyone is facing and looking at for the inauguration of the Tower of Christ. Never seen that magnificent facade. Incredibly rich in sculptures, in recounting the Gospels, and in its a massive design. Now, the Tower of Jesus Christ is often considered the true centerpiece of Gaudí's project. It is 172.5 meters of stone, making the building the tallest in Barcelona and the tallest church in the world. Gaudí chose this height so that the tower would remain half a meter lower than the summit of a nearby hill, believing that human works should not surpass God's creation. And at the top of the Tower of Jesus stands a cross approximately 13 meters wide, made of glass and white glazed ceramic, a model of which was shown to Pope Leo shortly before the Mass began, and when he went down to the crypt to pay his respects to Antoni Gaudí, who died exactly 100 years ago today.
There we see the Tower of Jesus Christ. We see newly mounted there at the top of the basilica. It is ceramic and glass, and light penetrates it and is reflected through the glass both during the day and at night as well. In fact, inspired by light, an essential element in Antoni Gaudí's work, the inauguration here culminates with the lighting of the cross that crowns the Tower of Jesus Christ there, a cross that, as Gaudí intended, must shine during the day and illuminate the night. In the writings of his, we read, the cross will be made of crystal. During the day, it will reflect the sunlight, and at night, through powerful spotlights, it will project beams of light over the city. And seeing this video work of the facade of the basilica, there are 18 towers, and they're among the most distinctive elements of Gaudí's masterpiece, and have become the true icons of the city of Barcelona as well. From an artistic and cultural perspective, they're divided into four groups: the Towers of the Apostles, the Towers of the Evangelists, the Tower of the Virgin Mary, and the Tower of Jesus Christ. And the towers dedicated to the 12 apostles range in height from 98 to 112 meters, depending on whether they're positioned in the center of the composition or on the sides of the Nativity and Passion facades. And the four towers surrounding the Great Tower of Jesus Christ, each 135 meters high, are dedicated to the evangelists Mark, Luke, Matthew, and John, and are crowned with their symbolic representations: a lion, an ox, an angel, and an eagle. The tower dedicated to the Virgin Mary rises 3 meters higher than those of the evangelists, reaching a total height of 138 meters. And the most striking feature is the element that crowns it, a 12-pointed star that illuminates each night with an intense white light visible from miles away. And there we can see that cross there and the light emanating from it. Again, the Basilica of Sagrada Familia construction started back in 1882, and it is certainly the defining symbol of Barcelona's identity, and recognized throughout the world and visited by millions and millions of people. And the part built by Antoni Gaudí was declared a UNESCO World Heritage Site in 2005.
participating in the Mass there. Today we're around 9,000 faithful from both inside and outside the Basilica. And an estimated 120,000 are gathered around the area for now the inauguration of the Tower of Jesus Christ. Pope Leo should be arriving any moment now, and will lead the inauguration of this stunning work of art and a crowning moment for the Basilica itself in the history of its construction over a century and a half almost.

for our television views. Obviously, you can see Pope Leon. He's now greeting the crowds as he exits the Basilica. To inaugurate again the Tower of Jesus Christ here.

0: Dear hermanos and dear hermanas,
1: brothers and sisters, with grateful hearts we give praise to God as we inaugurate the new tower of this basilica on the centenary of the death of the Venerable Antoni Gaudí, the architect of God, dedicated to our Lord Jesus Christ and crowned by the cross. This tower stands as a mystery of mercy and salvation. Let us lift our minds to the things above and desire those heavenly realities that the Eucharistic banquet has bestowed upon us, making us one in Christ. We bless you, Lord, Holy Father, and we give you thanks because before creating the world, you established your only begotten Son, Jesus Christ, as the beginning and the end of all things. Through him, in a wondrous design of love, you raised humanity toward yourself through the mystery of his death and resurrection. Now we pray that you pour out the Holy Spirit upon your people, whom you inspired to raise this tower toward heaven, the place of your dwelling, where united with Christ, we shall live forever in you. Grant that your children, turning their gaze to the cross of the Redeemer that crowns this basilica of the Holy Family, may draw from it the fruits of salvation and bear witness to the joy that has come to the whole world from this tree of life. In your goodness, remember those who've labored in the construction of this house of prayer, and all who will find peace and consolation within it. You, who enlightened your servant Antoni Gaudí to leave behind the things of this world and seek those of heaven, grant that we may build among men the new and women the new Jerusalem of your kingdom. Through Christ our Lord. Amen. Pope Leonard, blessing the facade we see there in inaugurating the Tower of Jesus Christ, and now as well the people gathered there in front of the basilica there to be present for this. Messing with holy water, and the crowds, of course, excited in this moment, and even Pope Leo and Cardinal Meggia and the looking up at the illuminated massive cross, the Tower of Jesus there, and we see with the presence of the King and Queen.

we're at the conclusion here of this inauguration ceremony, inaugurating the Tower of Jesus Christ, just blessed by Pope Leo. This ceremony of light with hymns expressing this profound moment in the life of the people there, the faithful there, locally, but then also in the praise of God through the masterful work and beauty that we're seeing right now. Our television viewers can see the illuminated cross and the light shining through those glass panels.

And we're witnessing this culmination of light illuminating the interior of the basilica in a spectacular way, creating a glowing basilica outside, and all those present having the lanterns that have been distributed that illuminate at different moments, also in synchrony with the music we're hearing.

The grand finale of light, illuminating all the towers with different colors and a spectacular illumination, shining brightly as the sun has gone down enough for it to be even more powerful.

0: and of course the fireworks display as the ultra culmination of all. So our radio listeners are hearing a finale of fireworks illuminating the front of the Basilica. And spectacular lighting works there in the sky there, thank you. As well as first love and then the technique in doing things. First we must love. Proprio standing along with King and Queen, the dignitaries, Prime Minister, head of the region, and now Proprio is supposed to unveil a plaque, commemorative plaque, before taking leave here for this special day, this special event.
1: Muchas gracias. Entre todos y todas, hemos hecho posible la inauguración de la Torre de Jesucristo y la culminación de uno de los grandes sueños de Antonio Gaudí.
0: To be unveiled as a commemorative plaque marking this visit of Pope Leo XIV there. There are two other plaques from other papal visits to the Basilica, one on the Portal of Hope on the Nativity facade commemorating the visit of Pope John Paul II in 1982, and another inside commemorating the consecration of the Basilica by Benedict XVI in 2010. And here the commemorative plaque has just been unveiled.

black there, recalls the visit, of course, here at Pope Leo, but then also recalls Pope John Paul II's visit there and the importance of the Holy Family and this basilica.

The unveiling of the commemorative plaque marks the conclusion of this incredible celebration that began with the visit, paying respects at the tomb of Antoni Gaudí in the crypt of the Basilica that started about 3-4 hours earlier here, and the mass presided over by Pope Leo in the Basilica, and this inauguration of the cross on the Tower of Jesus Christ you see at the top there. I'd like to thank you all for joining us for this broadcast. I'd like to thank you all for joining us here for this live broadcast. Be sure to tune in tomorrow. We'll have coverage of all the live events of Pope Leo in Spain. Laudetur Jesus Christus. Praised be Jesus Christ.

0: We needed to help the families and students that desired a Catholic education. Mother Mary Lane is the first new Catholic elementary school built in the city of Baltimore in over 60 years.
1: Knights have always been so interested in Catholic education because we need to educate the mind, the heart, and the soul. And that's what Mother Mary Lane School is doing.
2: The Knights did a wonderful, generous donation to the school, which helped the school go from nothing to this. Mother Mary Lane, her mission was to create a school for students of African-American descent.
0: Everyone thought it wasn't possible. Well, guess what? It is possible. This school is about 95 to 98% African-American.
2: Students come here because they're not that they only want to learn, but they want to learn about Jesus. The students are very respectful, they're very kind, and they want to be here to fulfill the mission of Mother Mary Lane, which is to be educated.
1: What impressed me is this was more than a job for the teachers here. It was a vocation for them. The kids respond to that. You could really see that as they learned.
3: Catholic education opens their mind and heart to authentic human values and a personal relationship with Jesus Christ. That's what really makes this place beautiful.
4: Lord, make me an instrument of your peace. Where there is hatred, let me sow love. Where there is injury, pardon. Where there is doubt, faith. Where there is despair, hope. Where there is darkness, light. And where there is sadness, joy. O Divine Master, grant that I may not so much seek to be consoled as to console, to be understood as to understand, to be loved as to love. For it is in giving that we receive. It is in pardoning that we are pardoned. And it's in dying that we are born to eternal life. Amen.

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I'm Father Tom Riley. May Jesus, the divine physician, bless and heal you.

0: for school, I kind of sat down at the table with my mom and we started brainstorming ideas. So she's always had a passion for helping the homeless, and specifically she wanted to give a blanket with a waterproof side. Beantown Blankets is a one-for-one blanket company. For every item or blanket that we sell, we donate a blanket to a homeless individual or shelter in the United States. The homeless crisis is growing in the United States, and there were over 500,000 homeless individuals without shelter in a given night in 2018. We've talked, after speaking with shelters, we found that blankets are one of the most requested items.
1: Welcome to Lazarus House Ministries Food Pantry. I don't know if any of you who are listening to this have ever purchased a blanket before, like for picnics, but I have. And what I loved was that there's this water repellent membrane on the bottom of it and fleece on the top. It's great for picnics, but think about that from the perspective of someone who's on the street. When the temperature turns cold, blankets are two things. They're number one, comfort. Comfort for everybody. But number two, if you get a run of bad luck and you're out on the street again, it's survival. If you've got a blanket that all of a sudden just gets wet when it starts to rain or drizzle or sleet or snow, that blanket becomes probably pretty close to useless. But if you have this waterproof or this water-resistant membrane, snow fluffs off, the rain drips off, and that fleece part touches their skin and keeps them warm. So this is why the design of the blanket works so well for our purposes.
2: We're excited that you're back again with the blankets. It provided a significant amount of comfort for individuals that really struggle, especially for those that we distributed from the soup kitchen. So it was pretty impactful.
1: Over the last year, Lazarus House Ministries has received more than 2,000 blankets from Beantown Blankets.
0: It's been great to donate over 20,000 blankets to shelters in 17 different states. And our goal for 2019 is to really reach shelters for every state in the United States this year. So when we first got started, I think we donated about 150 blankets within our first year. The year after that, in 2017, we donated about 5,000 blankets. And the goal for this year that I've set is to try to donate over 50,000 blankets and get to that goal. So we're definitely setting our goal high this year.
1: The lives of our guests, and that's what we call every person who walks in the door. The lives of our guests matter deeply to us, and their survival is paramount. So one of the things that Lazarus House Ministry really loves to do is partner with other people and groups and businesses that are making a difference in the world. And when we put our efforts together, as we're doing with Beantown Blankets, the difference is compounded exponentially. And so for that, we celebrate the fact that we've got a partnership with Beantown Blankets.
0: You know, blankets are more than just a blanket. It's really comfort, warmth, and kindness, and that's what we're trying to spread here at Beantown Blankets.
3: Hey, thanks for watching. Please like and subscribe. We keep you in our prayers. May God bless you.

0: None can sense more deeply than you, artists, ingenious creators of beauty that you are,
1: something of the feeling with which God at the dawn of creation looked upon the work of his hands. A glimmer of that feeling has shone so often in your eyes.
2: When, like the artist of every age,
0: captivated by the hidden power of sounds and words, colors and shapes,
1: you have admired the work of your inspiration,
3: sensing in it some echo of the mystery of creation,
0: with which God has wished in some way to associate you.
4: The divine artist passes on to you
5: a spark of his own surpassing wisdom,
6: calling you to share in his creative power.
7: You, artists, have a special relationship to beauty.
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9: You who perceive in yourselves this kind of divine spark,
10: which is the artistic vocation.
2: As poet,
0: writer,
9: sculptor,
11: architect,
0: musician,
7: director,
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6: feel the obligation not to waste this talent,
5: but to develop it.
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0: The world in which we live needs beauty
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2: With this letter, I turn to you,

0: artists of the world,
1: of the theater and music,
2: of the plastic arts,
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7: Jesus Christ not only reveals God,
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28: Saint John Paul the Great.

By 1790, the French Revolution was beginning to attempt to control and reform the Roman Catholic Church in France. The Revolutionary Council demanded that priests swear allegiance to the revolutionary government, which of course most of the priests refused to do and Gabriel Richard refused to do. So their days in France became numbered. Father Richard was born in France in 1767. He joined the Sulpicians in 1789. By 1791, when Gabriel Richard was ordained in secret, the French Revolution got very anti-clerical, and it became apparent that he was going to have to flee France for his life. When the gendarmes were on their way to arrest him, because he had not yet sworn allegiance to the revolution, he had to climb out a second-story window and jump to the street. While he was doing this, a neighbor who was in favor of the revolution and apparently anti-clerical threw a teapot at him and struck him in the face, leaving a scar across his face, which he bore for the remainder of his life. After remaining in hiding for 7 months, he hooked up with some ditch diggers and he worked his way across France to the coast, where he joined with other Sulpicians who were taking ship to come to the United States. They boarded the Queen of Hearts, a brigantine, and made the 2-month journey across the Atlantic Ocean for the United States of America, landing in Baltimore, Maryland. In 1796, the British government released all of the forts in the Northwest Territory from the British to the United States. So now it became necessary for the Archdiocese in Baltimore to man the St. Anne Parish. Finally, in 1798, Father Richard came to Detroit. At the time, the parish stretched from Toledo to Duluth, Minnesota, many hundreds of square miles, and Father Richard took his flock very seriously, and he made many, many journeys up into the Upper Peninsula. We know that he was in the state of Wisconsin, and Father Richard worked there tirelessly for several years.

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0: 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For more information, I invite you to visit our website, vocationsboston.org, or to follow us on Facebook or Instagram at Vocations Boston. 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

Sunday, December 7th, 1941. The date that will forever live in infamy. Taken by total surprise by 360 Japanese airplanes, the United States suffered devastating losses of man and machine. The final toll, over 2,000 dead. Families across the country waited nervously for news about their loved ones. World War II had begun for the United States.

0: The USS Oklahoma was a main target of the Japanese that day. The 29,000-ton battleship rolled over in a matter of minutes after being hit by several torpedoes, its enormous mass stuck in the mud at the bottom of the harbor. It became a tomb for the men trapped inside. Among those men was the ship's chaplain, a tall, slender man from the tiny farm town of St. Lucas, Iowa. He had just celebrated his 32nd birthday and was only one day short of 6 years in the priesthood. One day that took a nation by surprise. One day that ended in horror. One day that made some men heroes. In 1909, there were only 46 states in the U.S., the most recent addition being Oklahoma. And just before year-end, Henry and Mary Schmidt gave birth to their 10th child, a baby boy. He was baptized Aloysius Herman Schmidt, and before they left the church, his godmother said a special prayer that someday he would become a priest. Al was the youngest in the family. By all accounts, he enjoyed growing up on the farm, and in particular, he loved taking care of the animals. On one occasion, Al even built a splint out of toothpicks to mend a bird's broken wing. But even more telling of the life he would lead was young Al's desire to be part of his church. He often played mass right in his living room, dressing up in homemade paper vestments and looking forward to the day that he could serve as an altar boy. In 1914, 1,000 miles east of the Schmidt farm, the U.S. Navy was christening its newest battleship, the Oklahoma. The massive battleship stretched the length of 2 football fields, was 100 feet wide, and its mast towered over the water below.
1: I never realized how big the USS Oklahoma was until I saw it in dry dock. And what you saw above the waterline was only about 1/4 of the size of the ship below it. You would go off on the pier and you look and you say, oh my God, this thing floats.
0: Along with its sister ship, the Nevada, it was the most powerful ship of the day. Back in Iowa, Al finished high school and then fulfilled his godmother's prayer by deciding to become a priest. He enrolled at Columbia, now Loras College in Dubuque, Iowa. Al found special significance in the school's motto, Pro Deo et Patria, Latin meaning for God and country, a motto he would embrace for the rest of his life. Al proved to be an outstanding student at Columbia and was selected to continue his seminary training at the North American College in Rome.
2: My first recollection and oldest recollection, Father Al, during the summer, we pre-seminary students went in for an interview with one of the priests who was working with seminarians, and Al was just ahead of me, and he came out, he was all excited. He said, I'm going to Rome.
0: He arrived by ship in the fall, and despite his hectic schedule, he found time to travel. For the first time, Al's eyes were open to new cultures and new people, and his letters home indicated just how much he enjoyed it. But during his last year in Rome, Al fell ill with a serious lung infection. At his ordination, his entire chest was wrapped with surgical adhesive tape. Despite his illness, he returned home a priest. And on May 10, 1936, Father Al Schmidt celebrated his first solemn mass at St. Luke's Church in his hometown. After 2 temporary parish assignments, Father Al became the assistant pastor at St. Mary's Church in Dubuque. He served the parish for nearly 2 years and was a role model for the school's youngsters.
3: Father Al was, he was all priest, you know. Everybody looked up to him when he'd come in. You know. He had a command, he had a charisma.
0: But his time at St. Mary's would be short. As much of the world stood on the brink of war, Father Al felt the need to serve his country.
3: The reason he went into the Navy is because there was a lot of saber rattling going on in the Far East, and a war broke out in Europe. And there was a buildup, and they were calling for chaplains because they knew that there was going to be a buildup because nobody knew what was going to happen next.
0: In 1939, Father Al was commissioned Lieutenant Junior Grade in the Chaplain Corps of the United States Navy.
2: He had to go through the chaplain school. Spent 8 weeks becoming from a civilian clergyman, priest, rabbi, minister, to become a Navy chaplain. And we had to learn all about Navy regulations and traditions and learn how to drill and learn how to abandon ship, but especially to learn how to serve other denominations.
3: Young people don't know what a chaplain is in the military. And he's one of the most important people in the whole outfit because everybody goes to him. If they got a problem, if they got a problem back home, they're concerned about their family. Some of them had families, you know, and they were concerned. Who do you go see? You go see the chaplain.
0: In March of 1940, the paths of the new chaplain and the old battleship would come together. Father Al's easygoing manner and compassionate ear soon made him a respected member of the ship.
4: From all reports and what you could observe and the reaction, he was just tremendously admired and was a person that they enjoyed being with.
0: Almost certainly, the man who had grown up in a small farm town had to be impressed with the massive battleship.
5: We had a crew of about 1,350 people, all walks of life, and of course, the ship itself was a big city.
6: Ships have reputations like everything else, and the Oki was always considered a happy ship, a good ship to be on.
0: That summer, Father Al returned to Iowa to visit with family and friends. No one knew it then, but it would be the last time they would ever see Al again. By now, war had been raging in Europe for more than a year. And to the sailors on the Oklahoma, including Father Al, the possibility of U.S. involvement seemed increasingly likely.
5: We knew eventually that something was going to happen. We had a great many more people aboard ship in 1941 than we did when I first went aboard in 1939. So they were preparing for something.
2: A week before Pearl Harbor, I got a beautiful letter from Al. One note in Al's letter, he said, after this emergency is over, it will be well-spent time in the Navy. In other words, he sensed Pearl Harbor, as some people knew that we were going to be hit.
0: The day of infamy was about to begin. The morning of December 7th began like any other Sunday. But as Father Al celebrated Mass, hundreds of Japanese attack planes were already in flight, set to wage war on Pearl Harbor. Shortly after Mass ended, orders sounded throughout the ship.
7: Over the loudspeaker system that I heard, at least in the third deck there, was all hands to general quarters. They are real planes and real torpedoes.
0: The Japanese surprise attack came from the north, fixated on the 93 ships resting in the harbor. Among the first targets was the USS Oklahoma. As men raced to general quarters, a Japanese torpedo ripped open the ship's hull.
5: It felt kind of like an earthquake. It shuddered, and then we broke ranks and tried to get to our battle stations.
7: And then I heard the announcement, said watertight condition Zebra. And this meant that all the hatches were being closed and dogged down everywhere in the ship. And that was bad because it sealed up a lot of fellas so they couldn't move around very well.
0: As more torpedoes slammed into the Oklahoma, she began to roll. The call to abandon ship rang out before most men ever reached their battle stations.
5: 12 minutes after our first torpedo, we were all the way over.
8: They put about 5 torpedoes in her, and she just did a barrel roll, just bottoms up. When they were on topside, some got washed off in the water, and of course, a big share of them were aboard inside, and when it rolled over, there's no way to get out of it once it rolls over.
0: Sailors that managed to escape found no security in the harbor as Japanese fighters filled the skies.
5: It was like a swarm of bees. It seemed like there was an endless supply of fighters and bombers coming over.
4: You could almost reach out and touch it. They were very low and very close. You could see the Jap pilots looking out of the compartments, out of their cockpits, grinning at us.
9: They were right on top of the water, skimming the water. I still see this one Japanese guy that dropped the torpedo. He leans out of his plane and goes like that, waves at us.
0: The Japanese attack lasted nearly 2 hours. When it ended, over 2,000 men were dead. 448 from the crew of the Oklahoma.
8: I came home from a movie that afternoon, and my mother and dad were sitting in the living room, and they had the radio on. And my mother had been crying, you know, and I said, well, what happened? Well, she said her brother, Father L, is his ship was hit at Pearl Harbor, and the Japanese blew it out of the water.
3: I was stunned because here was a man I knew, you know, and I had some other friends over there, and the messages finally came through that they were okay, but Father Al was really a blow, and people at St. Mary's were crushed.
0: Trapped below deck, men scrambled for their lives, looking for any possible way out. Water and darkness began to fill the ship. It was a scene right out of a nightmare. In the chaos, Father Al made his way to a compartment with a small porthole. As water inched higher, he began to push sailors out, one at a time.
6: They opened up that porthole, and guys started to go out. And Father was insisting that they go. And everybody was saying, you go, Father, you go, Father. And they all say, he says, no, get out of here. And he was kicking them out, literally, and pushing them out.
10: Father Al said, Burns, we're going to get you out. He said there are two strong guys up there, and one was a big Marine. The chaplain told me to just stick one arm through, but my hips stuck. The chaplain pushed and they pulled, and I was bleeding all around my waist when they pulled me through. Bob Burns, Seaman, Second Class, USS Oklahoma.
11: It was just a matter of get them out of there. He pulled arms out of sockets, he broke ribs and that sort of thing, but they're alive.
0: Bloodied and battered, survivors told the story of the chaplain who remained behind, giving them a final blessing before giving his own life.
12: He probably had planned a real pleasant, leisurely Sunday afternoon, a day off from his obligations, and it sure didn't turn out that way.
13: General quarters, all hands man your battle stations,

0: When the Oklahoma was raised a year and a half later, Father Al's body was never identified. Only a few water-soaked personal belongings were ever recovered. Father Al Schmidt was the first chaplain killed in World War II. His heroic actions inspired over 50 priests from eastern Iowa to join the military.
1: Do I think Father Schmidt was a hero? Unquestionably, absolutely, I think he was a hero. He could have been the first one out if he'd have wanted to. He had the volition of either saving himself or helping somebody else escape. And if that isn't heroism, I don't know what is.
2: What more heroic thing can you do, you know, than you lay down your life for your fellow man, which he did that morning. And I'm quite sure the Lord received him with open arms.
3: He had a charisma that just captured you, you know. And he used his charisma for his God and for his country. Pro Deo et Patria.

the name of the Father, and of the Son, and of the Holy Spirit. Amen. Lord of life, we thank you for the gift of sport. For those who glorify God through the exercise of their bodies, for the friendships born on the field, and the joy of playing as a team. You teach us that in life, as in the game, no one is saved alone. We need others to grow, to learn respect, to overcome our limits, and to celebrate together the victories we achieve.

We ask this sport may always be a school of fraternity, not of empty rivalry, a space of encounter, not exclusion, a path of peace, not violence.

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Mm-hmm.

May your spirit never be lacking in us, making us one team, united with you to build communion and fraternity in history. Amen.

0: I really wanted Jerry to come to Liberia because there's just a huge need here. There are so many children out of school in Liberia. A little less than half attend school today in this country. Huge problems with malnutrition amongst the youngest children. As always with Mary's Meals, we're linking food to education. We're providing daily meals so that children come to school. We're meeting their immediate need for food, but we're tackling the underlying causes of poverty by getting them into the classroom.
1: You know, every day has felt like it was wilder than the day before. You arrive at these schools and you think, OK, it doesn't get more remote than where we are right now. And then suddenly you're getting in a canoe, you know, across this water.
0: God bless you. Thank you.
1: It wasn't until I came down here that I realised this is way more than a feeding and education programme. This impacts people in such a massive way that when you go into these communities, they can't wait to get up and say, this has really changed our lives, you know. A lot of them, they didn't eat at all in a day before they came to school. Now they're motivated to come to school. They're motivated to be part of that community.
0: It's been an incredible few days here just watching Jerry in action.
1: And what does a lion do?
0: There's something that really strikes me about Jerry is just his concern for the individual person. Whenever he meets somebody, he is really interested in that person in front of him. And, you know, just noticing just like small things, like today, he just remembers everyone's name. Everyone he meets, he remembers their name. And I think he remembers their name because he really takes an interest in them as a human being, as a person.
1: This is Fumata, and this is Jenny, and this is Kebby, and this is Kula. And this is Krana, and this is Hannah, and this is Benita, and this is Aribi. I wish people could spend even 1 second or 1 minute that I've had here with you know, in these schools with the families, because I do think that anybody that had that experience would get way more involved.

0: Hello, everyone. I am Scala, and I would love to invite you to join us on This the Day as we welcome Sloane Smith to talk about how Catholics can make financial decisions that reflect their values. We'll also take a closer look at Pope Leo's work guiding the church through challenges in Germany. Tune in to This the Day on Catholic TV.
1: Hello, I'm Dana, and you're watching Catholic TV, America's Catholic television network.
2: Do we still need beauty? Do we still need art? Do we still need artists? Entertainment has never been cheaper, faster, or more hyper-palatable. There are entire algorithms designed to bring you the exact type of gratification you're looking for in seconds, inches from your face every day, the rest of your life. You want laughter? Tears, sex, violence, to hear that you're right and everyone else is wrong? Well, you've got it right there in your own personal echo chamber. 24/7. You could watch hours of television or listen to entire albums of music without being moved or challenged once. You could spend the entirety of your life so distracted by entertainment that you completely miss the opportunity to be wounded by beauty. But beauty, that's what makes life, with all the ugliness it can throw at you, not only bearable, but exciting.

My name is Claire McCallan, and I believe that just as Dostoevsky said, beauty will save the world. If we only have the courage, sensitivity, and discipline to accept nothing less from our television, film, music, poetry, and prose than that which brings us back to God, our ultimate and only source of the beauty we so crave. Our world needs beauty that transports us outside of ourselves, and I've made it my mission in life to do just that. I'm a poet, author, and host of Catholic TV's This Is the Day, but today it is my humble privilege to welcome you onto the soundstage of my new show, The Renaissance Room, where I'll be discussing the value of truth, beauty, and goodness with young artists of faith from around the country. And these men and women are not just extraordinarily talented, they also happen to be some of my very best friends. And I know you're gonna love them just as much as I do. We're going to ask some tough questions in hopes of coming to some important conclusions, and we're going to celebrate our shared pursuit of the transcendentals with intimate acoustic musical performances, art sharing, and storytelling. Getting to enter into the state of awe and wonder and play with all of you at home feels like getting to be a kid again. I can't wait to see what we'll learn.

0: Luisa Maria Hernandez, welcome.
1: Thank you.
0: For those who are not as familiar with you as I am, I obviously get the ultimate privilege of familiarity because you're my best friend, right? You are a vocalist and storyteller. What does that mean practically?
1: Yeah, so I went to school for vocal performance, and more traditionally, you usually do opera performance, you study classical music, things like that. But very early on, I realized that what I loved the most was telling stories, was connecting with people. And for me as a Dominican woman, it was so important to tell stories the way that I had learned. So it's kind of a made-up title at this point, but I like the idea of using my voice as a musician, but also as a storyteller. And it's just come together as the way that I make art now.
0: Beautiful. And our friendship is based not only in art, but in faith. Mm. And I know that what wounds you is what wounds me too, which is the lack of beauty, not only in our world right now, but even just within our church. And that's something that's brought us together, even though it's been really difficult. Does that affect your art-making practice?
1: I think it does affect my art-making practice, more specifically in the intention behind it. Mm-hmm. I think that the wound that's there is something that some people don't even realize affects them, because we're so desensitized to the fact that we are not intaking beauty on a regular basis, right? Mm-hmm. We have our devices, we have the media, all of these different ways where oftentimes it's disordered beauty. Mm-hmm. And I think that when I see that more specifically in the church, right, that there is not this emphasis on bringing the things that just speak to our souls, it makes it difficult for me, but it also kind of lights that fire where I feel like I need to make art that's intentional, it's for God, and therefore about Him, and it reaches His people. So it's an interesting journey to be on right now. In the name of the Father, the Son, and the Holy Spirit, amen. Forgive me, Father, for I have sinned. I've taken one breath since my last confession. I was 15. Lord, how can I love my mother? How can I face my father alone? He was my everything. The ground he walked on, holy, the love I coveted, unattainable. So scared. Do you hate me? Am I being punished? I was ashamed. Why can't he accept this? Why isn't he mature enough? Why? You were evolving. He took me in. He gave me a child. I was a machine. My age, my reputation, my life, I couldn't give up everything that I had worked for. The ground, it was shaking. I had no roots. I felt numb.
0: And that fire has really taken you places. You recently released an original piece of work called Prisoner of Mercy. Can you tell our audience a little bit more about what that is?
1: Yes, so ever since I was a little girl, I've had a million ideas in my head of ways to tell stories and stories that I felt really passionate about. And in 2022, I went to my favorite place in the world, rural North Georgia, USA. And so I went there, I rented a cabin for a month, and I sat down with one idea, and pretty quickly God said, no, that's not what you're gonna work on. And out of that came Prisoner of Mercy. And I sat outside, I could smell the trees and see the cows and everything, and I heard three words, and they were mercy, redemption, and change. And I remember thinking, okay, I'll do it. I'll write something that's about these themes. And so it was really special for me to be able to spend some time doing that instead. So I essentially opened up my Rolodex, reached out to every person I've ever met, and I said, I want to tell real stories about real people. And there came Prisoner of Mercy, which is an operatic performance piece that tells the story of real life individuals that I've been interviewing since April of 2022. So it's tethered. was a man who was in prison for life for first-degree murder. Misunderstood, which is a person who struggles with addiction, and Broken, a group of women who've had abortions. And the whole point of the story is to show that mercy not only comes from God, but it should also come from man. And I think it's really important for us, as we see just everything happening in the world right now, to be reminded that mercy is what will keep us going. It's how we have to treat everyone, regardless of what they've done, regardless of the choices that they've made. They still deserve to be loved. They still deserve to be forgiven. One, two, three, four, five, six. Shoot, I'm late. I was panicking. This time, he took the lead. He made the choice. I went alone. Devastated. He shot me down. I had no one to turn to. The church couldn't help me. What if they found out that I am hollow?
0: Do you think it would be fair to say that you use art making as an act of mercy?
1: I think I do use it as an act of mercy.
0: I would say it about you. I'm a little biased, you're my friend, but I see you as someone who really practices mercy through art, because sometimes, like, mercy is the truth, right? You and I both know that. That's reality, that's the truth. It's not just making someone feel better. And sometimes it can be hard for people to accept it when you communicate it just straightforwardly as truth or goodness. You need to give them the opportunity to be disarmed by beauty. And as someone who got to be there throughout the entire process of Prisoner of Mercy's premiere, I saw you do that, not just with the audience, but with your castmates and your crew.
1: Yeah, I think that with my art, I just want it to be human. I think that that's why art, why beauty, why the human experience are so special, right? All of these things come together to show us kind of that mirror, right? Like, of who we are and what it is that we need. And I think that for me, it's translated itself as mercy, perhaps because I need mercy myself. And I think that any performance I have, whether or not it's something I've written or something I'm performing as a vocalist, I always think of what that audience member might need to receive. And, you know, for example, I've had people before say, oh my gosh, you know, you must have experienced lots of heartache because what you just sang was so sad. And I'm sitting there like, no, actually, you know, I haven't, right?
0: In that romantic. How do you think you tap into it then?
1: It's all the people I meet. It's all the people I've encountered. It's all the things that I've done. It's the people in the audience who don't even recognize that they're feeding that. It's a conversation. And for me, it should be, right? So this is comfortable because we're comfortable. But it's also good because we're talking and we're having that truth and we're having that interplay of just two people being existing at the same time and being willing to be

0: vulnerable and open about the reality of life. And I think for me, that has. It's translated as mercy, because again, that's what I've needed. Mm-hmm. And art has been possibly the most difficult yet easy way for me to do that. Mm-hmm. Nothing in life is easy, but there's been an ease to the way in which I have been able to make art. And so I'm very grateful for that, because I know not everybody has that experience. I sat there as they told me that he had died. I never held him. Is my time up? I have been faithful. Who am I lying to? My secrets, they haunt me. I thought 7 was a lucky number. Lord, I am so tired. I thought 7 was a lucky number.
1: What I really like about Prisoner of Mercy, among many things, is that you've chosen 3 crosses. Remind the audience again, it is imprisonment, mm-hmm. addiction, and having experienced abortions mm-hmm. that are often stigmatized within church spaces. And a lot of people in church spaces will allow their empathy and mercy to only go so far. And mm-hmm. those are 3 issues where we limit our mercy and empathy. So you're really challenging audiences, which is a special gift to give it to them. What has the audience reaction been like?
0: Wow, well, the audience reaction has been really interesting, because I specifically wrote this piece with my experience in mind, but also I kept in mind that my audience wouldn't look like simply a lot of people who believed in God the way that you and I might. Mm-hmm. And I wanted that. And that was a big part of choosing the cast and the people who are involved, of having diversity within that, that really was representative of human beings as a whole. And so the audiences have been really special, very giving. You know, even the other day, I got a message from someone who said, I heard about your Mercy Project. And I thought, wow, well, the last time we presented something was in the fall, so that's cool that people are still talking about it. I think people want it. I think they need it. And that's not to, like, pat myself on the back. That's just the reality of we need more mercy, right? There's ugliness happening all the time, but beauty, I mean, it's so much bigger. And I know that mercy, like you're saying, right, these topics, they're ugly, they're difficult, they're heavy, but they're beautiful, because they're raw and they're true. I think that was so special to me, to tell true stories. And really, we in the interest of keeping the people whose stories we're telling, you know, their lives private, we don't use real names. So we use tethered, misunderstood, broken. But even choosing those words, right? Even choosing what it was that we were doing was important to me, because the audience could, the next time they heard the word broken, it would mean something else.
1: I think that our audience here at the Renaissance Room, they're gonna be keen to invest in you and your work and support you. How can people follow the Prisoner of Mercy journey as it develops? How can they invest in your work?
0: Thank you for asking. So I encourage people to visit my website. It's LuisaMariaHernandez.com. And on there, you can go and see what's happening with Prisoner of Mercy. Support us in any way you'd like. If it's getting involved, if it's connecting me to leaders in these fields, if it's helping us with contributions, whatever that looks like, a big goal of this work and the way that it's written is that you can take each section as a standalone piece. And that really is my goal, is to diversify what these audiences that experience high art look like. Mm-hmm. And so I want to be able to take, for example, Tethered storyline in those 20, 25 minutes and go to prisons and show people who are imprisoned, hey, your story matters. You deserve mercy, you deserve love, and so on and so forth for all of these other stories. So if people have a way to make that possible, or they find it in their hearts to even have a discussion about mercy, and like you said, how can they go further in their church circles, in whatever it is that they believe in and they experience, then I want people to just ask themselves the question, how am I giving and receiving mercy today? I name them all. My children, I name them all. My girls, they love me. They've shown me mercy. Am I absolved? Am I?

0: soft.
1: Thank you so much for being here. Before you go, we have a little surprise segment at the end of every episode based off of JP2's letter to the artist. And he wrote it as a general call to artists, but I

Dear Luisa Maria, thank you so much for the beauty you bring into the world, and thank you for the beauty you bring into my life. You and I spend almost every day talking about how there's a crisis of beauty in the world and in our church. I know your heart, and I know it breaks for that. I wish I could fix it right here in this moment, but since I can't, I'd like to make you an offer. Let's spend the rest of our lives fighting for beauty. Let's forgo money and fame, not that anyone was offering that to us anyway, and ask only for salvation in return. Let's annoy everybody and anybody with an insistence on excellence that celebrates heaven and terrifies hell. Let's be good, let's be true, let's try to become beautiful. If only for our neighbor, if only for God, if only for each other. I don't know if we can save the world from our bedrooms, but I think it's worth trying. I don't know how far a microphone or a pen can reach, but I think we should find out together. I don't know a lot of things, but I do know that the next generation of little girls with big voices deserve someone like you to look up to. You have so much talent. That is an anointed gift from God. The voice he gave you will win hearts and souls. I know it because it has won mine. Sister Saint Marie wrote about her relationship with Saint Therese. The friendship we have is no ordinary friendship. It's a friendship between souls. It was God who united our souls, and it is God who helps you to understand so many things that are incomprehensible to others because, as I've said many times, he chose your soul. He loves you with a special love, and don't forget that he expects a great deal from you because he has given you a great deal. He wants us to help each other become saints, and that's why he made our souls in sympathy. Dear Luisa Maria, this is exactly how I feel about you and our friendship. I know he expects a lot from you. I know that some days, talent and purpose feel more like a burden than a gift, but you carry that burden of your gifts with grace and strength. Thank you for the inspiration you've been in my life and in the lives of all the people your beauty has reached and will reach. I love you, Claire. Thanks for being here today. Thank you.

0: Hi, everyone. I'm Kevin Nelson. Here's a look at what's going on this week in the news. We begin with news from around the world as Pope Leo continues his apostolic journey in Spain. He is creating many memorable moments for the faithful and the Spanish church. In Madrid's famous soccer stadium, the Pope joined with 80,000 in a diocesan event that saw prayer, laughter, and songs of praise to the Lord.
1: Just like a Real Madrid player, Pope Leo XIV was presented with the club's white jersey bearing his name. Then, from the locker rooms, the Pope stepped out onto the soccer field for the diocesan gathering being held inside Bernabeu Stadium. The crowd erupted in excitement. The evening's event began on a high note. Many people shared their testimonies with Pope Leo. The 33-year-old Alvaro, for one, had just received baptism, First Communion, and confirmation.
2: Pero llegó un momento de mi vida en el que empecé a plantearme cuál era el sentido de las cosas. 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
1: The Pope openly expressed his amusement and joy before the more than 80,000 people in attendance. Notice, for example, how much he enjoyed this small group that reenacted a soccer match in which the church scores goals every day.
3: Goal! Contra la desigualdad! Goal, goal, goal, goal, goal!
1: And at the beginning of his speech, Pope Leo made a playful reference to the thematic setting.
4: Yo supongo que para un jugador de fútbol, hacer un gol en este estadio es algo que les marca un poco la vida. Pero Don José, hoy la Iglesia de Madrid ha hecho un golazo para siempre.
1: After this opening joke, the Pope addressed the members

0: of Madrid's Catholic community and entrusted them with a mission.
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0: The huge crowd at Bernabeu showed their affection for Pope Leo XIV as the event came to a moving close. The entire stadium was on its feet for a standing ovation that brought an unforgettable evening to a fitting end.
2: And while we're talking about Spain, the Lego Group announced recently that it has created a new model kit of Spain's Sagrada Familia Basilica Church, calling it one of the world's most recognizable and ambitious buildings. The set is commemorating the centennial year of the death of famed architect Antoni Gaudi, who designed the basilica. The announcement came shortly before Pope Leo XIV was scheduled to visit the church to mark the anniversary of Gaudi's death and inaugurate its recently completed Tower of Jesus Christ, which was finished in February of this year. According to Lego, the set contains 12,060 separate elements and is the largest Lego building set ever released by piece count. The Lego model of Barcelona's landmark basilica includes a stained glass window effect as well as other details, including its passion facade and towers. More news from around the world. Despite a ceasefire between Israel and Lebanon, military actions have continued in Lebanon, which has led to suffering throughout the country, including in the southernmost town in Lebanon, where a small Maronite community tries to continue their faith life in the midst of war.
0: Despite the ceasefire negotiated during a new round of talks between Israel and Lebanon in Washington, D.C., military engagement has continued. The town of Ramesh is one of the places suffering most from the consequences of this ongoing engagement. Near the Israeli border, it is the southernmost town in Lebanon. But amid the military conflict, the church continues to serve its parish community, and 49 children received their first communion there.
3: È stato bello, hanno ridato un po' la gioia alla nostra parrocchia, che sono stati 49 bambini. 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Di fare quella comunione con Cristo.
0: The children to whom Father Elias refers are those he helped prepare for First Communion through catechesis. The 18 children who are still waiting to receive are currently in Beirut. For now, they can't travel because of the seriousness of the situation, and communication is becoming increasingly difficult due to the bombardments.
3: Hanno, insomma, bombardato le due reti, Alfa e MTC, quelli che, insomma, sono le linee telefoniche, insomma, dei cellulari. Quindi non so se avrò la linea.
0: Ramesh is a Christian village with no formal defense force of its own. It's also difficult for humanitarian aid to reach it. But entire families remain, and together with clergy like Father Elias, stand as an example of resilience and faith that their presence in the land matters.
2: And finally in the news, at a recent event in Rome, the U.S. Department of State announced that a $240 million grant in humanitarian and disaster response assistance, the first of a series of such grants, will be made to Catholic Relief Services, CRS, the Overseas Relief and Development Agency of the U.S. Catholic Church. In a press release, U.S. officials said the grant is the first in a series of awards the State Department intends to make to trusted and vetted implementing organizations. The press release said that CRS demonstrated its capacity to provide assistance in challenging political environments, citing Cuba, where department officials said its local partnerships enabled humanitarian assistance to reach those in need without regime interference. CRS said the funding will support its Global Rapid Response Fund, which is used to quickly get assistance to countries in crisis, such as Ethiopia, Haiti, Nigeria, and the Democratic Republic of Congo. Sean Callahan, CRS president and CEO, said the communities in these countries are experiencing severe food insecurity, conflict, displacement, extreme weather, and so much more. This funding, he said, will help us respond to their unique needs quickly. Well, that is all the information we have for you at this time. I'm Kevin Nelson. Don't forget, you can keep up to date on Catholic news throughout the week with Catholic News.

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1: We're made in the image and likeness of God, who gives of himself. It's the giving of ourselves in which we find ourselves. Well, I grew up in Columbia, Missouri. I went to Indiana University, where I studied business. I became the regional director for Legatus. Legatus is an organization of Catholic business leaders. It was a combination of my business background and desire to share the gospel with others. I thought, hey, that's a great mission to get behind. My calling to the priesthood occurred after college. God had a tug on my heart. I wasn't willing to admit it was priesthood. He showed me that it was an invitation to trust. Now I've been a priest for, 18 years. I'm glad God had his way, because now I can't picture myself being anything but a priest. At the heart of priesthood is offering sacrifice. What makes Jesus's priesthood unique is that he is both the priest that offers the sacrifice, but his sacrifice is the sacrifice of himself. So he offers himself. He's both the priest and the victim. And we're meant to emulate that in our own lives. It means to offer our time, our talents, and our treasure for the sake of others and for the sake of God's glory. The Knights Charitable Fund has just allowed me to be an example for our parishioners. It allows them, people, to be more intentional about their giving, about the stewardship of their gifts, to live out the gospel, to be more charitable, to truly love our neighbor. Their list of charities is growing by the day, and plus, you know that charity is vetted. You're not going to be supporting anything that goes against the moral teaching of Christ and his church. What stood out to me was our call to be good stewards of what God has given us. The Knights Donor Advice Fund is super simple. You just go to the website, put a little check by the charity, and they do the rest. As the Lord says, where your treasure is, there is your heart. Because everything's God's ultimately. Our wealth is there for the giving of ourselves to others, and Donor Advice Fund makes that easy.

Laudato Jesus Christus, praised be Jesus Christ. Hello everyone and welcome to this live broadcast of Pope Leo XIV's recitation of the Holy Rosary at the Abbey of Our Lady of Montserrat in Spain on June 10th. The Pope is currently on his apostolic journey to Spain from June 6th to 12th. My name is Isabella de Carvalho and I'll be providing the English language commentary and translations for this papal event. A very warm welcome to all of you from wherever you are joining us. Some of you may be joining through our various Vatican media channels, perhaps the Vatican News or the Radio Vaticano app, the Vatican News website, or Vatican News English YouTube channel, or our Facebook live feed. Welcome also to all of you joining us through our media partners, EWTN TV, Catholic Faith Network in America, Salt and Light TV, Shalom World TV, Atma Darshan TV, Luminous Radio, and Catholic TV. 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The Pope is currently passing through

the faithful that have gathered here at the Abbey of Montserrat, which is about 40 kilometers outside of Barcelona, around an hour's drive. And he's currently passing through the crowds and greeting them from his Pope mobile. So the Abbey is located at an elevation of 720 meters, so it's set in the rock of this mountainside called Montserrat, from which the Abbey gets its name. And so it's on the slope of this mountain. And the Abbey celebrated last year 1,000 years since its foundation, and around 50 monks live there today. And it's had 1,000 years of uninterrupted monastic life. And the Abbey is run by the Benedictine monks. The current monastery is made up of various different buildings that date from different centuries, and the oldest structures include the portal of the 12th century Romanesque church and the Gothic cloister and parts of the current guest house, which date from the 14th and 15th centuries. And adjacent to the monastery, there's the shrine of Our Lady of Montserrat, which predates the monastery. And the shrine houses the 12th century image of Our Lady of Montserrat, which is the patron saint of Catalonia. The Abbey of Montserrat was founded in the year 1025 because Oliba, the abbot of the monastery of Ripoll, which is another city that's close by, he founded the monastery of Montserrat next to a hermitage dedicated to the Virgin Mary, making it a priory dependent on Ripoll. And in 1223, the Brotherhood of the Virgin of Montserrat was established. And there's also evidence that already at this time the choir existed. So the choir of the Abbey of Montserrat is very famous. It's called Escolania, and it's the oldest choir. It's one of the oldest choirs in Europe. And it's today made up of around 50 boys from ages 9 to 14, who then accompany the various liturgical celebrations with their singing. The Pope is continuing his passing through the crowds to greet them all. As we were saying before, the Abbey of Montserrat is an important spiritual center in Catalonia, and it's located around 40 kilometers, around an hour's drive from Barcelona. And during the 12th, 13th, and 14th centuries, Montserrat became a pretty important pilgrimage destination, which is still the case today. And on March 10th, 1409, Pope Benedict XIII declared Montserrat an abbey independent of Ripoll, which is the one that the founder of the monastery was the abbot of the monastery of Ripoll, and so he made this monastery dependent on that one. And then at the end of the 15th century, it was incorporated into the Congregation of Valladolid, whose first abbot was Father Garcias de Cineros, and then he implemented monastic reforms while preserving Montserrat's centuries-old traditions. And like we were saying, today it's the Benedictine monks who run the abbey, and there's around 50 of them who live in it.
With regards instead to the image of Our Lady of Montserrat, which is housed in the shrine there in the abbey. So according to the legend, the first image of this of the Virgin was discovered by several children tending a flock out inside a cave in the year 880, after they had seen a big light on the mountain. And when the bishop learned of this discovery, he attempted to have the small statue transported to another city, but wasn't able to do so because the statue became too heavy. And so the bishop interpreted this as a sign that the statue wanted to stay, that the Virgin wanted to stay where she had been found, and so he ordered the construction of the sanctuary. And today it's not the same statue, it's a different one, and it's a Romanesque wooden sculpture that's dating from the 12th century. It's around 95 centimeters in height, and it depicts the Blessed Virgin Mary with the child Jesus. And except for the faces and hands, the image is painted in gold. And so the faces and hands of the Virgin have a darker color. So she's portrayed with a darker skin. And apparently this was because of the smoke from the candles over time in the abbey. And this feature has earned her the popular nickname La Moreneta in Catalan, which means the little dark one. And on September 11th, 1881, which is Catalonia's National Day, Pope Leo XIII officially declared Our Lady of Montserrat the patron saint of Catalonia and also granted her a feast day in the liturgical calendar, which is on April 27th. There's a lot of families, a lot of babies, a lot of Catalonia flags being waved as Pope Leo is greeting them. Pope Leo is in Spain from June 6th to 12th, and he arrived in Barcelona yesterday. He spent the first days of his visit in Madrid, and then on his fourth day in the Spanish capital, he moved to Barcelona, which is where he is now. And then tomorrow, he will be traveling to the Canary Islands, which is the last leg of his visit before returning to Rome. And this visit to the Abbey of Montserrat is the only Marian shrine that Pope Leo will be visiting and make a pilgrimage to during his apostolic journey to Spain. So as we were saying earlier, the Abbey of Montserrat dates from 1025, celebrated last year its 1,000th anniversary since its founding, and it's an important spiritual center in Catalonia, and it's also lived through difficult periods, like for example in 1811 Napoleon's troops looted, burned and blew up the monastery with dynamite, and also in 1835 the Spanish government ruling party at the time forcibly expropriated monastic lands and the church's properties, and so the monks were forced to abandon the monastery for several years, for almost 10 years, and then until they were able to come back and to reopen it.
Pope Leo has now is entering now the monastery, and he is greeting Bishop. He's greeting the bishop and also the abbot of the monastery. Bishop of the Diocese of Sant Feliu de Llobregat, Xavier Gomez Garcia, and the abbot of the monastery of Montserrat, Manel Gash y Hurios.

Poglio is now inside the basilica, and as we can see, there's a lot of he's going to pass through the forecourt of the basilica of the monastery, and as we can see, there's a lot of people that have gathered. They have flags of the Holy See and of Catalonia, and a lot of children that are present.

As we were saying, the Abbey of Montserrat has a long history, and it's lived also through some difficult periods in the 1800s, but also in the 1900s. For example, during the Spanish Civil War, which was from 1936 to 1939, the monks were again forced to leave the monastery, and 23 of them were killed. But upon their return at the end of the war in 1939, then Montserrat once again assumed its role as the spiritual center of Catalonia, which still today it's a very important pilgrimage site, and that gathers a lot of people. The Pope is now walking through the forecourt of the Basilica, and accompanied by the abbot of the monastery, Manilgashi Hurios, and the bishop of the Diocese of San Feliu de Llobregat, Xavier Gomez Garcia. So he's greeting all the children, the various children and people who are present.

Now the Pope is washing his hands as he will perform the, he will asperge the crowds with the holy water. But before he is kissing the cross before doing so.

Poglio is moving to another area of the Basilica. Poglio is actually the second pope to visit the Abbey of Montserrat. The only other pope to visit it was John Paul II on the 7th of November 1982 during his first pastoral visit to Spain.

0: And there won't, there, now there will be some introductory remarks.
1: Laudetur Iesus Christus.
0: Praise be Jesus Christ.
1: Benvingut a la
0: Holy Father,
1: de San Feliu de Llobregat.
0: Welcome to the Diocese of Saint Feliu de Llobregat. As pastor of this local church, which strives to be welcoming and missionary, and to awaken in everyone the desire for God, it is an immense joy to receive you on the holy mountain of Montserrat, where the Catalan people and so many pilgrims come to encounter the Lord Jesus under the gaze of the Moreneta. Today, our diocese, our brother bishops of Catalonia, and all the faithful gathered here welcome you with an embrace full of filial affection and ecclesial communion. Holy Father, thank you for always confirming us in the faith and in the gospel of peace and life.
1: Per presentar-li la realitat viva d'aquest santuari,
0: to present to you the living reality of this sanctuary and its community,
1: dono la paraula al reverendíssim Pare Abad de
0: Montserrat, I give the floor to the most reverend Father Abbot of Montserrat, who also address a word of welcome to you. That was the Bishop Gomez Garcia of this diocese speaking.
2: Gracias. Santa Dad para ser a

0: Serrat aquest matí.
1: Thank you, Holy Father, for being at Montserrat this morning. Your visit confirms us in our faith and confirms the meaning of this sanctuary and millenary monastery. In this place, we have witnessed God's blessing in the hearts of his faithful. We bear witness when union between the stability of the Benedictine monks and the passage of pilgrims. Welcoming others is our mission, and on the occasion of this visit, which is already one of the most important pilgrimages in our history, we humbly place under your prayer and pastoral care the fruits of the mediations that God has entrusted to us, and that we hope will be for everyone a path toward Jesus Christ, the impact of nature on the mountain, the beauty of the liturgy and the music of our choir, and above all, the Mother of God, Saint Mary of Montserrat, Princess and Patroness of the Catalans, Star of the East for the Spanish, and the first Marian devotion in America, where her cult is alive and present, as your holiness well knows. The image of the Moreneta, Our Lady of Montserrat, makes visible the mystery of the Incarnation. She is the throne on which Jesus Christ, the Word made flesh, is displayed. Thus the human beings attains the greatest value possible by being assumed by God. The Benedictine monks of this house which wish Montserrat to be the monastery that your predecessor, St. Paul VI, spoke of, a place where man recovers himself and helps to build a world of peace. In what we humbly represent, we thank you for your testimony in favor of every human being and the radical nature of your denunciation of violence to achieve a world without wars. Today you're welcomed not only by the Montserrat family of monks, choir singers, members of the Confraternity of Our Lady and Oblates. I want to think that all Catalan Christians are present here, either physically or virtually, and offer you another welcome to Catalonia through this Montserrat, which unites and spiritually identifies the churches, the pilgrimage in this land.
0: They're
1: here, headed by our bishop, to continue saying to Mary, you are the honor of our people. The Virgin Mary is the mother of all. We are grateful that so many bishops and pilgrims from outside Catalonia also accompany us. The globe and the pine cone that she and the child Jesus hold in their hands represent the universe. In her generosity, Mary of Montserrat continually smiles upon all who approach her. St. Paul VI also said to an abbot of Montserrat, welcome everyone, accogliete tutti, welcome everyone in Italian. Our prayer is that all who come as visitors leave as pilgrims, walking toward their heavenly homeland. Thank you, Holy Father, for making this day a reality and for closing the millennium of the monastery among us in the midst of this people that the Moreneta has spiritually engendered and that wishes to continue being, as St. John Paul II said, an antenna of the good news of salvation for everyone. That was the abbot of the monastery speaking.

0: Ora pro nobis sancta Dei genitrix. 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
1: Amen.
0: Santa Maria de Montserrat,
1: pregate per nos.
2: That concludes the rosary. Now Pope Leo will give his address. There we can see the image of Our Lady of Montserrat being filmed right now.
0: Saludo cordialmente a Vostra Excelencia, Monsignor Xavier Gomez
2: His Excellency, Bishop Xavier Gomez Garcia, the Abbot of Montserrat, Manel Gashi de Hurios, and the bishops, priests, men and women religious, the seminarians, and all the faithful participating in this pilgrimage. Especially the children who are here with us today.
0: Gracias por acogernos.
2: Thank
0: Gracias
2: you for welcoming
0: por la vuestra
2: us,
0: presencia.
2: And thank you for being here.
0: Estoy contento de poder estar a los pies de la Morenita.
2: I am pleased to be able to come to the feet of Our Lady of Montserrat to entrust to her with full confidence in her maternal intercession, my Petrine ministry, and the Church's mission in a world that cries out for justice and peace. I remember fondly my years as rector of the parish of Santa Maria de Montserrat in Trujillo, Peru. La Moreneta has always accompanied me. Thank you, Catalonia, for your faith. The walls of this sanctuary could tell us the countless stories of devotion, gratitude and hope that have unfolded around the Mother of God of Montserrat throughout the centuries. They have also borne witness to the bloodshed for the love of Jesus Christ.
0: Mateus in aquests murs han estat custodiades.
2: They have also been the guardians of the joys and sorrows, the happiness and tears of so many faithful, and have heard the heavenly voices of the children's choir from Europe's oldest choir school. When my predecessor, Pope Francis, presented the golden rose to this venerated image in 2023,
0: nos invitaba a considerar cómo durante cientos de años los fieles sin distinción han pasado por este santuario desgranando las cuentas del rosario
2: porque María, because Mary, Mother of God, is central to the life of every Christian.
0: En esa misma ocasión señaló que delante de la Madre
2: on that same occasion, he noted that in front of the mother, the noblest feelings of a person

0: are awakened. Indeed, she moves us to deep conversion, as she did Saint Ignatius of Loyola, who in this evocative place, after a night spent in prayer before the Virgin, laid aside his knightly arms, a moment that marked the beginning of a new life in the service of Jesus Christ.
1: Con esta misma actitud filial, os invito a acoger hoy la
0: invitación de María. With this same filial attitude, I invite you today to accept Mary's invitation. Do whatever he tells you.
1: Estas palabras pronunciadas en Cana de Galilea contienen
0: These words spoken at Cana in Galilee contain a true guide for Christian living because Mary leads us to Christ
1: y nos enseña a escuchar
0: and
1: su
0: teaches,
1: voz,
0: teaches us to listen
1: su palabra,
0: to his voice,
1: y permitir
0: obey his word,
1: que él
0: and
1: nos
0: allow
1: transforme.
0: Him to transform us.
1: La voluntad de Jesús es clara.
0: Jesus' will is clear. I am giving you these commands so that you may love one another. It is a love that has its measure and its source in him, as I have loved you. That is why, when Mary tells us, do whatever he tells you, she is inviting us to open our reconciled hearts to the teachings of the gospel.
1: Jesús nos muestra el camino de la misericordia. La
0: Jesus shows us the path of mercy, reconciliation, truth, and gentleness. At the same time, he exposes the violence that can lurk in our words and attitudes, criticism that humiliates, condemnation that destroys, and aggression that divides. That hidden violence can often disguise itself as a kind of armor which we use to protect our wounds, our fears, and the suffering caused by injustice.
1: Contemplemos la Madre de Dios de Montserrat, que
0: Let us contemplate Mary of Montserrat,
1: Jesús, como
0: who shows us Jesus as a helpless child resting in her lap.
1: Está la Mare,
0: For here she is,
1: fill,
0: alongside her son,
1: a
0: inviting us to love one another. Let us lay at your feet today the armor that has gradually hardened our hearts. The baby Jesus whom Mary holds in her arms wears no armor, and it will be he who himself, who later naked on the cross, will surrender himself completely to the Father to save us with the unarmed and disarming power of love.
1: Alcemos la mirada a María y supliquémosle que nos ayude a revestirnos únicamente con las armas de Dios.
0: Let us lift our eyes to Mary and implore her to help us arm ourselves solely with the weapons of God, as Saint Paul exhorts.
1: Con la coraza de la justicia.
0: Stand therefore and fasten the belt of truth around your waist and put on the breastplate of righteousness.
1: Poneos el casco de la salvación.
0: As shoes for your feet, put on whatever will make you ready
1: Espíritu,
0: to proclaim the gospel of peace.
1: La palabra
0: With
1: de
0: all
1: Dios.
0: Of these, take the shield of faith, the helmet
1: Avui
0: of salvation, and the sword
1: Montserrat.
0: Of the Spirit, which is the word of God. Today, as pilgrims at Montserrat, let us express our sincere desire to reaffirm our service Dio, to God the Father, whom Jesus Christ has revealed to us, saying,
1: meu,
0: Whoever welcomes one such child in my name welcomes me.
1: A mí, no me acude a mí, sino el que me ha enviado. Considerem también como la Virgen María.
0: Let us also
1: la
0: consider how the Virgin
1: del mundo,
0: holds the globe,
1: signe de la seva cura materna,
0: a sign of her maternal
1: perché
0: care.
1: El mundo sin ser te, te cabuda en el seu cor.
0: For the whole world finds a place in her heart.
1: She
0: invites us to recognize one another as brothers and sisters, so that no one is excluded and that communion is stronger than every division. Let us lift our eyes to Mary.
1: Únicamente a blasarmos de Deus. come exhorta San Paolo.
0: Let us lift our eyes to Mary and implore her to help us arm ourselves solely with the weapons of God, as St. Paul exhorts. Let us ask Mary, Queen of Peace, to teach us to renounce hurtful words, hasty judgment, gossip, and slander. May we also learn to cherish and nurture love within our families, among friends, in the workplace, on social media, in political debates, and in Christian communities, so that hatred may give way to hope and peace.
1: Maria, Mare Ecclesia, orienti sempre,
0: may Mary, Mother of the Church, always guide us to Jesus. I invite you to honor her with these words that you know so well. To the Catalans, you will always be the princess. To the Spanish people and to the whole world, all our love, say to us, you are my treasure, I am your mother, do not be afraid.

Now there we will hear the choir sing the Salve Regina, and then a Marian hymn called the Virolai, which is a hymn dedicated to Our Lady of Montserrat that's really important to Catalan culture. As you were saying, this choir is called Escolania, and it's one of the oldest choirs

Publio is moving now during this hymn Virolai, which is the hymn dedicated to Our Lady of Montserrat. That's very important to Catalan culture. That is being sung by the choir. Publio is moving to go spend some time in front of Our Lady of Montserrat. He's going up a staircase, and it's the same route that many pilgrims take every day when they want to visit Our Lady of Montserrat.

0: So we just heard the Escolania, which is this choir of the Abbey of Our Lady of Montserrat. It's made up of around 50 boys from ages 9 to 14 and who accompany the various liturgical celebrations. And it's one of the oldest choirs in Europe. And they were singing the Virolai, which is a hymn dedicated to Our Lady of Montserrat. That's really important to Catalan culture and become a spiritual, a symbol of their, of a strong spirituality in that region. The Pope had then gone up to the to Our Lady of Montserrat to and he stopped for a few moments in front while the hymn was being sung.
1: Bon dia. Us demanem que continueu en els vostres llocs. Ara el Sant Pare anirà al balcó de la sala de la façana on ens dirà unes paraules. Les podrem seguir, veure I escoltar
0: now a presenter is explaining how he's calling people to stay seated because the Pope Leo will now appear at this balcony which is being shown on the front of facade of the basilica. He will appear at this balcony to bless and greet the faithful from above, and so the organizer was telling everyone to stay in their places.

the people are chanting, Pope Leo, we really care for you. And also, this is the youth of the Pope. During his address after the rosary, Pope Leo, just to there, Pope Leo is now appearing at the balcony of the facade of the Basilica.

0: Gracias, gracias.
1: Thank you very much.
0: Germani, germanas, bon dia.
1: Brothers and sisters, good morning.
0: Gracias por estar aquí.
1: Thank gracias you for being here.
0: Hermosa manifestación de fe.
1: Thank you for this beautiful manifestation of faith.
0: Familia.
1: All united in one family.
0: Esa acogida de nuestra
1: with this
0: Madre
1: welcoming
0: María,
1: of
0: la
1: our, Lady,
0: de
1: of our Lady of Montserrat, the Virgin Mary.
0: La alegría,
1: the entusiasmo, joy, the enthusiasm,
0: profundo sentido de fe que estamos viviendo
1: the,
0: en
1: the
0: estos
1: profound
0: días.
1: Sentiment of faith
0: primero
1: that we
0: Madrid,
1: are living in these days,
0: en esos días,
1: before in Madrid,
0: Cataluña,
1: and now
0: luego
1: in Barcelona and Catalonia,
0: España,
1: and then later in the Canary
0: llena
1: Islands,
0: de fe, de amor,
1: in all Spain,
0: llena de
1: full of
0: este
1: faith
0: deseo,
1: and of love,
0: de alabar a Dios,
1: full
0: de
1: of this desire to praise God and to give him thanks and to be united.
0: Gracias a Cataluña.
1: Thank you
0: por
1: to
0: haber
1: Cataluña
0: a tantas personas de otros países
1: for having welcomed a lot of people from different countries. It teaches us how to integrate us all into one family.
0: Gracias a la comunidad de fe.
1: Thank you to the community of faith.
0: De nuestros hermanos, los monjes,
1: and thank you to the community of the monks
0: a todos los peregrinos
1: that
0: que vienen
1: welcome
0: a rezar
1: all the pilgrims
0: a María, nuestra Señora.
1: That come to pray to Mary, Our Lady.
0: Y gracias a cada uno y todos
1: and thank you to all, every one of you, each one, and
0: mañana,
1: for all of you that are here today, this morning,
0: en Cataluña, en
1: to remember
0: España, en el
1: everyone,
0: mundo,
1: to remind everyone in Catalonia and in Spain that, that faith
0: esperanza
1: gives life and gives hope.
0: Yes, Maria.
1: It is indeed Mary
0: como madre desde la cruz.
1: That
0: es María
1: Christ gave us as mother, but from
0: María
1: the cross,
0: este
1: Mary accompanies all of us.
0: Que nos acompañará siempre.
1: And she expresses this love of this motherly love that accompanies us always.
0: El Señor esté con vosotros. 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
1: The Pope then offered his final blessing
0: gracias
1: to everyone present.
0: Gracias a todos.
1: And thanked everyone again.

Bé, bon dia. 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Posteriorment, sortiran les autoritats website, Facebook, i, finalment, X and YouTube accounts for coverage of today's event and other Vatican and world news. 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I'm Isabella de Carvalho, and it has been a pleasure providing the English language translations for you all. Thank you also to our in-studio audio technician, Daniele Giorgi, and our audio coordinator, Father Felipe Herrera, and all our media partners. And thank you also to our friends at the Deaf Catholic Youth Initiative for the Americas. And thank you all for joining us. Laudato Jesus Christus, praised be Jesus Christ.

0: The angel of the Lord declared to Mary,
1: and she conceived of the Holy Spirit.
0: Hail Mary, full of grace, the Lord is with thee. Blessed art thou among women, and blessed is the fruit of thy womb, Jesus.
1: Holy Mary, Mother of God, pray for us sinners, now and at the hour of our death. Amen.
0: Behold, the handmaid of the Lord.
1: Be it done unto me according to thy word.
0: Hail Mary, full of grace, the Lord is with thee. Blessed art thou among women, and blessed is the fruit of thy womb, Jesus.
1: Holy Mary, Mother of God, pray for us sinners, now and at the hour of our death. Amen.
0: And the Word was made flesh,
1: and dwelt among us.
0: Hail Mary, full of grace, the Lord is with thee. Blessed art thou among women, and blessed is the fruit of thy womb, Jesus.
1: Holy Mary, Mother of God, pray for us sinners, now and at the hour of our death. Amen.
0: Pray for us, O Holy Mother of God,
1: that we may be made worthy of the promises of Christ.
0: Let us pray. Pour forth, we beseech thee, O Lord, thy grace into our hearts, that we, to whom the incarnation of Christ, thy Son, was made known by the message of an angel, may by his passion and cross be brought to the glory of his resurrection, through Christ our Lord.
1: Amen.
2: My name is Father Jason Charant. I've been a Knight of Columbus since 1995. I'm pastor at Holy Trinity Ukrainian Catholic Church here in Carnegie. I'm married to Helena, and we have been blessed with seven lovely children. As a kid, I do remember seeing the Knights. Whenever there was a concrete need in the parish, it was the Knights who would give the help that we needed. When I reached the age of 18, I was able to join.
3: I grew up in Ukraine. I never planned on being a priest's wife. He always reached out to the Knights, and he always had a connection with the Knights and was always trying to help in whatever missions they were doing.
2: My calling as a husband, father, as a priest, and as a Knight all revolve around that central mission of defending the holy things of God. As Knights, we follow the example of Father Michael McGivney, to defend the widow and the orphan. The purpose of the first trip was extraction. We left 24 hours after the invasion began. I had complete confidence that God had a plan. We went in, we resolved to get these orphans out. We were able to get out 22 orphans and the other refugees. The lineups getting out of Ukraine were days long. We walked across the border. That was the only time that we experienced any fear and trepidation. We had some guns put in our faces. They didn't know if we were really who we said we were. This mission is different than the last one. This is a giving, and this is a bringing of medicine, and it's more checking in on people that I encountered back in February. Our faith obliges us to not only visit the sick, as we're doing with the medical mission, the 4 tons of medical supplies, but it's also to heal those invisible wounds that the eye does not see. Those wounds of those children who've lost a father, who will never see their mother again. The mission of the church is to apply that invisible medicine to heal those internal wounds of those children who have seen such horror. They need to know that they're not alone. This is our calling as men, as knights, as husbands, as fathers. We are not called to go into moments of danger when we're prepared. We go into moments of danger, and God prepares us. That calling of every man, really, to guard and protect, whether it's an orphan, whether it's our wife, our children, our spiritual flock, our parishioners, the Knights are consistently there at every stop along the way.

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0: We come together, joining our hearts in prayer and praying this day as always. In the name of the Father, and of the Son, and of the Holy Spirit.
1: Amen.
0: The grace of our Lord Jesus Christ, the love of God, and the communion of their Holy Spirit be with you all.
1: And with your spirit.
0: Good morning, everyone. Let me take just a moment to introduce some people to you. Our lector this day will be a colleague from right here at Catholic TV, Tyler Molise. Music will be supplied through the gifts and the talents of Paula Lowell. And my name is Father Dan O'Connell. The readings this day truly do remind us, invite us to remember each day that Jesus is present. He is the source of our strength. For those times that we have remembered that, and have been able to use our relationship with him in that way, we thank him. And for those times that we have forgotten in any way, let's take a moment before we continue to be mindful of his presence, his call, his mercy, his forgiveness. Lord Jesus, you are mighty God and Prince of Peace. Lord, have mercy.
1: Lord, have mercy.
0: Lord Jesus, you are Son of God and Son of Mary. Christ, have mercy.
1: Christ, have mercy.
0: Lord Jesus, you are God's Word, made flesh, and splendor of God the Father. Lord, have mercy.
1: Lord, have mercy.
0: May Almighty God have mercy on us all, forgive us our sins, and bring us to everlasting life.
1: Amen.
0: And this day, in faith, let us pray. O God, from whom all good things come, grant that we, who call on you in our need, may at your prompting discern what is right, and by your guidance do it. Through our Lord Jesus Christ, your Son, who lives and reigns with you in the unity of the Holy Spirit, God, forever and ever.
1: Amen.
2: A reading from the first book of Kings. Ahab sent to all the children of Israel and had the prophets assemble on Mount Carmel. Elijah appealed to all the people and said, "How long will you straddle the issue? If the Lord is God, follow him. If Baal, follow him." The people, however, did not answer him. So Elijah said to the people, "I am the only surviving prophet of the Lord, and there are 450 prophets of Baal. Give us two young bulls. Let them choose one, cut it into pieces, and place it on the wood, but start no fire. I shall prepare the other and place it on the wood, but shall start no fire. You shall call on your gods, and I will call on the Lord. The God who answers with fire is God." All the people answered, "Agreed." Elijah then said to the prophets of Baal, "Choose one young bull and prepare it first, for there are more of you. Call upon your gods, but do not start the fire." Taking the young bull that was turned over to them, they prepared it and called on Baal from morning to noon, saying, "Answer us, Baal." But there was no sound and no one answering. And they hopped around the altar that they had prepared. When it was noon, Elijah taunted them, "Call louder, for he is a god and may be meditating, or may have retired, or may be on a journey. Perhaps he is asleep and must be awakened." They called out louder and slashed themselves with swords and spears, as was their custom, until blood gushed over them. Noon passed, and they remained together in a prophetic state until the time for offering sacrifice. But there was not a sound, no one answered, and no one was listening. Then Elijah said to all the people, "Come here to me." When the people had done so, he repaired the altar of the Lord that had been destroyed. He took 12 stones, for the number of tribes of the sons of Jacob, to whom the Lord had said, "Your name shall be Israel." He built an altar in honor of the Lord with the stones, and made a trench around the altar, large enough for 2 measures of grain. When he had arranged the wood, he cut up the young bull and laid it on the wood. Fill 4 jars with water, he said, and pour it over the burnt offering and over the wood. Do it again, he said, and they did it again. Do it a third time, he said, and they did it a third time. The water flowed around the altar, and the trench was filled with the water. At the time for offering sacrifice, the prophet Elijah came forward and said, Lord God of Abraham, Isaac, and Israel, let it be known this day that you are God in Israel, and that I am your servant, and have done all these things by your command. Answer me, Lord. Answer me, that this people may know that you, Lord, are God, and that you have brought them back to their senses. The Lord's fire came down and consumed the burnt offering, wood, stones, and dust, and it lapped up the water in the trench. Seeing this, all the people fell prostrate and said, The Lord is God. The Lord is God. The word of the Lord.
0: Thanks be to God.

0: My friends, the Lord be with you.
1: And with your spirit.
0: A reading from the Holy Gospel according to Matthew.
1: Glory to you, O Lord.
0: Jesus said to his disciples, "Do not think that I've come to abolish the law or the prophets. I have come not to abolish, but to fulfill. Amen. I say to you, until heaven and earth pass away, not the smallest letter or the smallest part of a letter will pass from the law until all things have taken place. Therefore, whoever breaks one of these least of these commandments and teaches others to do so will be called least in the kingdom of heaven. But whoever obeys and teaches these commandments will be called greatest in the kingdom of heaven." The Gospel of the Lord.
1: Praise to you, Lord Jesus Christ.
0: I don't know if you noticed, but the Old Testament reading this morning is much longer than the Gospel is. And so, it would lead me to believe that Holy Mother Church believes that first reading to be very important. I never bring my phone to church. On a Sunday in the parish, I leave it in the rectory. I don't think it's good to be glued to your phone, but I certainly am always afraid that the phone might go off during the Holy Mass, and I don't want that to happen. So I never bring my phone to church. But a few Sundays ago, I had to. I had a meeting after Mass, between the two Sunday Masses, and it was a meeting in which I needed to know some facts and figures that I had in my phone, so I brought the phone with me. It was in my pocket. Just before Mass started, as I was walking out the door, I said to myself, "You've got your phone. Make sure it's on silent. I wonder if I did that." As I reached into my pocket, the phone rang. The proof was right there in front of me. I didn't even have to check. No, I didn't put the ringer on silent. I did put the phone away. Everything was fine. The proof was in my hand. I didn't need to look any further. I had a choice. Do I believe? Do I not believe that the ringer is on? The proof was there. That very long first reading is about choice. It's about proof. It's about God speaking through his prophet about the reality of his love and his power. It's set up almost comically as a war between God and Baal, the pagan god. And in the contest, as you and I would know from the beginning, God would be the winner. Baal, whoever that construct was in the mind of the pagans, had no power over the eternal living God. Elijah gave them proof, and their faith allowed them to ascend to the reality of God through the prophet, through the law, because the law and the prophet for them were the very presence and power of God. The gospel, Jesus. "Remember this," he said, "do not think that I've come to abolish one word that any of the prophets said. Do not think that I have come to erase the law. I've come to fulfill the law, to explain the law, for I am the law." My friends, that Old Testament reading works so beautifully with the reality that Jesus offers, that through him, you and I are in the presence of God. The Son of God, the presence of God, reaches out to us all the time to heal our wounds, to offer us mercy, strength, and consolation. Jesus is the very presence of the Father. And because you and I open ourselves to the Holy Spirit, we are able to believe that. The church invites us at all times to listen to these readings. The church has commissioned every ordained minister to preach the Old Testament so that we can understand Jesus, who is the law and the prophets. I leave you a commandment. The commandment I give you is this. Love the Lord your God with your whole heart, your whole soul, your whole mind, and love your neighbor as you love yourself. My friends, the first three commandments are about loving God. Love Him, you won't break them, don't worry. The next seven commandments, loving our neighbor. If we love as Jesus invites us to, we will never break one of those commandments. Jesus didn't come to abolish the law or the prophets. He came to explain them. And my friends, in that explanation, we have been given a style of living. And it's Him who continues to listen, reach out, heal, and love because He is the presence of His Father.

0: As always, we believe that when we pray, our God listens. And so once again, filled with confidence, we offer to him our hopes, our prayers, our needs.
1: For the Sovereign Pontiff, the Order of Bishops, and all clergy throughout the world, we pray to the Lord.
2: Lord, hear our prayer.
1: That Almighty God may grant peace and true concord to all Christian rulers, we pray to the Lord.
2: Lord, hear our prayer.
1: For the relief of all those who are in need, we pray to the Lord.
2: Lord, hear our prayer.
1: For all those who are dying in the hope of eternal life, we pray to the Lord.
2: Lord, hear our prayer.
1: And for the repose of the souls of our beloved dead, we pray to the Lord.
2: Lord, hear our prayer.
0: Lord God, we ask you to continue to hear our prayer. Open our hearts to your presence and allow your love to touch our hearts so that we in turn may be images of your Son, our Lord Jesus Christ, who lives and reigns with you in the unity of the Holy Spirit, God, forever and ever.
3: Amen.

0: Please pray with me, my friends, that this our sacrifice might be acceptable to God, the Almighty Father.
1: May the Lord accept this sacrifice at your hands for the praise and glory of his name, for our good and the good of all his holy church.
0: Look kindly upon our service, O Lord, we pray, that what we offer may be an acceptable oblation to you and lead us to grow in charity through Christ our Lord.
1: Amen.
0: My friends, the Lord be with you.
1: And with your spirit.
0: Lift up your hearts.
1: Lift them up to the Lord.
0: Let us give thanks to the Lord our God.
1: It is right and just.
0: It is truly right and just, our duty, our salvation, always and everywhere to give you thanks, Lord, Holy Father, Almighty and Eternal God. For you so loved the world that in your mercy you sent us the Redeemer to live like us in all things but sin, so that you might love in us what you love in him. By whose obedience we have been restored to those gifts of yours that by sinning we had lost to disobedience. And so, Lord, with all the angels and saints, we too give you thanks as an exaltation we acclaim.

You are indeed holy, O Lord, the fount of all holiness. Make holy, therefore, these gifts, we pray, by sending down your Spirit upon them like the dewfall, that they may become for us the body and blood of our Lord Jesus Christ. At the time he was betrayed and entered willingly into his passion, he took bread, and giving thanks, broke it, and gave it to his disciples, saying, "Take this, all of you, and eat of it, for this is my body, which will be given up for you." In a similar way, when supper was ended, he took the chalice, and once more giving thanks, he gave it to his disciples, saying, "Take this, all of you, and drink from it, for this is the chalice of my blood, the blood of the new and eternal covenant, which will be poured out for you and for many for the forgiveness of sin. Do this in memory of me." The mystery of faith.

Therefore, as we celebrate the memorial of his death and resurrection, we offer you, Lord, the bread of life and the chalice of salvation, giving thanks that you've held us worthy to be in your presence and minister to you. Humbly we pray that, partaking of the body and blood of Christ, we may be gathered into one by the Holy Spirit. Remember, Lord, your church spread throughout the world and bring her to the fullness of charity, together with Leo, our Pope, Richard, our Bishop, and all the clergy. Remember also our brothers and sisters who have fallen asleep in the hope of the resurrection, and all who have died in your mercy. Welcome them into the light of your face. Have mercy on us all, we pray, that with Mary, the Blessed Virgin Mother of God, Blessed Joseph, her spouse, the blessed apostles, and all the saints who have pleased you throughout the ages, we may merit to be co-heirs to eternal life, and may praise and glorify you through your Son, Jesus Christ. Through him, with him, and in him, O God, Almighty Father,

0: Father, in the unity of the Holy Spirit, all glory and honor is yours forever and ever.
1: Amen.
0: At the Savior's command, informed by divine teaching, we dare to say, Our Father, who art in heaven, hallowed be thy name. Thy kingdom come, thy will be done on earth as it is in heaven. Give us this day our daily bread, and forgive us our trespasses, as we forgive those who trespass against us. And lead us not into temptation, but deliver us from evil. Deliver us, Lord, we pray, from every evil. Graciously grant peace in our days, that by the help of your mercy we may always be free from sin, safe from all distress, as we await the blessed hope and the coming of our Savior, Jesus Christ.
2: For the kingdom, the power, and the glory are yours, now and forever.
0: Lord Jesus Christ, who said to your apostles, Peace I leave you, my peace I give you, look not on our sins, but on the faith of your church, and graciously grant her peace and unity in accordance with your will, who live and reign forever and ever.
2: Amen.
0: My friends, may the peace of the Lord be with you always.
2: And with your spirit.
0: Let's offer each other a sign of that peace.

0: Behold the Lamb of God. 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
1: Lord, I am not worthy that you should enter under my roof, but only say the word, and my soul shall be healed.
0: What return can I make to the Lord for all the good he's done for me? The cup of salvation I take up. 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

0: with faith.
1: Let us pray. May your healing work, O Lord, free us, we pray, from doing evil and lead us to what is right. Through Christ our Lord.
2: Amen.
1: My friends, the Lord be with you.
2: And with your spirit.
1: And may Almighty God bless you now and always, Father, Son, and Holy Spirit.
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1: Go in peace to give glory to the Lord by your lives.
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0: We have worshiped God, the Father, the Son, and the Holy Spirit. 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
1: Oh Jesus, when you were a pilgrim on earth, you said, "Learn of me, for I am gentle and humble of heart, and you will find rest for your souls." O mighty monarch of heaven, my soul finds rest in seeing you, clothed in the form and nature of a slave, humbling yourself to wash the feet of your apostles. I beg you, my divine Jesus, to send me a humiliation whenever I try to set myself above others. I know that you humble the proud soul, but to the one who humbles oneself, you give an eternity of glory. To obtain this grace of your infinite mercy, I will very often repeat, O Jesus, gentle and humble of heart, make my heart like yours. Amen.

God, come to my assistance. Lord, make haste to help me. Glory be to the Father, and to the Son, and to the Holy Spirit, as it was in the beginning, is now, and ever shall be, world without end. Amen.

Eagerly we await the fulfillment of our hope, the glorious coming of our Savior. In God alone is my rest, my soul at rest. My help comes from Him. He alone is my rock, my stronghold, my fortress. I stand firm. How long will you all attack one man to break him down as though he were a tottering wall or a tumbling fence? Their plan is only to destroy. They take pleasure in lies. With their mouth they utter blessing, but in their heart they curse. In God alone be at rest, my soul, for my help comes from Him. He alone is my rock, my stronghold, my fortress. I stand firm. In God is my safety and glory, the rock of my strength. Take refuge in God, all you people. Trust Him at all times. Pour out your hearts before Him, for God is our refuge. Common folk are only a breath, great men an illusion. Placed in the scales, they rise. They weigh less than a breath. Do not put your trust in oppression, nor vain hopes on plunder. Do not set your heart on riches, even when they increase. For God has said only one thing, only two do I know, that to God alone belongs power, and to you, Lord, love, and that you repay each man according to his deeds. Glory be to the Father, and to the Son, and to the Holy Spirit, as it was in the beginning, is now, and ever shall be, world without end. Amen. Lord God, you reward each one according to his works. Hear us as we pour out our hearts to you, seeking your grace and sure protection. We look to you for our stable hope in a constantly changing world. Eagerly we await the fulfillment of our hope, the glorious coming of our Savior. May God turn His radiant face toward us and fill us with His blessings. O God, be gracious and bless us, and let your face shed its light upon us. So will your ways be known upon earth, and all the nations learn your saving help. Let the peoples praise you, O God. Let all the peoples praise you. Let the nations be glad and exult, for you rule the world with justice. With fairness, you rule the peoples. You guide the nations on earth. Let the peoples praise you, O God. Let all the peoples praise you. The earth has yielded its fruit, for God, our God, has blessed us. May God still give us His blessing till the ends of the earth revere Him. Glory be to the Father, and to the Son, and to the Holy Spirit, as it was in the beginning, is now, and ever shall be, world without end. Amen. Be gracious and bless us, Lord, and let your face shed its light on us, so that we can make you known with reverence and bring forth a harvest of justice.

May God turn his radiant face toward us and fill us with his blessings. Through him, all things were made. He holds all creation together in himself. Let us give thanks to the Father for having made you worthy to share the lot of the saints in light. He rescued us from the power of darkness and brought us into the kingdom of his beloved Son. Through him we have redemption, the forgiveness of our sins. He is the image of the invisible God, the firstborn of all creatures. In him everything in heaven and on earth was created, things visible and invisible. All were created through him. All were created for him. He is before all else that is. In him, everything continues in being. It is he who is head of the body, the church. He who is the beginning, the firstborn of the dead, so that primacy may be his in everything. It pleased God to make absolute fullness reside in him, and by means of him to reconcile everything in his person, both on earth and in the heavens, making peace through the blood of his cross. Glory be to the Father, and to the Son, and to the Holy Spirit, as it was in the beginning, is now, and ever shall be, world without end. Amen. Through him all things were made. He holds all creation together in himself. In your relations with one another, clothe yourselves with humility, because God is stern with the arrogant, but to the humble he shows kindness. Bow humbly under God's mighty hand, so that in due time he may lift you high. Cast all your cares on him, because he cares for you.

Keep us, O Lord, as the apple of your eye. Keep us, O Lord, as the apple of your eye. Gather us under the shadow of your wings and keep us as the apple of your eye. Glory to the Father and to the Son and to the Holy Spirit. Keep us, O Lord, as the apple of your eye. Lord, with the strength of your arm, scatter the proud and lift up the lowly. My soul proclaims the greatness of the Lord. My spirit rejoices in God, my Savior, for he has looked with favor on his lowly servant. From this day, all generations will call me blessed. The Almighty has done great things for me, and holy is his name. He has mercy on those who fear him in every generation. He has shown the strength of his arm. He has scattered the proud in their conceit. He has cast down the mighty from their thrones and has lifted up the lowly. He has filled the hungry with good things, and the rich he has sent away empty. He has come to the help of his servant Israel, for he has remembered his promise of mercy, the promise he made to our fathers, to Abraham and his children forever. Glory be to the Father, and to the Son, and to the Holy Spirit, as it was in the beginning, is now, and ever shall be, world without end. Amen. Lord, with the strength of your arm, scatter the proud and lift up the lowly. Beloved brothers and sisters, let us rejoice in our God, for he takes great delight in bestowing benefits on his people. Let us fervently pray, increase your grace and your peace, Lord. Eternal God, for whom 1,000 years are like the passing day, help us to remember that life is like a flower which blossoms in the morning but withers in the evening. Increase your grace and your peace, Lord. Give your people manna to satisfy their hunger and living water to quench their thirst for all eternity. Increase your grace and your peace, Lord. Let your faithful ones seek and taste the things that are above, and let them direct their work and their leisure to your glory. Increase your grace and your peace, Lord. Grant us good weather, Lord, that we may reap the copious fruits of the earth. Increase your grace and your peace, Lord. Deliver us from all harm and pour out your abundant blessing on our homes. Increase your grace and your peace, Lord. Show the faithful departed the vision of your face. Let them rejoice in the contemplation of your presence. Increase your grace and your peace, Lord. Gathering all of our prayers and needs together, we offer now the words that Jesus taught us. Our Father, who art in heaven, hallowed be thy name. Thy kingdom come, thy will be done on earth as it is in heaven. Give us this day our daily bread, and forgive us our trespasses, as we forgive those who trespass against us. And lead us not into temptation, but deliver us from evil. Amen. Lord God, holy is your name, and renowned your compassion, cherished by every generation. Hear our evening prayer, and let us sing your praise and proclaim your greatness forever. We ask this through our Lord Jesus Christ, your Son, who lives and reigns with you in the unity of the Holy Spirit, God forever and ever. Amen. The Lord be with you. Blessed be the name of the Lord, now and forever. Our help is in the name of the Lord, who made heaven and earth. And may Almighty God bless you, the Father, the Son, and the Holy Spirit. Amen. Go in peace. Thanks be to God.

0: Hello, and welcome to Gratiliana, the International Seminary of the Institute of Christ the King, Sovereign Priest. My name is Abbe Edward Turner. I'm in my seventh year here at Gratiliana, and I was ordained a deacon last summer. I was born in Texas, and I grew up mostly in Massachusetts. Every year with these videos, we try to show you some different aspect of our lives here at the seminary. We've made videos about Gregorian chant, about our studies, our prayer life, our different chores and responsibilities. So, of course, sometimes we have to rest. So I thought maybe we could show you a video about Sundays, the day of rest, the Lord's Day, and how we keep and honor it here at seminary. The bells ring out in the peaceful dawn. After a brief breakfast, we meet in the chapel to begin our day with the office of Lauds, morning prayer. We lend our voices to the breaking day, giving glory to God. After the office of Lauds, the seminarians have about 45 minutes of free time. The Sunday Schola practices for the Mass. The priests say their private Masses. Seminarians make their meditation in the chapel or spend time writing letters or doing spiritual reading in their rooms. And seminarians can also bring their laundry to the laundry room to be washed.
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0: Some seminarians are heading off to Florence to serve Mass at our church, St. Michael in Cajetan. The ministers practice their roles one last time before Mass begins, while the sacristans make their final preparations.
2: Hello, my name is Abbe James Hogeworth, and I'm from Rock Island, Illinois. I'm a subdeacon, and this year I am sacristan at Gratiliano. Every Sunday morning, we prepare the sacristy and the chapel for Holy Mass. We lay out all the vestments, we prepare the altar, we put out the altar cards, prepare the credence table with the chalice, the ciborium, and everything that is necessary for Holy Mass. We make sure everything is clean and in good order so we can offer our Lord the best that we possibly can at the Holy Mass. Thank you to all the members of the Seminary Society for everything you do for us seminarians here at Gratiliano. I wish to especially thank you for all of your prayers and spiritual support.
0: It's 10 o'clock. Time to go to the chapel for the office of Terce. After Terce, there will be the sermon in French, and then it will be time for the solemn High Mass, the supreme act of the virtue of religion and the high point of every Sunday.

0: after Mass, there's about 45 minutes of silence, 15 minutes in the chapel for Thanksgiving, and then some seminarians keep praying while others go to the refectory to prepare lunch.
1: Hello, my name is Abbe Bell from Louisville, Kentucky. I'm the assistant to the chef in the kitchen, and it's my job to make the French fries on Sunday. If we don't have French fries, then the seminarians will riot. I just wanted to thank you for your support and your prayers.
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3: L'important n'étant pas de gagner, mais de participer. 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

0: I'm Abbe Brian Sylvie. I come from Old St. Patrick's Oratory in Kansas City, Missouri.
1: Hello, I'm Abbe Sean Kenny. I'm from St. Louis, Missouri, St. Francis de Sales Oratory. I'm in sixth year.
2: Hey, y'all. I'm Abbe Jordan Blanton from Music City, Nashville, Tennessee. I just want to say a quick thank you to all of the support that we receive from the Seminarian Society. And I ask you to continue to support us because we certainly need it. And we just all like to say one big thank you.
1: Thank you.
3: Oh, the bell's ringing. Time to go to Vespers and Benediction.

And so another Sunday comes to an end at Gricigliano, the same way it started, in the chapel. We made this film to thank you. We hope that you've enjoyed seeing how we spend our Sundays, how we keep holy the Lord's Day. If you have the chance, please don't hesitate to come and visit us in person. We would be delighted to see you here at the seminary. After Compline, like every night, the seminarians gather in prayer around the statue of the Blessed Virgin Mary. Know that they remember you and your intentions in their prayers. And now, on behalf of the entire community, I would like to thank you from the bottom of my heart. Everything we do here at the seminary depends on your generosity and on your sacrifices. Thank you, and may God bless and keep you.

I want you to learn this prayer called the Chaplet of Divine Mercy. Pray at 3 o'clock. It is the hour of great mercy for the whole world. Especially in this hour, I refuse nothing to a soul that makes a request to me by virtue of my passion. On your rosary bead,

pray, Eternal Father, I offer you the body, blood, soul, and divinity of your dearly beloved Son, our Lord Jesus Christ, in atonement for our sins and those of the whole world. Then you pray, for the sake of his sorrowful passion, have mercy on us and on the whole world. At the end, you pray three times, Holy God, Holy Mighty One, Holy Immortal One, have mercy on us and on the whole world. I desire that you know more profoundly the love that burns in my heart for souls. You will better understand this love when you meditate on my passion. Even if the worst sinner in the world prays this just one time, he will receive great mercy at the hour of his death. Through the chaplet, you will obtain everything if what you ask is in union with my will. The souls that say this chaplet will be embraced by my mercy during their lifetime and especially at the hour of their death.

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1: Good morning, everyone. We are so glad that you could join us for This Is a Day right here on Catholic TV. I am Scala, joined by my good friend Kevin Nelson, and we have a great show for you today. Our guest is Zach Wershin from Paradisus Dei, an apostolate that's been helping people grow in their faith for over 20 years through programs that strengthen families, marriages, and especially men in their spiritual lives. We'll also hear about Zach's own experience with these programs and how they shaped his life and how anyone, no matter where you are in your faith journey, can get involved. Plus, we'll be praying the eighth day of the novena for the Sacred Heart of Jesus and touch base on the newly reopened Peyton Center. Kevin, what's going to be on the news today?
2: Well, Scala, Pope Leo is in Barcelona coming off an amazing visit to Madrid, including a stop at a soccer stadium. The State Department awards millions of dollars to Catholic Relief Services to aid in their humanitarian work. And pretty soon, you'll be able to build the Sagrada Familia Basilica with Legos. All this story is ahead in the news. Scala?
1: 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This Is a Day starts right now.

0: Welcome, everyone, to Wednesday's edition of This Is The Day. It is June 10th, and we are so glad you could be with us on this morning. If you are having a pot of coffee being made, please pour up a cup and join me.
1: Love it.
0: You know,
1: I've been really obsessed with lavender lattes. Lavender flavored everything.
0: Oh, wow.
1: I should have brought a lavender latte on the show today.
0: So what is... I don't know, can you explain the taste?
1: Oh, honestly, it tastes like how the flower smells.
0: Wow.
1: Less strong, not okay. as medicine-y.
0: Yeah, I think.
1: But it's my favorite drink that I've been having recently.
0: Do you like coffee?
1: I'm not a big coffee person, actually.
0: Yeah.
1: I'm more of like the really sweet drinks that resemble coffee.
0: Yeah.